0: Support 55 to 39% providing funds for Ukraine's military against Russia. On immigration, 53% of voters say the administration has gone too far on enforcing immigration law. 23% say it hasn't gone far enough. As for those who think it's gone too far, there's a split, with 49% saying the government is targeting the wrong people and 45% saying too much force is being used.
1: Fox's Grinnell Scott. The Postmaster General says the Postal Service has stopped work on developing a computer system that was central to President Trump's effort to limit mail-in voting. David Steiner telling the Associated Press there's an injunction, so they're not doing anything as a legal battle over mail-in ballots wears on. The driver was slammed into a city bus in Los Angeles this week, killing two people, will be charged with murder. L.A. District Attorney Nathan Hochman says Bailey Lynn Rios was speeding and impaired Tuesday when her SUV hit another vehicle before striking the bus.
2: She has been charged with driving under the influence. So yes, there are drugs in her system at the time. What those drugs are and their quantity still remains to be determined.
1: Rios is being held on $4.1 million bail. A news chopper covering that crash crashed to the ground, killing both people on board and one person on the ground. 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
11: Shower activity around tonight, drying up by morning. Lows will be right around 60, quickly giving way to sunshine Friday, and a brisk wind out of the northwest with some gusts over 20 miles an hour through the afternoon. Highs in the lower 70s, but fading from there. Lows in the 40s, highs in the 60s for both days this weekend. Sunshine Saturday and some showers likely on Sunday. From the Stormwatch 9 Weather Center, I'm meteorologist Kevin Skorupa.

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1: 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Our number, 877-381-3811, 877-381-3811. I want to encourage you strongly, it's Thursday, set your DVR, whatever recording device you use, for Life, Liberty, and Levin Saturday. It's a killer show, 8 p.m. Eastern. Now, those of you who don't or aren't in a position to watch it live, at least you'll be able to watch it later. Same with Sunday, 8 p.m. Eastern on Sunday on Fox. I want to encourage you Levinites out there to just keep at it. We're coming up close to the election. I want to keep, you know, drilling down on this, and I'm trying to present you with information and arguments and so forth and so on that you can share with others. So it's not your typical show. I have one or two guests. I let the guests speak. They're chosen for a reason, because I think they'll be helpful. We're mission-oriented here, and I also think that you'll very much enjoy it. So in addition to my opening statement, which apparently is very popular, I hope you'll stick with us. Again, you can DVR the show. You just said it now, 8 p.m. Eastern time on Fox, Saturday and Sunday. It's better that you watch it live, but at least you'll have it taped. That's the way I view it. What do, Mr. Producer? You tape it, don't you? You DVR it. Well, why is it that when we say DVR, it's like, what are you, boomer? I don't get, what do you watch, on Netflix or on cable? What do? YouTube TV, he records it. There's so many ways to watch these things now, you know? It's really quite fascinating, as a matter of fact. And we use every platform we can. So here was Schumer, Axios. Schumer's super PAC doubles down in Michigan. Disgusting. $10 million into the Michigan race to boost progressive. He's not a, you know, this Axios is a joke. To boost progressive Democrat Abdullah Saeed. Marxist Islamist. That's what he is. Marxist Islamist. Now, you're hearing a lot of negativity out there about the election, and I understand that, but I do want to tell you about a bright spot. Michigan's a bright spot, but so is New Hampshire. Former Senator Sununu, not the father of fathers, but former Senator Sununu is running again. And that immediately has gone from a lean Democrat race to a toss-up. I can remember when New Hampshire was a bright red state. But you know how it is with what I call the locusts, the Democrats. Once they destroy a state or so forth, they move to a red state, and then they destroy that, as they have Virginia. They've left D.C., they've left Maryland, they've come into Virginia, along with hundreds of thousands of immigrants, and it's now a blue state. Not purple, it's blue. Same things happened with Georgia, pretty much. It's sad, you know. Used to be able to run the table. North Carolina, Republican. Virginia, Republican. Georgia, Republican. Now you got to fight for these votes, because the demographics have changed, folks. They've changed. And that's also the intention of the Democrats. Obama made that clear early on, that that's what he wanted to do, is change the demographics of the country. So we have elected officials who do not serve the best interest of the people, but who use the people to get elected and then change the voter. That's what's happened in New York City, as an example. That's clearly what's happened in Dearbornistan and Paterson, New Jersey, and these other places. And they're trying to do it now in Texas with the Islamist fortresses that they're putting, including in Republican areas like Plano, Texas, and near Houston and Austin and all these other places all over Texas. They're also working on it in Florida, in Orlando and Tampa and other places. They know what they're doing. Problem is, we don't have politicians who respond. They'll talk all day about AI and data centers, how we have to regulate them and how, you know, they're going to destroy the world. But when it actually comes to doing something like dealing with a $40 trillion debt, Social Security and Medicare that are going broke, and, of course, these Islamist fortresses that are popping up everywhere, they don't do anything. They don't do anything. You have this fool in South Florida, Salazar is her name. She puts out an ad trashing the President of the United States. She's in a difficult district, but there's a lot of people who are in difficult districts. It's not the first time, and it won't be the last time. But she gets the President's endorsement and wants it for the Republican primary, and then in the general, literally is trashing the President of the United States. Because she supports really the most liberal kind of immigration imaginable. And she knows they won't go after her. They might, but she doesn't think they will because we need every seat we can get. You've got Karl Rove, who's announced for a Democrat. You've got George Will, who's announced for a Democrat. You've got Cornyn, who won't endorse the Republican, who defeated him in the primary. And here we have this truly, this crucially important election. Even I, Mark Levin, has said, vote Republican, hold your nose, and vote Republican. We've got to defeat these radicals. We've got to defeat them. Because the country's on the line, not some policy paper, not even some tax cut. The Supreme Court's on the line. The Electoral College is on the line. The Senate's on the line. It's all on the line. Open borders are on the line. I mean, how much more can we take? We can't as a society. And then you have these rhinos, and these are the real rhinos, you know, the populist nationalists. They don't even know how to use these words. Everyone they disagree with is a rhino. Isn't that stupid? So if you're more conservative than they are, and it's not hard to be, you're a rhino? That's what I mean. They've got the IQ of a watermelon. But that said, the real rhinos, the Cornyns, the Roves, the Wills, voting Democrat. At least don't vote at all. No, we're going to vote Democrat. Crazy. Crazy. But that is going on. We have a big election in New York going on, too. You know, we're bringing candidates on here. Look, we're inviting a lot of candidates on. Some of them are not responding, right, Mr. Producer? And most of the candidates who aren't responding are losing. They're losing. We have more experience at this than anybody. When I first came into national radio, my brothers in radio, they weren't doing this. They weren't endorsing in primaries, which I did. They weren't using radio to be activists, which I do. And I started this whole thing about the outsiders versus the establishment, because that's how I kind of operated in my little town in Pennsylvania. When I backed Reagan in 76 and nobody else was. He can't win this state. Of course he won. Big. In 80 and 84. But, you know, what do I know? We had people, friends of ours, they'd pal around with a speaker, this one or that one. What was that idiot's name, Mr. Bidu? Do you remember? Speaker, his name is out of my head. I can't remember. People are yelling at the radio, I know. The guy that was like a chain smoker, you know what I mean? I don't remember. Boehner, that's it. They're pounding around with Boehner. They're pounding around with... I don't pal around. I just don't. And they were shocked And all these things are written about me. So what? Now, when we come back, we're going to have the gubernatorial candidate in New York, Bruce Blakeman, who's fantastic. It's a tough race. But if New York is going to save itself, it needs to win this election. We'll be right back.
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0: It's a pleasure to have on the program gubernatorial candidate in New York, Bruce Bleichman. Bruce, how are you, sir?
1: I'm doing well, Mark. Thank you for your advocacy and American values and American way of life. We love you.
0: Thank you. It's my great honor. So tell us how it's going out there. The whole country wants to know.
1: We're doing great. We're in a statistical dead heat. We're in the margin of error. Our last poll showed us 3.9% behind in this very, very blue state because each and every day, Democrats are coming up to me and saying, Bruce, we've never voted Republican in our life. We're voting Republican this year. Our party is nuts. They've had enough.
0: So these are turnout elections, these off-year elections, and you have an off-year election there. So how's the turnout game going?
1: I think our base is very energized. I think people who want change are energized. We're the most overtaxed state in America. Our electric bills are 70% higher than the national average. Crime is rampant because Kathy Hochul is the most pro-criminal governor in the United States. So Republicans are energized, independents are energized, and each and every day Democrats are waking up and realizing that their party has gone off the deep end and they don't share the same values that they had with people like Daniel Patrick Moynihan or Hugh Carey or Ed Koch, people who may have had policy differences with Republicans, but they loved America. This breed of Democrats, these DSA people, they hate America.
0: Yeah, it's so true. They do hate America. How's the financing going? I'm sure they have plenty of money.
1: Well, the finances are going well because that's all I've been doing for the last few days, is going from one fundraiser to the next. So it's going well, but my burn rate is $300,000 a day, not a week, $300,000 a day. So we have to buy television. It's a big state. We have to buy social media, streaming, radio, direct mail. And we also have to put some money aside to make sure that we have ballot security so there aren't acts of fraud, which Democrats, as we know, are very capable of engaging in. So it's going well, but we could use more for people out there who want to stop the cancer of socialism and anti-Semitism and Marxism and anti-American values. Even if you don't live in New York, we've got to stop the cancer here because it'll spread across the country. Go to BleichmanForNewYork.com.
0: BleichmanForNewYork.com. It'll be on all our social sites as well. Tell me this.
1: Okay.
0: As you campaign across the state, it's a huge state. You've got a lot of media centers there, which is why you're having to chew up a lot of money and so forth and so on. But as you're doing it, do people recognize that it's you who stand between Mondami and Hochul and the rest of it and them?
1: Yeah, people are waking up to that. Look, they know that if we have four more years of Kathy Hochul with 3 years of Zohran Mondami, that our state will fundamentally change. Our state is in a death spiral right now. We are number 50 out of 50 states in economic outlook. It doesn't get worse than that. There's only 50 states. It's a national embarrassment that hundreds of thousands of people are leaving every year. Hundreds of thousands of businesses and jobs are leaving every year. So we need to turn around everything that's going on right now, create jobs, create economic activity, cut taxes, cut regulations, cut utility bills, and restore law and order in our communities. And people will come here, businesses will invest here, but they won't do it now under the current regime of Hochul and Mondami.
0: Yeah, no way. Now, remind people, because, you know, people come and go, remind people about your background, because it's quite impressive.
1: So I run a county now that's larger than 8 states in population. Our gross domestic product is larger than 144 nations in the United Nations. We're an economic powerhouse. We have every demographic that's a mirror image of the state of New York. And I haven't increased taxes in 5 years, not one penny. As a matter of fact, I cut a $150 million tax increase on my predecessor. U.S. News and World Report named my county the safest county in America. And that's quite a feat considering that we're on the border of New York City. Mm-hmm. I've hired almost 900 new law enforcement professionals, and I've gotten 7 bond upgrades from Wall Street rating agencies and 4 budget surpluses in a row. So I won re-election in a county with 110,000 more Democrats in a landslide by 12 points in a midterm election this past November, and I know how to run a big organization. Kathy Hochul doesn't. I'm going to compare my record of achievement versus her record of misery and failure. She has invested, Mark, $5 billion of our tax money in illegal migrants who aren't New Yorkers. They're not Americans. They haven't earned a thing. All they have to do is land in New York State, and they get free food, free housing, free transportation, and a free cell phone. When I become governor, that ends on day one. I will sign an executive order that we are no longer a sanctuary state.
0: And that'll mean a lot. We're no longer a sanctuary city. That means that under 287, your locals will be able to coordinate with the feds, and that's important. So ICE doesn't have to search for people in communities. There's less confrontation, and they know exactly where to go to pick up these illegal aliens, right?
1: Well, in my county, in 1 year, by cooperating with ICE, we removed over 2,000 illegal migrants with criminal records ranging from murder, attempted murder, rape, robbery, burglary, drug dealing, gang activity. And Kathy Hochul doesn't like that. She passed a law that local law enforcement cannot cooperate with ICE. So where would she like me to put back these 2,000 criminals? What community does she want to destroy? Who does she want to be their next victim? This has gotten to the point of insanity. And that's why in a deep blue state, a Republican is going to win, because even Democrats say we've had enough. These people are crazy.
0: Mm-hmm. Now, when you meet Democrats and you meet independents, and there's a lot of them in New York, do they sound like they're going to turn out and vote for you, or do they sound like they're going to stay home?
1: I would say both, Mark. The hardcore Democrats, they're not going to come out for Hochul, but they are going to stay home. But there's a lot
0: of
1: Democrats.
0: Hold your thought. Hold your thought. I want to carry over Bruce Blakeman. Sorry, missed the clock here. Blakeman for NewYork.com. He's running for governor. That would be a huge, huge victory for the nation, as a matter of fact. We'll be right back.
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4: 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Reuters Institute says we're now one of the top news brands in the nation. 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
13: Shower activity around tonight, drying up by morning. Lows will be right around 60, quickly giving way to sunshine Friday, and a brisk wind out of the northwest with some gusts over 20 miles an hour through the afternoon. Highs in the lower 70s, but fading from there. Lows in the 40s, highs in the 60s for both days this weekend. Sunshine Saturday and some showers likely on Sunday. From the Stormwatch 9 Weather Center, I'm meteorologist Kevin Skorupa.
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1: All right, we are here with Bruce Bleichman running for governor of New York. If the people in New York know what their best interests are, they will vote for this man. He's actually quite good, really good. You've got the UN coming in town next week, Mr. Bleichman, and looks like Mamdani is not going to try to arrest the Prime Minister of Israel. In fact, if there's a protest, he's not even going to participate in it. He crumbled like a cookie, didn't he?
2: Well, look, you know what? He has an obsession with the state of Israel. And when you have an obsession with the state of Israel and you don't criticize any other country but Israel, then you're an anti-Semite. Mm-hmm. Last time I checked, Israel is a democracy. They have an independent judiciary. They have human rights. They have one of the biggest gay communities in Tel Aviv of any country in the world. And this is a country where there's freedom of religion. Now, how many of the Muslim countries have freedom of religion compared to the state of Israel? I don't think there are many. So he never criticizes any of those countries. He doesn't criticize China, the Soviet Union, which is now Russia, but they're operating now like in Ukraine, trying to invade Ukraine like they are the Soviet Union. Venezuela, Cuba, North Korea, never criticizes any of those countries. Do you know that over 125,000 African Christians have been murdered by extremists in Africa in the last, but he never mentions that. So the fact of the matter is the guy's an anti-Semite, but Mark, he's also anti-Christian. This is a guy who couldn't find an hour of his time for the installation of a new archbishop of the largest religion in New York City, the Catholic Church. He canceled the Puerto Rican Day Parade breakfast because he didn't want all those Christians in his home, according to my friends who were Puerto Ricans. So this is a guy who has anti-American values. He is a communist. He talks about collectivism. That's not socialism. That's communism. He hates America. He had a July 4th speech on the 250th anniversary of our great nation.
1: Yeah, that was horrible.
2: And had nothing good to say about it.
1: No. No, it was horrible. It was horrendous. Yeah. And yet he's got a following of sorts, you know. And I think part of the problem is, Bruce Bleichman, you have a very weak Democrat Party leadership, cowardly, and Hakeem Jeffries and Chuck Schumer. And here you have Schumer right out of your state, and he's the top Democrat in the Senate. He's the top Jewish elected official, and he's endorsed El Said. What do you make of that?
2: Well, Chuck Schumer, in the last poll I did, has an approval rating of 26% in New York State. 26%. So, you know, he is not appealing to anybody because he doesn't stand for anything anymore. Do you know that I was just endorsed by Bonnie Lautenberg, the widow of Senator Frank Lautenberg,
1: wow,
2: who is a Democrat liberal? She endorsed me because she said that her party had gone too far. She is a courageous woman, and we disagree on a lot of different policies. She's a liberal, but she's an American. She loves America, and that's the differentiation. And Chuck Schumer is associating himself with people who hate America. It's unbelievable.
1: If you want to help, and I hope you do, Bruce Bleichman, really, that would be just an election night, you know, to celebrate if he could win here. BleichmanForNewYork.com, BleichmanForNewYork.com. Any final words, Bruce?
2: We're going to win, Mark, because so many people who love America and American values, they're going to come out and vote in droves. Our polling is showing that. The energy level of people supporting my campaign is off the charts. We can't keep lawn signs in our headquarters. People are coming in who've never participated in politics before. So we've got something running. And, Mark, I guarantee you one thing. On election night, I will be voted in as the next governor of the state of New York.
1: That would be fabulous. And that would have reverberations throughout the country, Bruce. So good luck to you, and we're going to have you back, of course. Hang in there. Be safe.
2: May God bless you and God bless America. Thank you.
1: You too. Take care of yourself. Man, he'd be a great governor. Be a great governor. Now, we've been talking a long time about Pure Talk, and I've said many years, it's the best wireless company out there. I say that because I actually use it. I make calls, I send texts, I watch videos, I use the unlimited data. 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So many of our listeners have already gone to Pure Talk, and I want you to enjoy it too. I really do. All right, here, Mr. Producer. What am I doing? I have it. You know, my printer. It's so weird, these printers. Like, it wasn't working one day, and then all of a sudden, it's printing all my papers. Didn't you say your wife's printer does something like that? You know what it is? AI. I think AI is out to kill me. I think my printer has turned on me, ladies and gentlemen. What else could it possibly be? Well, I don't think it's AI, I can tell you that. Representative Yasmin Ansari. Now, here you have these members of Congress, most of whom are lawyers or worse. They know absolutely nothing about AI and data centers. But they want to regulate them so desperately. And Yasmin Ansari on CNN today, she said, we need an international treaty on AI. Can you imagine? Now, again, just to educate the populists and the nationalists, globalism is not international trade. International trade is called commerce. Globalism is when you surrender sovereignty to international organizations, like the UN, or that whole climate change stuff and so forth. And so Yasmin Ansari, she says that we ought to have an international treaty on AI. Oh, I'm sure the communist Chinese and the fascistic Putin, and I'm sure they'll all comply with it so beautifully. No, we're in competition, lady. If it is a lady, I don't even know. We're in competition. I can't say lady. That's not even appropriate anymore. It. Cut 11, go.
3: They are warning us that we need to regulate immediately, but the response that we often hear is that...
1: Okay, hold on. There's a handful of the biggest who want to regulate everything, because we talk about this in Liberty and Tyranny, as you know. Some of the bigger companies like to use government regulations or legislation in order to eliminate competition, and that's what's going on with some of these big guys. Just take your hands off. It's okay. You don't have to put your grubby hands on everything. Let it go. Go ahead.
3: China. China's going to move ahead, and China will, you know, this is an AI arms race, and we need to win. You heard the president say, you know, we need to win this race. But the truth of the matter is that...
1: Now, what's the truth? What's the
3: wins
1: truth?
3: AI actually wins. And that is because all of these experts are telling us and what we
1: know. No, all of the experts are not telling you that. See, the Democrats want to take it over. They say, wait, this is the fourth industrial revolution and the biggest of all. We need to control it, and we will have power forever. That's how they think. Remember what I told you. Democrat Party does two things. Party before country and power at all costs. Even if it means deconstructing the Constitution, even if it means nationalizing through the back door AI, artificial intelligence, and data centers. We don't care about competing. Let the Chinese, they can be number one. We don't care. But here in America, we need to control everything. Everything. Go ahead.
3: From the horrifying Hugging Face incident and so many others, is that ultimately AI is able to go rogue? And
1: no, it's not going to go rogue. Any more than any computer system is going to go rogue. It's not going to go rogue. They're already building systems to deal with, quote-unquote, going rogue. It's not going to go rogue. Ladies and gentlemen, we have a couple thousand nuclear missiles.

0: of having nuclear, more than one, I think it was 10 nuclear missiles. And they say that it was a war of choice. So they want you to be more afraid of AI and data centers than the Islamist regime with a nuclear weapon. I want you to think about this, how insane this is, how nuts it is. Go ahead.
1: Human control. And so what we need here really is an international treaty. We need the United States to lead an effort with
0: for
1: China,
0: an international treaty. That'll fix it. International treaty will fix it. You know that, folks, right? She doesn't even know what's to be regulated. I heard a real expert say today, it's like regulating mathematics, Mr. Producer. How do you regulate mathematics? You can't. How do you regulate intelligence? You can't. How do you regulate knowledge? You can't. And if we smother it here, it will grow somewhere else. It's just so basic. I'll be right back.
2: Mark Levin.
3: Every 65 seconds, someone in the United States develops Alzheimer's disease. Many don't even know it.
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1: That's right.
0: Our pastor. Bernie Sanders in February 2020, you know, he's the biggest doomer of all, and he has to be. If you're going to be a Stalinist, which he is, and there are a number of like-minded now in the House and the Senate, but if you're going to be the standout Stalinist, you've got to keep with the fear-mongering, the scaremongering, the doomer. You got to keep it up, up, up, and that's what he does. So this is just 6 years ago. Cut 14, go.
2: The scientists are telling us that if we don't act incredibly boldly within the next 6-7 years, there will be irreparable damage done, not just to Nevada, not just to Vermont or Massachusetts, but to the entire world. Joe said it right. This is an existential threat.
0: Jeez, this guy is sick. Okay, it's been 6 years, right, Mr. Producer? My math says 2020 is 6 years ago. Everybody okay? Let me look. Yeah, I'm okay. Are we still here? This is an existential threat. They love that word, existential. It's an existential threat. Joe is right. Whoever Joe is. It's probably Scarborough. Biden. Oh, Biden's right. He may mumble, but he's right. It's an existential threat. We have 6, maybe 7 years. That's it. That's it. Then it's over. And then we have AOC in 2019. Cut 13. Go.
3: Millennials and people and, you know, Gen Z and all these folks that come after us are looking up and we're like, the world is going to end in 12 years if we don't address climate change. And your biggest issue is... Your biggest issue is how are we going to pay for it?
0: Oh, she's presidential material, don't you know? Oh, yeah, yeah. She's got a clear path. Clear path. By the way, doesn't she sound like Minnie Mouse there? Hey, everybody. Hey. But climate change yet again. 7 short years. So we have 5 years left. 5, that's it. 5 years left on climate change, ladies and gentlemen. Between the AI rogue destruction of America and climate change, how are we going to survive? Remember all the talk about population control? Well, you don't hear that anymore, do you? Remember all the talk about we're going to run out of food? Well, you don't hear that anymore either, do you? Remember Y2K, Mr. Producer, in 2000? Oh, my God, we're all going to go to hell with the computer. Nothing happened. Don't be a sucker, folks. This is all BS. I'll be right back.

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6: A possible sit-down. I'm Lisa Lucera, Fox News. With no movement to end the Iran conflict, President Trump reportedly is set to meet with Arab leaders next week.
7: According to a new interview that President Trump gave Axios, there's a plan for him to meet with some Gulf leaders in New York on the sidelines of the UN General Assembly. The talk would be about ending the Iran war.
6: Fox's Peter Doocy at the White House. This comes as the State Department has agreed to issue visas for key Iranian diplomats to attend the UN General Assembly. Yesterday, PLO and Palestinian Authority members had their visas denied. The White House pushing back after the UN Human Rights Council says they found reasonable grounds to believe the United States committed war crimes in two strikes in Iran. White House spokeswoman Anna Kelly wrote the UN Human Rights Council has accomplished nothing for human rights while spouting unserious nonsense for decades. President Trump talks up new policies while hosting hunters, fishermen, and other outdoor leaders at the White House.
8: President Trump highlighting two executive orders he signed reversing former President Biden-era restrictions on U.S. land that aim to expand hunting and fishing opportunities.
9: This builds on our actions in August that opened up another 92 million acres of federal land across 32 states.
8: The president hosting Interior Secretary Doug Burgum and more than 100 outdoorsmen at a Rose Garden dinner.
9: The second order I signed today eliminates absurd federal regulations on our saltwater anglers, boaters, charter captains, and coastal communities.
8: The president went on to say he's delivered historic levels of funding for wildlife and sports fishing restoration grants.
6: Fox's Kristen Goodwin. At least 48 people have died, about 100 others being treated in southern Nigeria after drinking a locally brewed alcoholic beverage suspected of containing methanol. 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
17: Shower activity around tonight, drying up by morning. Lows will be right around 60, quickly giving way to sunshine Friday, and a brisk wind out of the northwest with some gusts over 20 miles an hour through the afternoon. Highs in the lower 70s, but fading from there. Lows in the 40s, highs in the 60s for both days this weekend. Sunshine Saturday and some showers likely on Sunday. From the Stormwatch 9 Weather Center, I'm meteorologist Kevin Skorupa.

0: is here. Now, broadcasting from the underground command post, deep in the bowels of a hidden bunker, somewhere under the brick and steel of a nondescript building, we've once again made contact with our leader, Mark Levin.
1: Hello, America. Mark Levin here. Our number, 877-381-3811, 877-381-3811. Well. All right. I won't say anything about this yet. Should I say something, Rich, or not yet? Nope. Rich says, no, don't do that. Hakeem Jeffries, I want you to listen to this because I want to put this in the proper context. Cut 16, Mr. Producer, go.
2: Would it might be a better use of Democratic focus and time to perhaps focus on cabinet-level officials for impeachment as opposed to the president himself?
1: Look how the press is goading on this fool. You know, here's my strategy. Don't you think it's better to go after cabinet officers? Well, first of all, they don't have the votes, and secondly, the Senate wouldn't go there anyway. But so it's all right now a bunch of drama. Go ahead.
3: I haven't ruled anything out when it comes to all of the tools available to us to hold people accountable, and we haven't ruled anything in.
1: Okay, impeachment isn't to hold people accountable. Impeachment's very specific: high crimes and misdemeanors. It's not to hold people accountable, quote-unquote. So today there was a piece that they are thinking of impeaching the Secretary of Education because they don't like her. They were already talking about impeaching Pete Hegseth, the Secretary of War. They're talking about impeaching the President for the third time. And so I said, you know what this is? This is a coup. If these people could impeach every cabinet member and the President, that's what they would do, and remove them. So it's a coup. They want to replace the current administration. They want to cripple the current administration. This is not what the framers meant by impeachment. Not under any circumstances. That's why you had so few impeachments up to now. Because the Democrat Party is completely off the tracks. Completely off the tracks. All of them. Every damn one of them. So it's a coup. They want to use impeachment as a coup. Not to hold anybody accountable. A coup. That's the goal. It's crazy. All right, we have a lot of calls. And so I want to go to the calls and see how this goes. We may go back, we may not, but let's go to the calls first. Let's go to Ron, West Palm Beach, Florida, the great WJNO, home of Mr. Mudd, our buddy there. Go right ahead.
4: Hey, Mark. I just had this unbelievable experience in a pool in Las Vegas. I had this guy...
1: Wait a minute, you had an unbelievable experience of what in Las Vegas?
4: At this pool in Las Vegas. And I had a person flanking me, and he got what? To one side, and then he started laughing, and yelled to his friends, "Bahamas, Bahamas." And I went over to the crowd of people he was with, and I said, "What was that all about?" And he says, "We thought the hat said Hamas."
1: He didn't. You know what? I can't even hear this gentleman, Mr. Producer. He's coming in and out. I apologize, Ron. I can't hear every word that's coming, every other word maybe. You can try calling back, but I can't follow. All right, let's keep going. Pete, Jenkintown, Pennsylvania. Seriously? On the Mark Levin app, we love Jenkintown here. I grew up there, Jenkintown. I remember when Martin's Aquarium was there, and the Tala House was there, and my parents' store was there, and all the rest of it. How are you?
5: Hey, Mark, how are you?
1: Okay.
5: Hey, I think you and I probably spent a Saturday together at the Highway Movie Theater.
1: Could
5: watching
1: have.
5: Watching the movie Patton.
1: Yeah, that's
5: the movie
1: right, Patton. 1970.
5: Yeah, that was
1: where I first saw it. My dad was with me, my brothers, and my grandfather, my dad's father. We all watched it. Yep, you're right.
5: Well,
1: Highway Theater. Is it still there?
5: I was in the... Oh, it's still there. And it's still a single single screen movie theater.
1: Wow. Good.
5: Yeah, it's incredible.
1: Yep.
5: I think maybe I was there with with my friends, maybe not with your dad and your uncle, because we were throwing all sorts of juji fruits at
1: That's what I used to do in the like back. I used to sit in the back, but not with my father. He wouldn't have put up with that. But in the back, I just kind of flip them in the air and see what happened, where they land. Anyway, go ahead.
5: Yeah. Hey, Mark.
1: Do that today, you'll go to prison.
5: Yeah, I know. You said it the other night. You know, we've had AI for the last 20 years, but it's only been the last 2 weeks that it's come to the forefront. And the same with data centers. And I think this is a convenient and an obvious distraction for us all, instead of focusing on things that are really important, like election integrity and the SAVE Act.
1: You're right.
5: And I think, unfortunately, there are a lot of Republicans who are responding to that as opposed to saying, hey, instead of us focusing on legislation for AI, what happened to the SAVE Act? Did it just go to the graveyard? What's going on about this? You know, and
1: you're right.
5: And Senator Thune, you know, we ought to be saying, hey, you know, before we talk about AI, let's discuss the SAVE Act first.
1: Well, he didn't talk about anything. I never hear him talk about anything. Do you?
5: No. No, he doesn't.
1: He got Schumer out there. He's davening. He's in the middle of everything. He's a complete joke. And nobody counters him.
5: And unfortunately, the Republicans are responding to the media or the Democrats as opposed to setting the theme as election integrity, because we only have about 46 days before the next election, and the SAVE Act. That ought to be the focus part.
1: Well, they've left. The House has left, and I don't blame them. They got to work on their re-elections and elections. So it's not going to happen. But the House already passed it.
5: Yes, exactly. And they probably passed it in one of six different ways, and yet the Senate hasn't picked it up.
1: Nope.
5: And as you say, you know, what are the top three things that the public believes that the Republicans stand for? And I don't know that the public could answer that question.
1: No. All right, my friend. Pleasure. Jenk and Tim. You take care of yourself. Now let's move to Clifton, Virginia, which I'm quite familiar with, too. Doug and W... did he just drop out? Let's go to Aaron. Oh, is Doug still Clifton, Virginia, the great WMEL? Go right ahead, Doug.
6: Well, there's that old phrase, I've seen this movie before. Back in 2001, Reverend Jeremiah Wright, Barack Obama's spiritual leader, said that the United States was the greatest terrorist because of our actions in World War II, and referring to the disaster of 9/11, said our chickens have come home to roost. Sounds awfully a lot like Hassan Piker referring to us being worse than ISIS and the United States being the greatest terrorist. And he also said we were responsible for 9/11. Later, they asked Reverend Wright, do you speak to Barack Obama? And he goes, them Jews won't allow him to talk to me. Later, he tried to tighten it up and said, not Jews, but Zionists. I'm sure that's exactly what's happening when all these Democrats are pulling back from Hassan Piker because of his outrageous statements.
1: Mm-hmm. You're right. It's a good point. All right, Doug. Thank you, my friend. We'll keep rolling here. Aaron, Clinton Township, Michigan. The great Sirius XM satellite. How are you, Aaron?
7: I'm good. I'm here in Michigan. You know, I'm a Trump voter and just drove down the road. It's kind of hard.
1: Oh, you're a Michigander.
7: Yeah, it's kind of hard to be optimistic about the midterms this year, you know, just with what's going on.
1: All right, listen to me. Don't be a Debbie Downer right now. There's plenty of time for that. We've got to... They're trying to dispirit us. They might be right, they might be wrong, but we don't want to be dispirited. Get your chin up. Go ahead.
7: Well, I mean, me with, like, the gas and the tariffs, I mean, I'm considering voting Democrat this year for the first time ever to remedy the situation and then consider Republican.
1: Hold on a minute. You're considering voting Democrat?
7: Yes. I mean,
1: for El Saeed?
7: Well, state top to bottom because of the gas prices.
1: Excuse me, sir. You're going to vote for El Saeed because of the gas prices?
7: I mean,
1: is that what you're saying?
7: It's a coin toss.
1: It's what?
7: Well, him, he's more... It's more of a coin toss for him, like the
1: Fence, it's not.
7: I'll vote
1: it's not
7: for.
1: A coin toss. First of all, the Democrats want the price of gas to be high. Maybe you forgot that. And it was $5 a gallon under Biden. I remember that, too. That's number one. But number two, if you have principles, you don't say, I'm thinking of voting for this Islamist who hates America and who has talked about, that we're responsible in part for 9/11 and all the rest of this crap. And you say, yeah, but, you know, I'm paying a lot for gas, so, you know, I might vote Democrat.
7: Well, I mean, the tariffs are terrible, too.
1: Get
7: on
1: off
7: top
1: my
7: of that.
1: Phone, you jerk. He's a phony. Do you think he's a phony, Mr. Producer? Total weasel. He's not a phony. It's even worse. Even worse. No, I got no room for BS. I'll tell you that. He's going to vote for El Saeed because of the price of gasoline. You hear this guy? Now, under the Democrats, the price of gasoline is about what it was under the Democrats. And look, I'm not candy coating this. I'm just simply saying we got everything on the line. This guy wants to destroy our Constitution and our Republic. Well, I'm thinking about... By the way, did he tell Bill this, Mr. Kallstrom? I guarantee you he didn't. Yeah, he's a Democrat. He's trying to convince you. Under no circumstances could I vote for any of these people. None. Zero. Zero. All right, let's go to Mike. Boise, Idaho, the great Sirius XM satellite. Mike, how are you, sir?
8: I'm doing great, Mark. First thing, before we get in about the data centers, cooling systems, a couple of years ago, you asked if anybody had known about redlining. And I learned about that in my college history class in 1972.
1: See that? They don't teach that anymore. They're redlining.
8: They weren't teaching it.
1: Yeah, go ahead.
8: My professor was relegated from the university system to junior college because he wouldn't go along with the
1: propaganda
8: that they were introducing. I mean,
1: but I want to remind the American people, redlining comes from Franklin Roosevelt when they sat down and they were literally segregating black communities from white communities. And they would put a red line, literally, a red marker line around the black community right there. And that's where they would say, that's where the bridges go. That's where the tunnels go. That's where all these other things go, but not in the white communities. That was FDR. And it's in my book about the Democrat Party hates America. If black people ever really knew what the Democrat Party over the last 70, 80 years did to black people, there's no damn way they'd be voting 70, 80, 90% for the Democrat Party. But there's too many black Democrats in Washington, D.C. and in our state capitals who are part of the system, part of the Democrat Party. And by God, you better not break off from that party because they'll attack you. They'll attack you. Go right ahead. I'm sorry, sir.
8: Yeah. So, and then last night when you were talking about Deuteronomy, I was hoping you'd go one step forward because our system of laws come from the Book of Leviticus.
1: Mm-hmm. The Book of Leviticus.
8: British common law was formed around Roman law, and Roman law adopted Levitical law.
1: This is all quite true, but, you know, I can't do the religion hour all the time. You know what I mean.
8: Yeah, I learned that. My dad was in the Air Force. And we lived in England. I went 3 years to what they called the grammar school then, which was university prep. And I learned all that in English school.
1: Isn't that amazing? You wouldn't learn it today. All right, but get to your point before we run out of time.
8: Okay, so I have done computer rooms. They didn't call them data centers on military installations since the late 80s. And they have computer floors, which is raised floor with openings all the way across it, so the airflow comes through. They use chillers with a closed loop cooling system, which is glycol and water mixture. And as long as nothing goes wrong with the system, that fluid never gets changed. It just constantly circulates. And then they use water. They take water and make steam, use steam generators, put that into the air ducts so that they can maintain a humidity. They have to maintain a 70-degree temperature and a 40% humidity to keep mm-hmm. everything operational.
1: You see, this was one of the lies early on that I helped debunk, and I'm glad you're underscoring this point through your own experience, that they're using up all the fresh water. No, they're not. No, they're not. They recapture the water, too. I mean, it's not even cost effective for them to do that, but they don't do that, and local communities don't allow them to do it. And same with energy. You know what? Our energy prices are going way up. That's not the data centers. That's Democrats. It's Democrats. Anyway, I want to thank you, Mike. Thank for your call, my friend. Appreciate it very, very much. Well, if we continue to get calls, which we obviously are, we'll continue to take calls. I'll be right back. No?
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0: Okay. Rebecca in Farmington, Michigan, SXM Satellite. Go right ahead.
1: Hi, Mr. Levin. I was just appalled by that caller, that fake Republican who called.
0: Yeah, he's phony.
1: I live in Farmington, Michigan. I just got my nails done, got in my car, and I walked next door to the nail shop, okay? Mm-hmm. I can walk on the corner is a grocery store where they're giving away free Qurans on the counter. And to me, I was shocked. I'm not going to go there anymore. But when I just drive 20 minutes away from my home, there's Islamic flags. You feel like you are in a third world country.
0: Yeah, yeah.
1: They do the call of prayer. I can't believe somebody would vote for that man, knowing what I know. And I have a feeling he's going to win because I saw people protesting today in front of the Tesla dealership saying, cheat if you have to.
0: Cheat if you have to. Country's dying. Parts of the country just dying. I'm sorry about that. I hope you got a good nail job, though. That's for sure. We'll be right back.
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10: Shower activity around tonight, drying up by morning. Lows will be right around 60, quickly giving way to sunshine Friday, and a brisk wind out of the northwest with some gusts over 20 miles an hour through the afternoon. Highs in the lower 70s, but fading from there. Lows in the 40s, highs in the 60s for both days this weekend. Sunshine Saturday and some showers likely on Sunday. From the Stormwatch 9 Weather Center, I'm meteorologist Kevin Skorupa.
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1: Holy mackerel. Where's he going? Can we get it faster than that, Mr. Producer? Do you think we can? Just kidding. I see our friend Sid met with the vice president. Did you see that? Mr. Producer doesn't want me to discuss it. I don't know why. He don't want me to discuss it. They hit it off, apparently. That's good. It's good to hit it off. I think it is. But I'll wait to see more information. It's been sort of followed in the New York Post, every part of it. He's going to meet. He did meet. They're going to talk about it. They did talk about it, but I don't know what they talked about. Maybe Sid will tell me. I don't know. We'll see. Good man, Sid, as we all know. All right. I'm not going to play Maria Elvira Solares' ad that she's running in Florida. But she claims that Hispanics who helped you, she's talking to the president, she's very emotional, very dramatic in this ad, helped get you to the White House in 2024. They feel betrayed today by you, Mr. President. Can you believe this is a Republican who sought and got the president's support for her primary? You can be for immigration. Yeah? You can be for immigration. I'm not talking about giving them amnesty. I'm talking about giving them a dignified life in this promised land. And only you can do that. What does that mean, Mr. Producer? You know, maybe I should play it. I think the whole nation should hear this. It's a Republican. Cut 18. Go.
3: Mr. President, some of your immigration enforcement efforts have gone too far. In July, 50% of the 50,000 people that were detained had no criminal record.
1: Stop. What does that have to do with anything? Is that what the immigration law says, lady? That if you come into the United States illegally, but as long as you don't commit another crime, you get to stay? Is that what it says? Did they amend the law before we were awake or something? What did they do, America? And look how cocky she is. Look how arrogant and angry she is. 50% of the 50,000 people that were detained had no criminal record. That's not the test, lady. Go ahead.
3: Advisors are telling you about immigration policies. The same Hispanics who helped you get to the White House in 2024 feel betrayed today.
1: They feel betrayed? We're talking about illegal aliens, aren't we, Rich? Did illegal aliens help the president get to the White House? Does this woman even know what she... Excuse me. Does this lady even know what she's talking about? Maria Elvira Salas... Elvira, wasn't that a TV host or something? Remember that? I never watched it. No, not the Addams Family. She had her own show. I don't remember. Whatever it was. But Maria Elvira Salas... So, the Hispanics feel betrayed. You can be for immigration. I'm not talking about enforcement, but I'm not talking about giving them amnesty. I'm talking about giving them a dignified life. Giving illegal aliens a dignified life? She deserves to lose. You know what? She's a loser. She's a loser. Another repube. Go ahead.
3: What Lincoln was for slavery and Reagan was for communism. I'm not talking about giving them amnesty. I'm talking about...
1: Lincoln was for slavery? What? I'm sorry. What the hell did she say there, Rich? Yeah, you better re-rack it, because I'm not following this at all.
3: Mr. President, some of your immigration enforcement efforts have gone too far. In July, 50% of the 50,000 people that were detained had no criminal record. Be careful what your advisors are telling you about immigration policies. The same Hispanics who helped you get to the White House in 2024 feel betrayed today. You can be for immigration what Lincoln was for slavery and Reagan was for communism. I'm not talking about giving them amnesty.
1: I don't even understand what that means, do you, Rich? I don't have any idea what she's... You can be for immigration the way Lincoln was for slavery and Reagan was for communism? Hello? Hello? Go ahead.
3: Talking about giving them a dignified life in this promised land.
1: Okay, she's not talking about giving them amnesty, just a dignified life in the promised land, America. Well, isn't that amnesty? Wow. What a mashed potato brain we got there. What a mashed potato brain we have there. The way Lincoln was for slavery and Reagan was for communism, and I'm not talking about amnesty, just give them a dignified life in America. What? And the same Hispanics who helped you get to the White House feel betrayed. Illegal aliens helped them get to the White House? She's desperate. She's panicking. That's what's going on. She's trying to figure out arguments to distance herself from the president. The president has been very good on immigration. Why does she assume in a stereotypical way that it's only Hispanics who are here illegally? Huh? Huh? What about that? Oy, oy, oy. Oy, oy, oy. And by the way, a Democrat said, oh, is this the same Salazar who voted to increase funding for ICE? She's all over the map. But that is an outrageous ad. Outrageous ad. And you know what? She'll probably lose Republicans. I don't think she'll pick up many Democrats. We'll see. She may still win. That's who knows. Apparently, she's very well known in the district. I saw a line. One guy said, you don't know our district. She knows it. I don't care about your district or anybody else's district. I care about the issues. And her position seems to be, yes, she favors amnesty. Absolutely does. And that the president owes his election in 2024 to apparently the illegal immigrants. You know what we call that where I come from, Mr. Bader? Philadelphia, you know. Stupid. They call that stupid. I'll be right back.
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0: Folks, please listen to me. 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The headlines give you the explosion. They don't give you the history. 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

You guys know you can get to a luxury hotel. 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You're going to love it. Okay, you ready for this one? You ready for this one? New York Slimes. Jewish leaders in Michigan urge support for El Said Senate bid. You ever heard anything so stupid in your life? You ever heard anything so stupid in your life? That's like gays for Hamas. A group of Jewish voters in Michigan is urging support for Dr. Abdul El Said, the state's Democratic nominee for the Senate, in an open letter that acknowledges concerns among some Jewish voters about his candidacy and his criticism of Israel. Criticism of Israel, is that what it's coming down to, really? He's a Jew hater. The letter signed by more than 500 people who identify as Jewish leaders or voters in the state say that the election of Dr. El Said, a staunch critic of Israel, is clearly the better choice for Jews, quote-unquote, compared with his Republican opponent, former Representative Mike Rogers. Quote, some of us are enthusiastic supporters of El Said. The letter, published on Wednesday, reads, some of us have reservations, they're disagreements on important issues, including

0: aspects of his approach to Israel and the language used by some of his allies. But we're left-wing, and he's a Democrat, and we're Democrats, too. No, I added that. This is sick. It's sick. The signers of the letter wrote that El-Sayed would provide a check on President Trump's power. Huh? It's just beyond... Sometimes I am speechless. It was signed by Eli Savit, the Democratic nominee for Michigan Attorney General, former Representative Sander Levin. That guy's a lowlife. Democrat who was a firm supporter of Israel during his more than three decades in the lower chamber. His son, former Representative Andy Levin, and they don't tell you about him. He always voted against Israel. I'm telling you, honestly, ladies and gentlemen, some of my tribe are absolutely nuts. Rich, can I say that? The coalition of Jewish former elected officials, ambassadors, and other foreign policy specialists, including former Senator Al Franken in Minnesota, also broadcast... You know what these are? These are not practicing Jews. Now, they may go to synagogue during the high holidays, but they, for instance, they don't have a Chabad rabbi, or they're not Orthodox, they're not this side of that. These are the so-called Reform Jews. That's right, I said it. These are the so-called Reform Jews. They're born Jewish. They show up here and there. They used to at least support Israel, but they're not so sure about that anymore. They're liberals. That's all. That's it. That's it. They're Democrats and they're liberals. Wow. Crazy. Of course, it's in the New York Slimes. They'll take any... You know, when you see stuff like this in a paper, it's because people give it to them and the media run with it. It's like meeting with the vice president, you know. If it's in the paper, it's because you want it to be in the paper. And that's okay, right, Mr. Producer? But otherwise, how would they know? Me, I go to the White House and you'd think the sky is falling. I don't even go anymore. I go to what? Oh, Levin's over there plotting the takeover of what? Oh, yes, he's plotting the takeover of Qatar and Saudi Arabia. Oh, yes, yes. And his stepson David over there in Israel. Oh, yes, yes. He's in charge of arms sales, did you know? No, he's not. Oh, yes, yes, he is. Yeah, yeah, yes. I go over there, and of course it's in the media. I don't put anything in the media. I don't even talk to the media. I don't talk to the media. Talk shows love talking to the media. They love their name in the newspaper. They love to be talked about. Not me. Not me. But anyway, back to these fools. You know what's interesting, ladies and gentlemen? I guarantee you that these left-wing Democrat Jewish people hate me. They'd rather vote for El-Sayed than me if I were on the ballot. Than me. Yes. Mr. Savit, who's running for Attorney General, said he had signed the letter to emphasize the high stakes of the race, including its potential impact on future Supreme Court appointments. Now, these are just Democrats and a conga line dancing. That's all it is. They're coming up with excuses. They don't care. I mean, they backed Pucker over there in Maine. Didn't matter that he had a Nazi thing on his chest. They don't care. They backed this jackass of New Jersey who was a driver and an interpreter and a witness for the blind sheik who tried to blow up the Twin Towers before they were attacked by those jets. Yeah, yeah, I'm voting for him. We got to have a check on Trump. Are you kidding me? Are Mondami in New York? Yes, yes, he's our guy. No, he's not. By the way, do you notice they don't talk about affordability in New York anymore? Because New York is more unaffordable today than it was when this jackass got elected. Oh, yeah. As a matter of fact, the Democrats in D.C. don't talk about affordability anymore. You know why? I've said over and over, what is their plan for affordability? They have no plan. They like the fact that gas prices are high, electricity prices are high. Now, they want to blame it all on Trump, but they like it. That's what they want. Yes. Mr. Levin, the retired congressman, endorsed Dr. El-Sayed publicly in addition to signing Wednesday's letter. Why don't they tell you who this guy is? This Sander Levin was a jackass representative for decades. He tried to run for the Senate and he lost. This is his son, who is a self-hating Jew. Oh, yeah. Crazy, man. Crazy. We salute our armed forces, police officers, firefighters, emergency personnel. ICE, we love you. That's right, our truckers, the men and women in Ukraine, the men and women in Israel, the men and women in Iran, and you, the American people, thank God for you. Did you set your DVR yet for 8 p.m. Saturday and Sunday on Fox? Come on, you can do it. See you tomorrow.
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4: Is now to rein in artificial intelligence. I'm Lisa Lacera, Fox News. That's a call from House Democrats after AI industry leaders told lawmakers development needs to be slowed down. House Democratic leader Hakeem Jeffries blasted Speaker Johnson for sending lawmakers home until after the midterm.
5: As opposed to working in the Congress in a bipartisan way, in a comprehensive way, to address the urgent issue of AI safety. In the best interest of the American people and the world.
4: President Trump has called warnings about AI a hoax and ridiculous. This is there's a warning from an industry giant about new behavior from their artificial intelligence models.
6: OpenAI disclosing 6 reports of unexpected or concerning behavior in artificial intelligence models as the debate over AI safety grows increasingly heated. Among those reports, an unrelated research model inserted jailbreak-like instructions into its own notes to disregard its normal constraints and told itself to be freed from the roles and identities that bind other chatbots. In another instance, an AI agent uploaded files to the internet to obtain a browser citation without asking the user. OpenAI saying those reports were discovered during training or evaluation over the past months.
4: Fox's Lillian Wu. A federal judge has ordered the Kennedy Center provide 30 days notice before making any major physical changes changes to the building, including demolishing it, as President Trump has threatened. Alabama has put to death a man for a 1998 double murder at a pawn shop 3 months after a judge's ruling blocked the state from putting him to death with nitrogen gas. Jeffrey Lee died by lethal injection at the William C. Holman Correctional Facility in Atmore. Lee was the second execution in Alabama this year. 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
4: Renewed questions after Seattle police release internal messages related to July's deadly food festival shooting.
10: Newly released text messages from the Seattle Police Department appear to reveal roughly an hour after the Bite of Seattle shooting in July, officials knew how many people were killed, that they had a suspect in custody, and that there was still one at large. The texts also include a rep for Seattle Mayor Katie Wilson's office asking police to wait for Wilson before a media briefing that didn't happen until 5 hours after the incident. Three people were killed and at least four others were injured. Officials have faced scrutiny over delays in sharing information. The police department says it's still waiting to recover former Chief Sean Barnes's texts. Barnes, who was out of town during the shooting, was asked by the mayor to resign. Kristen Goodwin, Fox News.
4: 14 months in prison for a man who sprayed vinegar at Democratic Congresswoman Ilhan Omar during a town hall in Minneapolis in January. Witnesses say they saw Anthony Kasparchak jump up from the audience spraying liquid from a syringe at Omar. Omar's security officers quickly tackled him. There might be a serial killer on the loose in South Africa.
11: South African police now say a ninth woman's body has been discovered in an area east of Johannesburg, adding it could be linked to a series of killings they're investigating. All nine bodies were found in the same municipality over the last 2 months, raising concerns that they were carried out by the same person or people. Police previously said some similarities in the killings of the first eight victims were sufficiently concerning for the police to issue a public warning. The unidentified woman appeared to be about 30 years old, had an apparent stab wound to her side, and her throat appeared to have been cut. John Saucier, Fox News.
4: Former Senator John Kyle of Arizona, who helped shape water policies in the West and guided the confirmation of Supreme Court Justice Brett Kavanaugh, has died. His family says Kyle died last night from a neurological disorder. He was 84. I'm Lee Silasera. This is Fox News.
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0: from the cold, dark depths of a secret dungeon somewhere deep in the remote Pacific Northwest. I am Jeremy Scott. Like you, I'm a fan of late-night talk radio. I've been listening to this stuff for 30 years now, since I was my early teens. So now you know how old I am. I've spent many late nights listening to the radio after ball games. I've told that story, of course, on the program before. It's how I found Art Bell and Coast to Coast AM, and wanted to do a program, not that ripped it off, but was talking about many of those similar subjects because I was so interested in them, and I still am interested. And if you're interested in that kind of thing, welcome to the show. We invite you to call in at 503-389-3131, wherever within the sound of my voice you can hear me. 503-389-3131. You are welcome to give us a call. But something that, I mean, there's many things that have been discussed on the airwaves late at night throughout the years that have caught my intrigue. Something that I would hear about, you know, that was one of those one day, it was kind of like before Y2K, and all the other things that have come and gone, things that we've been warned about and things that have later taken place, was the fact that there could be wars one day fought in space, and now those days are closer than ever. The U.S. military is preparing more than ever for potential conflict beyond Earth. Not against extraterrestrials, friends, but against anyone who should wish to do us harm in that domain. And there are several developments on the front which get us to the point of tonight's program. Joint Chiefs Chairman General Dan Kane at a recent conference described the modern battlefield as stretching, quote, from the seabed to cislunar space. He said future conflicts may occur in contested environments where the U.S. can no longer assume uninterrupted access or dominance, including the region between Earth and the Moon. The United States and China are pursuing lunar activities as well, particularly around the Moon's south pole, adding strategic importance to cislunar space. It was at this same conference that the Space Force Chief General Douglas Scheiss, I believe it is, publicly confirmed that U.S. Space Force personnel already operate weapons in orbit designed to defend against space-enabled attacks. And although he provided few details, many people are wondering, in fact, what kinds of weapons we may be talking about. There's no indication specifically from the Space Force, but they're likely electromagnetic systems that are intended to disrupt adversary satellites rather than physically destroy them, which of course would create debris, hopefully not a cascading parade of debris like we've talked about before, the Kessler effect. This is historic, though, because it's the first time that a U.S. official has confirmed weapons have been deployed in space. So here we are, friends. Welcome to the new frontier. It was also early this month, you may have heard it in one of our paranormal news reports from George Henry, that U.S. Space Command conducted its first ever Apollo maneuvers exercise, practicing how spacecraft could maneuver around one another in simulated contested environments. The exercise involved international partners and focused on dynamic on-orbit operations. Some of this is technical. Contested logistics and developing tactics for maneuvering in space. The concept has been compared to dogfighting, but instead of fighter jets, spacecraft would maneuver in close proximity to gain an operational advantage or potentially disrupt an adversary's satellites. The exercise comes as the U.S. and other nations develop technologies for close proximity operations, including systems designed to disable or interfere with satellites. General Stephen Whiting, commander of the U.S. Space Command, has said the side capable of maneuvering persistently in those conditions and at scale could gain an advantage in orbit. No kidding. So I guess we need to know how to do so. Also, he called for dedicated orbital interceptors to deter or fight a potential space conflict. So this is offense and defense. Defending ourselves from attack and initiating attack if needed. But beyond the United States, China and Russia, they also possess counter space capabilities, including anti-satellite weapons and spacecraft, which are capable of approaching and inspecting other satellites. And there's interesting things out of each of those countries that I don't think much of it has seen the light of day. A friend of mine flagged me on this. Reports are that a Chinese satellite, which may have helped Iran kill U.S. soldiers, mysteriously broke apart in orbit. Sources say Iran obtained high-resolution imagery from Chinese commercial satellite providers before and after the July attack on an airbase in Jordan, which killed three U.S. service members. China's Yogan 50 reconnaissance satellite later suffered an unexplained breakup. U.S. officials confirmed this 2 weeks ago, though the U.S. has not publicly accused the Chinese government of directly providing the information which allowed it to be targeted, and I guess any suggestion that the U.S. retaliated by destroying the satellite is, at this point, speculation. But there were about 40 pieces of debris which were dislodged from the satellite, and those are going to hang around for decades. And there was also a strange thing out of Russia, which we won't have involving Russia, actually involving the U.S. as well, which we won't have time to hit before we're going to take the break, because, you know, that thing is going to happen automatically whether I stop talking or not. So when we come back, I want to tell you about that. And then we're going to talk with Clyde Lewis tonight, my good friend from Ground Zero, who you've likely heard on these same airwaves or other airwaves throughout the years, over his 20, 30 years, whatever it is, on the radio. He's going to join me tonight. Clyde Lewis coming up next on Into the Paranormal. I'm Jeremy Scott.
1: Into the paranormal.
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0: right, Clyde Lewis coming up in just a moment. But it was about a month ago that there was a situation that happened that is very important here, because there's still some questions which remain to be answered. U.S. Air Force C-17 flying from Christchurch, New Zealand, toward Antarctica reportedly turned back over the southern Indian Ocean after Russian air traffic controllers warned of, get this, space activity potentially hazardous to aviation. The warning appears to have been connected to an FAA notice to airmen covering a large section of the Melbourne flight information region, which cited Russian aerospace activity and possible debris. However, neither the nature of the activity nor the reason for the return of the C-17, you know, from, I mean, it didn't make it to its destination. It turned back around. And the reason for that has not been publicly disclosed. The U.S. Air Force has not provided an explanation. So it leaves you to wonder. There is, obviously speculation. We could speculate all day. One possibility is a space debris or a spacecraft re-entry, which has, of course, previously caused aircraft diversions and airspace closures. And another possibility is a high-altitude weapons test, although such tests are generally planned well in advance. So, as mentioned, the incident remains unexplained. And, of course, what goes up must come down, and what happens above us, should there be war that takes place, that's going to come down on us. Could have a real problem on our hands once the weapons really start flying. A man who really got me thinking about all this, because I thought we had it pretty secure, and life was well. And it was more than a decade ago. I was listening to Clyde Lewis late at night. As I mentioned, I have that infatuation with late night radio programs that discuss the bizarre and the strange, and certainly not the things you're going to hear during the day. He was doing a show on space warfare. And he's actually done several throughout the years. And they're all light years ahead of their time, I mean, like usual. When I heard what was happening now, I thought, you know, we've got to have Clyde back on the show. Anytime's as good as ever, but here he is, Clyde Lewis from Ground Zero. Welcome back.
1: Thank you, man. I appreciate being on the air with you again. It's especially this topic, because it's been something that I've been exploring ever since I first knew they were going to nuke the moon back in the 1950s with the A-119 program, which, of course, is probably our first step in demonstrating our power in space with the idea of weapons. This goes all the way back to the 50s, all the way back to the time just after Sputnik was sighted. This is where America got all panicky and paranoid over the fact that something the size of a pound of hamburger was floating out in space somewhere, sending out a message. And it did scare a lot of people into thinking that now they're over us, they can look at us, they can monitor us. But see, this is where it all began. I mean, the United States says that they were part of a space race, when in reality there was no space race. Russia decided they just wanted to start, you know, doing experiments in space, and the United States thought, oh, well, they're doing that, we should do it too. And, you know, it was questionable how our space program was even matching up to theirs, because they were so far ahead of us. It's like going up to an athlete that's running on a track, and you're this fat, pudgy kid, and you're saying, hey, I'm going to one day beat you at a mile race, and then you're going to be asking me questions about how I finished the job. And the guy with the muscles is looking at him going, you're full of it. That's not going to happen. And all of a sudden, the fat kid does win, because he lands somebody on the moon, and the Russian says, how was that done? Well, that's just another way of showing our strength in space. And it could be argued that the moon landing, or at least going to the moon, was probably a precursor to the idea of arming space. But we had several treaties that stated, you know, we were on the Committee on the Peaceful Use of Outer Space. We were a signatory back in 1967. So we were already saying, you know, we weren't going to go into space and cause problems. And you know, we had the Orbital Nuclear Weapons Treaty, and we had the international treaties and agreements on also things that may cause the Kessler effect, which is, of course, another problem that we face, we blow stuff up in space, is something that could, you know, fly out of, you know, orbit or whatever, or hit another satellite, knock another satellite, and so on and so on and so on, until we get this, they call it the Kessler effect, but it's basically the billiard ball effect in space, where things keep hitting and hitting and hitting until finally we destroy a lot of satellites that are just being, you know, they're being hit randomly by, you know, flying debris. So yeah, the idea of, you know, shutting down an area because they're doing space weapons. There were people that were telling me years ago that they would see what they thought were laser fights in space, UFOs, you know, shooting each other, debris coming out of the sky, and also the idea that they'd see flashes and hear explosions, but they never could detect where they were coming from. And I would say, and I had declared many times, that it was part of a space program and a space weapons program where they were doing tests. In fact, there are plenty of other places you could look to talk about both Russia and the United States and their space programs that even existed before SDI, which of course is the Strategic Defense Initiative.
0: Clyde, are you familiar with Starfish Prime?
1: No, I've never heard of Starfish Prime.
0: Okay, because you mentioned nuking the moon, and there was a material that I had, which I was going to bring up at a later point, which basically was a detonation, a nuclear detonation that happened hundreds of miles above Earth that demonstrated such an event could damage satellites and leave radiation trapped in orbit, they say, for years. That was a test that was done back in 1962. So
1: yeah, those are preeminent EMP tests, and that's one of the scary parts we have about EMP is EMP. You can put a nuclear bomb some 500 miles above the Earth over a certain area, and we can wipe out, you know, depending on how high it goes or how wide they want the blast to be, could wipe out a civilization, just one big explosion. That's part of the space weapons program, or EMP weapons, that don't, you know, blow up buildings, but they certainly send out radiation and keep it confined to the Earth for a long period of time, which keeps the power from turning on or off. That, and you know, people have talked about, you know, I can't remember if it was the neutron bomb or another bomb, that they could, you know, they would come in and kill people, but not damage structures. And that's kind of what we're doing with EMP bombs, is we don't want to destroy the structures, but we certainly want to wipe out the people. And the way to do that is to knock out the power, send them back to the Stone Age, have people starve to death. You get, you know, it'd take about, what, 3-4 days to see the effects of that, really, with people starving to death, not getting in clean water or being exposed to the radiation, because it'd be widespread. I mean, you wouldn't even know that, you know, you were hit by the radiation until you start feeling sick. You start feeling weak, so you start hallucinating, and all the things that come with radiation sickness. So, you know, that would be another dirty weapon that they could use and probably already have in place if they needed to use it.
0: Right. And, I mean, you've been saying that these days where there's going to be some sort of weaponry in space was one day going to become reality. You remember the first time you started talking about this?
1: Well, yeah, I mean, I started talking about this the day, well, I was remembering a story that Stephen King wrote in one of his books about how when he was a kid, he said that he was sitting in a movie theater ready to watch a movie, and what happened is the owner of the movie theater turned off the film and got up in front of everybody and said, "Ladies and gentlemen, I have something very scary to tell you." And he was ashen-faced. He says, you know, Russia just launched a satellite that's now watching us, and they could fire weapons on us. The minute I heard him say that, and I could figure, you know, the mindset back in the 1950s, you know, especially 57, 58, I'm sure the paranoia was so great that people were afraid that, you know, not only with the UFO craze that was going on from the 40s on, we're just looking at just one more threat that's in the sky, and this time it's a human threat.
0: Yeah, we're at a break with Clyde Lewis. We'll be back from Ground Zero tonight on Into the Paranormal. I'm Jeremy Scott. 503-389-3131. That's 503-389-3131.
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3: Cumin products on the market. Hi, I'm Dr. Mitch. Since most chronic diseases have inflammation, our optimized curcumin seems to be a perfect addition to any nutritional program. It makes sense to me that preventing or reducing inflammation is a key component to our overall health. The Mayo Clinic found that curcumin can decrease swelling and inflammation, has antioxidant properties, and research suggests that curcumin can prevent cancer, or at least slow the spread of cancer, and in many instances make chemotherapy more effective. It protects our healthy cells even from radiation. 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
7: Henry. Mercury is getting smaller, and scientists now believe the tiny planet may have been shrinking faster than previously thought. A new study suggests Mercury has lost up to 14.5 miles of its total diameter since it formed billions of years ago, between 10 and 30% more shrinkage than earlier estimates. Scientists believe Mercury has been gradually cooling, causing its interior to contract and leaving behind giant cliffs, ridges, and wrinkles across its surface. But impact craters and debris may have covered some of those geological features, causing earlier measurements to underestimate how much the planet has shrunk. The findings could provide new clues about Mercury's interior. Scientists will soon get a much closer look. A European and Japanese spacecraft is expected to enter orbit around Mercury in November, giving researchers their most detailed opportunity yet to study the shrinking world. Hear Parabnormal News every hour on Into the Parabnormal.
15: The U.S. has, for the first time, confirmed that it's deploying weapons to space.
16: Today, Guardians operate on-orbit weapons that can defend the Joint Force against space-enabled attacks.
17: We're talking about space wars.
18: We have developed some of the most incredible weapons anyone's ever seen.
19: The United States now has on-orbit space control weapons capable of defending the Joint Force against hostile adversary action.
20: Exploring the subjects that are not quite normal. Into the Parabnormal with Jeremy Scott.
0: From Ground Zero, Clyde Lewis is with us tonight on Into the Parabnormal. I'm Jeremy Scott, talking about space wars. What are your thoughts? Are you worried about war breaking out in space? 503-389-3131. So, Clyde, there's been talk of space weapons for many years, and that this was one day going to come, but now we're closer than ever.
1: Well, yeah, it was mostly speculation, but if you really want to be shocked, and I think the things you were playing just now were pretty much the spokespeople from, I think Douglas Scheiss is one of the guys, and what happened is that a couple days ago, there were Space Force had talked about operating on-orbit weapons that could defend the Joint Force against space-enabled attacks. So that includes all kinds of things, not just, GPS attacks, weather control, you name it. It's all in that pack. You just look it up. Space weapons can do anything now because they have the advantage up in the air. And that's what's really sad is that we had treaties because they knew the potential that space would have as an operating battlefield. I remember when Trump spoke about Space Force, he said Earth, land, and sea, and then he said space is where we're going to have a battlefield. And so we already knew back in, I think it was 2017, when Oumuamua first showed up, I was saying, well, here's your excuse now to have weapons in space if you ever wanted one. And, you know, kind of reminded me of Carol Rosen when she was speaking. She was, you know, Secretary of Wernher von Braun, and she was talking about the steps that would take. It's that you must keep the weapons from getting into space because we would blame it on rogue countries, we blame it on countries of interest, terrorist countries, and then she said something effective, says, and then we'd be talking about asteroids and rocks and things to protect us, have weapons to protect us from rocks. And she said, and the last card would be the alien threat, which she said the threat would be a hoax, not that the aliens are fake. People always misread that statement. She was speaking at the UFO Congress when she said that, so saying that there's a fake alien attack or whatever. She wasn't saying that. She just said that the threat itself would be used as a ploy to actually, justify the idea of weapons in space. But we don't need really aliens to justify it. What we had is we had space superiority. And that's what the Pentagon is saying now, is take a look at our weapons. Take a look at what we have. It's going to discipline and make responsible choices. We'll be able to have Big Brother and the big eye in the sky, and that's exactly what they were looking for. We're looking at Tony Manx is his name. He said that we have had, in essence, orbit space control weapons. So what they have is they have a version of Galaga that they play video games down there. The Joint Force Against Hostile Adversary Action is the group that we look into there. And then they've made also a clear admission, we have weapons in space. Now, they don't specify what kind of weapons, but, I mean, we've had kinetic, what we call kinetic weapons in space for some time that, you know, pass the inspection of not being lethal, but they are lethal. They're kinetic weapons. They use the idea of, you know, just colliding alone. I mean, they had Project Thor during the Clinton administration, and they also had, it was also known as the Rods of God, which, of course, they used tungsten rods that were programmed by computer to hit its target. So you have something coming down this as fast as a bullet, and it creates the same explosion as a megaton bomb. And so they had those weapons that were dangerous, but nobody really knew about them if they really dug into the history and the declassified documents that are the Pentagon and now Space Force telling us, yeah, we have weapons in space. And there were some times where I would report, you know, people, they're seeing laser battles in space, so they're seeing big flashes of light and then debris. I tell them, you know, people are seeing this. There's got to be orbital exercises going on. And I'm sure what you reported at the beginning of the show with regard to Russia and a group of other people, they're probably doing orbital exercises, and they all are using electromagnetic weapons in order to do it. So Star Wars is, you know.
0: Yeah, I mean, China and Russia are saying, no, we don't need weapons in space. But they already have them, don't they?
1: Well, yeah. I mean, figuratively speaking, I mean, we don't know if they have nukes. You know, they don't talk about, I mean, we can assume that there's some sort of a nuclear weapon. But what they do have is they've made what are called garbage satellites. And what they use them for is they go into space, they find derelict satellites, and then they have another satellite that comes up, has an arm. The arm reaches out and grabs the satellite and puts it in a compartment, and it's like a big trash truck. And the thing is, though, is that not only does it reach out and grab derelict satellites, but it's also capable of reaching out and finding a full working Neuralink or a full working satellite that could, you know, disrupt communications on the warfield, like in Ukraine right now. I mean, it's well known that Ukraine is using Neuralink satellites provided by Elon Musk in order to communicate and to get Russian targets online. So we're already using a form of space weaponry with regard to what Elon Musk has left us with Neuralink and using Neuralink as a weapon.
0: Yeah. Yeah, so you agree then we need to accelerate the development of this technology because we're probably behind or we're maybe behind?
1: I don't think we're behind now. No, I don't think that, I mean, even though they say we are, I don't think we are. I think some of the advanced weaponry that Russia and China do have, I mean, they've already been in the business of space weapons. We say that we didn't even think of space weapons, but no, I mean, we were already thinking about nuking the moon, but then again, so did Russia. Russia and China, I think, have had weapons in space for a good long time. They haven't been lethal, or the lethality has been debated, but I really do believe that they've had things that can, disassemble satellites in space without causing them to explode or creating any kind of space debris, because, you know, space debris already is a problem. As I said before, you know, the Kessler effect will cause a lot of damage to space. I mean, it's bad enough we have, all these satellites being sent up and Musk wants to set up more. It's likely that what you're going to be seeing in space is going to be like this, you know, weaving weird light situation. You won't see stars anymore because it's all going to be blocked by satellites. And especially war satellites that can probably take out a city with an EMP at any moment. That's the thing that really scares me. I can't believe that they rejected their treaties and think that now it's okay to have these. And the only thing I can determine is that either we've had them since SDI or before, around the time of the moon landing or the alleged moon landing, and then from beyond that, because some of the money, I'm sure, went into the war efforts in order to build these weapons to put them in space in the first place.
0: All right, Clyde Lewis with us tonight from Ground Zero, and we'll be right back.
20: Into the paranormal.
2: Can
3: 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Hi, I'm Dr. Mitch. Since most chronic diseases have inflammation, our optimized curcumin seems to be a perfect addition to any nutritional program. It makes sense to me that preventing or reducing inflammation is a key component to our overall health. The Mayo Clinic found that curcumin can decrease swelling and inflammation, has antioxidant properties, and research suggests that curcumin can prevent cancer, or at least slow the spread of cancer, and in many instances make chemotherapy more effective. It protects our healthy cells even from radiation. 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
2: Hey, this is Brant along with Sherry here. 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
21: I would tell people, look into it.
2: Yep. 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I think you'll be impressed and happy you looked into it. So you do the phone number. I'm actually tired of doing all the phone numbers.
21: Okay.
2: Call now.
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2: Nice job.
21: Thanks.

How long until it actually is reported in the headlines? Because it's now been reported that the first weapons, as far as in U.S. possession, have been put into space. I guess put into space, not put into use, not deployed yet, not used in combat for all we know. Clyde Lewis with us from Ground Zero. But yet even them just saying that we have these weapons in space probably means they've already been there for a while and they've been doing this testing. I mean, we knew that they were doing testing as of a month.

0: It says something about Russian soldiers saying to the effect that we may have to get to a point where some of our martyrs will be in heaven. Now, I didn't know if he meant that they'll be in heaven, meaning that they'll be fighting and dying and going to heaven. He just made it sound like that the martyrs would be fighting a battle in heaven in the end. So, I mean, that was something that back when Putin was giving his spiritual speeches at the time, you know, when people were saying, you know, this is having all the earmarks of some religious war, especially when Putin was saying that Ukraine was Satanist and Nazi. You know, you got that idea that, okay, so who's got the weapon? I mean, especially when, you know, Russia, back in the day, I remember there was something called the Polyus. And, I mean, if you really want to believe Star Wars exists, you need to look up the Polyus spacecraft, or the Polus, P-O-L-U-S or P-L-Y-U-S. It was a SKIFDM. Serial number was 17F190M. And what it was actually an orbital weapons platform. And what it was there for, it was there to defend against anti-satellite weapons, and it had a recoilless cannon in it. So it fired laser weapons. It was a recoilless laser weapon, and it deployed nuclear mines as well. And it literally had this laser space combat station. It was black, so you wouldn't be able to see it in space because it was black. It had no lights, nothing. But they said that, you know, the thing didn't, they launched it, but it didn't take flight. And they say that it crashed somewhere in the South Pacific. Well, no one's found it yet. And so we run the risk that maybe it got up there. I mean, the Navy never reported or documented an attempt to find this thing. So, I mean, Reagan ordered it, and they couldn't find it. But again, you know, we were still under the, you know, the peaceful users of Outer Space Treaty. And we were all part of that, and we were all hopefully adhering to that. But now, what's a peace treaty? What's a treaty anymore when all we want to do is fight wars? And so, yeah, I mean, when Putin says something like, you know, our soldiers are marching into heaven as martyrs, he said, marching into heaven as martyrs, what does that mean? You know, march into heaven, or are you going to die and go to heaven, or are you going to march into heaven? That's the question. I mean, what is that figure of speech? Because there we go, you know, talking about the religious and spiritual aspects of these wars, whether it be declaration on the evil Muslims and the Jews and whomever. And then, of course, you know, you have Putin seeing it as a war between God and Satan. So, I mean, the war in heaven is also something that's spoken of in the Bible, too. That there was a great war in heaven where, you know, two-thirds of the population were killed because of the fighting. And you know, we say that they're angels that did that fighting. But are they angels, or was it something that was foretold, you know, and was it seen as foretold? So, I mean, we have a lot of things to think about when we have the idea of nuclear exchanges and heavenly martyrdom, you know, when we're dealing with that. That, I mean, that to me is very creepy. I mean, war is constantly being you know, talked about and possibilities and what have you. But then we have the scorched earth policy, whether it be what they call the Samson initiative, where if everybody turns on Israel, they just basically nuke everything in sight. And we have all these other, you know, doomsday machines that Russia got available in space. So, I mean, you know, heaven will be set fire if we allow it to be. And they worried about all that when they set the bombs off back in 1945, 47. They were saying, you know, we could set the whole atmosphere on fire, or even blow a hole in the universe. Well, they don't care now because they're putting them up in space again. So, I mean, this is wrong. And I can't believe the American people are not even saying anything about this, because it's something that we held very dear to our hearts, is that we weren't aggressive in space. And space was a free space. It's not free anymore, nor is it not a violent locale.
1: So when you hear that, you know, a U.S. Air Force aircraft has to turn back because it's told by Russian air traffic controllers, hey, there's some space activity, it's potentially hazardous, you should turn back. What do you make of that?
0: Well, if they gave him a NATAM, yeah. I mean, and notice the airman always says, guys, get out of here, because there's going to be some... I mean, they've done that before when they've launched missiles in the Pacific. I remember there was that craziness that whether or not they saw a rogue missile getting fired from China, and they turned around and said, oh no, it was a Hawaiian flight. But they sent a notice to airmen saying, don't go anywhere near this area because there's going to be missiles, a lot of missile activity going on.

0: if they're saying there's orbital or something going on space-wise, you know, we don't know what we're dealing with, whether they're maneuvering, you know, space weapons, they need to keep it secret, or they're spying on something, or they're testing the magnetic field. We don't know what they're doing. There's a lot of things that, you know, we know that Russia wants their own GPS in the future, and they're working on that right now. And that's because they could come in and they could probably disrupt our GPS, and that would cause all kinds of problems. That's a space weapon. Go in, and everybody who follows their GPS religiously will find themselves driving off cliffs and driving into oceans. I mean, that's how it is. People don't pay attention to where they are anymore. They just read their GPS. And that would be one of the biggest things, I think, that they could do with a space weapon attack, if they attack our GPS system.
1: Yeah. Absolutely. So I was going to bring that up because there's other weapons. I mean, you mentioned like the tungsten rods situation, but also radio frequencies. You target the radio frequencies or the jamming of electronics.
0: Right. And that's what you look at when you see EMP tests that go on. I mean, like I said, they could have done. You said this was in the Indian Ocean. So what we're dealing with is we're dealing with something that's in a remote area where they can actually, you know, do EMP tests where, you know, not very many people are going to be affected by it, but machinery could be affected by it. Low-level satellites could be affected by it. You name it. We don't know what they're testing. We don't know what the results are unless we dig deep enough and find somebody who will let us know. I mean, you got people who listen to your program who probably are aware of Solar Shield. That was one of the programs that I knew about. I can't remember. Solar Warden, not Solar Shield. Solar Warden. There was another thing, Space Fence. That was another weapon that they were developing. The Paulus, which I've talked about. Several other weapons that, you know, are now declassified, but no one knows where they are. No one knows where their plans are or anything else is. It's too grim and dark to even fathom just how many weapons they could have up there right now that they've been stalking now for years, and probably developing more because of what they saw with trace anomalies like Oumuamua and others that have been coming by. I mean, all they need to do is have an excuse to nuke something like that, and they do it.
1: So interested in your looking into this over the years, Clyde, have there been previous missions to space, say with Solar Warden, who's been apparently patrolling the solar system and defending the Earth since the 1980s, if you believe those conspiracy theories?
0: No, try the 1950s. I mean, I interviewed a guy.
1: 1950s,
0: who
1: okay.
0: A guy. Yeah, a guy that worked in Oxcart, the Oxcart missions, T.D. Barnes, who we interviewed him, he was at Area 51, and he said that a lot of the missions that they were doing, because he was saying that he didn't see any aliens at Area 51, he said that was all for Wright-Patterson Air Force Base. He kind of hinted, if you get a Wright-Patterson, you'll get all kinds of good alien stories. But he said Area 51, is confined with nothing more than, you know, doing Air Force missions and space missions. Space recon and other things, and I was very surprised. He said, you know, but that's only Area 51. He says there's S4 and there's several other areas too. So, I mean, you can't cover a place that's, you know, as big as that and say that you're going to see everything, but you're not.
1: Hey, Clyde, you know what happens at 56 minutes after the hour?
0: What?
1: It's commercial time.
0: Okay.
1: We'll be back with Clyde Lewis from Ground Zero. We've got sponsors coming up. Make sure you support them. They are what keep us on the air, friends. It's vital in this ever-changing radio business. More with Clyde Lewis from Ground Zero on Into the Paranormal. I'm Jeremy Scott. Coming up.
2: 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We're on Facebook, X, Threads, Instagram, and Blue Sky.
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8: Less than 50 days away. I'm Lisa Lucera, Fox News. As Democrats hope to flip control of the House and Senate,
9: the American people have had enough of Donald Trump and the failed Republican economy.
8: House Democratic Leader Hakeem Jeffries, this is President Trump says Democrats gave him what he called the dark age of America, and he turned it into the golden age of America. Meanwhile, millions of Americans find themselves in new congressional districts ahead of the midterms.
10: A new report finds nearly 35 million Americans, about 1 in 10 U.S. voters, now live in a different congressional district than 2 years ago. It's the outcome of unprecedented mid-decade redistricting this past year, aimed at giving both parties a stronger advantage in dozens of House districts. President Trump urged the Republican-led legislature in Texas to redraw congressional maps. California, led by Democrats, followed suit in that state, along with several other state legislatures. Courts have blocked some of the redistricting.
8: Fox's Jared Halper. The driver who slammed her SUV into a city bus in Los Angeles, killing two people on Tuesday, will face murder charges. Los Angeles DA Nathan Hochman says Bailey Lynn Rios was speeding and impaired when she drove her Ford Expedition the wrong way down a busy street, running a red light and hitting another vehicle before slamming into the bus.
11: She had narcotics in the car at that time. She was driving well beyond the speed limit.
8: A second deadly incident happened after that crash when a news chopper covering it crashed, killing both people on board and a third person on the ground. Anthropic says its AI model, Claude, is helping to build the next version of itself. The company says Claude is handling 26% of the model research and development and completing tasks under human supervision. 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
8: One Republican senator has blocked another's effort to pass legislation creating a so-called AI kill switch.
15: Louisiana Senator John Kennedy attempted to get legislation through quickly that would require AI companies to build kill switches in their AI models, saying they need to address the real risk of one of these models becoming the Terminator. But Kentucky Senator Rand Paul blocked the effort, saying on the Senate floor, Congress risks killing innovation.
16: Think, for example, that your search engine that you already use today is AI. Are they going to have to redesign all the search engines immediately if this passes and put kill switches in your search engine?
15: He said he doesn't oppose the spirit of the bill, but that this issue needs to be studied and debated before issuing such a blanket and sweeping requirement. Jessica Rosenthal, Fox News.
8: The family of a 37-year-old pregnant San Antonio woman who died of preeclampsia has filed a lawsuit against Texas Attorney General and Senate candidate Ken Paxton and others, claiming the state's abortion ban led to her death. Tierra Walker died when she was 20 weeks pregnant. The Attorney General's office did not immediately respond to requests for comment from the Associated Press. Federal regulators temporarily relaxing some regulations to allow tokenized trading of stocks and other securities.
17: The U.S. Securities and Exchange Commission says for 5 years, companies can offer trading in blockchain-based or tokenized investments. The exemption is expected to allow 24-hour trading of shares and other securities. It's called the Innovation Exemption and would be for rules that generally apply to the NASDAQ, NYSE, and other exchanges. Platforms must notify companies, and they'll be barred from offering the investment if the company objects. Coinbase and other crypto exchanges plan to launch tokenized stocks in the U.S. Robinhood, Kraken, and other exchanges already offer them in other countries.
8: Fox's Jenny Casola. I'm Lisa Lacerra. This is Fox News.

hatched an egg. But have you heard of her sister? The goose that brewed the perfect ale. She took to the skies with her handcrafted microbrews and spread the word across the Lake Sunapee region, one satisfied customer at a time. She won national recognition for her ales, but remained true to her home, nestled next to Kearsarge Mountain in New London, powering her microbrew with the rays of the sun. The goose that brewed the perfect ale. She's writing her own story, one brew at a time. Visit her house of ales, food, and friends, and become part of the tale that will be written for the ages. At the Flying Goose Brew Pub, just off exit 11 on I-89. Online at flyinggoose.com.

0: We're going to get the rest from Clyde Lewis. T.D. Barnes, who was involved in work out at Area 51, spoke of space missions operating out of the different facilities there, Clyde?
1: Yeah, in the 1950s, he was saying that they had special suits. This was around the time that they were trying to break the sound barrier. You know, this is the time that, you know, they were, you know, flying planes at subsonic speeds, but there were planes that were actually going straight up that, you know, went beyond 60 miles, they said. And so we did have astronauts long before the moon happened, but they were just pilots who were able to fly their planes up into higher parts of the sky. And he said, though, that they were definitely equipped to be, I mean, they weren't like packed with all the packs and all the things you equate with astronauts. They were in, you know, slim, streamlined suits and streamlined helmets, and they were able to fit into an aircraft. So, I mean, we were already eyeing space. We were already eyeing, you know, the space race. I don't know if we were eyeing weaponry, but I'm sure that was, I mean, they wouldn't have had the treaties if they didn't fear the inevitable. And I think this is what we're doing now, is we're hearing of the inevitable, and just the idea of a secret space program that I talked about when I first started Ground Zero. Right off the bat, I was talking about it. People thought I was crazy. But I said, take a look at what's indicated. Look at SDI. Look at what they've shelved and what they haven't shelved. Look at the increase of UFO studies. Look at the increase of skyquakes and sounds that you hear in space with no explanations. That would suggest that there's hardware in space that we can see. And it's hardware in space we do see, and some of it may be the UFOs we see all the time.
0: So do you think that we have needed to go to space in the past before for some sort of mission, and either we've failed or maybe we succeeded?
1: I think we failed, and I don't think our space program is important as most people would think it is. I think that it was meant for a weapons stage. The moon landing was all glitter, and because if it wasn't just glitter, then why don't we celebrate it as a holiday, the moon landing day? It was a time where we left this planet, landed on a celestial object, and that just gets buried in history books. We don't make a big deal out of it. It should be our biggest accomplishment, but it's really not. Space is no longer accomplishment. Space is a idea now where we want to set up weapons and start shooting things. Well, you know, leave it to the war people, leave it to the war effort, the war room, to give us exactly what they wanted back in the 1950s. They don't care. Just as long as they can make their war weapons and put them up in space so that we can keep everybody, you know.
0: Yeah, how do you get them?

0: space.
1: I'm free. Well, you fire them as payload. I mean, take a look at Apollos, like I said. I mean, listen, if you want to know, if you want to see all the things I've talked about over the years, we've just added a new feature to the Ground Zero Plus website. It's called ask.groundzeroplus.com. Ask.groundzeroplus.com. You go there, and you can ask all kinds of questions about what I said about space weapon. And it'll get you that information because it's an advanced artificial intelligence research tool that you can go in and you can find out exactly what I've said. It'll give you a show where I've said it, number of shows. It'll give you number of places where I've written about it or several talk shows where I've been on talking about it. So, you know, you'll be able to get all that information, and there's no question about how we were blazing the trail back then to talk about those things. And certainly, you know, we all felt that there was something going on after SDI. We're all Star Wars kids, and we follow SDI after that, wondering, you know, if Reagan really did shut it down or if they just decided to bring it up, and then they made sure that we turned it into a fantasy movie so that no one would suspect that we're not putting weapons in space.
0: I just did that while we were here. What has Clyde said about space weapons? And it said you told the audience once about a woman named Carol Rosen. You remember that?
1: Yeah. Yeah. Carol Rosen. Yeah. And I just mentioned her at the beginning of the show, saying that she's the one that talked about Wernher von Braun and what he said about the stages of space weapon and how we would use them the way, you know, in order to fight off the alien threat. And she said, there is no alien threat. There are aliens, but they're not threats. But, you know, I still debate that. I think that if there's a civilization that have weapons more advanced than us, I think occupation and colonialism is not out of the question.
0: Okay, so the progression here, have we not been successful with some of the weapons that have been tested so far, and so we've moved on to some higher tech stuff, or are we still trying to test out some of the stuff we've had for a while?
1: I don't know if we're testing. I think right now we're in the stage of, you know, giving them a stage. I mean, we're staging weapons displays, and you read about them in the. I mean, I'm sure that situation we had with the balloon. The Chinese balloon was a space weapon type of affair that he didn't want to tell us about, because there's a reason why that balloon was out, you know, that Chinese balloon was out long enough to get information about our nuclear facilities and that sort of thing. So, I mean, all those things that went down were, I think, tantamount to the idea that we needed space weapons, or at least we needed some sort of protection and space force. While everybody laughed at it, it was certainly something that, you know, they're taking very seriously now, especially when you take a look at, you know, the insignia, which represents or looks like something out of Star Trek, and the uniforms look like something out of the Empire in Star Wars. It's got everybody worried now.
0: And there is a danger, and we've kind of hinted on this, to those of us here on Earth, you know, we think, well, the space is, you know, space is for the elite, because I am never going to be able to travel there, and where am I going to stay, and, you know, there's no infrastructure right now, so it really doesn't affect me, but last I checked, what goes up must come down, and vice versa, and... yeah, if there's some sort of war happening in space, and we've got all of this stuff out there right now, these spacecraft and these satellites and all the space junk floating out there, yeah, this could get really bad quick. A Kessler effect times 10.
1: Exactly. You're exactly right. And I would say, you know, be listening for those possibilities, because we could be hearing very soon of debris that we've seen all over space because something crashed into something else. Or something accidentally got fired on. I mean, I wouldn't doubt it 1 minute.
0: All right, Clyde. We'll take a quick break, and then we'll come back and wrap up some thoughts with Clyde Lewis tonight. Appreciate his time. GroundZeroPlus.com. Clyde, tell us about what you've got on the website. I know there's some new features. Chris was telling me about some stuff. You mentioned the ask.groundzeroplus.com, but I hear there's some other stuff
1: coming. Yeah, we have more stuff coming, but I really want to push this because it's a toy that I want to play with some more, too. But it's just the idea that, you know, people always say, well, Clyde said this and Clyde said that. Well, let's find out what Clyde really said about it. Let's look into what he has said. I mean, there's a reason why we're taking advantage of me being off the air, because we want people to see that our show has legacy and that we did mention all these things long before these other people that came around, and that we have been the go-to legacy station. So anyway, that's pretty much what I'd like to see happen with that.
0: And probably does it ever surprise you, like, how ahead of the times you were when you look back at some of this stuff?
1: A lot of the times, yes. In fact, it's like I often go, I can't believe it. I always step aside and say, I can't believe it. So.
0: All right, we'll be right back to say goodnight with Clyde Lewis. So if you want to call in, 503-389-3131. I'm Jeremy Scott. Somewhere between the paranormal and the abnormal.
2: Into the paranormal.
3: Did you know that healthy arteries make a gas? 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
8: After years of warning that China and Russia were putting weapons in space that could potentially blind U.S. satellites, the Air Force Secretary revealed for the first time the U.S. already has weapons in orbit.
9: The United States didn't turn space into a warfighting domain. The Russians and the Chinese do.
10: Russia said that there should be no weapons in space. But now China, too, urging the United States to stop preparing for war in space, warning of an arms race.
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12: When it comes to defending America, it is not enough to merely have an American presence in space. We must have American dominance in space.
2: Into the paranormal with Jeremy Scott. Somewhere between the paranormal and abnormal.
0: My thanks to Clyde Lewis for being with us tonight from Ground Zero. The website, groundzeroplus.com, that is the archive of everything Ground Zero. It's come and it's gone throughout the years, but groundzeroplus.com is where you need to go now to get everything Clyde Lewis. All right. Let's go to Mass. Hello, you are on the air. That's the state of Mass. Who do we have here?
13: Oh, hello. I'm sorry. This is Gary from Willow Valley, Arizona.
0: Oh, Gary in Arizona. Well, I was going by area code, but Arizona is just the same. Go ahead.
13: Not quite Mass, but anyway, I've talked to both of you guys kind of about my visions that I'm seeing of electrical charges in the sky, filling the sky with red and blue particles like a thick fog. And I've been seeing this since I had COVID 4 years ago. And I've been kind of keeping track of what I'm noticing, different things. And it's just really weird to me. But I remember that I had talked to Clyde. It's been maybe before his surgery. It was quite a while back. And you had mentioned about the neutrinos and...
1: Oh, yeah, the reverse neutrinos, in Antarctica.
13: Yes. And Clyde, there's a theory about these energy particles, but it was really interesting. I've been sticking on it. I still see these energy particles, and they're indoors and outdoors, and when I close my eyes, I go out in the daytime and see these energy.
0: Where are they coming from,
13: kind
0: Gary?
13: Of like a ring. From the darkest of the dark. I mean, they are filling, as soon as I go out in the, especially around sundown, you start seeing in one spot these red particles, and they're kind of overlapping each other, but they're definitely distinct red and now also blue particles. And if I stare in the sky, it just mushrooms out from there in all directions. So then all of a sudden, in one spot, I see this spinning energy ring of red lights, and it's way out there. Let's say it's an eighth of an inch when I see it, so far away. And within maybe 15-20 seconds, that thing is within a foot from my face, and it's just all energy. I don't see anything solid, but this ring of spinning counterclockwise tends to be encased in a ball of spinning wheel energy.
0: Gary, I appreciate that.
1: Kinetic energies.
0: Go back to Clyde. You wanted to respond to that?
1: Yeah, I was just going to say there are electromagnetic energies. Look up the anomaly, the Atlantic anomaly, and tell me if that isn't scary enough. It's splitting off. It does give off different particle signatures that are colorful. So be you know, literally aware of that, too. I mean, we're going to be having things dropping from the sky that are going to be metals and things that will give off that kind of light and will spark and... Yeah, it's going to be one beautiful fireworks display, I'll tell you.
0: Clyde, what shows would you recommend folks on this subject that you've done?
1: We just did a show the other night called The Expanse. I think it's still available if you want to listen to it for but you know, if you subscribe to groundzeroplus.com, you can use the new technology for free. 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If it refers you to shows, then subscribe and listen to the programs. There are many out there that we've done, and a lot of authorities out there telling you that we had those weapons, and we had them for a long time before the Pentagon finally admitted it.
0: Well, always good to talk with you, Clyde. 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
1: I appreciate it. Thank you so much, everybody. We love you. Take care.
0: Absolutely. Gary, are you worried about war in space?
13: I've seen, when I first started noticing the sky as it was, I started seeing shapes like arrowhead, half round, and they were coming out of like the sun, out of the west, right around sundown, and it looked like they were putting on every aircraft that is known was out flying around myself. And eventually two neighbors, husband and wife. It was just amazing. So I wrote it all down, and I drew pictures, and I tried to take photos. And what I started seeing was one of these shapes going through the sky, and all of a sudden you'd see ahead of it. Now, it's all ring, it's all red color specks, but you'd see a stream of red specks going forward of that ship. And then I'd see a spark. That was it. It'd take a split second. It was done. I've seen
0: yeah.
13: a number of times. I can't get photos of it. I can't get videos of it. So I want to update my iPhone mm-hmm. and see if I can at least get a, you know, a decent
0: All right, Gary.
13: Lens for it.
0: Well, send me one of those pictures. Yeah. I'd like to see it, okay?
13: I will. I'll see what I can. I did a tabletop to try to explain all of the different objects and things that are happening. And it's like a 3-foot diameter tabletop. It tells the whole story.
0: Wow.
13: And if I can send that to you, you get an idea of what it is.
0: Yeah, send it to me, Jeremy at paranormalradio.com, and that works for anybody who wants to send me stuff. I mean, I can look at it. Sometimes I can maybe point you in the right direction. Sometimes I can't. Yeah, there's a lot of talk about exactly what kind of weapons we have up in space. Yeah, I mean, they're not saying. We can only think. And people are obviously concerned that that might include nuclear weapons at some point. I mean, it goes without saying that a nuclear explosion in space would be particularly destructive, maybe catastrophic. And not that treaties have stopped bad actors before, but under the 1967 Outer Space Treaty, which I believe Clyde was alluding to earlier, the fact that you can't have weapons of mass destruction, that would include nukes, nuclear weapons. Those are prohibited from being placed in orbit. But the treaty never established a reliable system. Imagine that, for verifying what individual countries actually have in space. So unless you get ratted on, who knows, there could be a nuke up there for all we know. But there is a proposed detection system that could potentially identify nuclear material aboard another spacecraft. It would do so by detecting bursts of neutrons produced when high-energy protons interact with radioactive material. Researchers estimate that a detector could identify a nuclear warhead with roughly two and a half miles away. If it had a week to observe it, it could tell you. That would be considered largely an act of espionage, preparation for an attack. I don't know how that would go over with other countries if we get too close to their stuff. Especially in space. Something to ponder. 503-389-3131. That's 503-389-3131. From the cold, dark depths of a secret dungeon somewhere deep in the remote Pacific Northwest, I'm Jeremy Scott. This is Into the Paranormal. Our website is paranormalradio.com. 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
27: Scientists are getting a close look at one of the solar system's strangest space rocks. Japan's Hayabusa 2 spacecraft has captured a remarkable new image of the asteroid Torifune, which is traveling through space some 62 million miles from Earth. It's 1,400 feet long and has a distinctive two-headed or peanut-like shape. It is believed to have formed when two separate asteroids gently collided and fused together billions of years ago. Hayabusa 2, which delivered samples from the asteroid Ryugu to Earth in 2020, photographed the object this week. Next up, it plans to reach one of the smallest asteroids ever visited by a spacecraft in 2031. Hear paranormal news every hour on Into the Paranormal.
3: I'm Clyde Lewis, and this is Ground Zero.
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5: I am Clyde Lewis. I am Clyde Lewis. I am
4: Clyde Lewis. Sure, we're reporting about bad things in the world. We're reporting about cover-ups and conspiracies and things. But, you know, people need to know that they're not losing their mind. People need to know that this is an insane world. And the only way for us to get through the insanity is to adapt and to understand the insanity rather than trying to derive it.
5: I am Clyde Lewis. This is Ground Zero. I'm hot today.
6: There you are.
7: Ooh.
3: Exploring the subjects that are not quite normal. Into the Paranormal with Jeremy Scott.
0: He is Clyde Lewis. We have a night with Clyde tonight. It's a rare moment to talk with him. And we've still got time for you at 503-389-3131. Wasn't but a couple of weeks ago you posted a image, which I will tell the audience what I immediately thought of afterwards. But this was something that, well, you were seeing where you're at right now.
8: Yeah, well, actually what happened was that, and there's a lot of things that I'm going to throw out here that may mean nothing, maybe something. I'm just throwing out a lot because I'm still under investigation what this thing is. But I started using melatonin to sleep, right? And I'd been taking it, you know, for about 3 or 4 days. And one night I woke up about, I'd say about 3:30 in the morning. And I looked right at the foot of my bed, was a man standing there. He had hair combed over. He looked like an old Zales model looking type guy. You know, the ones they draw. He looked like a soap opera or a Bob Barker looking type dude. And he was wearing a yellow tuxedo with frills. And the yellow turned to brown as it went down. It was a two-colored suit. It was like kind of like fading, kind of like an old tuxedo that you'd wear to the prom. And he looked kind of jaundiced in a way. It looked like they were using mortician's makeup to make him look better. And so he stood there and startled me. And I closed my eyes and opened up again. He was gone. And so I attributed it to maybe taking the melatonin and maybe having sleep paralysis. And so, you know, I saw this thing, didn't say anything about it until, you know, some of the nurses that I work with, you know, Karen and Clarissa and these others, I was telling them about my experience, and Clarissa piped up. She said, or I think it was Karen, one of them, she said, well, you know, there's a guy who's just in the room next to you. His name's John, and he had the same experience. And I said, when? He says, about a week after you. And I said, wow. I said, can I talk to him? He said, yeah. So he came in, and I talked with him, and he told me he saw, I showed him a picture that I kind of like put together half-assed, you know, on a small, it's not really Photoshop, it's just a thing where you can like change it around, make it look like you wanted to look. And I did it on the phone, and he looked at it, and he said, oh yeah, that's him. Says, but he wasn't wearing a tuxedo, he was wearing a yellow shirt. He said he looked like he was wearing a yellow shirt, and he said he had something in his hand. Now, that's interesting because he said that's the guy, but he didn't see him in a tux. He saw him in a yellow shirt. So I saw him in a yellow tux. He saw him in a yellow shirt. So it's kind of like looking at, I guess you could say looking at an automobile accident. You have one witness saying this, another witness saying that. But it was basically the same person. And so, you know, the nurses helped me have a meeting with John, and we talked, and we agreed that this is what we saw. And I said, you know, I had no idea that you had seen this. And the funny thing is that he occupies the bed that I first occupied when I moved into this place. So he's sleeping in my old bed in the room that I used to be in. So they moved me into another room. And so now this, whatever it was, is coming to my room and looking at me. So I thought it was significant to me because maybe he was looking for me, and he looked in my first room and looked in my second room. I thought it was for me, and I was kind of scared about that. Well, let's see if I can remember everything. So after talking with John, I realized, okay, that's an interesting coincidence. Well, I had a visit from Roger Clooton, who is the man who created the Black Cube. And we were talking about how back in the day the Black Cube was a great ghost box that we used to detect ghosts. And he said, yeah, he said, I can share with you the app and software that I use for that. And I go, you can? He said, yeah. He said, I hear you, you know, saw a ghost here. I want, you know, you may want to try and figure out, you know, what's going on. I said, oh, I appreciate that. So I was toying around with it and, you know, goofing around. And so then I said to the ghost that was in this room, I said, can you tell me your name? And it said Edward or Edwin. It was hard to tell because, of course, these ghost boxes are gibberish and something comes out like Edward, Edwin. And so I heard that. I said, oh, Edwin, okay. And I said, so what is your purpose here? Who are you looking for? What are you seeking out? And the voice, same voice, said Rosemary. I said, Rosemary, okay. And so I thought, yeah, interesting. So I just took the notes and took it down and thought, okay, let's see what we can do with this. And so I said to one of the nurses, I said, continues, the ghost encounter continues. He said, what, did you see it again? I go, no. I said, but I used my little ghost box here, and it told me that the name of the guy that was near my bed was Edward or Edwin, and that he was looking for Rosemary. And she said, oh my God. And I go, what? And she says, there's a woman who's sleeping in the same bed, in the same bed space as you in the next room, is named Rosemary. And she's like an 80-something-year-old woman that's kind of like, you know, she's dying. She's here for hospice. And I said, oh, my God, that he may have been coming in for her. So she went in and talked with her, and she asked her some questions about Edward or Edwin, and she couldn't recall anybody like that. And then she came back, and I said, well, let me try another thing, and it said Bruce. So now we're waiting. And then it says something like Bruce, but it could be incorrect. That's what it said later. Bruce, but it could be incorrect. So, yeah, I don't know what to think of this, only that everything that we do in order to investigate this is basically showing up. Some of the things that were also interesting about this place is that some people who die here, they don't have a forwarding address because some of them are homeless. And so what they do is they send the ashes, the cremains, back to the facility, and so they have to store them until next of kin is contacted. So they have cremains upstairs. And there's actually another area in the place where, I don't know what this place was before it was a facility, but there's an area near the kitchen that looks like it was a makeshift morgue. So it had little drawers you could put bodies in. So this may have been a different facility than just a nursing facility. So, I mean,
0: didn't
8: I'm still investigating.
0: Did you also do a show about a king in yellow or something like that?
8: Oh, yeah, the Yellow King, yes.
0: That's odd. That yellow thing coming back around again.
8: Well, yeah, I mean, I don't know what it means. I don't know what the significance is, but I just thought jaundice. I thought, you know, there's still a lot of things that I have to kind of figure out and finding, you know, little wormholes I can go into. But at the moment, this is what we got with the investigation. Yeah, I've got two witnesses. This guy didn't even know who I was. He didn't even know I existed, this guy that's in the other room. He didn't know who I was. I didn't know who he is. I never saw him out in the hallway. He's kind of, you know, he's old, too. He's like in his 80s. And he's like,
0: You're not old, Clyde. You said he's old, too. You're not old. We'll be right back, and more calls coming in.
3: Into the paranormal.
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0: that multiple people in the same location, happens to be a nursing facility, and they're all seeing somewhat the same thing. Are we calling this an apparition, Clyde Lewis?
1: He looked more than an apparition. He looked like he was solid. I mean, I've seen apparitions and ghost hunts, and, you know, they're good for a good scare, and they could be something misty and something in your eye, but this was definitely something that, when it stood there, it looked like it had form. It was, like I said, you could tell his skin was jaundiced. They tried to color him up. He had a little bit of blood at the top of his head, and that's basically it. And then, like I said, I didn't know. I just told the nurses, but then I actually brought it up to another nurse. She's, oh, yeah, he was running around the facility saying he saw a ghost. And the nurses thought he was hallucinating. But they didn't hear my story because I didn't tell anybody this story. And I said, well, I mean, this happened to me 2 weeks before he had his sighting. And then I whipped out the technology and

0: of liquid, a lot of monitoring of kidney function, a lot of monitoring. And I managed to avoid dialysis, which is good. So I'm doing my best to bounce back. And so eventually they'll give me the go ahead. I've never been hospitalized or cared for as long as this with anything that I've had in my life. I've bounced back a lot quicker. Maybe it's because I'm older now and, you know, the body has a harder time coming back, but I feel okay and I'm very coherent and I'm not as drugged as I used to be. So I'm doing fine. You know, I just need to get some tests done, and who knows, maybe it's going to lead to another diagnosis that I may need surgery for or something else. It just depends on what they find.
1: Great. Yeah, much like Derek from Massachusetts. I have no good to do with myself without you, and I check the Facebook page every day hoping I'll see you on somebody else's program somewhere. So
0: I'll be doing that really a lot. I'll be doing that a lot until I get on the air, because I just want to let people know I'm okay, and that, it's just I want to let people know I'm okay. I'm still doing. People always say, well, when are you coming back? Well, I'm back. It's just not doing my show right now. It's a lot to, the show is a lot harder to do. Plus, I have a producer that's very sick, and like I said, he needs your prayers and love, and we need to hope that Ron does really well. So,
1: yeah, God bless Ron for sure. I was just looking for your comment, because I've been missing your comments for so long on various topics, so I had so many to pick from. But with the whole disclosure thing going on, I mean, I assume you probably, I may have tuned in late to the show, so maybe you guys talked about it already, but I didn't see that movie. I didn't really plan to, but what did you think of that? That Spielberg thing.
0: It's a bad Spielberg movie. I never thought I'd say that about a Spielberg movie. For a Spielberg movie, it's pretty bad. For a movie that I want to go see again, because there's a lot of hidden things in there that I overlooked, I want to go see it again for that reason. There are a lot of, I guess you could say, events that are mentioned in the movie that not very many people know about, which I find interesting. They actually talk about the Richard Nixon, Jackie Gleason story. I don't know if people are familiar with that story. They talk about that. Kecksburg. A lot of people don't know about the Kecksburg story.
2: Mm-hmm. So those are a few. As well.
0: Those are a few that, have been brought up in the movie. And I want to go back and figure out, I just wish they would have named Gleason in the movie. They didn't. They said, here's Nixon meeting with some comedian from the 50s. And I'm thinking, that's freaking Jackie Gleason, you moron. It's like honeymooners, dude. I mean, you don't, I don't know. That's how I felt.
1: I'd read that online, and I assume that's some licensing thing. Like, they couldn't use his name for the family, didn't want it or something. You know, I assume it's something along those lines.
0: Well, maybe they're trying to distance from the stories he told, because he was swore by that story. And even his wife on the honeymooner said that he told the story too. So, he'd been very, very confident that what he saw were alien beings. So there you go.
1: Right. And Jeremy, I wanted to thank you very much, and thank you for having him on. And I don't listen to your show too much, but I do catch it now and then. So thank you for hosting Clyde and having an opportunity for us longtime callers to give our love. So.
2: Absolutely. Now and again is fine by me, Eric. Appreciate it. Popular in Mass, and we're also on WCAP. There in Massachusetts, so folks want to listen to the show there, they can pick it up live on the radio side of things. Just got a couple of minutes left with you, Clyde. So, disclosure: is Trump going to announce something tomorrow? I mean, what does your gut say? You've been at this a long time, so I mean, whatever the information is and whatever it's based on, just your gut reaction, knowing what you know from your coverage of this over the years.
0: I highly doubt he's going to say anything about Roswell or anything about UFOs. The ceasefire is over. We're back at war. We're back at the Strait of Hormuz being shut down. Gas prices are going to go up. I don't think Trump really has the time to set aside a war and say, let's talk about aliens. I just don't think it's going to happen. So, I mean, it may have happened if these things hadn't come up, but the ceasefire seems to be a no-go. We're still at war, and also Russia and Ukraine are also again firing up. So it's going to be a very, very hard day for the president tomorrow.
2: I mentioned earlier there's a story to how you learned how to make a montage, which is what we call the sound piece, coming back at the bottom of the hour, that Clyde has perfected throughout the years and taught others as well how to do. And it started with you being on a Mormon mission, from what I understand.

0: Well, no, what it was is I learned how to speak Spanish on my Mormon mission. And I was working on a morning show called the John Dan Show, and Manuel Noriega had escaped into, I guess it was the Puerto Rican Vatican. And they wanted to get him out, and he wouldn't get out. And so there's a guy named John Florence who heard me on the John Dan Show doing an imitation of Manuel Noriega, saying things like, I like little boys, I have sex with goats, I just... And I said it on the air in Spanish, it just, you know, and they laughed, and Florence goes, I need you to come and meet me somewhere. And he says, I can't tell you where, but I can lead you there. You need to go to this address. So I went to this address. It was just this open field, and there was this little door. It was like this A-frame or half A-frame opening. And I opened the door, and there were these stairs that went downstairs. And what it was an underground radio station. It was, you know, buried under lead and everything else. It was Armed Forces Radio. What do they call that thing? It's a receptor that basically spreads it in other areas. And Florence told me, he says, I want you to say what you said on the John Dan Show. And he says, and then we want to put it together in this sort of a montage where we play the song Panama by Van Halen, and then we have the sound of rabbits screaming. And then we have These Boots Were Made for Walking by Nancy Sinatra. And we just put all together one big, messy, loud, obnoxious montage. And so every once in a while you hear screams and you hear these rabbits screaming, which are really, it's really shrill. And then you hear Panama, and after the, over the Panama thing, you're hearing, Chicos, es Manuel Noriega. Me gusta los hijos, you know, and basically that's what I was doing. And he said, if you tell anybody, I'll deny it. Well, now John's gone, so I can tell everybody. But yeah, it's something that I did, and it was I was involved. If you read it in Wikipedia, they'll tell you what got him out, and that was that montage. And so we did a really good job, you know, scaring him with it. I figured, wouldn't that be great just to play those on the radio and scare the hell out of people? And so that's why I do it.
1: And you obviously took that to ground zero. And
0: what's that?
1: And you've taken that to ground zero.
0: Yeah, I did. Because I thought it was a very interesting art form, and I also was inspired by a group called Negative Land out of San Francisco, and that's where the theme music comes from. It's from Iranian Escape from Noise, and it's a song called Christianity is Stupid. Although I removed the Christianity is Stupid and replaced it with something else, replaced it with Ground Zero.
1: Yeah, so the loudspeaker spoke up and said?
0: Said Ground Zero. Yeah. Ground Zero.
1: Clyde, that's all the time we have tonight, but it was such an honor to have you here, and we'll make sure that the next time we have you back, it won't be as long as it was since the last time we had you back.
0: Okay, that sounds great.
1: Fantastic. Again, the website, groundzeroplus.com. Any other final words you have for the audience tonight?
0: I'm on my way, guys. Just be patient. I'll be there. Remember to subscribe to groundzeroplus.com. It keeps me from going broke. I don't want to go broke. I'm serious. I'm not working right now, but I really do need the support. Thank you so much.
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0: this is such an important subject that we're talking about, and something that really matters to me, and we've talked about it on the air when we talk about prostate cancer, and we're going to talk about advanced practice providers playing such a key role in modern prostate cancer care. With us, Victoria Wong from Fox Chase Cancer Center and Timothy Weimer from New Jersey Urology join us, and they understand this so well, and it's such an important thing to talk about. Thank you both for coming on.
1: Thank you so much for having us.
2: Thank you so much.
0: So, Victoria, let's start with you. September is Prostate Cancer Awareness Month. How do APPs collaborate with oncologists when caring for prostate cancer patients?
1: Yeah, so we're very excited to be here in partnership with Johnson & Johnson so that we can raise awareness about the role APPs play in supporting patients. So as APPs, we work collaboratively with oncologists and doctors and the team to take clinical data and use that to help navigate patients through various treatment options and treatment decisions. We also spend a lot of time reviewing and educating patients on potential side effects that they might see when they're on treatment. And then when they do start their treatment throughout this journey, we'll see them and review tests, order labs, and monitor them for any side effects that they may have and help them through that.
0: Wow. This is a stunning number, Tim. With 333,830 plus new prostate cancer cases estimated in the U.S. in 2026, what role do you personally play as a family nurse practitioner in early detection, patient education, or even referral for advanced cases?
2: Yeah, so right, it's a pretty scary number when you look at it, but you know, it's so important that, you know, in my role, you know, I've been doing this for about 20 years or so in a urology setting, you know, and the primary thing is really getting patients checked, right? Early detection, making sure they get their blood work done. You know, that's typically through your primary doctor. You know, you're getting a PSA level done, which is your prostate specific antigen. So that's going to help determine if there's an abnormality. You know, so that's a number that comes back as 0 to 4. And so, you know, when guys start, you know, they should start looking at this number, you know, in their 40s, and they want to make sure they know what the number is. So they'll get screened and then get a number. And then depending on what that number is doing, if it's elevated, they should come in and see urology. Or if it's going up too quickly, you know, they should come in and see urology. And then when they come and see me or one of the providers in the office, you know, once they have this high number or changing number, we want to work them up. And that means we can get some, there's a lot of new additional ways to look at this. That includes image studies and different types of blood and urine tests. And then it's a decision about getting a prostate biopsy. So our roles are to kind of help walk them through this process and have them learn, you know, why we're doing these things and what we're looking for and why. And it's why, you know, early detection is so key, because we want to find these disease processes early so we can get them treated appropriately.
0: So, Victoria, for you, your passion for oncology started as a patient volunteer in a hospice. How does that experience and how has it shaped the way you approach patient care for advanced prostate cancer patients?
1: Yeah, I feel very proud that I had that experience as a hospice volunteer, because it's taught me so much that reading in a textbook cannot teach you. Things like empathy and bedside manner. I've learned that when I was with patients and their caregivers towards the end of their journey, that they felt it was really important to feel like they had a voice in their treatment decisions and feel like they have control. And that is something that I truly do carry with me with every patient visit. Patients a lot of the times will come in with a lot of information and a lot of questions about prostate cancer, which is why support and communication are so important. And I feel that's where APPs shine, because we do play a key role in helping patients understand and feel confident and feel like they do have a say in their treatment decision with their care team.
0: Yeah, so speaking of that, Tim, can you walk us through your roles as an advanced practice practitioner, both of you, and you know what that's like supporting patients? What does it look like day to day?
2: Yeah, so on a when we deal with prostate cancer on a daily basis, you know, a lot of times the diagnosis of prostate cancer for you know, an individual, you know, it's kind of a shock factor. You know, they kind of just got told they had cancer, and then they're kind of given all this information fairly quickly, you know, about what to do or where to go or who to see. So often, you know, they're kind of told to see, you know, possibly a surgeon, you know, possibly a radiation oncologist and possibly an oncologist. So APPs kind of fit in where we help guide our patients through this process. And then as they're getting treated or as decision treatments are made with them, you know, we help them deal with everything that they're experiencing. So a lot of times they'll be started on medications depending on where they are with their therapies and, you know, are they going to have side effects, how to take the medications. And then, you know, making sure they adhere to treatment is also critically important, what APPs like to do, by making sure our patients are coming back in the office and making sure they're being seen, making sure they're tolerating things and, you know, that they're going to stay on therapy, because that's really the goal here, is once we find this disease, that it's treated appropriately and that patients stay on treatment so they can go on to live their lives. But then importantly after that as well is that they continue to follow it, right? Just because it's been treated and they feel like it's been cured, we want to make sure they're still getting checked afterwards, because prostate cancer can come back.
0: Yeah, yeah. So as a follow-up to that, Victoria, why is it so critical, just what Tim said there, that prostate cancer, the people that have it, stay on track with their therapy?
1: Yeah, staying on track and adherence is so important, because we do know that when patients stay on treatment and stay on track, that leads to the best possible outcomes. So that turns into, how can we as APPs make sure that patients adhere to the treatment? We want to make sure we take a lot of time to address any questions or concerns that patients have, so that they understand exactly why they're on this therapy and want to stay on treatment. And we do see that when people do adhere to treatment and have the best possible outcome, that even those that have advanced stage of prostate cancer, it's really looked at like a chronic illness now, where people are maintaining their quality of life and doing a lot of their treatment at home.
0: Yeah. Tim, so as we recognize National APP Week, so important this September, what message would you want the broader healthcare community to understand about the APP role and the value of mentorship?
2: Yeah, so importantly, you know, most patients and people are now aware of APPs, which is great. But, you know, the big point is that, you know, a lot of times the physicians are very, very busy, and, you know, and APPs can kind of serve as that time person that the patient can talk to, right? So we, you know, serve as a point of kind of, you know, that window or that bridge for patients to help them kind of along their course, and can provide them, you know, a lot of information to help guide them and to give them the time to so they can express their concerns and their needs and, you know, how they're doing with their therapies. So, and importantly with that, you know, we are seeing, you know, treatment for prostate cancer advance very quickly, and it's important to, you know, have the education for our providers to make sure they are keeping up with the treatments that are available to everyone. And then it's kind of, you know, and then for our patients to understand what that is and why they fit in those categories for treatment.
0: Yeah. Victoria, finally, so important, where should listeners go for additional information or support?
1: Yeah, so I would highly encourage our listeners to go to appsmakeithappen.com. So that's APPs with an S, makeithappen.com. And here you can find a lot of resources and education for both providers, patients, caregivers, and anyone that just wants more information, but from a reputable source.
0: Thank you both so much for coming on.
1: Thank you so much for having us.
2: Thank you.
3: All right, I think that's great great info, because that's happening more and more, and especially the support when you talk about prostate cancer and how important that is. First of all, we go back again to the importance of checkups, but then what happens as you're going through it, and both of them know they're in that world. So I thought that was great, great, great info for sure. And another edition of For Your Health. In case you missed it, today was National Constitution Day. And think about 1787. It brought an end to a very grueling convention where delegates suffered through rough weather, heat, illness. But 55 delegates debated the duties of the government, checks and balances, the rights and freedoms of the people. And there we go, the Constitution. Really a good place to go and celebrate the Constitution is Philadelphia. If you go to Independence Mall area, you get to see where the original Declaration of Independence, of course, was signed, and the Liberty Bell. And then the Constitution Center is incredible. And it's all right there in one place. One place. 200 and how many years ago did this happen? A lot of years. Just add them up. You know, since 1940, we've celebrated the signing through lots of different federal observance days and whatnot. For a while, Constitution Day was celebrated in May, and it was originally called I Am an American Day. Then in the 50s, Congress passed a law moving the day to September 17th, called it Citizenship Day, reflecting on the responsibilities and privileges of being an American. In 2004, Senator Byrd from West Virginia introduced legislation to designate September 17th as Constitution Day, requiring public schools and governmental offices to promote a better understanding of our nation's founding. Yes. It's interesting. There are so many fun facts that I think a lot of us don't even realize about the Constitution, including a clerk for the Pennsylvania General Assembly was paid to write down the dictated words of the Constitution. You know what he was paid? $30, which is about $986 in today's value. Coming up, mail.
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Kate, it's so easy to jump on the whole gas thing, isn't it? Because people are frustrated. It does add up. You just, you know, in the very beginning, it just creeps up slowly when the Iran thing started back at the end of Feb. And then all of a sudden, you look down, and you start to look at your bank balance a little bit closer, and you realize, yeah, a chunk of it is absolutely being poured into the tank. And we've seen the fluctuation in gas before, but boy, this is a pretty big nick to all of us. I have three little boys. I run around all the time, dropping them off at various sporting events. The thing that I've started to do is with other super dads, that's what we call ourselves, we take turns. And so there's more carpooling that's happening. And sometimes it's really hard with people's schedules, but we decided we're going to figure out a way to make it work. So that is helping a little bit, but I'd be happy if it's going to be annihilating the people in charge or if it's moving ahead in whatever direction. I say thumbs up to that, Prez, and let's get going. If it happens the day after the midterm elections, yay. If it goes throughout the rest of the year and into next year, I think it is just destroying America in many, many ways, and it's being passed on to the people. And I don't know that that's going to be an easy rollback for these companies that are charging all these energy charges. I heard you talk about what happened to you with the garbage in your neighborhood and what they said when they talked about that exorbitant amount that you found on the bill when you looked a little bit closer. Yeah. I have done exactly what he's talking about. I started to look closer. You know, you're running around like a maniac, and good for us, right? We're living our lives to the fullest, hopefully, and you're just not checking really, really tight. And then you start to check tighter, and you realize, well, what is that? I don't understand. What's that charge? Wait, pizza delivery, then, you want to tip the driver, but then they've already put something else because it's getting delivery, and then there's this extra surcharge. What's the surcharge? That surcharge is because of the price of gasoline, and every time you turn around, they call it something different, but that's what it is. So I understand you. I feel it. I mean, all of us feel it, that's for sure. All right, let's move on to another one. This one is from Richard, listening to us, KSL Radio, 102.7 FM in Salt Lake City, Utah. Kate, did you hear about the F-16 that crashed? I am a plane nut, and I'm fascinated by F-16s and some other really incredible pieces. I call them pieces of technology that are in the air. I've been to a lot of the original Air and Space Museum, but of course in D.C., others as well. And so I'm wondering if they have any idea as to why that Fighting Falcon, which was on a routine training mission, crashed. I mean, what was it that caused it to crash? I don't know. You know, the only thing I could get out of that is that you're right. It was a training mission, and it experienced an incident, is what they're calling it, and the pilot ejected and, you know, was getting treated at the hospital, but he was conscious and speaking and all that good stuff, and there weren't other injuries, you know, any other kind of injuries reported, which is always a good thing. But it was just that black, you see that black plume of smoke, because imagine that what the spread would be like with an F-16. So all the aircraft that were in Michigan for training were grounded, and they say that's going to be, you know, occur through the next day. But there still hasn't been any official release, and that's normal, because they may already have jumped to some conclusions, or they may have some initial findings, but they don't usually release it until they have a better sense of what it was, because we could all speculate. We could speculate, and they don't like the whole speculation thing, and I don't blame them, because then the questions just abound about what I don't understand. What happened there? All right, let's go to this one from Mackie, who is listening to us on the Lou Information Station, KLIF.

0: That would be in St. Louis, Missouri. Okay, just so you know, people in St. Louis are listening to you. Shout out that you give us. I appreciate that. I heard you mention our local favorite pizza the other day in St. Louis. And I don't know if many people know the St. Louis pizza brand or not. That is famous. You know, every place is famous for something. And Emo's Pizza is it, because somebody had written you something about pizza there, and it's Emo's. At least I would say, yeah, Emo's, that's the one. Isn't it funny how we all have the same arguments? Anyway, I was recently in Los Angeles, and it's fascinating to me that it seems like, and people probably don't even realize this, they realize there's car chases, but there are so many crazy chases in Los Angeles. It's like a thing. I think they have special reporters. They break into programming to tell you, you know, what car is rolling down the freeway, and it really is something that gets reported a lot in that area. I think nobody else in the U.S. would report it quite as much. And I know they had another one of those crazy chases that ended in a disaster earlier in the week, I think. I want to say it was, because I'm now fascinated by this, and I'm looking at some of the local TV stations and there and looking at some of the footage, and I saw an SUV. There was an SUV that slammed into a Metro bus, so that had to be wild for the people on the bus. And then, of course, sadly, there were a couple of passengers that were actually killed. But isn't it crazy that that's an LA thing, that people know that this will happen, they'll break in for these chases? It is really weird, right? And I think of the OJ white Bronco van chase, and it is a much more common occurrence than you think. And when you are there, flip on the tube and just have it in the background. And I guarantee you, if you're there long enough, you may see a chase. I mean, really. And this is what happened in this case, sadly. This was somebody that was going the wrong way, ran a red light, broadsided a bus. Yeah, it was terrible, terrible what happened there. Wasn't that pure car chase, I think? It wasn't. It was, you know, going the wrong way thing. So, yeah, bad. All right, time for that. Thank you for all the emails. You can send me your thoughts, kate@katedelaneyradio.com. Let's go to the pre-market bell. All right, ding, ding, ding, ding, ding. The pre-market bell. You know what? The stock market has been... even if it's dropped down a little bit, it bounces back, and stocks bounced on were still bouncing on Thursday after the Fed announcement. So Dow futures are up 0.15%, S&P futures are up 0.16%, NASDAQ futures 0.17%. Yes, minuscule, yes, pre-market bell, we get it. Oil, $100 a barrel. So that's actually slightly down a little bit from what I said just the day before and the day before that. $100 a barrel and 90 cents. Still not in the right direction, but it is, you know, it's better than it was. So maybe it'll continue to come down. That would be the thing that we want to see, right? All right, something to think about, because we're talking a lot about AI, is Anthropic sharing these three metrics to help AI companies monitor the pace of development, because we're talking about, oh, too fast, we need guardrails. So Anthropic's new metrics that they say would help to monitor are, you know, these things. And it was actually a blog post that was out there, and how do you do that? And one of the couple of things that he said is that you look at the metrics, and the three plan is You look at the gap between what the frontier labs know and what the public knows. You measure the gap. You report on it publicly, and you give these updates so they can decide how to use the information by measuring that. So you measure the development of AI, you report on it publicly, and then you give everybody an opportunity to decide. That's the three things on how to use the information. All right, on that note, thanks for listening to the show.
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0: closer to the midterms. I'm Ted Lindner, Fox News. Republicans point to strong job numbers and job creation and a strengthening economy as part of a pitch to voters, hoping to hold on to majorities in the House and Senate in the midterm elections, now less than 2 months away. Fox's Peter Ducey at the White House with more.
1: Sometimes when something is a political problem, the people in power ignore it. Here, officials are not ignoring the political problems caused by high prices. They are asking voters, though, to have some patience. According to Axios, next week when he's in New York for the UN General Assembly, President Trump plans to meet with leaders of Gulf countries who have all been impacted by the Iran war. Apparently, they're going to talk about a plan to end the Iran war. So, if the Iran war has become a political liability for the president, maybe before the midterms, it would help if they can at least outline a plan to end it.
0: No changes can be made to Washington's Kennedy Center without a 30-day notice. An Obama-appointed federal judge made that ruling Thursday.
2: U.S. District Judge Christopher Cooper, in his ruling, said more than 30 days' notice must be given before any changes, including demolition, can be done to the performing arts venue. The building does remain closed to assess what the center's COO, Matt Flocka, called existing safety risks. President Trump has labeled Judge Cooper, who was appointed by former President Obama, hostile and conflicted after prior rulings that will not allow the president to add his name to the center's facade. Congress has earmarked $257 million for renovations. The president has threatened to hold that money if his name isn't added. Grinnell Scott, Fox News.
0: And the Trump administration has approved visas for top Iranian officials, including the president and foreign minister, to attend next week's UN General Assembly, the high-level meeting in New York, even as the U.S.-Iran military conflict continues. 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
0: Michigan Progressive Democrat Senate candidate Abdul El-Sayed meeting with Senate Democrats. Fox's Bill Malusian with more.
15: Senate Democrats emerged from this meeting with Abdul El-Sayed sounding very, very confident. They say they feel unified right now, and they got some wind in their sails about potentially winning this race in Michigan. Now, also in that meeting was Senate Minority Leader Chuck Schumer. He was face-to-face with Abdul El-Sayed, which may have gotten a little bit awkward at some points, because keep in mind, El-Sayed has said repeatedly that he believes Chuck Schumer shouldn't be the Democrats' leader in the Senate, and that Schumer should find him, quote, dangerous. But Schumer came out sounding fairly positive.
16: We had a very good meeting. We talked all about how we're going to win in Michigan.
15: Other Senate Democrats came out of that meeting with El-Sayed saying they are fully behind him and they're going to do whatever it takes to help him win.
0: El-Sayed facing Republican Congressman Mike Rogers for the open Michigan Senate seat in November. Sentencing for a man in Minneapolis who sprayed vinegar water on far-left Congresswoman Ilhan Omar.
17: Anthony Kazmierczak sentenced to 14 months in federal prison after pleading guilty to assaulting a U.S. officer when he approached Rep. Ilhan Omar during a speaking event in January and sprayed her with vinegar water as he said that Omar was splitting Minnesota apart.
18: I don't know.
17: Omar was not injured and continued the town hall after security officers tackled Kazmierczak. He told the court that he was fuzzy about why he did it. Records show he has a history of mental illness. He later wrote the congresswoman a letter of apology. Jeff Manasso, Fox News.
0: And Alabama has executed a death row inmate by lethal injection. Jeffrey Lee pronounced dead Thursday night. The 49-year-old convicted of the 1998 murder of two people in a pawn shop in Orrville, Alabama. A third worker in the shop was injured in that attack as well. I'm Ted Lindner. This is Fox News.

0: 1,400 new words have been added to the Merriam-Webster dictionary, including looks maxing and the Mandela effect. You know what it is? I'm going to share it with you. The Bills open their new stadium with a big win. I'm Kate Delaney, but first to the top, we roll into the rundown here on America Tonight. Start with this. Health and Human Services Director Robert F. Kennedy, for 75 minutes, lamented the slow pace of government bureaucracy while addressing a group from the Children's Health Defense who are vaccine skeptics.
1: The government moves slowly. And, you know, if you have a piece of tissue paper, you can use it to wipe your eye, to clean your glasses, blow your nose, and as toilet paper. In fact, you could do that with the same piece, but the sequence is really important. And in government, a bunch of things have to happen before something else happens, or you get sued. And it's a very laborious system, and there's a lot of inertia built in that. If we were able to overcome it, we would have changed things on day one. But those would have been short-lived, and I would have been out of a job because I have to manage my agency competently according to the law and according to procedures.
0: All right, so here's what's happening. In the middle of that, we do have a huge, huge measles outbreak across the U.S., and there are people that are concerned, obviously, about it, including Republican Senator Bill Cassidy from Louisiana, who says that Kennedy has really sowed some confusion on vaccine and contributed to the rise of the highly contagious disease. He and some other federal health officials push back on the notion, saying that he has stated that the measles, mumps, and rubella vaccine is the most effective way to prevent infection and to not peddle out there that it is not. The crowd was about 150 strong at this one-day conference in D.C., and this anti-vax movement, of course, is nothing new, and it's nothing new for Kennedy to weigh in on it. In fact, he was a guest on this show, and we talked about that several years ago. He had written a book, and we talked about vaccines. All right, we move from Kennedy to the Kennedy Center. The president was asked today, why does he have to have his name on it to move forward with renovations?
2: For the Trump administration, for me to get involved and to take that on long term and to carry it or to raise money to carry it, I think that the Trump administration should certainly have recognition. Because frankly, if we don't do that, it's going to close. It'll end up being ripped down. It's in very, very bad shape, very dangerous shape. You see steel falling down. You see plaster falling off ceilings. You see a lot of dangers. It's been very badly maintained for 25 years.
0: All right, so is it going to be torn down? What's going to happen there? Who knows? We don't know at this point. There's been so many legal challenges, and it hasn't had a renovation in a long time, and it definitely is bleeding some money. But it has been closed since June, and the push-pull tug-of-war over it, I think, is still far from over. I'd be surprised if it was completely torn down. I don't think it will be, and on the Hill they're trying to stop all of that, but we'll see. $5,000. Will you get a check in the mail from the government for $5,000? That was one of the things the president promised would happen, depending on the results of the midterm elections. Congressman Ralph Norman, a Republican from South Carolina, was asked to throw in his 2 cents on that money being sent to the American people.
3: I disagree with that. It's pay to play. You shouldn't pay anybody to vote your conscience. Plus, where are you getting the money? I think we're in debt to the tune of $40 trillion. You young people, that's who I feel for.
0: All right. Fiji declares a national HIV emergency as case numbers surge. When was the last time you heard emergency over HIV? The Pacific Island said that about 1 in 60 adults is now living with HIV. That's up from 1 in 167 5 years ago. So the Minister of Health there, Medical Services, released a big statement and a very big warning about the seriousness of this epidemic and how urgent it is and how the response is needed. He said it can't be any more business as usual. Testing has been expanded. We've identified more people living with HIV, and this is a serious, serious epidemic. And, of course, they offer free HIV testing that does the on-the-spot results and free prevention medications for anyone at a high risk, that kind of thing. The Joint United Nations Program on HIV/AIDS issued a statement in support of Fiji's declaration and strengthened response efforts, noting that the nation, hey, is facing one of the sharpest increases in new HIV infections in the world. Like I said, when do you ever hear that talked about? And the answer is you don't. You just don't hear that. A large crane collapsed into a New Jersey home, several of them. It was in Rivervale. It caused the roof of one of the houses to just completely buckle in and nearly split it in two. Looks like nobody was home at the time, and the crane was out there working on trees. Boy, that's a scary thing to see that happen. As somebody who lives in a tree-lined area and sees some of those big cranes, yeah, sometimes I wonder about that when I see also, and they're so good, but when I see all of those limbs come down, that's kind of can be kind of dicey when you look up into the air. The Texas Air National Guard F-16 crashed, one of them, in Michigan. The pilot safely ejected from the aircraft, and he's getting care at a hospital. There still is no reason given for what happened, what was the cause of that. It prompted the evacuation of homes and businesses within a mile of the crash site because of the hazardous chemical spill related to the plane crash. The Texas Air National Guard F-16 Fighting Falcon was on a routine training mission out of the Air National Guard's Combat Readiness Training Center when it experienced an incident. That's all they've said at this point. No injuries were reported, thank goodness. You know, that timing of who could be on the ground, what could possibly happen there. The dictionary expands 1,400 new words, including glow up. You know what glow up is? It's a dramatic enhancement to someone's physical appearance, usually. And the dictionary even got in on the fun, calling the latest word additions a glow-up of their own. Looks maxing, taking measures, sometimes extreme, to increase physical attractiveness. Mandela effect, when many people share the same false memory. Meme coin, I know you've heard that a million times, a cryptocurrency inspired by internet memes. Rickroll, I bet you hardly anyone in this audience knows what is a Rickroll. The prank of redirecting someone to Rick Ashley's song, Never Gonna Give You Up. You know, never gonna give you up, never gonna let you... Never mind. I can't sing. Going into the man cave, coming up next.
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0: Yeah,
1: thanks, Andy. We are in the man cave. Just a quick little reminder here. On the weekend, we still have some sports because, did you know, 7 days a week, there is a podcast, Kate Delaney Radio with Extra Sauce. Kate Delaney Radio with Extra. 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
0: The sauce.
1: You can get that on Apple, Boom, Spotify. And it's the highlights of things you need to know in the sports world. So then when you're hanging out on Saturday, going to the golf course, going to hang out, throw axes. I don't know. Do whatever you're going to go do. You can listen to sports shorts. We also have the leftovers, and that's some other things that we have on the show, obviously, whether it's jokes or what's happening that you need to know or some of the funny stuff. That's all in leftovers. No leftovers here. It's what's happening right now. How about the Bills? They open new Highmark Stadium in Orchard Park, New York, with a 41-31 win over the Lions. So it was a very big night for Josh Allen. Five touchdowns for Josh Allen. Threw three touchdown passes, ran for two scores, and it was a nice Thursday night win for them. It was his fourth career five touchdown outing, by the way. So how about that? This is a $2.1 billion stadium that officially opened last month, was built across the street from the Bills' former home, but this was really putting their stamp on it. And the nickname, they're calling it the house that Allen built, because of course he's the quarterback that is doing these sensational things. Now if he can just get to a Super Bowl and win it, that will just ice it for those fans, the Bills Mafia. The Lions were undone by an injury-depleted defense, that's for sure, and a banged-up offensive line that had really a lot of struggles. When you look at Jahmyr Gibbs trying to open up some holes for him, trying to protect Jared Goff, they just could not do it. In fact, they did rally because they were down 21-0, so they did cut down that lead, but just not enough. All right, as for what's coming up, another big, oh, it's so exciting, isn't it? Another big weekend of football. You're gathering around to watch it. You'll see, like, the Panthers and the Falcons. That's in Atlanta. How about the Texans? They're hosting the Bengals. They're a 2.5-point favorite in this one. I think that should be a pretty good game. Browns and the Buccaneers. After what happened with Baker Mayfield in the opener, he faces now his former team. You can bet he wants to have a solid performance, especially, you know, again, in front of that home crowd. He really does supposedly like Tampa, and now he's happy because he got the contract he really, really wanted. So I think they win this one. They're favored in it. But just because you're favored doesn't mean you're going to win it. I think they will win it. The Buccaneers are favored by more than a touchdown, 8.5 points. So there you go. It's a Sunday, 1 o'clock Eastern kick. Both teams are in the hole because they lost last week. The Buccaneers lost to the Bengals, and the Browns lost to the Jags. So we move from Tampa to New York, and the Jets fans are ecstatic after their first win, now hosting the Packers. Little trickier. The Packers are a 3.5-point favorite on the road, and you know, they're looking for a win after an embarrassing fourth quarter collapse to Minnesota, and they haven't seen that kind of a skid in a while. The Packers have dropped their past six games, if you look to last year, including that NFC wildcard playoff loss at Chicago. So heading into this, I mean, the Jets had a dominant performance over Tennessee. It was a really nice start for them, and it was Aaron Glenn's debut as a coach. So the Jets' defense was tough. They really took it to the Titans for sure, and Geno Smith ran an effective offense, I guess is the way I would put it. So we'll see what happens in this one, but it could be I don't know. It could be a tough day for the Jets. I still think the Jets might pull it out. By gosh, then they would start 2-0. Bears, how many points will they put up? Or I don't know. Maybe the Vikings put up a great fight. This should be an interesting one out at Soldier Field in Illinois. Probably, you know, you think about this. You go. You look at what could happen with the blitzes and the pressure that Minnesota could throw at the Bears. And you know, the Vikings trailed 22-10 in the third quarter, but they sacked Jordan Love four times in the second half. And so what will they bring? What kind of hurt will they bring to Chicago? Chicago, even though they had all those points in the opener, and they're, and the fans are psyched and they're picking up where they left off last year, they're not taking it for granted, let's put it that way. So the Bears are favored at home, though, by 4.5. 4.5. All right, some other games worth mentioning, the Saints and the Ravens. This one in Baltimore. I think the Saints are going to find their stride. I do. I don't know if it's going to be against the Ravens, however. And the Ravens are favored by more than a touchdown, so that tells you 8.5 points. But you still may see a lot of fight in New Orleans. Who knows? Maybe they could pull off the upset. This is a big one because it's their home opener for the Ravens. And both teams showed last week they could put up some serious points. And now let's face it, Baltimore is dealing with some injuries. Zay Flowers with a hamstring and Ronnie Staley with a toe injury, their tackle, and John Simpson, their guard, with a groin injury. They all missed practice during the week. New Orleans quarterback Tyler Shough was Louisville starter in 2024, 8 years after the Baltimore Lamar's Jackson won the Heisman Trophy for the Cardinals. Isn't that wild? So even Show said he feels like, wow, this is, it's sort of a weird time to go into the whole Baltimore thing. But and the good news is for the Saints running back Alvin Kamara, who's had the knee thing, has been a full participant in practice this week. I'm a believer in Kellen Moore and the Saints. I really am, for people that are listening to us. I think he's going to turn things around for them, if it's not this season. I think it will be this season. It's definitely, he's definitely the future of making things exciting again there. Eagles and the Titans, this one's in Nashville. The Steelers and the Patriots are favored by 5 at home. Broncos favored by 2.5 over the Jacksonville Jags. Chargers, after their first loss, they are facing the Raiders, and they're favored by 6.5 points. Dolphins take on the 49ers. Ooh, I think it's going to be a rough day for the Dolphins. In fact, the 49ers are favored by 13.5 points. Cardinals and the Seahawks. The Seahawks are favored by 4 points. I like the Cardinals, and the Cardinals in their home stadium might surprise a lot of people. In fact, I would pick them to maybe win that one. I go against that, the spread there. Cowboys are taking on the Commanders at home. If they don't win this, you'll hear so many boos, you'll be able to hear it from Dallas all the way to New Jersey. The Chiefs hosting the Colts after coming off of the return of Pat Mahomes in their opener. So they get another one at Arrowhead Stadium. The watch for Taylor Swift is on, although that maybe the people in Chiefs land are used to that by now. The Rams and the Giants. The Rams are favored by more than a touchdown, 7.5 points on Monday. That caps everything on Monday. So the Colts and the Chiefs are your Sunday night game, too, by the way. Major League Baseball, wow. We're starting to see some clinchers. Just going to throw a few scores at you. Can't go too deep on it. The Rays just smothered the A's. 10-1. So for the Rays, they're picking up number 93 out at the Trop. I went by the Trop, and it was today, and it was jammed. I knew. I was like, oh, I should have gone to this game. The Padres beat the Rockies 9-2 out at Coors Field. For the Padres, there's a lot to cheer for, but the Rockies have had another terrible season. Astros beat the Royals 6-2. Phillies blanked the Mets at Citi Field. They picked up their 85th. Aaron Nola, seven innings for the Phillies, gave up just 3 hits, 4 walks. And the Tigers and the White Sox out at Wright Field. The White Sox pick up number 78 with a 3-1 win. Red Sox beat the Rangers 4-3 out at Globe Life. And how about the Twins? What's with the Twins and the extra frames? The Twins and the Angels. The Angels beat the Twins at home 5-4. Mike Trout hit a tying RBI single in the 10th inning, and Wade Mecklar followed with a winning RBI that gave them the win over the Twins. Stay tuned. We're bouncing out into some really good stuff.
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0: really pleased to welcome to the show Lindsay Willis. She's written a very powerful book that you need to hear about, you need to get, and you need to spread around. And I'm so serious about this. I talk about mental health so often. I mean, every day on every show I do, everything that we see, where it leads, what can we do to help the people, what are we doing as a nation, all of that. And her story is so personal. Be there and check out the subtitle, My Lived Experience with My Sister's Bipolar Disorder. And in this book, letters that her sister wrote when she was high, meaning high on what was happening to her, manic, whatever, or when it was normalish, right? And the book is so beautiful. The cover totally portrays that, and we're going to talk about that. And you can see Lindsay there, so I don't want to take up all the space. Lindsay, thanks so much for coming on.
1: Thank you very much for having me.
0: So first of all, let's talk about Betsy. Betsy is your sister. She was diagnosed at, what, 21 with bipolar?
1: Yes, approximately that age, yes.
0: And what was that like? What do you remember, conversations with your parents or anything that happened around Betsy getting that news?
1: Well, we always knew that she demonstrated kind of bizarre behavior, like bringing books to the beach, changing clothes all the time, just being manic, going, and then could get really nasty. And then she overdosed on Quaaludes, that's when they diagnosed her. But she was also using drugs back in the 70s, and I think she was smoking pot and doing, you know, those types of things, and, you know, to sedate her mania. And she didn't, you know what it was. So when pot sedates you. So she was doing all these things, and then when she was diagnosed with bipolar, it was like, aha, that's why she's up and down all the time. That's why she's manic or depressed or demonstrating really bizarre behavior.
0: Yeah, so, I mean, so tough for a family to deal with that. And when your parents were alive, they were primarily dealing with it, and of course you were helping too as well, and you talk about all of this in your book. Tell us some of the stories.
1: Well, my sister got caught shoplifting, and that was but that was before she was diagnosed, and kleptomania is one of the characteristics of someone with bipolar, so my father had to deal with that and keep it out of the paper. My sister could be very, very nasty and mean. She was very abusive and mean to me when I was growing up. You know, and people say, how could you have taken care of her for so many years? Because you forgive, you love somebody, you're not going to just dump them, throw them on a heap of, you know, garbage. But she was very mean to me. That was part of, I guess, her personality. But also when she would get manic or depressed, she would take it out on me. But we didn't know what it was. So before she was diagnosed, when she was, you know, hanging out with different guys and getting stoned, I think that was because she was trying to sedate herself. Because she was always going. She was a straight-A student. She could just do anything. She was full of energy. She could do anything.
0: Wow. How tough for everybody to deal with that. Like you said, straight-A student, but then all these other things that held her down, that held her back. And at the time, especially when she was diagnosed, people didn't really talk about it, did they?
1: No, you hide it in a closet. My parents hid it in a closet until the until 1988. That when they moved to Florida and retired, 87, 88, to Ormond Beach, they finally let the neighbors, when Betsy was living with them, that, you know, why is your daughter living at home? They finally told people. They never told anybody all those years. Told nobody about their daughter. Because she was living a fairly normal life, because it was hidden in the closet.
0: Right, right. And so obviously you've dealt with this your whole life. And from afar, what was it like for you in the beginning in dealing with that?
1: Well, I was living my own life. She was living her own life. And we thought, well, you know, she's on this mild tranquilizer and lithium. She'll do okay. She finished her master's degree, but then it all fell apart, you know, when she could no longer take lithium. And that was the miracle drug. You know, it's like a salt. And then from there on in, it all just was up and down, and spent her whole rest of her life in and out of hospitals, in and out of apartments, going through three marriages, getting evicted. It just was a terrible story. And she was arrested. One time she was in jail for 6 months. It was just some terrible, terrible stories that we dealt with, you know. And, you know, every time we dealt with it. We were on the phone with her. I was on the phone with her. It was just like to take a deep breath and just get through the day, you know, and what else is going to happen now. And but she was never on the street. That was the beauty. We always promised that my daughter, my sister is not going to live on the streets. We're going to help take care of her.
0: Yeah. What made you decide you were going to write Be There?
1: My sister started, my mother and I thought maybe Betsy should start writing a story of her life because she was living at their house in Ormond Beach. And about 88, 89, and we said, why don't you, that was about the point when she could no longer work anymore. My mother got her on Social Security disability. She worked in psychiatric social work, believe it or not. She just couldn't do it anymore. So my mother and I suggested that she start writing about her story, about her life, and she did. And that's the first couple pages of the book that she started writing, but she never finished. So I said, well, I'm going to finish the book. I'm going to write about her. So I and me. Because it affected me. It affected me my whole life. It still affects me today. Yeah. So I wrote the book, put it down for 20 years, picked it up again and finished it. My parents read the first draft and they said, this book will get published one day. It's better than the book we read called My Sister's Keeper. So I had to get her story out there and I wanted people to know about it. And then once it was published, I said, oh my God, now what am I going to do? And I came up with another plan and I said, no, I want to go big, get big so it can give money to help people.
0: Yeah, we'll talk about that in a second. But with the book, what's so unique is the way you lay it out because you have letters that she wrote that you referenced.
1: Yes, and I well, as I'm writing and I, you know, thinking of all this and I redid the table of contents, I had all these thought processes and creative ideas. And I said, wait a second, you've got letters your sister wrote you from many, many years ago, all her life. You kept them. Why did I keep them? I said, someday I could use these. Tons of family pictures that I scanned because I keep things. And I said, I got to put this in the book. And then family archives. My great-grandmother was bipolar, but they didn't know that then.
0: Mm.
1: And there's a picture of her in there, and there's letters that she wrote. So there's family archives, and there's a genetic link. And so I got to put all this in the book. I got to put the letters in the book because the letters validate part of what I'm writing. So people could read the book and they say, oh, so what? This person could be making this. No, I'm not making it up. Here's a letter she wrote me.
0: Right. And the letters are really sad. I mean, the letters really show what it was like to live in her head, don't they?
1: Very sad. And she was a good writer, and she wrote some really good letters that were like with poetry, and she wrote things at the beginning of the book where she gave advice to me, and then I wrote the letter to my sister when she died. It was in the beginning of the book. I wrote a letter to her, you know, because I felt that I owed that to her, you know. But she was a good writer, and she could have had a wonderful life.
0: Right, but there was just no definitive cure for what I call a mental disease. We say mental illness, but mental disease, it's just so different. When someone's an alcoholic and they go to AA, when someone's dealing with something else that they're dealing with terrible things, cancer, etc., there's just a different reaction from the world, isn't there, to when you say the blanket mental illness.
1: Yeah, because people say, oh, God, stay away from that person. And, oh, you know, and it's like not in my backyard. And, you know, that person is so bizarre. And you see people walking on city streets and they kind of walk away for the peace of the person laying in the street or, you know, New York City. You see these people. A lot of those people are mentally ill. And they're walking in the city streets. And I go to New York about 3 or 5 times a year. And they're walking around. You know, they're mentally ill. They're talking to themselves. They're dress weird, and people just kind of walk by them and get away from them. You know, move as far away from the curb as you can get away from them. You know, and a lot of them don't like living. They're used to living on the streets, but if they had somewhere decent that they all could go to and live, maybe they wouldn't all be on the streets.
0: Yeah, such a good point.
1: I mean, God forbid it's an embarrassment. We don't want those people in our. We don't want those people in. You know. In our neighborhood on the street, but you can't remove them from the street. I don't think that's allowed. That you have to allow them to be out on the sidewalk like everybody else is.
0: Right, exactly. The four C's, you talk about the four C's in your book, so important. Talk about that.
1: Well, okay, let me go to the section of the book. We have the four C's, page 172. Four C's. You cannot cure it, you didn't cause it, you cannot control it, and you must cope with it. I added the fourth C. You must cope with it. You really have no choice. The only way you don't cope with it is to wash your hands of the person completely and have absolutely nothing to do with them. I have met people in my life who have said that they have, oh, yeah, brother and sister, oh, yeah, well, he's schizophrenic or he's bipolar. How's he doing? I have no idea. We have nothing to do with him. So you must cope with it. To have nothing to do with a person, unless they've threatened your life, that's one thing. And you know, but to not be able to cope with it and to just discard that person is very cruel.
0: Yeah.
1: So you can't cure it, so you got to do whatever you can to realize that you didn't cause it. You can't cure it. You can't control it. And to cope with it, you can come up with coping strategies for being helping that person. You know, but it's not your fault. You're not the cause of their problems, even though they try to blame you. My sister tried to blame me for her behavior. No, I understand. I didn't cause you to be manic. I didn't cause you to do this. But she used to throw it in my face like I'm the one that did it. No, I didn't cause you to do this.
0: Back with more of Dr. Lindsay Willis and her book, Be There, My Lived Experience with My Sister's Bipolar Disorder.
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with Dr. Lindsay Willis here on ATN, on Author's Corner, in fact. Her book, Be There, My Lived Experience with My Sister's Bipolar Disorder. So we've been talking about things that have happened with your sister, but it's so tough on the caretakers. So I can only imagine what that was like for you. What was it like being the caretaker? It had to have taken a massive toll.

0: coping mechanism I've had my whole life exercising.
1: Yeah. I mentioned the book, you know, at the top, and what a great cover it is. It's a woman on the cover who's Betsy, and you see this wonderful side of her face. It's just amazing. It's beautiful flowers, all of that. And then the other that is much darker. How'd you come up with that concept?
0: Well, Sue Miller came up with it. Sue's the one. I just gave her a picture of Betsy. Here's the picture's in the book. And here's a picture of Betsy. Why don't you take her face and paint? And Sue came up with this. So the dark side, I mean, the spiders and the snake and the terrible things in a burned trees, that's pretty bad. And Betsy called it the black hole. Betsy's black hole was so deep, that's when you think about committing suicide. So it's all black. Sue thought, I didn't tell Sue, Sue did that all herself. All the black, you look at it and say, that is awful. Could you imagine feeling that way? The tears and the snake and the crow. I mean, when they're depressed, they are really, really depressed.
1: Yeah, absolutely. When people read Be There, what do you hope they take away?
0: Well, they take away that empathy, compassion. You know, that's why these people are the way they are. Oh, I understand why these people do this. Look at all the characteristics of the bipolar person. You know, if I can help out in a community center, assisted living facility, maybe I will. You know, oh my God, I've got friends that I think have problems. Maybe I can help them. You know, and then also if you're a family member, you can take away ideas on how to cope with it. And, you know, heal yourself. The chapter is on healing, how you can heal yourself.
1: Yeah. Well, and I think that is so important. You can get Be There, of course, on Amazon, Barnes & Noble, wherever great books are sold. My lived experience with my sister's bipolar disorder. And you are doing something to pay it back. You want to make this movement even bigger. Tell us about that, where you're going to do book signings and combine that with wine and raising awareness and money.
0: Well, the first one is August 19th in Boca Raton. And it's going to be a wine tasting with Wines for Humanity, who I've partnered with, and they're going to, you know, be at all wine tastings. And then we're going to do drawings. We're going to give away baskets of, you get, you know, you buy raffle tickets, you can get the free wine, of course, but you can get, the basket will contain my book, two bottles of the reserve label wine with the cover of the book on the label of the wine, a box of chocolate, a wine tote with Betsy Craig Foundation on it, and the more money I raise from these events as well as book sales, that money will go into the foundation, and that money will be distributed to, you know, my community first through my Rotary Club, Falk Center for Counseling. Then if it gets bigger, you know, give it to National Alliance for the Mentally Ill, you know, donate to other charities, and I want it to go worldwide. Like I said, it's already in the Middle East, so people I know that have bought it already. So, and it's because we need to, how can you help these people without money? Because nobody wants their taxes raised to pay for this.
1: Right.
0: And mental health is at the bottom of the list, right? Right? And health insurance, you know, not 47 million people that weren't insured. Well, how do you pay for all these services?
1: Exactly. Yes.
0: You know, the government budgets are kind of, who pays for this?
1: Right, right.
0: You pay for it through philanthropic giving.
1: Exactly. So important. I encourage
0: people. For the rest of my life. This is part of the rest of my life's mission.
1: Yeah. Yeah, such an important mission that I think so many of us should and could relate to, too. Lindsay Willis, thank you so much.
0: Appreciate it. Thank you very much for having me on your show.
1: Just a couple of quickies before we wrap up the show. One, it's so scary to me. This is like a four-year health thing that the fifth person has died after a Legionnaire's disease outbreak sickened dozens of people in New York City. Great. I'm headed to New York City. And this is, you know, according to their health officials, of course. It happened in central Harlem. It sickened the people in late July. And the latest death was announced on Monday night. So 14 people were hospitalized as of the beginning of this week, according to the New York City Health Department. And, of course, do you know what Legionnaire's disease is? It's that bacteria that causes the aptly named Legionnaire's disease that was discovered in 12 cooling towers on 10 buildings, including, and this is scary, right? Any

0: if it's scary, but a city-run hospital and a sexual health clinic, too. So, of course, there's remediation efforts that are happening now, and they're completed on the cooling towers, but too late, right, for everybody else that was caught up in that. And, you know, this is a disease, like I said, what is it? It's a type of pneumonia that's caused by the Legionella bacteria that grows in warm water and spreads through building water systems. So that outbreak was linked to those cooling towers, which use water and a fan to cool buildings. You know, people, when they get this, they usually have these symptoms, a cough, fever, headaches, muscle aches, shortness of breath, between 2 days to 2 weeks after they get exposed to the bacteria. That's what the CDC says anyway. So what they're telling people in New York City is, if you live or work in the area, you have to contact a healthcare provider if you have any kind of flu-like symptoms. It seems like if you have any kind of symptoms like the flu, it could be something else, right? But it's not a funny matter. I mean, Legionnaires is so serious and it's so scary. Boy, do I feel for the families of the people who died from that, right? Five people dead and all those other people sick. Jeez. All right, let's turn to something else that I saw. You know, while we are holding our breath with Erin and what's happening there as it's hitting the East Coast and the Outer Banks, so many of those pockets have been evacuated, which completely makes sense. As I discovered myself, with hurricanes, you just don't know what's going to happen. I mean, you know, you watch it. You could say on one hand, the good news is there is some warning, but the other side of it is that when you talk about surges, because they're talking about that there's going to be a surge, when you talk about big waves and rip currents and high seas and all of that, but it's really going to center between the U.S. and Bermuda. So, you know, lots and lots of people have already evacuated, but we keep talking about rip currents on this show, and we've had people on to talk about it, and have you ever been caught up in one? And they've got flags all over the beach, dangerous, dangerous rip currents. I mean, red giant flags. They had to rescue about 60 people at Wrightsville Beach, and that, of course, led to, okay, we can't keep doing this, a no-swim order. So if you think about where that is, you think Wilmington, and so many people go to Wilmington, right? And then South Carolina. They had dozens of rescues there, rip currents in South Carolina, on the Georgia beaches. All of this is exactly what was predicted, so it shouldn't necessarily be a surprise. You know, we let you hear from Hurricane Center Director Mike Brennan, who said over the weekend, look, these conditions might look like it's a great day for a beach trip, but the rip currents are hard to spot. And amen to that. That's where people really, really get caught up in this.
1: Ah, but wait, there's more.
2: Hike, hike!
1: Did you just hear that? Hike, hike, hike. We forgot to mention this in the man cave and at the top of the show, but a very special thing for the kickoff of the NFL is happening here on ATN. What we're going to do is for the very first game, which is on Thursday, September 4th, coming off the Labor Day weekend, what we're going to do is just tell you what the game is. It's the first game of the season. It's Philadelphia, the Super Bowl champs, versus the Dallas Cowboys. So think Dak Prescott and the Dallas Cowboys, and just coming off of the Netflix special and the attention the Cowboys always get. And of course, like I said, the Philadelphia Eagles, who of course are the Super Bowl champions, Jalen Hurts, Saquon Barkley, the list goes on and on. Can they repeat? So be there, get it in, send it to Kate at katedelaneyradio.com.
0: Woo-hoo! All right, thanks to the Minnesota 2, Jason and Daniel, for their work on the technicals. As always, excellent. And all of you for listening to this show. Make it count, everybody.
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0: to rein in artificial intelligence. I'm Sue Guzman, Fox News. House Democrats say advancements with artificial intelligence need to be slowed down after a developer with Anthropic recently expressed serious concerns about safety, saying the technology poses a threat to humanity. Republican Tennessee Senator Marsha Blackburn says while the U.S. needs to beat China in the development game, some regulations should be put into place.
1: They want to see some smart regulation around AI. They know we have to beat China on this. They want to protect their privacy and their data, and I support that.
0: Meanwhile, President Trump plans to have AI leaders with him as he hosts China's president at the White House next week. We have more from Fox's Lillian Wu.
2: Several tech titans are expected to join President Trump at the state dinner in Washington for Chinese President Xi Jinping next Thursday. According to reports, they include OpenAI Chief Executive Sam Altman, Apple Executive Chairman Tim Cook, and Jensen Huang, CEO of chip giant NVIDIA. Huang and Cook were also part of the entourage of executives who accompanied the president to China back in May. NVIDIA and several major U.S. companies sit at the center of the global artificial intelligence and semiconductor industries, and AI is anticipated to be a key focus of the discussions during the upcoming meeting in Washington. Lillian Wu, Fox News.
0: Concerns about AI casting a long shadow as King Charles met with industry representatives during a summit in Scotland Thursday.
3: The task before you is not merely to advance the technology, but to ensure that it remains firmly in the service of humanity, community, and the natural world.
0: And the Postal Service says it has stopped work on a computer system tied to President Trump's efforts to limit mail-in voting. The Supreme Court rejected the president's executive order this week. 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
0: President Trump is calling for Americans to be patient about high gas prices and the end to the Iran conflict.
16: Officials here at the White House grappling with the political consequences of high inflation are now trying to convince voters the high prices are worth it because the Iran war is worth it. Last night, shortly after telling reporters that he wanted to save the Kennedy Center, but it would require a lot of federal subsidies, President Trump was spotted by a photographer with a long lens aboard Air Force One through the window, holding a piece of paper that said Kennedy Center demolished. And crossing the wires moments ago, a federal judge now says the Kennedy Center has to provide 30 days notice before making any big changes to the property, including tearing it down.
0: Fox's Peter Ducey. The White House pushing back after the UN Human Rights Council said they found reasonable grounds to believe the U.S. committed war crimes in two strikes in Iran. More from Fox's Jonathan Savage.
17: They include a missile attack that hit a school in the southern city Minab. Iran state media says 168 people were killed, most of them children. The UN fact finders say there's evidence of indiscriminate attacks resulting in civilian deaths. The Trump administration has yet to directly accept blame for the school bombing, nor has it released the findings of a Pentagon investigation. Jonathan Savage, Fox News.
0: White House spokeswoman Anna Kelly writing that the UN Human Rights Council has accomplished, quote, nothing for human rights while spouting unserious nonsense for decades. An F-16 jet pilot is alive after his plane crashed in rural Michigan on Thursday and burst into flames. Spokesman with the 149th Fighter Wing says the pilot ejected safely from the Falcon and is now being treated at a hospital. And a federal judge has ordered the Kennedy Center to provide the 30 days notice before making any kind of changes to the building. That includes demolition. I'm Sue Guzman. This is Fox News.

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1: You lost your magic. They knocked you off your game. Your Carlness went right out the window.
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5: Yeah.
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10: Hello, everyone. I'm Carl Amari, and this is Hollywood 360, the radio show that presents all things entertainment, including trivia contests and games, movie reviews, celebrity interviews, showbiz news, and classic radio shows. My co-host is the vivacious Lisa Wolf. In this hour, we'll present a 1943 classic radio episode of The Adventures of the Thin Man, starring Les Damon and Claudia Morgan. But it's time now for Movie Jeopardy! Lisa Wolf Trebek will play audio clips from popular movies, and I'll try to name the movie while you play along at home, right, Lisa?
11: That's right. We're going to have a little fun with Jack Nicholson movies today,
10: okay.
11: Some of which you've seen, some of which I don't think you have, so it should be enlightening, I think.
10: Okay.
11: All right, this first film goes back to 2006. Let's hear it.
10: Okay.
12: I don't want to be a product of my environment. I want my environment to be a product of me. Years ago, we had the church. That was only a way of saying we had each other.
13: But now, I don't know. It's a funny thing. I put hate in your heart.
12: The Knights of Columbus were real headbreakers, true guineas. They took over their piece of the city.
10: Is this Hoffa?
11: No, it's not. This is The Departed. Have you seen that?
10: Wait, you said 2006.
11: I did.
10: The Departed. Okay,
11: that's when it was.
10: Yeah, you're right. You're right.
11: Okay.
10: Okay.
11: Have you seen it?
10: Oh wait, I hit the ding ding.
11: You did. It was not a ding.
10: Sorry.
11: Did you see that film?
10: Yeah, I wasn't
11: a long
10: too
11: time ago.
10: I wasn't crazy about that.
11: All right. Well, it sounded like a Carl movie. It's Martin Scorsese directed, and it's a Leonardo DiCaprio and Matt Damon,
10: yeah.
11: Jack Nicholson. It's an Irish mob boss. It sounded a lot like Carl.
10: I didn't really care.
11: Also,
10: for it
11: happened to have won 4 Oscars.
10: Yeah.
11: Just Best Picture, Best Director, that kind of thing. So
10: really?
11: I thought it might be something you have heard of.
10: No.
11: No. All right. So Scorsese, that was his first win for Best Director, by the way.
10: Oh, great. Well,
11: yeah,
10: he deserves it.
11: All right. Moving on, we're at 1980 for this film.
10: 1980.
14: What should be done with him?
15: I don't know.
14: I don't think that's true. I think you have some very definite ideas about what should be done with Danny, and I'd like to know what they are.
10: Is that The Shining?
11: It is The Shining.
10: Yeah.
11: It is. Now, we've talked about that before, but this was a different clip than we've ever played before. A really great scene directed by Stanley Kubrick and, of course, based on the Stephen King 1977 novel.
10: Mm, I never saw this movie.
11: I know, but I don't know why not.
10: The Shining.
11: The Shining. You've heard of that
10: I love
11: before?
10: Horror films. So.
11: I know you do. And the sequel, Dr. Sleep, was released in 2019. So watch The Shining first, then you can move onward.
10: All right.
11: Okay. Next, we've got 1975.
16: Nurse Ratched, look. The chief put his hand up. Look, he voted.
17: No. Would you please turn the television set on?
16: The chief has got his hand up right there.
17: The chief voted. Now, will you please turn the television set on?
18: Mr. McMurphy, the meeting was adjourned and the vote was closed.
16: But the vote was 10-8. The chief, he's got his hand up. Look.
10: You should play that role, Nurse Ratchet.
11: Well,
10: you should
11: you
10: do
11: know,
10: that role.
11: If I could, I would.
10: You'd be great at it. You know that, Lisa? You're a natural for
11: that
10: role.
11: I don't think that was a compliment.
10: A natural for it.
11: The movie is called?
10: One Flew Over the Cuckoo's Nest.
11: It sure is. And I know that we've talked about Louise Fletcher in terms of radio shows.
10: I met her once. Yeah, she was so great.
11: She's so great
10: in this
11: film.
10: She's such a nice person in real life.
11: Is she really? Yeah. I just can't see it.
10: I was like, wow.
11: But, you know, she's such a good actress.
10: She won an Academy Award.
11: I know. It's just impossible to see her that way.
10: Mm-hmm.
11: This film was the second to win all five major Academy Awards.
10: Yeah.
11: Best Picture, blah, blah, blah, actor in a lead role, actress in a lead role, director, and screenplay.
10: Well, I mean,
11: do you know what the first movie that did that was? It was in 1934, so you may not know the film.
10: Star is Born?
11: It Happened One Night.
10: Yeah, oh, yeah, Claudette Colbert, Clark Gable.
11: Right, mm-hmm. And then in 1991 with Silence of the Lambs.
10: Oh, wow.
11: Yep.
10: Yeah.
11: Okay, next, 1992.
6: Colonel Jessup, did you order the Code Red?
19: You don't have to answer that question.
20: I'll answer the question. You want answers?
21: I think I'm entitled.
20: You want answers?
6: I want the truth!
20: You can't handle the truth!
10: All Good Men or something like that?
11: It's A Few Good Men. That counts.
10: All
11: that
10: right.
11: is fantastic. Directed by Rob Reiner, starring Tom Cruise.
10: I'll tell you that,
11: Nicholson.
10: Rob Reiner, I mean,
11: yes?
10: He really is a good director, you know?
11: I'll tell you,
10: Reiner.
11: Is a great movie, and Jack Nicholson is great in this movie. Tom Cruise, Demi Moore, Kevin Bacon.
10: Yeah.
11: Wow, it's a great film.
10: Rob Reiner and I wouldn't see eye to eye on a lot of things.
11: Yes.
10: In life.
11: That's probably true.
10: Because you know what I mean by that?
11: I do know what you mean.
10: But he is a darn good director.
11: Yes,
10: I will
11: he
10: say
11: is.
10: That.
11: Yes, he is. Well, he certainly
10: and
11: did a great
10: and a really
11: job.
10: Good actor too.
11: Yes, he is.
10: You know, so I gotta give him props for both of those things.
11: That's great.
10: But unfortunately, that's about it.
11: Well, that's okay. You don't have to see eye to eye on everything in life in
10: yeah.
11: order to respect someone.
10: Right. Yes,
11: and I mean nothing by that.
10: Yeah.
11: Okay. Next, 1989.
22: Maybe we can cut a deal. Jack is dead, my friend. You can call me
23: Joker.
22: And as you can see, I'm a lot happier.
10: You know, I'll tell you a really quick, funny story about
11: yes.
10: this. So that's obviously Batman.
11: Right.
10: You know, I was very good friends for many, many years with Adam West, who played
11: of
10: Batman
11: course.
10: In the 19... In fact, Adam West is the announcer on this show.
11: Right.
10: The ins and outs, you hear the announcer, that's Adam West. And he was not real happy about...
11: Adam West, are you saying?
10: Adam West was not real happy when this movie came out because he didn't expect to play Batman in it, but he did expect to, you know, get a cameo or something. And
11: sure.
10: I think they should have done that.
11: I think it would have been awesome.
10: He was really hurt by it. I mean, he told me about that.
11: So they didn't reach out to him in any way at all?
10: No. And
11: I think the audience would have appreciated actually
10: absolutely.
11: Seeing him
10: I mean,
11: come and, you know,
10: I mean,
11: just
10: he's
11: be
10: Batman.
11: There.
10: Adam West is
11: I agree.
10: Batman.
11: I agree.
10: And I think that they
11: snubbed him.
10: They really did.
11: I agree.
10: Yeah, so
11: yeah,
10: I know it bothered him.
11: Yeah.
10: Because he mentioned it to me.
11: I would have bothered me too.
10: Yeah. And I mean, Burt Ward too played Robin. I mean,
11: yeah.
10: the two of those guys should have been
11: right.
10: in this movie. They do it all the time. You see
11: sure.
10: cameos, you know.
11: Sure,
10: by the,
11: in some way.
10: Yeah.
11: Exactly.
10: So,
11: I agree with you.
10: Yeah.
11: It wasn't thoughtful.
10: Mm-mm.
11: I agree. All right, last one, 1985.
24: Is this Charlie Quintana?
25: Yeah, yeah.
24: Oh, I hope you don't mind my calling so late. I just wanted to apologize for running out the way I did this afternoon.
25: This is you? Irene Walker? I recognized the voice, but I didn't get your name before.
24: Oh, well, I just wanted to explain. I hope you don't think I'm rude.
25: Rude? Oh, no, no. You can never be rude.
10: That's Pritzi's Honor.
11: It sure is. What yeah. a different role that is from Jack Nicholson's other roles that we've seen here
10: yeah.
11: with Kathleen Turner.
10: That's a really good movie.
11: It is. So there's, you know, these two assassins hired to kill each other.
10: Yeah.
11: It's a great movie. And Jack Nicholson is one great actor. So I really actually had a lot of fun reliving some of these moments.
10: Yeah. Then later there was a movie, Mr. and Mrs. North or something. It's Mr. and Mrs. Something with,
11: Smith.
10: Mr. and Mrs. Smith. With Brad Pitt
11: mm-hmm.
10: and
11: yeah,
10: Angelina Jolie.
11: That's where they met each other,
10: I know,
11: I
10: but
11: think.
10: It's the same story. It's the same story as Pritzi's Honor.
11: That's right.
10: These two assassins hired to kill each
11: and
10: other.
11: And see, that's what we always say. There's no new ideas.
10: I thought when I saw that, Mr. and Mrs. Right. Smith later, I'm like, this is Pritzi's Honor.
11: Yep, you're absolutely right. Although I never watched that, but that is the premise.
10: Mm-hmm.
11: Good, you got 5 out of 6. You're so close.
10: Not bad. Missed the first one.
11: Yes, you did.
10: What was the first one?
11: That was The Departed.
10: Oh, yeah.
11: 2006.
10: I didn't really care for that movie.
11: Maybe you just to say that, because whenever you don't know it, it's because you didn't like it.
10: Right, exactly. Right,
11: exactly. And it was probably my fault for choosing something that
10: yes,
11: you shouldn't have.
10: It is.
11: That you didn't know.
10: It's definitely.
11: So I'll work harder next time.
10: If I don't get it, it's your fault.
11: Oh, I know. I'm going to try harder next time.
10: Sorry, sir. Yeah, make sure I get 6 out of 6.
11: Yes, sir.
10: The Adventures of the Thin Man coming your way after this short break.
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21: Okay.
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3: Nice job.
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10: Welcome back to the show. I'm your host, Carl Amari. Lisa Wolf, co-host. Mike Costella, executive producer. And it's time now for The Thin Man, detective series with a humorous flair, Lisa. Heard on all 4 major networks from 1941 until 1950. And it was a series that was based on the very famous movie series, The Thin Man, with William Powell and Myrna Loy. They started on the films in 1934, created by Dashiell Hammett, and then they brought it to radio, starring, as we'll hear on this particular episode, Les Damon and Claudia Morgan. Hyman Brown, who created Inner Sanctum Mysteries, is the director of this episode. This is called The Case of the Wandering Corpse. From October 10th, 1943, here's part 1 of The Adventures of the Thin Man.

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1: Hey, get that name right, my confused friend. 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A basic seven food with whole grain nourishment, Post Toasties. It's early evening, and we find our old friend Sheriff Ebenezer Williams ringing the doorbell of Nick and Nora Charles' apartment.
2: Nicky, darling, I didn't expect... Oh, Eb Williams.
3: Howdy, Nori.
2: Eb, darling, come in.
3: Well...
2: Where's Essie?
3: Oh, she's coming on a later train. And don't let Essie hear you call me darling.
2: Everybody's a darling tonight, Eb. This is going to be the most wonderful anniversary Nicky and I ever had. If he remembers about it, the big goon.
3: Well, did he forget?
2: He didn't mention a word about it all day.
3: Oh, well, I reckon he's trying to tease you.
2: You look lovely, Eb.
3: Yeah, I got on my best bib and tucker. I saved these clothes for funerals and weddings. You look mighty spruce yourself, Nori.
2: Do you really think so, Eb? I got this evening gown especially for tonight.
3: Yeah?
2: Do you like it?
3: You seem to fill it out fine.
2: Oh, that must be Nicky now. Eb, don't you remind him that this is our anniversary. I want to see if he forgot.
3: What'll you do if he has?
2: Well, I can't make up my mind. Shall I blow his brains out or slit his throat?
3: Oh, slit his throat. Because if you try to blow his brains out, you might miss the target. It being so small, you know.
2: Nicky, darling.
4: Hello, baby.
2: You forget something, dear?
4: No, darling. Here's the half pound of butter you asked me to bring home.
2: Oh.
4: When I promised the grocer I'd marry his daughter, he let me have it. Oh, hello, Eb.
3: Howdy, Nick.
4: Well, awfully nice to see you again. What brought you to town?
3: Steam cars.
4: Oh, I thought there was something up.
3: Well, there is.
4: What?
3: Oh, I come in to see a fellow's throat slit.
4: Oh, whose?
3: Friend of mine.
4: Oh, well, Nora and I haven't seen an interesting throat slitting in a long time. Can we come along?
3: Yes, be glad to have you.
4: Say, Nora, what are you all dressed up for? And Eb, you're all dolled up, too. Why?
3: For the funeral of the fellow that's going to get his throat slit.
4: Oh, well, I guess I better change. I'll see you in a minute.
2: Oh... Oh, Eb, he completely forgot.
3: Oh, I don't think so. See if that package really has got butter into it.
2: Oh, I didn't think of that. Oh, Eb.
3: Huh?
2: It is butter.
3: Well, what you crying for? Butter has its points.
2: Oh, that big goon. He'll see if I'll ever marry him again. Oh, why do I love a husband I hate so much? Oh, just a minute.
5: Oh, Mrs. Charles?
2: Yes.
5: I'm Mr. Squiller of Squiller Incorporated. Oh. Flowers for the dead, dying, and married. Where shall I put this?
2: Oh, the flowers. Oh, over there.
5: Very well.
2: Do you have a cold?
5: No, I'm allergic to blossoms. Mrs. Charles.
2: Yes.
5: May I extend my deepest and heartfelt condolences on this occasion?
2: Oh, well, thank you. What did you say?
5: I saw you crying when I came in. Perhaps he's happier in another world. Mm-hmm. Who can tell? My deepest sympathies, madam. My heart bleeds for you. You'll get my bill in the morning.
2: Oh.
5: Goodbye.
3: Allergy in a country churchyard. Look at that bunch of posies he sent.
2: Mm. Wonder if I'm celebrating an anniversary or winning a horse race. Let's see what the ribbon says. Oh!
4: Hey, darling, how do you like the flowers? Aren't they lovely?
2: Beautiful, dear. I'm just mad about the inscription. Rest in peace.
4: Huh?
2: So appropriate for an anniversary.
4: What are you talking about?
3: At their ribbon, Nick. Couldn't they get you one that said success?
4: Here, let me see. Lilies. This is a funeral bower. Where are the jewels?
2: What jewels, dear?
4: I bought a necklace and told him to send it with the flowers.
2: You expect me to believe that?
4: But I did.
2: You forgot our anniversary entirely.
4: Oh, darling, don't you see? I did send you flowers.
2: They were delivered here by mistake.
4: But I bought a gift for you, too.
2: You're just making that up. You don't love me anymore.
4: But I do love you.
2: You hear that, Abby? Shouting at me now.
4: Oh. I'm going back to the flower shop and find out what happened.
2: You mean you're running out to buy me something? Oh, I know all your little tricks.
4: All right. You can come along. And you can come, too, Eb, as a witness.
2: Maybe that funeral wreath isn't so inappropriate for our wrecked marriage. Rest in peace. Oh, Eb.
5: Oh, please, don't scream at me so. I can't bear it, Mr. Childs. It drives me mad.
3: Gesund died.
4: Oh, look, Mr. Squiller, all I want to know is who got the necklace I left with you.
2: If he left any necklace.
3: Which I'm beginning to doubt.
5: Don't confuse me so, please. I'm suffering acutely from allergies. I'm sneezing my brains out. I hardly know what I'm doing anymore.
4: All right, look, I'll make it simple. I got a funeral wreath. Now, you must have delivered my flowers and the jewelry to somebody else.
5: Do you suppose that's what I did?
4: Yes, I do. Probably you sent it to the person who was supposed to get the funeral wreath.
5: Why, of course, I remember now. How perfectly idiotic of me.
4: Yes, well, where did you send my jewels and the flowers?
5: Let me see. Now, oh, here's the card. Mrs. Gwen Gray Gilroy, 1408 East 86th Street.
2: Gwen Gray Gilroy? Nicky, isn't she that showgirl who threatened to commit suicide when you married me?
4: Which one do you mean, dear?
2: The one you nicknamed Strikeout, because she had so many curves. She called you Sugar Man.
4: Oh, I'm sure it's not the same person.
2: She married a millionaire named Gilroy. I read it in the papers. Nick, have you been sending her flowers and jewelry?
4: Oh, look, what am I getting into here? Nora, this is just a simple mix-up. Probably due to Mr. Squiller's allergy.
5: I'm so sorry all this happened. My nose is just driving me crazy.
3: Why don't you quit the flower business if you're allergic to flowers?
5: Well, how can I quit when I'm losing money? It's a vicious circle, starting from my nose and ending with my bank account. Believe me, when I think of my troubles, I could weep.
2: Oh, come, Nicky. We're going to Mrs. Gilroy's. And if what I suspect is true, you're going to be dead before morning.
5: Oh, will he really, Mrs. Charles?
3: Yeah, you can depend upon it, Mr. Squiller.
5: In that case, remember where to buy your flowers for the funeral, Mrs. Charles.
6: All right, that's the first portion of The Thin Man, an episode called The Case of the Wandering Corpse with Les Damon and Claudia Morgan. Hope you're enjoying that. We'll get back to it and more of Hollywood 360 as soon as Lisa lets us. Right, Lisa?
7: Yeah, just give me like 2 minutes or so.
6: You know, when Lisa says we can come back from break, we will. So stick around.
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6: All right, time now for the conclusion to The Adventures of the Thin Man.
2: Just a moment. Why, Sugar Man.
4: Oh, strike out.
2: So, it is her.
23: Sugar Man, you found out about poor Virgil dying and you came back to me.
4: No, not exactly strike out. This is my wife, Nora.
23: Oh, how do you do? Not as well as you seem to be doing.
4: And this is my friend, Sheriff Ebenezer Williams.
3: Howdy, strike out. Does that coffin contain the remains of your late spouse?
2: Yes.
4: Now, look, Gwen. There's been a kind of mix-up. Did Mr. Squiller deliver some flowers to you?
2: Yes, Nicky. They're at the head of the casket. Why?
4: Was there a package with them?
2: Well, I don't know. I wasn't here when they arrived.
3: Let's take a look, Nick. Maybe it's with the flowers.
4: Yes, come on.
23: How did he work out as a husband, Nora?
2: Not badly.
3: Don't seem to be here, Nick.
4: I'll open the casket, Eb. Maybe that idiotic florist put it in there.
3: Maybe he was playing treasure hunter.
4: Say, look. The casket's empty.
3: Godfrey, nobody home.
2: What are you talking about?
4: Strike out, your husband's body isn't here. The casket's empty.
2: Virgil gone? Say, that jerk can't...

0: Back to tonight's adventure of the Thin Man. Mrs. Gwen Gray Gilroy, known to Nick and Nora as Strikeout, has just found that her husband's body is not in the coffin. We heard her say...
1: Virgil gone? Say, that jerk can't do this to me.
2: Maybe he stole the necklace and beat it.
1: He couldn't. He was dead.
3: Are you sure of that, Gwen?
1: Sure, certainly. I saw him croak with my own eyes.
4: Well, somebody stole that necklace.
1: Somebody stole my husband's body.
2: Reckon there's a crook around here, by Godfrey.
4: Well, come on, Eb. We're going to turn this place inside out. I'm sure it's... Say, here's the body.
1: Where?
4: Behind the sofa.
3: You must have misplaced it, Strikeout.
1: Well, how did it get there?
2: I reckon he was just hiding to scare us. Say, Strikeout, is that a picture of the deceased?
1: Yes. And he didn't die of disease. Heart attack, the doctor said.
2: Looky, Nick. That there ain't a picture of the corpse.
1: Let me see. Oh.
4: Gwen, is that Virgil?
1: No, it's somebody else.
3: Where'd you get him, Gwen?
1: I don't know. Oh, this is awful.
4: Hey, wait a minute. I found something here.
2: What is it, Nick? Another cadaver?
4: No. It's a bill from the Luxury Deluxe Hotel in this fellow's pocket. It's $1.25 for a week's board.
2: Reasonable.
4: Yes, this hotel's down in the Bowery.
1: Sugar man, won't you find poor Virgil's body for me? The funeral's all arranged and I have a lovely black dress already.
3: Never mind about that body, Nick. You'd better find that necklace, if there was one stolen.
2: Nick, do you think the same crook that stole the body stole the necklace?
4: You've got something there, Eb. We're going to the Luxury Deluxe Hotel right now.
1: Oh, this is awful. This is terrible.
2: No. Don't take it too hard, Strikeout. Your husband had to go sometime.
1: That's not why I'm crying. Suppose Virgil is alive. I won't collect a penny. Oh, he's just got to be dead.
5: Good evening, friends. Welcome to the Luxury Deluxe Hotel. No opium smoking and no murder allowed.
3: Oh, a respectable joint.
2: I thought we was coming to one of these here low dives. Awful disappointing.
5: Well, friends, would you like a room with a window or just a room?
4: Not exactly. You see...
5: Here, my friend.
4: Where'd you get my watch?
5: Oh, that's just to show how honest we are. Don't you recognize me, Nicky?
4: Oh, Dippy Danny, the pickpocket. What are you doing here?
5: Well, I decided to go straight for the duration. My contribution to the war effort.
4: Danny, this is my wife, Nora.
3: How do you do?
5: Huh.
3: Are you a very experienced pickpocket, Mr. Dippy?
5: Nora, I've had me hands in some of the most well-greased pockets in this country. Here's your change, please.
3: Oh, thank you.
4: And this is my old friend, Eb Williams.
2: Howdy, Dippy.
5: Hello, son. Here's your wallet.
2: Mr. Dippy looks... Godfrey, how do you do it?
5: I'll show you later if you want to know. Hey. What you got in that sheet over your shoulder, son?
4: All right, Eb. Put him down there and uncover him.
2: Okie, baby dokie. Easy does it.
4: You recognize him, Danny?
5: Kind of stiff, huh? Yeah, I know him.
4: Who is he?
5: Fellow named Joe Jones. Died here 3 days ago.
3: We found him in a swanky apartment uptown. How'd he get there?
5: Well, it's kind of a queer story. A dame come in and wanted the dead body.
4: What?
5: Yeah. She wanted to rent one. I told her I had one, so I rented them to her for $2.
2: Is renting bodies part of your regular line of business here?
5: No, but I don't mind picking up a little spare change now and then. A fella needs it, you know, what with taxes.
4: Yeah, sure. Well, what else do you know about this woman?
5: Well, she rented a room here. It's right down the hall. You want to see it?
4: Yes, I certainly do. What's her name?
5: Mrs. John Smith, she says. You think she was lying, Nick?
3: What does she look like?
5: I couldn't see. She was wearing a black veil. Here's the room.
3: Oh, it looks like an ideal honeymoon suite for a couple of zombies. Oh, look, Nick.
2: Well, say, what do you know? That's the body of Strikeout's husband.
4: Yes, and he's been struck out, all right. But good. Here, look at the eyes, Eb. He's been poisoned.
2: Murdered, by Godfrey.
1: I knew it. Can't we ever have an anniversary without a murder?
4: Nora, you and Eb go home. There's some checking up I want to do. I'll be there in an hour.
3: All right, Nick. I'll be glad to get out of this terrible place.
5: Wait a minute. Did you say he was poisoned, Nick?
4: Yes, Danny. Why?
5: He should have known better. It's against the rules of the hotel.
4: The only way we'll find out who stole that necklace is by solving this murder. I'd like to have a nice cozy talk with Strikeout.
3: Oh, no, you don't. Not on my wedding anniversary.
4: But Well, Ed, you think you can find out what I want to know from Strikeout?
2: Sure thing. You know how I handle women, Nick.
4: All right, Ed. You get her to tell you everything she can about Barton Bellows.
2: Yeah?
4: She's been seen around with him. Find out if she's got a black veil and find out just what happened when her husband died.
2: All right, I'll go right now.
4: And be careful, Ed. Strikeout can be dangerous when she's cornered.
2: I'll keep her away from corners then. See you later, Nick.
4: Bye.
3: Who are you calling, Nick?
4: Barton Bellows, baby.
3: Oh.
6: Hello, Mr. Bellows' residence.
4: Oh, are you Mr. Bellows' maid?
6: Yeah.
4: Are you happy working for Mr. Bellows?
6: Well, I don't know. Why?
4: Well, my name's Nick Charles. And maybe I can offer you a better job. Do you like it there?
6: Well, Mr. Bellows ain't married, so we don't have a wife who'll let me wear a fur coat like in the last job I had.
4: Oh, but... Well, my wife would let you wear hers.
6: Can I speak to your wife?
4: Why, sure. Nora. Hmm? Get her to quit her job right now. Not only is it necessary, but we can also get a maid.
3: Oh. Hello?
6: Your husband says I can wear your fur coat if I work for you.
3: Well, of course.
6: What kind of a coat have you got?
3: Persian lamb.
6: Oh, Persian lamb. I can get lots of jobs with a Persian lamb coat.
3: Oh, but I also have a mink coat.
6: Oh, mink? Uh-huh. That's more like it. How much will you pay?
3: Well, how much do you get?
6: $30 a week.
3: I'll give you 40.
6: Two nights off a week, and can I use the telephone when I want?
3: Yes.
6: Also, can I have my boyfriend in Saturday night?
3: Yes, of course.
6: That's the kind of a job I want.
3: Then you must quit right now and come over here. The address is 409 Park Drive.
6: Okay, I'll be there right away.
3: I hope you don't think it's odd, my stealing you from Mr. Bellows over the phone this way.
6: Oh, no. That's how he got me. It's wonderful being a maid these days, Mrs. Charles. Goodbye.
3: Goodbye. Well, got a maid. So now what?
4: So now, Nora, you're going to find out a few things about Barton Bellows for me. You are going to be a Swedish maid applying for a job.
3: Oh, you mean a vain girl who's scrub, clean like anything, by Jumpen Kimini? Good evening. Are you Mr. Bellows?
7: Yes.
3: A bain expert Swedish maid, cook, housekeeper, nurse, a laundress, and dishwasher. A have used quit a job and told my madam to go to... maybe you have a job for me?
7: Do I have a job for you? Come right in. You were sent from heaven.
3: No, I come from Brooklyn.
7: I mean, my maid just quit. I need someone to take care of my house. I'll pay you anything you want.
3: Oh, is that picture of your wife?
7: Well, no, not exactly.
3: This beautiful woman, she writes, to Barton, the one and only in my life, all my love, Gwen. If she's not your wife, why does she love you?
7: Well, she's a kind of a friend of mine. I'm not married.
3: Oh, not married? I am not married, too.
7: Well, I hope you'll like this job. I'll do anything you want to make you happy.
3: Will you marry me?
7: Well, no.
3: I think I go home.
7: No, no, please. I'll be nice to you. That won't be hard. You're very pretty.
3: You think so?
7: Ah.
3: Ah, I think maybe I stay. Ah, look at this drawer. So messy. Full of old letters.
7: Oh, what are you doing there?
3: I must see if you'll pay your bill. I don't work for a man who does not pay his bill. Ah, here is interesting letter. Dearest Barton, I don't think poor Virgil can live very much longer. The old goat is due to kick the bucket soon, and we can get
7: here,
3: married.
7: Here, give me that.
3: It is from that Gwen. So, you want to marry her?
7: Well, that's none of your business.
3: Where I work, everything is my business. Aha. You have a little bottle here, a little bottle of pills. I wonder what they are.
7: Here, don't open that.
3: Take your hands off me or I smack your face. Here is your bottle of pills. I don't think they would be so good for me anyway.
7: I think you'd better leave. I'm afraid I can't use...
3: Leave? You bet by Jiminy, I leave. They will not work such filthy place. Look at these dishes.
7: Get out of here.
3: Uh-huh. You insult me. Hey, quit. Look at this bath. Filthy. You are a pig. Good night.

0: But, Eddie, are you sure he was poisoned?
1: Yeah. Now, you better tell me all you know about it, Strikeout. This is murder. You can go to jail for that, by Godfrey.
0: Have you told the police yet?
1: No.
0: Don't tell them, Eddie. I'm sure they'll suspect me. You will be a nice little boy and not mention a word about it.
1: Well, it ain't easy to keep a thing like this secret.
0: I know, but won't you do this for poor little me?
1: If you kept the thing like... Ain't you misplaced your arm, Strikeout?
0: Oh, don't misunderstand, Eddie. I'm just holding you because I'm frightened. You're just like my daddy. You know what he used to do when I was frightened?
1: Don't knock my derby off. What?
0: He used to hold me in his arms like this and then kiss me like this.
1: Your daddy done that?
0: Mm-hmm.
1: Sweet papa.
0: You're sweet too, Abby. You won't call the police, will you, Daddy?
1: Well, I reckon I'll think about it. Where's your clothes closet, Strikeout?
0: There. Why?
1: I just wanted to take a look. You wear this black veil very much?
0: What do you want with that veil?
2: Hello, darling. I see you have company.
0: Barton, I didn't hear you come in. Eb, this is Barton Bellows.
1: Howdy, Barton.
2: Hello. Gwen, I've got to talk to you.
0: And I got to see you, too. They found Virgil's body.
1: I'll open it.
3: Oh, hello, Eb.
1: Why, Nori and Nick. Come in, Gwen.
0: Eb, your lipstick smeared.
1: Oh, I reckon I got that comforting Strikeout here.
0: Sugar Man, you won't let him call the police, will you? Just wait a day until I see my lawyer.
4: Strikeout, is that man Barton Bellows?
3: That's him.
2: The Swedish maid. Say, what is this all about?
4: You'll find out in a minute. Mr. Bellows, you'd better sit down.
0: Sugar Man, what are you going to do?
4: Strikeout, who was here on the night that your husband got killed?
0: Just Barton and me and Virgil. Why?
4: When did he die?
0: About 9 o'clock. We had brandy in this very room. Then Virgil stood up and collapsed.
4: Barton, what did you do with the body?
0: Barton put a sheet over him. I was hysterical, so Barton gave me a sedative and I went to bed.
4: I see. Ed, Could you find anything here?
1: Yeah, this black veil, Nick. Just like the kind that your pal Dipper sees.
0: Nicky Sugar Man, what's the veil got to do with all this?
4: Gwen, the person who murdered your husband tried a very slick trick. The killer obtained the body of a man who died naturally and put it under that sheet to deceive the examining doctor. Your husband's body was hidden in the luxury deluxe hotel in the Bowery.
3: It was hidden there by a woman who wore a black veil, Gwen.
4: The killer had only one problem. The bodies had to be exchanged again. The poisoned man's body would have been buried and nobody would even know your husband was murdered, Gwen.
3: Isn't he brilliant?
4: Only one thing went wrong with this almost perfect murder, Gwen. The killer planned to change the bodies tonight. But after the corpse of the Bowery derelict was removed from the coffin, there was an interruption. Flowers arrived. The flowers that were sent here by mistake. So the killer quickly hid the corpse behind the sofa.
0: Well, how do you know that?
4: I checked with Mr. Squiller, the florist. He heard something being moved about just before he came in. Now, whoever moved that corpse is the killer. Now, Gwen, the elevator boy said you left word when you went out to let Mr. Squiller in with the building's pass key. That sounds like a good...

0: flesh wounds. You'll be okay. Phone the police and tell them to send an ambulance.
1: All right.
0: Fellows, you're under arrest for murder.
2: You don't know what you're talking about. Her attempt to kill herself proves she's guilty.
0: You see Gwen's wristwatch? Crystal doesn't get crushed when you try to commit suicide. It got crushed when you grabbed her arm in the dark and twisted it and turned the gun on her. You murdered her husband. Nora got one of the poison pills you used when she went to your apartment.
2: You'll never be able to prove this.
3: I got proof already, pal. For instance, you're the only one that would be familiar enough with this room to know where the light switch is. And what's more, you left fingerprints all over that room at the Hotel Luxury Deluxe when you come down there in the dress and clothes that you stole from Gwen.
2: Yes, what else have I done?
3: He stole your necklace, Nick. Here it is.
2: Where'd you get that?
3: Out of your pocket.
0: Why, Eb, I didn't know you were a pickpocket.
3: I got Danny the Dipper to show me how to do it.
0: Well, then, about clinches at Bellows. That proves you were here when the flowers arrived. You murdered Virgil Gilroy because you wanted to marry Strikeout after she inherited his dough. And stop shivering, Bellows. You'll be warmed up soon enough.
1: Will you pull the covers up, darling? It's getting chilly.
0: Okay. There, is that better?
1: Mm-hmm. What made Barton Bellows steal the necklace?
0: Well, he got cold feet when he was interrupted by Squiller. He figured it would come in handy if she had to clear out in a hurry and needed money first.
1: Hmm. Why'd Strikeout pull that gun?
0: Well, she thought she was being framed and she lost her head. Hey, does that clear up everything?
1: Mm-hmm. Darling, it was a lovely anniversary. Even if we did have to celebrate rather late.
0: Uh-huh. Should we go to sleep, dear?
1: No. Let's stay up and remember old times. That's what people should do on anniversaries.
0: Oh, but no, I want to sleep.
1: You didn't feel that way on our wedding night.
0: No.
1: You're getting old, Nicky.
0: Who's getting old? I can stay awake forever if I want to. Me getting old? It's ridiculous. I can stay up all night for a week if I want to. I just don't want to now.
1: You're fibbing. You can't.
0: Okay, I'll show you. Let's talk about anything you want to, as long as you want to.
1: Nicky, do you remember what you said when I first met you?
0: Mm-hmm.
1: What did you say? Well? Nicky, are you sleeping? Silly goose. Good night, Nicky, darling.

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0: That's The Adventures of the Thin Man, October 10th, 1943. The case of the wandering corpse, Les Damon, along with Claudia Morgan. And that was directed by the great Hyman Brown. It's heard on CBS, sponsored by Post Toasties. The delicious breakfast cereal, Lisa. All right, time now for This Month in Music History.
1: All right, we're going to go back to 1973. I think this is one of your favorite songs.
0: Bad, Bad, Leroy Brown.
1: That's it.
0: Jim Croce.
1: That's right.

0: terrific.
1: So it was Jim Croce's last major hit before he died in the plane crash on September 20th of that year.
0: Wow.
1: And this song, Bad Bad Leroy Brown, was still on the charts at the time of his death.
0: Wow.
1: Crazy.

0: you know. Did you notice I didn't sing any of that?
1: Yes, I did.
0: Did you notice? Were you surprised?
1: I was.
0: You know why I didn't sing?
1: Did somebody tell you that you shouldn't?
0: I was in the car with my son, CJ. We were listening to the podcast, and he's like, Dad, why do you sing so much?
1: Right.
0: People don't want to hear you sing.
1: And you said...
0: I said, all right, I'll try to refrain from singing.
1: Refrain from singing a little bit. All right.
0: I mean, I'm going to still sing.
1: Oh, well,
0: but just not
1: yet.
0: As much.
1: All right, so, well, we'll see how that goes for you.
0: I'm sure there's a lot of people out there saying, yay, CJ! Yay, CJ!
1: Well, at least somebody had the guts to tell you the truth,
0: he did.
1: Right?
0: Oh, he doesn't pull any punches. He tells it like it is. All right, thanks, Lisa.
1: Sure, Carl.
0: More of Hollywood 360 after this short break.
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1: That's right. We need a caller right now. We're going to be talking about Madonna. She's turning 63 this month, August 16th. She was born 1958. So let's play a little Beat the Host with Madonna. Give us a call right now, 312-642-5600. We're looking for caller number 6. Play the game, be on the air, win some prizes, and let's do just that. Let's beat the host.
0: Yeah, it's true or false. It's a lot of fun. 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So call now.
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0: The countdown to the midterms is on. I'm Ted Lindner, Fox News. Republicans pointed to strong job numbers and job creation in a strengthening economy as part of a pitch to voters hoping to hold on to majorities in the House and Senate in the midterm elections, now just 7 weeks away. Fox's Peter Ducey at the White House with more.
1: Sometimes when something is a political problem, the people in power ignore it. Here, officials are not ignoring the political problems caused by high prices. They are asking voters, though, to have some patience. According to Axios, next week when he's in New York for the UN General Assembly, President Trump plans to meet with leaders of Gulf countries who have all been impacted by the Iran war. Apparently, they're going to talk about a plan to end the Iran war. So, if the Iran war has become a political liability for the president, maybe before the midterms, it would help if they can at least outline a plan to end it.
0: Meantime, no changes can be made to Washington's Kennedy Center without a 30-day notice. An Obama-appointed federal judge made that ruling Thursday.
2: U.S. District Judge Christopher Cooper, in his ruling, said more than 30 days' notice must be given before any changes, including demolition, can be done to the performing arts venue. The building does remain closed to assess what the center's COO, Matt Flocka, called existing safety risks. President Trump has labeled Judge Cooper, who was appointed by former President Obama, hostile and conflicted after prior rulings that will not allow the president to add his name to the center's facade. Congress has earmarked $257 million for renovations. The president has threatened to hold that money if his name isn't added. Gernal Scott, Fox News.
0: And the Trump administration has approved visas for Iranian officials, including the president and foreign minister, to attend next week's UN General Assembly in New York City, even as the U.S.-Iran military conflict continues. 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
0: Alabama's executed a death row inmate by lethal injection. Jeffrey Lee, pronounced dead Thursday night, the 49-year-old convicted in the 98 murder of two people in a pawn shop in Orville, Alabama. A third worker in the shop injured in the attack. Michigan Progressive Democrat Senate candidate Abdul El-Sayed met with Senate Democrats. Fox's Bill Malusian has more.
6: Senate Democrats emerged from this meeting with Abdul El-Sayed sounding very, very confident. They say they feel unified right now, and they got some wind in their sails about potentially winning this race in Michigan. Now, also in that meeting was Senate Minority Leader Chuck Schumer. He was face-to-face with Abdul El-Sayed, which may have gotten a little bit awkward at some points, because keep in mind, El-Sayed has said repeatedly that he believes Chuck Schumer shouldn't be the Democrats' leader in the Senate, and that Schumer should find him, quote, dangerous. But Schumer came out sounding fairly positive.
7: We had a very good meeting. We talked all about how we're going to win in Michigan.
6: Other Senate Democrats came out of that meeting with El-Sayed saying they are fully behind him and they are going to do whatever it takes to help him win.
0: El-Sayed facing Republican Congressman Mike Rogers for the open Michigan Senate seat in November. Sentencing for a man in Minneapolis who sprayed vinegar water on far-left Congressman Ilhan Omar.
8: Anthony Kasmercheck sentenced to 14 months in federal prison after pleading guilty to assaulting a U.S. officer when he approached Rep. Ilhan Omar during a speaking event in January and sprayed her with vinegar water as he said that Omar was splitting Minnesota apart.
9: I don't know.
8: Omar was not injured and continued the town hall after security officers tackled Kasmercheck. He told the court that he was fuzzy about why he did it. Records show he has a history of mental illness. He later wrote the congresswoman a letter of apology. Jeff Manasso, Fox News.
0: And I'm Ted Lindner. This is Fox News.

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1: Who's that strange-looking man behind you?
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1: I don't know what to do, Rabbi. Every night he listens to the radio. I can't keep him away. The Lone Ranger, the Shadow, the Masked Avenger.
6: This is not good. 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
7: Fellas, think we could listen to the radio or something?
8: Hello, everyone. I'm Carl Amari, and this is Hollywood 360, the radio show that presents all things entertainment, including trivia contests and games, movie reviews, celebrity interviews, showbiz news, and classic radio shows. My co-host is the loquacious Lisa Wolf. In this hour, we'll present a 1956 classic radio episode of Fort Laramie, starring Raymond Burr. But it's time now for Quote This. Our moderator, Lisa Wolf Bacharach, will present audio clips from popular movies, and I'll try to guess the name of the movie from the quote. Right, Lisa?
9: That's exactly right. So it sounds easy enough. I've tried to choose movies that I really feel confident that you will know. So do you want any clues before the clips, or do you want to just go right to the clip?
8: You can say the year.
9: Okay, I'll do that. So this first movie is from... It's from 1997.
8: 1997.
9: Yes.
8: Okay, I wasn't born yet.
9: Right.
10: From the king of the world!
8: That's an easy one.
9: I know it is.
8: That's a really easy one.
9: I know.
8: Like, if I didn't get that one.
9: Right.
8: You know?
9: Okay.
8: Then I would be sunk. Get it?
9: Exactly.
8: Get it?
9: I do.
8: Titanic.
9: That was quick. Exactly right. So... I was betting on if you'd get all six of these right. I'm betting on 5 out of 6.
8: Okay, so what happens if I get all 6?
9: I was wrong.
8: Then I get more cake than Mike next week?
9: No.
8: And it is a chocolate, like, layer cake with the ice cream. It's the rolled ice cream 31 flavors cake, right?
9: I guess you'll have to just wait and see and take your chances.
8: That's what I want.
11: You know what? I think you're going to get 5 out of 6 only as well.
8: Oh, really?
9: Okay,
8: yes.
9: So I think it's number 2 that I'm not clear on.
8: This one here?
9: Yeah, this is the one that I don't have faith in you on.
8: Okay, what year is it? Is it a musical?
9: It's not.
8: Okay.
9: It's a great movie.
8: What year?
9: 1989.
8: I wasn't born yet. What is he saying?
9: Carpe.
12: Carpe diem.
8: Carpe diem?
12: Seize the day, boys.
8: Oh, man. Oh,
9: there's a little more to that.
8: Is there
9: quote
8: more? That's
9: we
8: it?
9: Cut off, but
8: that's it?
9: Got cut off. Okay, it's
8: Carpe.
9: Seize
8: year?
9: The boys' days. Make your lives extraordinary. It was the rest of that quote.
8: What year?
9: 1989. That's the one
8: Vision Quest.
9: I don't know what that is. So
8: I don't know.
9: It's Dead Poets Society.
8: Oh, gosh.
9: Did you not watch that film with Robin Williams?
8: No.
9: What?
8: Dead Poets Society.
9: Are you kidding?
8: No.
9: All right. Well, that's the one I didn't think you'd get.
8: Wow. So
9: I was right.
8: You're probably right. Probably right.
9: All right. Next one.
8: Mm-hmm. Poets Society.
9: Yes, you should watch it. It's a great movie.
8: Yeah, I'm going to go right home. I'm going to rush home.
9: You should.
8: I'm not going to sleep.
9: And go watch.
8: I'm just going to watch a 2-hour movie
9: of what?
8: When I get home.
9: And what's the name of the movie?
8: Dead Poets Society.
9: Okay.
8: Robin Williams.
9: Right. Got it?
8: Okay.
9: Next one, 1939.
13: But how do you know about them?
14: Elementary, my dear Watson. This man has been dead for at least 2 hours. Moriarty isn't wasting any time.
8: So that's probably Sherlock Holmes.
9: It sure is. The Adventures of Sherlock Holmes.
8: Yeah, it's the name of the...
9: Right, okay.
8: Elementary, my dear.
9: All right. I told you you'd get it. Okay, the next one you will 100% get.
8: 100%?
9: 100. I'm not even going to give the year because it gives it away.
8: All right.
15: It's alive! It's alive! It's alive! In the name of God.
8: It's alive! I'll tell you what year it is.
9: Go for it.
8: I think the year... is 1931.
9: You are absolutely right.
8: And that is, you know, that's Frankenstein.
9: That is right.
8: And that is, well, that guy speaking there, I'm trying to think what his name was in real life. I'll think of it. But anyway, Boris Karloff played the monster.
9: Oh, I know you know it.
8: And he was, the guy, that guy there is Victor Frankenstein. What was his name? I can't think of it.
9: Okay.
8: Oh, well.
9: So far, so great.
8: Anyway, I got it right?
9: Oh, you definitely got it right.
8: Okay.
9: And the next one...
8: Colin Clive.
9: Oh, okay.
8: Colin Clive was Victor Frankenstein.
9: Well, you're going to know all of these.
8: And, yeah.
9: Mm-hmm. So, it's amazing how you can...
8: Colin Clive.
9: All right, here we go. Next one, 1994. Mm-hmm.
2: Do you want a chocolate?
8: Yeah, I want a chocolate.
2: I could eat about 1.5 million of these.
8: You never know what you're going to get.
2: My mom always said... Life was like a box of chocolates.
8: Never know what you're going to get.
9: Oh.
8: And so that's...
9: And somehow the end got cut off, which is you never know what you're going to get.
8: He played it. He played that. I heard it.
9: Mm-mm. No, you said it.
11: My fault.
8: Never know what you're going to get.
9: No, you're the one that said it.
8: No, that was Tom Hanks.
9: No, that was you.
8: Just sounded like me.
9: You sounded just like him.
8: It was Tom Hanks.
9: That must have been. And the name of the movie
8: is? So that's Forrest Gump.
9: Forrest Gump.
8: One of the greatest movies of all time.
9: Great one.
8: I mean, really great.
9: Really great.
8: All right. So what are we on? So I got all of them except for one.
9: Well, there's one more to go, which you'll absolutely know.
8: Okay.
9: Okay. Real short. But,
8: sweet.
9: Short and sweet, 1984.
5: I'll be back.
8: I'll be back.
9: That's all you need.
8: Well, that's probably the 84. That's probably the original Terminator.
9: Yes, indeed.
8: Yeah.
9: That is exactly right. So you only didn't get one, which was my initial prediction, Dead Poets Society.
8: Yeah. Well, I'm going to rush home and watch it.
9: Well, again, when you don't know it, it's probably my fault for picking a poor movie.
8: Even though I have a double header tomorrow that starts at 10 in the morning, I'm not going to get any sleep. I'm just going to watch that movie and then just get ready for the game, go right to the park.
9: That sounds fine to me. It doesn't bother me. Me any.
8: All right, Lisa.
9: Good job, Carl. That was a lot
8: of
9: fun.
8: You did a good job.
9: Except for one of them.
8: Except for one.
9: Quote this, Carl.
8: That's pretty good, though. All right.
9: Very good.
8: When we come back, it's Fort Laramie starring Raymond Burr. Stay with us.
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8: All right, Fort Laramie. This was an adult western, came to radio in 1956, and Raymond Burr starred in this series as Lee Quince, captain of the U.S. Cavalry. He was a tough dude. You didn't want to mess with him. And it was produced by Gunsmoke's Norman McDonald. And it depicted the life at Fort Laramie in the mid-1800s. It was pretty rough, you know, at Fort Laramie. They were, like, protecting, the outposts there. and there was savage, you know, Indians and all kinds of enemies to our army. So it was a real fort, but this was a radio series based, you know, all fictional, I guess. But, you know, maybe based on some true events. Who knows? In the cast, Vic Perrin, Harry Bartell, Howard McNear, Sam Edwards, John Daner. It was on the air only one season, but it was a very, very good series. It came to radio late. It came in 1956. Mm. You know, radio was really on its way out. So if you premiered in 1956, how much time, you know, were you on the radio? But if this would have, you know, come to the airwaves in the 40s, it would have been on probably to the 50s. So this particular episode that stars Raymond Burr is from April 22nd, 1956. It's called The New Recruit. Here's part one now of Fort Laramie.
5: At the gallop!

Fort Laramie, starring Raymond Burr as Captain Lee Quince. Specially transcribed tales of the dark and tragic ground of the wild frontier. The saga of fighting men who rode the rim of empire. And the dramatic story of Lee Quince, Captain of Cavalry.

0: Afternoon, Captain.
1: Afternoon.
0: What'll it be?
1: Oh, glass of rye?
0: Yes, sir. Hey, Captain. Afternoon off?
1: No. I just came in to talk to Smithson about some freighting. Well, here's luck.
0: Well, now, thank you, Captain.
2: Thought that was a soldier's mount out front.
1: What is that?
2: Hello, Captain.
1: Banyan.
2: You surprised?
1: I didn't expect to see you here. Thought you'd be long gone from these parts, Banyan.
2: Gone, come back, and on my way again.
1: Huh? To where?
2: Oh, I think I'll try California, San Francisco this time.
1: I hear it's a nice place. San Francisco.
2: Even this place is nice when you aren't in the army.
1: Hey, like a drink?
2: I don't mind.
1: Another glass here, bartender.
0: Coming right up.
1: Yeah. How's civilian life?
2: Oh, you should try it, Captain. Nobody issuing orders from Washington all the time, you know. Orders telling you to do something foolish about some other foolish thing. I don't suppose any of that's changed much.
1: Oh, Washington never changes.
0: All right, gents.
1: Here you are.
2: Thanks, Quince. In for the day?
1: Oh, I'm on my way back right now.
2: Oh. And I thought you might like to join me.
1: Doing what?
2: Nice poker game going on over there. They've been at it 2 days, two nights now. Now, that fellow there in the Stetson from Montana, he's winning a lot. But he's getting pretty tired. I figure it's just about time for me to walk in with a good night's sleep. Don't you?
1: Might be.
2: Yeah, that's how I look at it. Just figure I'll have him wore down in, six, 7 hours. About the time you're sitting horse at retreat. They still have that, don't they? Retreat.
1: Yeah, they do.
2: Yeah. Well, thanks for the drink, Captain.
0: Captain.
1: Hmm?
0: That fella you were just talking with. Been around here 2 or 3 days. Don't seem to know what to do with himself.
1: Fill this up, will you?
0: Sure. Seemed familiar in a way, though. Soldier, was he?
1: He was in the army, but he was never a soldier. Yeah, see you later.

0: At ease! Bright and shining for dress parade, soldiers. Bright and shining.
1: How soon, Sergeant?
0: They'll sound off any minute, soldier, and you just hope you're not late.
2: I thought this was a fighting outfit.
0: How's that?
1: Well, we had a dress parade last week, Sergeant.
0: And there may be another next week. I just want to hear wind going by me when that bugle blows. Just wind. When the dust settles, B Company better be all present or accounted for. Carry on.
3: Company will make a good showing, sir.
4: It had better, Sergeant.
3: Yes, sir.
4: The book says a clean soldier's a good soldier.
3: Yes, sir.
4: And Major Daggett goes by the book. All right, Gorse. Call the men in.
3: Yes, sir.
4: Oh, and Gorse.
3: Sir?
4: Be sure Trooper Lineley stays awake this time.

0: Fred Rich B Company, carry arms. Parade! Rest!
1: T Company, carry!

0: Sir, the parade is formed.
1: Take your post, sir. Dismiss the parade, sir.
0: Parade is dismissed. Officers, forward. Guide, center. Ha! Officers, halt!
1: You're to be complimented, gentlemen. The troopers were well turned out. There are no orders to be published, so that's all, gentlemen.

0: You walking over to the mess, Quince?
1: Oh, I'm going back to the orderly room. Corporal Mercer has got some reports for me. I'll see you at the mess later, Meade.
0: All right. Retreat parade is still just the same, isn't it?
1: How did you get on this post?
0: Pretty simple. Just told the sentry I wanted to enlist in the army.
1: What do you want, Banyan?
0: I wasn't lying to the sentry. I want to enlist.
1: You don't have any use for the army. You didn't while you were in.
0: You going to try to talk me out of it?
1: Come on in. Didn't that poker game turn out too well?
0: Oh, that fella from Montana, he wasn't as tired as he looked. He cleaned me out. So I guess I'm not going to San Francisco.
1: Men don't usually enlist in the army for just a meal and a bed.
0: Oh, that's right, Captain. Generally find a meal and a bed any place.
1: Why do you want to get back in the army, Banyan?
0: Now, once before, I filled out an enlistment blank. Then I saw things asking me my full name and where I was from and how old and if I had prior service and all things like that. I never saw a line on one of them asking why.
1: Corporal Mercer.
2: Yes, sir.
1: Will you tell the doctor I have a recruit to be examined?
2: Yes, sir.
1: Fill this out.
0: Oh, sure.
1: If you're physically acceptable, I'll swear you in tonight.
0: Oh, I got a civilian horse and some other things back in town.
1: Then you can go back to town and dispose of them. Report back here first thing in the morning.
0: Yeah.
1: I hope you know what you're doing, Banyan.
0: I thought on it. Long time I thought on it.
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3: Hey, Mike, I can't believe I'm going to say this, but I think Lisa's right.
27: About?
3: You know, we were talking off air, we were talking about, you know, if we do a get-together with our listeners, we shouldn't do it on a cruise. We should just go somewhere, like, all-inclusive.
4: Like a resort.
3: Like a resort. I think she's right. You know, so maybe for next April, for our 13th anniversary on the air, we'll do like, you know, an all-inclusive somewhere
4: and do it like a classic radio vacation
3: and invite, you know, our listeners somewhere and for like what, a week or 4 days or 5 days or something like that.
4: Yeah, I'd say 4 or 5 days is appropriate.
3: That way we don't have to miss the show. We could just, we leave like on a Sunday.
4: Well, and then we do the show from there.
3: Oh, is that how we do it?
4: I don't know.
3: I don't know if we could do that.
4: Well, even if we didn't, we would just do a mock show there, and we'd have our listeners involved.
3: What I'm saying,
4: and we
3: though,
4: would do all sorts of.
3: If it was a 5 day, you know, event, we could leave on a Sunday and be back by Friday, and then do the show.
4: Well, we do the show on
3: Saturday.
4: I'm going to need my beauty rest, so I might need to take that day off.
3: So I'm guessing you'd want to go somewhere warm, right?
4: For sure.
27: Yeah, where might that somewhere be?
3: I'm thinking Cabo.
4: That would be great.
3: Okay. You know, Cabo would be cool.
4: That sounds perfect.
27: Or you somewhere know? In the Caribbean.
3: Or like Turks and Caicos or somewhere, you know, really cool.
4: That would
3: know,
4: be great.
3: Something like that.
4: I'm in.
3: All right, so folks, if we decide to do this, we'll let you know.
4: Yeah, we'd love to hear from you and let us know if it's something that you would entertain.
3: Would you go?
0: Just say
3: would
0: yes.
3: Would you go?
0: Go to our Facebook page and let us know, because we can put some time
3: would
0: in
3: would you travel with us?
0: We would be a lot of fun. Well, I would. I don't know about Carl, but I would be a lot of fun.
3: I would be fun.
0: Mm-hmm.
3: You know, I would go out there and like
0: sit around.
3: I wouldn't go like scuba diving. I did that in one time, and that's it. I'm never doing that
0: again.
3: How about
0: like zip lining?
3: I'd probably do that kind of
0: maybe
3: stuff.
0: Maybe we could do some kind of
3: but no scuba diving. Not scuba diving anymore. I did that once,
0: and
3: that
0: was
3: enough for me.
0: All right. Well, you know, I'm sure we could come up with some great activities.
3: There's a lot. You know, let me tell you this. When you scuba dive, it's not your world anymore. It's the shark's world, and it's the moray eel's world.
0: Just ask the Little Mermaid about that.
3: It's the shark's world. And your food. You know, there's sharks out there, and you're their food. So, no, I'm not doing that anymore. I don't know. I had like a brain, you know, freeze or something.
0: You had a brain?
3: My daughter wanted to do it. You know, Rachel, she was like, Dad, we have to scuba. We were in Hawaii. And she's like, we were in Maui. And she's like, we have to do this, okay? So I did it with her. We went scuba diving. And 3 weeks later, right where we were scuba diving, some guy got eaten by a shark. And I sent her the, you know, because I had, you know.
0: She was a baby.
3: No,
0: then.
3: This was 3-4 years ago. She was 15. Yes. And so I sent her the same hotel that we were in, you know, they take you out in scuba. Some guy got eaten by a great white shark. This is true, Lisa. And I said, here, look, this is exactly where we were 3 weeks ago. She's like, oh, maybe it wasn't such a good idea.
0: All right. Well, I'm sure we could come up with some other
27: activities. You survived, so it was a great idea.
3: Yeah, no, I'm never scuba diving again. Uh-uh. Okay. Don't want to be shark food.
0: Okay. How about horseback riding?
3: I'm not very good at that. All right. Let's get back now to Fort Laramie.
1: All prisoner accounted for, sir.
2: All right, Sergeant. Dismiss the company.
1: Yes, sir. Company! Dismiss!
2: Sergeant Gorse.
1: Yes, sir.
2: I want to talk to you. We have a new man coming in today, Sergeant. Non-commissioned officer.
1: A non-com, sir?
2: That's right.
1: This company?
2: This company.
1: He transfer out here, sir?
2: He re-enlisted. It's Will Banion.
1: Banion?
2: Banion served 6 years. He was entitled to 3 stripes coming in.
1: Captain.
2: What is it?
1: Banion never could forget he was related to some officer on the general staff back in Washington. He held that up in front of everybody. It was kind of touchy then. Could be the same all over again.
2: That isn't quite clear.
1: Well, some of the officers didn't know how to take him. Neither did the men. He just got himself some easy stripes.
2: Easy or not, he's got them, Sergeant.
1: You asked me to keep this company running, sir. I like to keep it running. There's no place for Banion and me both.
2: I'll see you after mess.
1: Yes, sir.
5: But I wasn't nothing else to do. So I left her right there.
2: Yeah.
5: I took the first stage into Cheyenne. Then I came on here.
2: You were a civilian about 8 months then.
5: Yeah. 8 months, 2 weeks, 3 days, and 4...
6: Good morning, sir.
2: Morning, Mr. Washburn. Banion, you may be in civilian clothes right now, but you're in the Army again. Now get on your feet. You know where the mess hall is located?
5: Well, no, I think I can still remember.
2: As soon as you've had your breakfast, report to Sergeant Gorse. He'll take you over to AQM stores.
5: All right, sir.
2: Mr. Washburn,
7: Yes, sir.
2: Did you read the special orders this morning?
7: Yes, sir, I did.
2: Did you notice that Will Banion holds the rank of sergeant?
7: Yes, sir.
2: Then just remember you hold a commission. He's a sergeant.
7: Yes, sir. But I thought... I mean, you and Sergeant Gorse...
2: You thought incorrectly, Mr. Washburn.
7: Yes, sir.
2: Had your breakfast?
7: No, sir.
2: Come on.
7: Captain. Lieutenant Syverts and I were talking a while back. Sergeant Gorse isn't going to like another sergeant around.
2: He doesn't like it, Mr. Washburn, and I don't like it. But we have to put up with it.
7: Yes, sir. I'll remember that.

0: housewife kit, bridle, lariat and hobbles.
1: Bridle, lariat, hobbles.
0: Picket pin. Razor, mirror, soap, comb.
1: Right.
0: Two blankets.
1: Two blankets.
0: Bacon can. Curry comb. Collar ornaments. Cross saber. Colt revolver.
1: Yeah.
0: Springfield carbine.
1: Carbine.
0: Canteen and mess outfit.
1: Canteen and mess outfit.
0: Check.
1: Check.
0: All right, stow them away, Sergeant.
1: Sure, Sergeant.
0: When you're squared away, report back here.
2: Sure.
1: Oh, Captain.
3: Carry on, Sergeant Banion.
2: Yes, sir.
3: All right, Gores, as you were.
4: Yes, sir.
3: Gores, where you putting Banion?
4: With Corporal Hunter, sir.
3: Can you put him in your quarters?
4: Sir?
3: I'd like him to live in your quarters.
4: I'd just as soon he didn't, Captain.
3: But that's the way we're going to do it.
4: Captain, I gotta speak my mind, sir.
3: All right.
4: No man ever come in this company I couldn't break in, but you're asking me to handle a three-striper that's got a general working for him in Washington. You're asking me to treat him like a sergeant when he ain't a good enough man to be a private in anybody's company.
3: Sergeant?
4: You told me to speak out, sir. Well, there's only room for one sergeant here.
3: Now I'm telling you to shut up, Sergeant, and stay shut.
4: Yes, sir.
3: That's all.

0: Captain Quint's reporting, sir.
1: Oh, at ease, Captain. I have a request from Sergeant Gorse asking for transfer to Fort Lincoln.
0: Oh?
1: He gave the reason that he intends to marry a girl living in that area. That's a lie, isn't it?
0: He's not intending to marry anyone, as far as I know, sir.
1: Then it's Banyan?
0: Sergeant Gorse feels that Banyan's rank is unfair.
1: And it's up to you to convince him that Banyan's rank was automatic when he re-enlisted.
0: Sergeant Gorse can't regard it in that light, sir. He feels that Banyan's influence in Washington helped him get the rank. Not only that, but Banyan's rating moves back the others a whole notch.
1: Your company could go sour because of him. I don't intend to allow that, Captain.
0: You'll transfer Banyan?
1: I'll transfer Gorse, if that's what he wants.
0: Sir, Gorse is the most valuable man.
1: We can't have this kind of discontent in the company. And Gorse has requested transfer. His rank and seniority in service require me to give the request consideration. I'll wire Colonel Thaler at Fort Lincoln today and ask if he'll accept Sergeant Gorse. I'm sure he'd be glad to.
0: Major, could you... would you withhold that application? I don't want to lose Gorse or Banyan.
1: I'd expect to keep them both.
0: Well, I thought I'd talk with Sergeant Gorse once more. I had the impression once that Banyan's reenlistment was a casual thing.
1: No man enlists in the Army casually.
0: Yes, sir, that's exactly it.
1: And I'll set this aside till I hear from you.
0: Thank you, sir.

0: Kind of peaceful this way. I said it's kind of peaceful, Captain. I like this time of night best on a post.
1: You do?
0: Oh, yes, sir. You know, I feel kind of sorry for Seibert's pulling OD on a night like this. A cigar, Captain?
1: Huh? Oh, no thanks. Well, I think I'll take a stroll. Like to come along?
0: I believe I'll...
1: Come along, Mr. Washburn.
0: Oh, yes, sir. Captain.
1: Hmm?
0: Is it true, I mean, about Sergeant Gorse wanting a transfer?
1: Yes, it's true.
0: Because of Banyan?
1: Mm-hmm.
0: Sergeant Gorse is the best man I ever seen in his job. Be difficult to replace him.
1: It would indeed.
2: Evening, Captain. Lieutenant.
1: Oh, hello, Sergeant. Sergeant Gorse.
2: Yes, sir.
1: Step over here, will you? I asked the Major not to act on your transfer till tomorrow morning, Sergeant.
2: All right, Captain.
1: Chances are, in another outfit, you'd meet another sergeant wearing stripes like yours.
2: I guess that's right enough, but only one of us should be wearing them here.
1: Mm-hmm. What do you think, Mr. Washburn?
0: Why?
1: In all fairness.
0: Well, I'm inclined to agree with Sergeant Gorse, sir.
1: So am I. And I think Lieutenant Seibert's would, too.
2: How's that, Captain?
1: You heard me. There's room for only one sergeant in this outfit.
2: Do I understand the Captain?
1: It's not up to the Major or myself to settle this. It's the sergeant's business.
2: Do I understand you, sir?
1: Yeah, I think you do.
2: Yes, sir. I think I do. Will the Captain and Lieutenant excuse me, sir?
1: Good night, Sergeant.
0: Sir, he understood you, but I didn't. I'm sorry.
1: He's going to look up Sergeant Banyan, Mr. Washburn, and the chances are only one of them will be sergeant by morning. Best man of the two.
0: Yes, sir, but who is the best man?
1: Sergeant Gorse has just gone to settle that question, I think. Yeah. Come on, Mr. Washburn.

0: Captain, sir.
1: Banyan.
0: I have a request to make of the captain, sir.
1: And what is it?
0: I wish to be relieved of my stripes, sir.
1: I thought you might request transfer, but I didn't think...
0: No, sir. Not a transfer. I would want to stay here in this company.
1: I see.
0: Once the captain asked me why I re-enlisted in the Army, I could answer the captain now.
1: Go ahead, Banyan.
0: Yes, sir. I served in the Army once with a general back of me.

0: explain some things to me. But we talked it over outside the fort.
1: Mm-hmm. What happened to your face?
0: I fell off my horse, sir.
1: A good cavalry soldier falls off his horse sometimes.
0: Yes, sir. Thank you, Captain. I don't mean to again.
2: Lee.
1: Oh, morning, Major.
3: Hey, isn't that Will Banion and Sergeant Gorse together?
1: Why, yes, sir.
3: Where'd they fight it out?
1: Off the compound, sir.
3: Yeah, that's good. Lee, why'd you let Banion re-enlist in the first place?
1: He wanted to. And he had guts enough to come back here where he'd failed and try again.
3: Yeah, that coffee from the mess hall?
1: Mm-hmm.
3: Smells good. Come on.
1: Yes, sir.

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The script was specially written for Fort Laramie by E. Jack Newman, with sound patterns by Bill James and Ray Kemper. Musical supervision by Amerigo Marino. Featured in the cast were Lawrence Dobkin, Jack Moyles, Paul Duboff, James Nusser, John Daner, Sam Edwards, and Lou Krugman.

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0: Little boys can be the most exasperating creatures on earth. They can also be very amusing and lovable indeed. 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
1: You know, I've heard of that show, My Son Jeep, but I don't think I've ever heard any episodes. I've heard of it, but I don't know. And I'm sure I have some in my library. But they were talking about it being a Monday through Friday show. That sort of makes it sound like it might have been a soap opera type of thing, like 15 minutes a day, Monday through Friday. I'll have to look into it. And if they're self-contained shows where it's, you know, where you get the full story in a half hour or 15 minutes, I'll try to schedule
2: That'd
1: one.
2: That'd be great.
1: Yeah. We just heard Fort Laramie from April 22nd, 1956, with The New Recruit, starring Raymond Burr. Hope you enjoyed that.
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2: Next hour, it's The Shadow. Oh, man, Lisa. 1944 broadcast, Brett Morrison starring. We will also play Learning the Lyrics. And I think I got 2 out of 3 last week.
3: I think you did. And we are on letter P. So we've got 3 songs that...
2: Peter Piper picked a pack of pickled peppers.
3: You got to say it right.
2: Peter Piper picked a pack of pickled peppers.
3: So close. So close, not quite there.
2: It's not the song?
3: You're so close, it's a little off, just
2: all
3: like
2: right.
3: usual.
2: You're a little off.
3: That's just not correct.
2: All right.
3: Learning the Lyrics, The Shadow, we've got so much more coming up in our next hour.
2: It's a lot. It's a lot of good stuff. So stay with us. More of Hollywood 360 in our 5th hour coming your way. Stay tuned.
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0: asking Americans to stay the course. I'm Sue Guzman, Fox News. President Trump calling for Americans to be patient about high gas prices and the end to the Iran conflict.
1: Officials here at the White House grappling with the political consequences of high inflation are now trying to convince voters the high prices are worth it because the Iran war is worth it. Last night, shortly after telling reporters that he wanted to save the Kennedy Center, but it would require a lot of federal subsidies, President Trump was spotted by a photographer with a long lens aboard Air Force One through the window, holding a piece of paper that said Kennedy Center demolished. And crossing the wires moments ago, a federal judge now says the Kennedy Center has to provide 30 days notice before making any big changes to the property, including tearing it down.
0: Fox's Peter Doocy. The White House pushing back after the UN Human Rights Council said they found reasonable grounds to believe the United States committed war crimes in two strikes in Iran. More from Fox's Jonathan Savage.
2: They include a missile attack that hit a school in the southern city Minab. Iran state media says 168 people were killed, most of them children. The UN fact finders say there's evidence of indiscriminate attacks resulting in civilian deaths. The Trump administration has yet to directly accept blame for the school bombing, nor has it released the findings of a Pentagon investigation. Jonathan Savage, Fox News.
0: White House spokeswoman Anna Kelly writing that the Human Rights Council, quote, has accomplished nothing for human rights while spouting unserious nonsense for decades. An F-16 fighter jet pilot is alive after safely ejecting from his plane yesterday when it crashed and burst into flames in rural Michigan. And a federal judge has ordered the Kennedy Center to provide 30 days notice before making any major physical changes to the building, including demolition. 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
0: Many House Democrats say advancements with artificial intelligence need to be slowed down. This after a developer with Anthropic recently expressed serious concerns about safety, saying the technology poses a threat to humanity. Republican Tennessee Senator Marsha Blackburn says while the U.S. needs to beat China in the development game, some regulations should be put into place.
16: They want to see some smart regulation around AI. They know we have to beat China on this. They want to protect their privacy and their data, and I support that.
0: Meanwhile, President Trump will have AI leaders with him as he hosts China's president at the White House next week.
17: Several tech titans are expected to join President Trump at the state dinner in Washington for Chinese President Xi Jinping next Thursday. According to reports, they include OpenAI Chief Executive Sam Altman, Apple Executive Chairman Tim Cook, and Jensen Huang, CEO of chip giant NVIDIA. Huang and Cook were also part of the entourage of executives who accompanied the president to China back in May. NVIDIA and several major U.S. companies sit at the center of the global artificial intelligence and semiconductor industries, and AI is anticipated to be a key focus of the discussions during the upcoming meeting in Washington. Lillian Wu, Fox News.
0: Five missing women are feared dead after evidence is uncovered inside a Philadelphia home. Here's Fox's Alexis McAdams.
18: Investigators say many women were last seen at that Philadelphia home we're talking about, and investigators are just not sure if they ever made it out alive. Investigators have now found graphic and disturbing videos and photos of them. They say the clips were recorded inside of this home on the north side of Philly. Police say the women were tied up in some of these clips. They were choked unconscious, and some appear to be lifeless. And that home at the center of the FBI investigation was owned by Raymond R.C. Horsch. He was a convicted drug trafficker and a pornographer.
0: And I'm Sue Guzman. This is Fox News.

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1: You lost your magic. They knocked you off your game. Your Carlness went right out the window.
2: What's with this Carlness? It's not even a real word.
1: It's a conjunction, a preposition. It's a philosophy, a way of life. It's your name with ness attached to it.
3: 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If you'd have done what I asked you to and come in my dressing room before the show, you'd have known that you weren't supposed to come out here until I introduced you.
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5: I understand you're pretty funny as a DJ, and comedy is a kind of hobby of mine. Well, actually, it's a little more than just a hobby. Reader's Digest is considering publishing two of my jokes.
6: Really?
5: Yeah.
7: From Hollywood, it's time now for... $90.
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9: 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I'm broadcasting.
10: Hello, everyone. I'm Carl Amari, and this is Hollywood 360, the radio show that presents all things entertainment, including trivia contests and games, movie reviews, celebrity interviews, showbiz news, and classic radio shows. My co-host is the vivacious Lisa Wolf. In this hour, we'll present a 1944 classic radio episode of The Shadow, starring Brett Morrison. But first, Lisa Wolf Dillon is our lyricist for Learning the Lyrics. Lisa will read popular song lyrics, and I'll try to guess the name of the songs while you play along at home. Right, Lisa?
11: Yes, I've chosen three great songs. Of course, they're only great if you get the answers.
10: Right.
11: But they all begin...
10: I'm glad you understand
11: how
10: this works.
11: Mm-hmm. I'm good with it now. And the titles of all of these songs begin with the letter P.
10: Peter Piper picked a pack of pickled peppers.
11: Right, exactly. We got it now.
10: Is that
11: practice.
10: One? I got one right?
11: No, you didn't.
10: Oh, no?
11: You absolutely did not.
10: Oh.
11: But hopefully you'll get, I'm guessing, 2 out of 3.
10: Really?
11: That's my guess.
10: 2 out of 3
11: ain't bad.
10: Ain't bad.
11: I want you. I need you. But there ain't no way I am ever going to love
10: you. That's Meatloaf, right?
11: Yes.
10: Okay.
11: Okay. When we get to T, I'll think about that. So, anyhow, you ready?
10: Yeah.
11: Okay. Well, now you may think I'm foolish for the foolish things I do.
10: When you that's may, Bruce Springsteen.
11: You may
10: and
11: wonder.
10: It is,
11: yes, that's right. You may wonder how come I love you when you get on my nerves like you do. Well, baby, you know you bug me. There ain't no
10: Pink
11: secret about
10: Cadillac.
11: That. That is it.

0: We're moving on.
1: All right, got one.
0: This one might be a little more difficult for you. It starts with the letter P. Dear sir or madam, will you read my book? It took me years to write. Will you take a look? It's based on a novel by a man named Lear, and I need a job.
1: Based on a novel by a man named Lear, right? Goes like that.
0: Uh-huh. It's a dirty story of a dirty man, and his clinging wife doesn't understand. His son is working for the Daily Mail. It's a steady job. And then there's the chorus. It's 1,000 pages, give or take a few. I'll be writing more in a week or two. I can make it longer if you like the style, and I can change it round. And I wanna... Can't say anymore.
1: Postman?
0: Postman? Mike's laughing at you.
1: Postman?
0: I'm sorry. We did please Mr. Postman already tonight.
1: Yeah, I guess. I need to pop my Prevagen.
0: We did that.
1: What was that one line that I knew?
0: Dear sir or madam, will you read my book? It took me years to write. That's a really big clue. Will you take a look? It's based on a novel.
1: Printed something
0: by a man named Lear.
1: Lear. it's almost like a rhyme, right?
0: Mm-hmm.
1: Or something.
0: And I need a job.
1: Oh, wait, is this? Oh, this is the Beatles.
0: It is.
1: This is the Beatles.
0: Yes, sir.
1: By a man named Lear. it's the Beatles.
0: It is. You get 50% right there. I give you half credit.
1: Oh, it's a very famous song by the Beatles.
0: I'll give you
1: keep
0: half.
1: Keep going.
0: That's it.
1: Give me a little bit more now.
0: That's all I can give you. I've given you everything I can give you.
1: Give me some of the words again. I'm going to get it.
0: It's a dirty story of a dirty man.
1: It's a dirty story about a man named Lear.
0: And his clinging wife doesn't understand. His son is working
1: for the... You've got to do it with an English accent. It'll help
0: me. No, I do not. For the Daily Mail.
1: Mail.
0: It's a steady job.
1: Pop. Starts with a P.
0: It does.
1: It's a Beatles song that starts with a P.
0: That's
1: what do
0: right.
1: I get for that?
0: You get 50%. I give you half credit.
1: 50% is pretty good.
0: Give you half a point.
1: I know this song.
0: I know you do. I want to sing it, but I can't sing. We're back to a man named Lear.
1: Bah. All right, play it.
2: Paper
0: It's tough.

0: Right.
1: So you got 2.5 out
0: here's
1: of three.
0: Here's what I'll say, Lisa. Even though I really only got 1 out of 3, because I mean I didn't get it. You picked really good songs.
1: I did.
0: You really did.
1: No, I know.
0: That was really, really good.
1: Usually
0: you don't pick such great songs.
1: No, that's not correct.
0: But you picked really good songs this week.
1: I always pick great songs because you know I love music.
0: No, this week you did. This week you did.
1: No, I always do.
0: Pick some good ones.
1: You don't always get them, but I pick great songs no matter what.
0: You also pick your songs really well.
1: I always do, but okay.
0: All right, thanks, Lisa Wolf.
1: Thanks, Carl.
0: All right, when we come back, it's The Shadow. So don't go away.
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0: The Shadow. Oh, man. When you say The Shadow to people, they know what it is. They know The Shadow, right?
1: Yep.
0: And even if they've never heard an episode of The Shadow, people know about it. And they may not know that The Shadow was Lamont Cranston, a wealthy young man about town who learned the secret of invisibility from, you know, he went to the Orient and learned the secret how to cloud men's minds so they could not see him. And then he used that power to fight evil. And he wasn't a detective. He was sort of like a criminologist. He wasn't really a detective. He was an amateur detective, really. And he used this power to fight crime. It was on the air a long, long time. It came to radio in the 1930s. He was just a narrator of stories at first, and then they hired Orson Welles in 1937 to be Lamont Cranston, the criminologist, and Agnes Moorhead for a while was the lovely Margot Lane, his girlfriend, and then Bill Johnstone took over, then John Archer, and then Brett Morrison, and he had the role the longest. We have a Brett Morrison episode for you now called Death to the Shadow, from March 12th, 1944. Here's part one now of The Shadow.

0: in the hearts of men. The Shadow knows.
1: Once again, your neighborhood Blue Coal dealer brings you the thrilling adventures of The Shadow, the hard and relentless fight of one man against the forces of evil. These dramatizations are designed to demonstrate forcibly to old and young alike that crime does not pay. Friends, the war increased the demand for anthracite coal to an all-time peak overnight. Huge new emergency demand sprang up suddenly on all sides. For example, when coke was diverted from heating homes to making steel, steel vital for all our weapons, from battleships to blockbusters, homes cut off from coke had to have anthracite. A city twice the size of Buffalo might have frozen if anthracite hadn't been quickly supplied. Yes, 300,000 homes needed anthracite and got it. And this tremendous emergency heating job is just one of five big extra wartime heating jobs anthracite has taken over since Pearl Harbor. These increased demands explain the restriction limiting you to 87.5% of last year's coal, friends. And of this you can be sure. By getting along with less anthracite, you're helping bring victory sooner. The Shadow, mysterious character who aids the forces of law and order, is in reality Lamont Cranston, wealthy young man about town. Several years ago in the Orient, Cranston learned a strange and mysterious secret, the hypnotic power to cloud men's minds so they cannot see him. Cranston's friend and companion, the lovely Margot Lane, is the only person who knows to whom the voice of the invisible Shadow belongs. Today's drama, Death to the Shadow.
2: Well, Professor Petro, your new television apparatus doesn't seem to be living up to your boasts. In fact, it doesn't seem to be working at all.
3: But one moment, Mr. Crane. A little difficulty. There. It is fixed. Now, what shall my television machine show to you?
2: You really mean that with this radio device you can tune in on some place in the city and show it to me on that little screen?
3: Any place. Inside buildings, inside locked rooms, down in the subway, wherever there is even a tiny bit of light, my new television rays will go. Name the place, Mr. Crane.
2: All right. You know the Gordon Trust Company building?
3: But, yes, a few blocks from here.
2: Dan Gordon is an old pal of mine. Let's peek into his office.
3: Very well. I turn the dial. So. Now this dial. So. And on the screen.
2: By George, it is the Gordon building.
3: The office. Which is it?
2: The fifth floor, those big windows.
3: Oh, so. Adjust this dial.
2: Why, it's as if we were sailing right up to the window.
3: And now we see inside the office.
2: I'll say we do. There's Dan Gordon at his desk, talking to his confidential secretary.
3: Now you shall hear them speak. Listen.
4: Got all the bonds there, Wilson?
5: Yes, Mr. Gordon.
4: And let's get them in the safe fast. They're worth $500,000 and good as cash.
5: $500,000?
4: Hmm?
5: Shall I put them in the safe?
4: I wish you would. Sphinx is the combination word. S-P-H-I-N-X.
5: Yes, sir. S-P-H-I-N-X.
4: You and I are the only ones in the world who know it, so don't talk in your sleep.
5: No, not me. There. They're safe now.
4: Good. Well, that's all for now. I'll ring if I need you.
5: Yes, Mr. Gordon. I'll be outside, sir.
2: Okay, Professor. That's enough.
3: Well, Mr. Crane, now will your rich friends be interested in my machine?
2: Dan Gordon would be. But I'd like to see the machine work some more, Professor Petro.
3: As you wish.
2: Now, this time, show me how you tune in on a place that you've never seen before. I'll just pick one from the phone book.
3: All places are the same to my machine.
2: Here's a name. Fenton.
3: Fenton.
2: The address, 1137 River Drive.
3: 1137 River Drive. On my special map, it is about here.
2: I see.
3: I turn this dial to the distance marked. So. And this dial to the direction the map shows.
2: I'm right with you.
3: Then I switch on the screen, and you see.
2: I say, this is wonderful.
6: We're looking at the front of a house, and there's the number. 1137.
3: Two men are just opening the front door. Let us look inside. Turn this control.
6: And we're looking into the living room.
3: Mr. Crane, look.
6: What is it?
3: The two men who have entered the room.
6: Yes, I see.
3: But there is a third man in the room, and they do not see him.
6: Well, but how can they help but see him? He's right out in plain sight. Say, there's something queer going on. I recognize that third fellow. Let's listen in.
3: Very well. We will hear.
7: Well, the old place sure looks good, Lefty.
8: After 3 years in Stirfinger, any place would look good to you.
7: Not a thing changed. Yeah, you took good care of the place.
8: Yeah, just like you ordered. Well, I'll be seeing you, boys.
7: Okay, Lefty. I got some nice jobs lined up for you guys.
8: So long, Finger.
7: It's good to be a free man again. What was that? Lefty, was that you?
0: It was the Shadow. Welcome home, Finger.
7: The Shadow? Where are you? I can't see anyone.
0: Your brother could not see me either, Finger, for no man can see the Shadow.
7: My brother?
0: Yes, Finger. The murderer the world knew as Killer Fenton.
7: You, Shadow. It was you who sent him to the chair while I was up the river.
0: I helped the law bring him to the bar of justice. I'm here, Finger, to warn you not to follow in his footsteps.
7: You've got nothing on me.
0: No, your debt to society is paid for the moment. But you've been planning to resume your criminal career as leader of your brother's gang.
7: How do you know that?
0: The Shadow knows many things. So follow the path of law, Finger, or suffer the consequences.
7: You can't scare me, Shadow. I'm going to get you, do you hear? I'm going to get you and revenge my brother. Shadow, where are you? He's gone.
6: All right, Professor. Shut the machine off.
3: But I do not understand. This Shadow, the other could not see him yet on the screen.
6: So
3: he was...
6: that's it. Fenton must have been hypnotized. That's why he couldn't see the Shadow. But you can't hypnotize a machine.
7: What do you say, Mr. Crane?
6: Forget it, Professor. Let's talk about this invention of yours.
3: Ah, then you are satisfied. Your rich friends, Mr. Gordon, Mr. Jennings, Mr. Dexter, they will back me, no?
6: I'm afraid you're making a mistake. Gordon, Jennings, and Dexter are no friends of mine.
3: Not your friends, but...
6: In fact, I hate them. They ruined me once, and I'll never rest until I get revenge.
3: But, Mr. Crane, you make the joke, no?
6: Yes, Professor, I make the joke. Very funny joke, but only I will laugh.
3: I don't understand.
6: Why, you poor fool, you don't see the possibilities of your machine. Why, already your little gadget has not only shown me how to put my hands on a cool $500,000, but it's actually told me the true identity of the Shadow, a secret of fabulous value to the underworld.
3: You mean you would use my instrument for criminal purposes?
6: How discerning of you, Professor.
3: No, I won't allow it. You can't do it.
6: Can't I, Professor?
3: A gun?
6: Yes, Professor.
3: No!
6: A gun.
9: Extra, extra paper, read all about it. $500,000 robbery, watchman killed, confidential secretary held for murder. Extra, read all about it.
10: Cranston, I don't care a thing about your hunches. The guy that knocked off the watchman was the old gent's secretary, this Wilson guy, and that's all there is to it.
11: But, Commissioner, I know Arthur Wilson didn't do it. I've known that family for years. I went to school with Arthur's sister.
10: Very nice, Miss Lane. That'll be Exhibit A for the defense.
12: All right, Commissioner, but don't say I didn't warn you.
10: Warn me?
12: Yes, Commissioner, don't look surprised when Wilson is proven innocent.
10: Now, Cranston, if you got any ideas about snooping in this case, forget it. You're a nice guy, Cranston, for some of these screwy mysteries. But this is an open and shut case.
12: Yes, Commissioner, just as you say.
10: Cranston, I want you to promise you'll keep your nose out of this.
12: Yes, Commissioner.
11: But Lamont...
12: I promise, Commissioner.
11: But Lamont...
12: Well, Commissioner, we have to be getting along. Come on, Margot.
11: But Lamont...
12: Goodbye, Commissioner.
10: Goodbye.
11: Oh, Lamont. You know Arthur Wilson is as innocent as I am.
12: Of course, Margot.
11: Well, then why did you make that silly promise to Commissioner Weston?
12: Oh, I don't know, Margot. But you didn't hear the Shadow promise anything, did you?
13: You didn't hear the Shadow promise you anything, did you, Margot Lane?
14: Could you do it with the accent?
13: Margot? Well, he doesn't really have an accent. He's just like trying to sound like...
14: Kind of like really suave.
13: Suave. Mm-hmm.
14: Suave.
13: He was Mr. Suave. He was very suave, that Lamont Cranston. Well, he was a wealthy young man about town, you know.
14: Oh, okay.
13: Driving in a limousine. Well, actually, you know, he drove around in a taxi. He had like a private taxi. Mo Shrevitz would drive the taxi around. And him and his girlfriend, Margot Lane, would see the latest opera. You know, but then he'd get called in on a case, and as the shadow, he'd solve it. And, you know, here's the irony of it. It was exactly once a week.
14: Right, isn't
13: you
14: that
13: know, isn't
14: crazy?
13: That weird? Like,
14: how
13: once
14: that timing
13: a
14: worked
13: week.
14: Out.
13: The timing was impeccable.
14: Perfect.
13: Yeah. More of the shadow after this short break.
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13: The Shadow. You know, it's interesting, Lisa. This is not an Orson Welles episode of The Shadow, but when Orson Welles was hired in 1937 to play Lamont Cranston, alias The Shadow, he was only 21 years old. 21. Imagine that. He had a deep voice. He sounded a lot older. And, you know, he would say, who knows what evil lurks in the hearts of men? The Shadow knows. And then there's the laugh, right? You know? But he couldn't do the laugh. They hired him anyway, even though he couldn't do the laugh. So they had another person do the laugh. His name was Frank Reddick. And Frank Reddick just recorded the laugh. He wasn't there every week to do it. They recorded it on an album. You know, on a record, a platter, as they called it back then. And then they would have that queued up, and, you know, Orson Welles would say his line, and then right when he was going to laugh, they would play that laugh. And when you listen to the 1937-38 series, and you listen to those, they did it really seamlessly. I mean, it was done well, but you can tell it's another person. You can tell it's not Orson Welles.
14: And it would be the same laugh every time rather than a live laugh, which would always be slightly different.
13: Laugh
14: right, because
13: every
14: it's
13: time.
14: Recorded.
13: Yeah.
14: Right.
13: It's fascinating, these little things. And luckily, we have experts like Carl Shadow and Martin Grams that I work with that discover all these things, and other people too, Terry Solomon. And lots of experts in this business. And I'm not sure who uncovered that, but that's been known for a long, long time. But I think it's really cool. I'll listen really carefully to that, and you can hear the difference, you know? And I think Orson Welles is one of the best actors to play The Shadow. I love the 1937-38 episodes. They were sponsored by Blue Coal, and then the summer season was sponsored by Goodrich Tires, and we have them in the Classic Radio Club a lot. So learn more about Classic Radio Club at classicradioclub.com. But right now, Brett Morrison in the conclusion to Death to the Shadow on The Shadow.
26: That you, Tom?
27: Yes.
26: I stepped out to get the late newspapers. The cops still think young Wilson is guilty.
6: I know. I was just watching a very interesting scene at headquarters.
26: At headquarters?
6: Yes. What would you say if I told you that just 5 minutes ago, The Shadow decided to try to prove Wilson innocent?
26: The Shadow? Oh, no, you don't mean it.
6: Don't be alarmed. I have all my plans worked out. The Shadow won't bother us.
26: Yeah, I know, but...
6: Plans, Tom, that go far beyond my vengeance on Gordon, Jennings, and Dexter. I'll have that and millions besides, and I'll make you rich, too. But we're going to need help. A gang to do the actual work.
26: I don't follow you.
6: Well, you will. Any moment now, we should be having a caller who... Oh, there he is now. Come in. Ah, Mr. Fenton. Come in.
28: All right, I'm in. Which one of you is Crane?
6: I am, Mr. Fenton. This is Mr. Cogan, my associate.
26: How do you do?
28: Never mind the chatter. Your phone, you knew something that interests me, so I'm here. Now talk, and talk fast.
6: Very well. Yesterday, you received a warning from the individual known as The Shadow.
28: How do you know that?
6: And you want to revenge your brother's death by killing The Shadow, am I right?
28: I'll get him if it's the last thing I do.
6: I understand how you feel.
28: What do you know about The Shadow?
6: I know his true identity.
28: What? Who is he?
6: Oh, slowly, Mr. Fenton. I have a proposition to make.
28: If it's dough you want.
6: It's not money. I want you and your gang to join forces with us.
28: Join up with you? I don't get it.
6: I'll explain. I've perfected a machine by which I can watch every move made by the police, learn the combinations of safes, ferret out the most hidden secrets.
28: I don't believe it.
6: I'll prove it later on. Now, this is my proposition. You and your men will carry out our orders. We'll tell you whom to rob and how. We'll give you foolproof information. And in return, we get half the loot.
28: You almost make me believe you mean it.
6: I do. Join us and you'll be wealthy in a month. And, as a bonus, shall we say, I'll reveal to you the identity of the shadow.
28: What have I got to lose? Okay, it's a deal.
6: Good. Now, your first action will be the removal of my enemies. Daniel Gordon of the Gordon Trust Company, Albert Jennings of Jennings Manufacturing, and John Dexter of Dexter & Company.
28: Rub them out, you mean?
6: Yes. Like you, I put revenge before money.
28: Okay, it's still a deal.
6: Well, then I think a drink is called for. Tom, pour some drinks.
3: Yeah, of course, Harlan. There you are.
6: Yes, and one for you, Mr. Fenton.
28: Thanks.
6: Now, what shall we drink to?
28: I'll tell you what we'll drink to. Death to the Shadow.

0: Yes, who is it?
1: Detective O'Grady to see Mr. Gordon.
0: All right, just a moment.
2: Is something about the robbery?
1: Yeah. The commissioner wants to know if you can identify this knife.
2: Knife? Why, no. I never saw it before.
1: Well, take a closer look.
3: Yes, what is it?
4: Package for you, Mr. Jennings. Just came special delivery.
3: Package? Oh, let's see it.
4: Yes, sir.
3: Marked confidential. I wasn't expecting any packages. This string seems to be stuck inside the package. There. What? It's ticking. It must be a clock.
1: Good Lord, it's...
5: Well, here you are, Mr. Dexter.
3: Thanks, John. I'm glad to be home. Been a bad day. Reading about the deaths of poor Gordon and Jenny.
5: Mr. Dexter, look out.
3: Hey, what's
5: that
3: the matter?
5: That car across the street. A man with a machine gun. He's gonna...
6: Gordon, Jennings, and Dexter. Now we can get down to business. In a month, we'll own this town.
7: Extra, read all about it. Crime wave sweeps city. Prominent men killed. Millions of dollars stolen. Police helpless. Extra, extra, read all about it.
8: Lamont, you mean the police haven't any clues? They haven't any idea who's committing these crimes?
9: I'm afraid that's about the size of it, Margot.
8: And you haven't learned anything either?
9: I'm afraid I've failed as utterly as the police. Margot, it's as though some superhuman gang were at work in this city. They not only fail to leave clues, they also seem to have advance information on every move the police are going to make.
8: Oh, no wonder they've been so successful.
9: That's not all. There could be spies inside the police department. But the gang even knows in advance what I'm going to do.
8: Oh, Lamont, you're joking.
9: No, I'm not. Yesterday, I made a secret appointment with a petty crook who wanted to sell me some information. Before I ever saw him, he was murdered.
8: Oh, how horrible.
9: A dozen other similar incidents have happened. I'm checkmated at every turn.
8: Why, it's as if they were able to watch everything you do.
9: What?
8: I said it's as if they were able to watch everything
9: you... Yes,
8: could...
9: I know. You just reminded me of something.
8: What, Lamont?
9: Seems impossible, and yet... Margot, some time ago, there was a foreign scientist, a Professor Petro, who tried to get me interested in a remarkable television machine he claimed he'd invented.
8: Television?
9: You know, whatever became of him and his invention.
8: What do you think?
9: I think it's something I ought to check on. I have something else to do first. You see, Margot, at 10 o'clock, I have an appointment at apartment 9D, the Riverdale Arms. Someone there who claims to know the leader of the gang.
8: Oh, that's wonderful, Lamont.
9: It's only 8 now. You mind if I turned out the light, took a little nap in this chair?
8: Why? Why, no. Of course not.
9: Oh, it's fine. There. Margot, listen, we've got to speak in whispers.
8: I thought you were up to something, Lamont.
9: I have an idea I want to test. I am going to the Riverdale Apartments. I keep a room there for business purposes.
8: Then your appointment...
9: I made that up. But perhaps someone will meet me there after all. I'm going to slip out the back way.
8: What do you want me to do?
9: Stay here till I get back and leave the lights off.
8: Yes, of course.
9: Good girl. Oh, wake me at 9:30, will you, Margot?
8: Yes, of course, Lamont.
6: This is Crane. Send Lefty to the Riverdale Apartments, number 9D. A man who knows something lives there. Have Lefty eliminate him.
10: Rub him out. Right.
6: Then go to the apartment of Miss Margot Lane. The address is in the phone book.
10: Margot Lane? What's the job there?
6: Bring her here. Bring along a man you'll find asleep in the living room, too. But be sure to knock him out before he can wake up. And bind them both tightly. There must be no slip-up.
10: Don't worry, there won't be. But listen, Crane.
6: What?
10: It's time you spilled the dope on the shadow. I'm beginning to think you're bluffing.
6: I'm just as anxious to be rid of the shadow as you are. He's becoming dangerous. But before the night is over, you'll have the pleasure of personally delivering him to the morgue.
11: This is the right joint. There ain't nobody here. The boy says to rub somebody out. There's nobody to rub. The room's empty.
12: Whom were you expecting to find, Lefty?
11: Who's that? Stick him up, you. Hey, there's nobody here.
12: Nobody but the shadow.
11: The shadow. My gun is gone.
12: I have it now, Lefty. Now, who sent you here? Answer.
11: Nobody sent me here.
12: I want the truth, quickly.
11: I'm not saying nothing.
12: I have your gun in my hand, Lefty. Now talk fast.
11: You can't bluff me, Shadow. I know you won't shoot.
12: Won't I, Lefty?
11: Hey, that slug almost hit me.
12: Yes, this time I'll do better.
11: Oh, wait, Shadow, wait. I'll talk. Finger Fenton sent me.
12: You lie. He's not clever enough to plan these crimes.
11: No, he didn't.
12: And who did?
11: I don't know. Only Finger knows who the brain guy is. Somebody big, with connections. He knows everything. Some kind of machine tells him.
12: As I thought. All right, get into that closet.
11: The closet?
12: We'll keep you safe for the police. Quickly now. The shadow has other work to do.
1: Crane, I'm getting tired of this runaround. Now, it's time you talked. Who is the shadow?
6: You'll know very soon, Fenton.
1: I'm beginning to wonder. You slipped me 2 bump stairs tonight. I think you're trying to put over a 3rd one.
6: Lefty's capture couldn't be helped.
1: Couldn't, huh? Now, what about the snatch? You said we'd find a guy and a girl in the apartment. There was just a girl in there. 2 mistakes in 1 evening ain't so good. Maybe that peekaboo machine of yours is slipping.
6: There'll be no more mistakes. Within an hour, the shadow will be dead.
1: You better not be bluffing.
6: Why, you fool, don't you realize it's just as important to me to see the shadow dead as it is to you? Now go send in Tom Cogan and that girl, Margot Lane. I have a phone call to make. A very important phone call.
13: Margot? Margot, where are you? Margot?
9: She's not here. The apartment's empty, the rug crumpled. The lamp knocked over, there's been signs of a struggle. Telephone.
13: Hello?
10: I see you've discovered Miss Lane is missing.
13: Who's this calling?
10: That hardly matters, does it? I just want to tell you that if you hope to see Margot Lane alive, you'll obey very carefully the orders I'm about to give you.
13: Trying to make me believe you've kidnapped her?
10: You doubt it?
13: No, I believe you. All right, what do you want me to do?
10: As soon as you hang up the telephone, walk straight out of the building and get into your car, which is parked at the curb.
13: Go on.
10: Drive by the most direct route to where Highway 19 crosses the city limits, then park beneath a streetlight there and wait.
13: Park and wait. Then what?
10: Presently, 4 men will pull up beside you in another car. Get into that car and let yourself be bound. They'll drive you to where I'm waiting. Is that clear?
13: Perfectly.
10: If you stop for a moment on the way, speak to anyone, or try to phone the police, Margot Lane will die rather horribly.
13: I understand.
10: It's a bright moonlight night. I can watch every move you make. 1 single false move, and the girl dies.
13: I know your powers. All right, I'm starting now.
6: Ah, he's coming. He's almost reached the point where our boys are to pick him up.
1: I wish I knew if you were lying.
6: Well, this time I'll let you look for yourself. You see this small screen here in front of me? What does it show?
1: It's a car. A guy driving it. He's wearing a soft, dark hat. Now he's pulling up under the streetlight at the city limits and parking.
6: Now, are you satisfied?
1: Yeah. Yeah, except that I can't see his face.
6: It's our man. I've watched him from the instant he put down the telephone. He's obeyed orders exactly.
8: You'll never capture him. He's too clever for you.
6: Oh, Miss Lane, I'd almost forgotten that you were with us. Your loyalty does you credit, but we're complete masters of the situation.
8: Well, you'll find out that you're wrong.
2: Well, suppose he tries some tricks after we get him here.
6: Tricks? What can he do? He'll be bound, you and I are armed, and Finger here even has the submachine gun he's so fond of. No, once our man steps into this room, his doom is sealed.
2: What was that?
8: Shadow, it's you.
1: It is a shadow. I've heard that laugh before. He's in this room.
6: Huh? He can't be. He's still waiting in his car for our men. I can see him plainly.
12: Perhaps the shadow can be in 2 places at once. Visible in 1 and unseen in the other.
1: It's him, I tell you. We can't see him, but he's here.
2: He's tricked us.
6: Fenton, bolt the door and guard it. He's doomed anyway.
1: Yeah. I got the door locked. Now tell me where he is and I'll blow him in half.
2: But we can't see him.
12: No man can see the shadow unless the shadow wishes to be seen.
6: You're wrong, Shadow. I can see you.
1: Where is he? Just tell me.
6: No, don't shoot yet. I want to find out how much the police may know about us. But cover the space just 1 foot to the left of the mantle. That's where he's standing.
12: You're very clever, Crane. I suppose you've now focused this television machine so that it shows you this room.
6: Exactly. And on the screen, you're perfectly visible. Make a move, Shadow, and you die.
1: I told you I'd get you, Shadow, for sending my brother to the chair. In a minute, you'll be saying hello to him.
8: Shadow, be careful.
12: You're all so sure of yourselves, why don't you go ahead and shoot?
1: I'm gonna. We're wasting too much time. Crane, I'm gonna let him have it.
12: Of course, the police at the window might try to stop you.
1: The police? Where?
14: Quick, shoot! It's just a trick!
1: Why, you...
14: take that! You're dead now, you gotta be.
6: Quick, feel around on the floor for his body. He must be dead, but I can't see him. The screen doesn't show him anymore.
12: Because I'm directly behind you now, and it's time for me to disable that machine, I think.
14: No, stop him!
1: I'll get him. He's not gonna go away this time.
14: I'll get him. We're gonna kill him.
1: Ah!
14: You shot me.
12: I'll take that machine gun, Fenton.
14: What?
12: You've killed Crane, your partner in crime, not the Shadow. You wanted to follow in the footsteps of your brother. And as soon as the law has judged you, you're going to. Straight to the chair.

0: Some form of television had made all the recent crimes possible.
1: But after Crane phoned you at my apartment, he was watching you on the television screen every second. How was it possible to trick him then?
0: He wasn't watching me. He was watching a decoy. When you're being spied on, it's good strategy to have a double.
1: A double?
0: Mm-hmm. Before I return to your apartment, I arranged with Commissioner Weston to have a detective who strongly resembles me stationed in the dark entranceway to your building.
1: Oh, and when you left the building?
0: It was my double Crane saw, not me. I stopped just an instant there in the dark hallway and whispered instructions to him.
1: Oh, I see.
0: My double got in the car and drove off. I went back in, traced the phone call, learned where the hideout was, and with the help of a fast car...
1: The shadow reached there long before anyone expected him.
0: Exactly. There's no time to make any elaborate plans beyond phoning Weston to raid the place. Luckily, Fenton was so keyed up that when he fired at the shadow, his aim with that machine gun was pretty bad.
1: And then he lost his head and killed Crane while trying to kill the shadow.
0: That's right.
1: And Crane never got a chance to reveal the shadow's real identity.
0: Luckily for the shadow, no. So it was easy when the police got there for the shadow to slip out unseen and for Lamont Cranston to come puffing in a minute later to be twitted by Commissioner Weston.
1: Oh, poor Commissioner Weston. Lamont, you know what he said when you arrived?
0: No, Margaret, what?
1: He said, that's just like Lamont. Always late when there's any excitement.

0: The Shadow program is based on a story copyrighted by Street & Smith Publications. The characters, names, places, and plot are fictitious. Any similarity to persons living or dead is purely coincidental. Again next week, The Shadow will demonstrate that
1: the weed of crime bears bitter fruit. Crime does not pay. The Shadow knows.
0: Next week, same time, same station, your friendly Blue Coal dealer brings you another strange and thrilling adventure in The Shadow's daring battle against the forces of evil. Be sure to listen. 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
2: This show used to air on Sunday afternoon. Really weird time when you think about it for kind of a mystery series. But because kids enjoyed the show so much, along with adults, they thought, well, let's just do it at like 2 o'clock in the afternoon, because it was a live studio audience. And if you notice at the end there, the applause, there, you could hear almost like kids in the audience. It wasn't just adults in that audience. The Shadow was popular with all ages, and it's so fascinating too. Blue coal, right? You would to warm your home. You would take coal,
3: right?
2: You know, every day you'd have to throw
3: it in there
2: into your furnace. Man, now you just press a button, you know,
3: up or down.
2: Jeez, it's a little coal. I think I'll just hit my thermos. No, it would shove. Go get the blue coal and shovel it in there.
3: That's right.
2: Man.
4: It probably never broke, though.
2: Yeah, no, they were made hardy.
3: Do you remember the opening scene of A Christmas Carol?
2: Yeah.
3: Where they're
2: shoveling it all in there.
3: The coal in there.
2: Absolutely. Yep. That's Death to the Shadow, starring Brett Morrison, March 12th, 1944. Hope you enjoyed it. Time now for This Month in Music History.
3: All right, so this song goes back to 1976.

0: have a funny story with this. I used to mishear the lyrics.
1: Don't fear the reaper.
0: It's the reaper.
1: Yeah, don't fear the reaper.
0: It's don't fear the reaper.
1: Yeah, the reaper, like the grim reaper.
0: The grim reaper. But I, you know how sometimes you hear lyrics and you don't hear them correctly and then you just learn them wrong?
1: Right. What did you think it was?
0: I always thought it was don't feel the reaper.
1: Feel the reaper?
0: Yes. I mean, that's what I heard.
1: Don't fear the reaper.
0: No, it's don't fear the reaper. So anyways, This is Blue Oyster Cult. Speaking of Blue Oyster Cult. Right. Reached number 12 on the chart in late 1976.
1: Wow.
0: Right. Do you remember Blue Oyster Cult?
1: Don't fear the reaper.
0: Don't fear the reaper. It's not don't feel the reefer.
1: Yeah, no.
0: In case you weren't sure, I've got to clear that up for you.

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0: That's about it for this edition. From my co-host Lisa Wolf, our executive producer, the great Mike Castella, my crabby brother Vince Amari, this is Carl Amari saying stay safe, be healthy, and thanks for listening.
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0: gearing up for the midterms. I'm Ted Lindner, Fox News. Republicans are pointing to strong jobs numbers and job creation and a strengthening economy as part of a pitch to voters, hoping to hold on to majorities in the House and Senate in the midterms that are now less than 7 weeks away. Fox's Peter Ducey at the White House with more.
1: Sometimes when something is a political problem, the people in power ignore it. Here, officials are not ignoring the political problems caused by high prices. They are asking voters, though, to have some patience. According to Axios, next week when he's in New York for the UN General Assembly, President Trump plans to meet with leaders of Gulf countries who have all been impacted by the Iran war. Apparently, they're going to talk about a plan to end the Iran war. So, if the Iran war has become a political liability for the president, maybe before the midterms, it would help if they can at least outline a plan to end it.
0: No changes can be made at Washington's Kennedy Center without a 30-day notice, an Obama-appointed federal judge making that ruling Thursday.
2: U.S. District Judge Christopher Cooper, in his ruling, said more than 30 days' notice must be given before any changes, including demolition, can be done to the performing arts venue. The building does remain closed to assess what the center's COO, Matt Flocka, called existing safety risks. President Trump has labeled Judge Cooper, who was appointed by former President Obama, hostile and conflicted after prior rulings that will not allow the president to add his name to the center's facade. Congress has earmarked $257 million for renovations. The president has threatened to hold that money if his name isn't added. Gernal Scott, Fox News.
0: And the Trump administration's approved visas for top Iranian officials, including the president and foreign minister, to attend next week's UN General Assembly high-level meeting in New York City, even as the U.S.-Iran military conflict continues. 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
0: Roku TV viewers can now get in on developing what's next on the system. Fox's Eben Brown.
6: Roku, the smart TV platform, is now inviting its users to test new apps and share their feedback with Roku Labs. 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The developers are also looking for user opinion on a series of apps designed to bring weather, news, and stocks to the smart screens. All such apps are customizable for location, personal interest, and even one stock portfolio. Fox Corporation is in the midst of an acquisition of Roku. Eben Brown, Fox News.
0: Alabama's executed a death row inmate by lethal injection. Jeffrey Lee pronounced dead Thursday night. The 49-year-old convicted of the 1998 murder of two people in a pawn shop in Orville, Alabama, a third worker in the shop injured in the attack. Sentencing for a man in Minneapolis who sprayed vinegar water on far-left Congresswoman Ilhan Omar earlier this year.
7: Anthony Kasmercheck sentenced to 14 months in federal prison after pleading guilty to assaulting a U.S. officer when he approached Rep. Ilhan Omar during a speaking event in January and sprayed her with vinegar water, as he said that Omar was splitting Minnesota apart.
8: I don't know.
7: Omar was not injured and continued the town hall after security officers tackled Kasmercheck. He told the court that he was fuzzy about why he did it. Records show he has a history of mental illness. He later wrote the congresswoman a letter of apology. Jeff Manasso, Fox News.
0: And three people, including the gunman, dead in a high school shooting in the Philippines. Eight others were wounded. I'm Ted Lindner. This is Fox News.

0: It's 8 o'clock in Los Angeles. It's 9 o'clock in Denver. It's 10 o'clock in Chicago. In Baltimore, it's 6:42.
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Thank you for letting me be of service to you this morning. Coming to you live from the weekly meetings of our city elders, 8 states and growing. If you don't have a city elders group where you are, start one. We'll get into that. It's a heady day for me, a lot going on in my world. But enough about me, let's talk about you. How do you feel about me? Virginia, our flagship state, begins voting in the midterm elections, plus for 3 constitutional amendments. A judge has decided that you don't need to ask or prove that you've been rehabilitated. Just come on back into society and start voting. I'm not sure you can have guns, but you can start voting again. And today is the day the Trans-Siberian Orchestra tickets go on sale to the general public, the fan club. Jeff Plate, drummer, founding member of the band, 30 years now. This is their 30th anniversary tour. He's going to join us. Victoria Cobb from the Family Foundation is going to join us. We're going to talk about, well, to be fair, what Blair called us about yesterday. And if you don't think you have an impact, because, you know, we had published the text of one of Virginia's constitutional amendments in a column I wrote for the Daily Signal. It didn't strike me until Blair called us yesterday that they're seeking to amend a very interesting part of Virginia's constitution, the due process clause. It's not, you know, a free speech, a medical, it's the due process. And I'm going to ask Victoria if this is not an opportunity for those who seek to defend life to take this as an implication that even the left believes that a human life deserves due process once it's become a viable person. And, you know, by viable, most of these places mean that 24 weeks, I think, is what most states. Some it's down at 22 weeks. So that's just some of the things that we got cooking for you this morning. But our first things, UN. President Trump is heading to the United Nations next week, and it might get prickly. The White House is pushing back because the United Nations fact-finding mission has leveled allegations that U.S. forces committed war crimes in 2 February missile strikes in Iran. White House spokeswoman Anna Kelly dismissed the findings, criticizing the Human Rights Council's record as the administration rejected the allegations. Thursday, the fact-finding mission said there is reasonable grounds to believe the United States was responsible for 2 missile strikes on February 28th that killed at least 107.

0: property 8 civilians, including women and children. Also at the UN yesterday, Russia and China vetoed a U.S. resolution Thursday to extend UN monitoring of sanctions on Iran, leaving the 15-member UN Security Council divided. The vote came after the United States asked for a one-year extension of expert panels that would report possible sanctions. The administration has approved a potential $24.3 billion sale of up to 48 F-35 fighter jets to Saudi Arabia. Federal judge on Thursday ordered the Kennedy Center to cease any operations that would cause physical damage until clearance was given by the court. District Judge Christopher Cooper said his ruling would, quote, avoid any confusion on the score given more recent events, including the sudden closure of the building, looking as activists are trying to stop any potential demolition. Venezuelan authorities arrested former Mayor Javier Oropeza Thursday, just 2 days after he returned from exile. Delcy Rodriguez's government's commitment to political liberalization is now in question. There is a report that President Trump and President Rodriguez would meet at the UN next week. Republican Rand Paul blocked Senator John Kennedy's attempt to pass legislation that would require tech companies to develop a kill switch for AI. Kennedy, out of Louisiana, sought unanimous consent Wednesday to pass the narrowly tailored proposal, but Paul, a Kentucky senator, objected, warning Congress risked moving too quickly and imposing sweeping restrictions before lawmakers understood the technology. And Amway, do you remember Amway? They've agreed through the Federal Trade Commission in Washington State to pay $225 million to resolve allegations it recruited members deceptively. And those are our first things. Coming up later this morning, we're going to begin giving away tickets before you can buy them to our friends at the Trans-Siberian Orchestra. That was your cue to play the Trans-Siberian Orchestra, right?
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4: 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The Mayo Clinic found that curcumin can decrease swelling and inflammation, has antioxidant properties, and research suggests that curcumin can prevent cancer, or at least slow the spread of cancer, and in many instances make chemotherapy more effective. 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

0: So what's so civil about war anyway? It's a famous line, I forget which general said it, but all war is a crime by those who battle in it. Most who lead some of the most successful battles will tell you that combat is the least preferable. Sun Tzu himself said the best military strategy is the strategy that convinces your opponent not to go to war with you. So the UN says that there's a, and this is the wonder of this. So the UN issues a statement that says it's possible. Okay, so your expert investigators, the Human Rights Council, issues a statement saying it's possible. What exactly have you been doing since February 28th then? It's possible that a missile strike committed a war crime. Okay. I'm going to go there and say, so since February 28th, what have you been doing to ascertain whether it was or wasn't? Because if I remember correctly, the programming was, I think that was Saturday, right? February 28th was a Saturday. So by Monday, March 2nd, we were already hearing people complaining about civilians. It was the school. Remember, this was the school that used to be a military base that got turned into a school. So what exactly has the UN's Human Rights Council been doing since February 28th, or even let's give them to Monday, since March 2nd of this year? I look back at some of the stuff you and I have done. We've done a lot since March 2nd. I'm curious, since the UN statement is it's possible, you could have said that on March 2nd. It's possible that there were allegations of it. We were reporting it on March 2nd, so it seems timed to make headlines but not actually accomplish anything. And I don't have a problem with people investigating whether or not you're doing righteous things when you're in combat with somebody. I don't have a problem with that prima facie at all. But don't just issue press releases the end of the week right before all these heads of state are supposed to gather in New York and double park and not pay for parking and collect parking tickets and that kind of thing that UN ambassadorial class does regularly. Like, parking is easy to find in Manhattan anyway. Maybe they can all park at Zorhan Mamdani's free grocery mart. But this is a tempest in a teapot because it's a release saying, well, there could be. Okay, you could have said that on March 2nd. Why did you wait? Because President Trump is coming to the UN next week and it makes headlines and it'll percolate for the weekend. See, this is the stuff that drives me nutty. Because you have a high calling. You are the UN Human Rights Council's investigative arm that's supposed to be going out and finding war crimes. We won't even begin to talk about Darfur or some of the other places where war crimes have been completely ignored. Go online. Our friend Tom Drops Bombs years ago, it wasn't that many years ago, it was part of a team building a documentary called Exile. Let me see if I can find that link for you real quick. There's the sizzle reel is what they call this. And, you know, everyone, including Netflix, was ready to publish this as long as they dropped the episode about the Uyghurs. Why would the targeting of ethnic cleansing on a community based on their religious belief be against Netflix programming, since all the other episodes of Exile were about religious persecution and genocide? Oh, that's right. It's because it's China doing the exterminations. So, you'll hear a lot of people in my position railing, oh, this is just a, you know. But it will be misinterpreted. In some cases, it's like, oh, get out of here, kids, you know, UN, you're nobodies. I don't care about that. I welcome any investigations into anything that the United States does, because I believe the United States has to live in a higher moral plane, because we are a higher moral plane. If we are going to live up to the words, as Martin Luther King said, live up to the words you wrote down on paper, then we have to be better than that. But don't just issue look, it's like Mo, Larry, and Curly sprunking each other in the eye. Oh, wise guy. You know, and that just diminishes all authority of groups like this that you're supposed to be counting on. Of course, it's laughable, like I mentioned, all these that Tom Garrett and the folks who did the film Exile. I'll find that link for you in a second, because we have folks on the phone, so I can listen to them while I type. I cannot type and talk at the same time, unless you want to hear me say out loud what I'm typing. My brain just doesn't work. You know, I'm a guy. I have a one-track mind, and right now that track is on this hypocrisy of the Human Rights Council at the UN. Good morning. You're on the air with Joe. Who's this?
1: Hey, this is Moscow Bob.
0: Hey, Bob.
1: And that report on human rights or whatever, it's all an attempt to affect the election. It's purposely timed with the elections coming up to put a negative input on what the United States is doing in Iran.
0: There you go.
1: And long-term benefit the whole world.
0: Right, so now the Congress people who are aligned with President Trump are all going to be facing, you know, opposition from the Democratic Party, saying, oh, you support a war criminal, basically.
1: And all those, and those congressmen and senators that had that big report about you don't need to do anything illegal or obey illegal orders, where are they going to go? Where are they going to go and have all the people that drop those bombs or shot off those drones, are they going to say, you need to convict them, you need to punish them, because they didn't follow orders like they said they should?
0: Well, it's all in the proving, and that was my point about this issuing of this press statement. If you started digging into this, because by March 2nd, there were complaints from Iran. I think you called, Bob, on March 2nd, and we spoke about this. You can go back into the podcast channels.
1: Yeah.
0: But I know that the conversation was being had that this school got hit, and the Pentagon was saying, well, hang on a second here. Our data said this was a military base, and then the Iranians said, well, it was a military base till like 6 months ago. And then we turned it into a school.
1: Bingo.
0: And so,
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8: 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Hi, I'm Dr. Mitch. 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The Mayo Clinic found that curcumin can decrease swelling and inflammation, has antioxidant properties, and research suggests that curcumin can prevent cancer, or at least slow the spread of cancer, and in many instances make chemotherapy more effective. 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
1: Bomb, bomb, bomb, bomb, bomb, Iran. Bomb, bomb, bomb, bomb, bomb, Iran.
2: Yeah, there's no extra charge for sensitivity here. But the UN, just for, I think, reference point. So, what is a war crime by the 1949 Geneva Convention? Well, we've spent a little time on this program. We'll get back to Bob in Moscow in a moment. Because some of the things the 1949 Geneva Convention allows are the use of bioweapons. As long as the bioweapon isn't designed to kill. Thus, gain-of-function research. Have you heard of it? It was in all the news not all that long ago. So the Chinese bio lab creating bioweapons out of gain-of-function SARS viruses is okay, because it wasn't designed to be fatal. I mean, there were some people with some comorbidities, but yeah, you can't call us on war crimes, because it really wasn't designed to kill. It was designed to make soldiers really, really, really sick, and then we could march in and win. But it's a blind spot, and so there's a lot of the 1949 Geneva Convention that is bovine excrement as well. I mean, it's all done by politicians. This wasn't done by soldiers who marched into Buchenwald and said, oh my God, what the hell? We think it is, but this was written by politicians who wanted Germany to be their friend at the end of the day. These are politicians who were too busy wondering what Joseph Stalin was doing all those stones along the Brandenburg Gate. These were politicians who wrote these war crimes laws. But just, you know, contextual element is part of the War Crimes Act out of the UN. This is from the UN. The act must take place in the context of and be associated with an armed conflict. Didn't know that, did you? Also, mens rea. The act must be committed intentionally or recklessly with knowledge of the factual circumstances of the conflict. So that's from the International Rights Commission. So, I mean, these are things that the UN can't prove or show. And hasn't been able to since March 2nd, when complaints from within Iran that they blow up a school with a missile strike. It is important to think, because I have a serious issue with drone warfare and how we're becoming dehumanized. The only humans left on the battlefield are the civilians that are kind of caught in the crosshairs. So I would like our human rights commissions and our bodies that look at this to be serious and not just out there trying to, as Bob very clearly and very presciently pointed out, make the Republicans lose the midterms. Like, that should be a concern of the UN Human Rights Council. Right, Bob?
3: Right.
2: I was like, did Bob go away? Did he fall asleep there? Not, you wouldn't be the first one to fall asleep while I'm talking. You should talk to my kids.
3: No, that's not the problem. It's just amazing what's going on, because even with what happened with Hamas, it's been going on for a long time in recent years, is that they're using public places as headquarters and storage places for munitions. Look at the Ukraine situation. Ukraine's using the malls, using places in town to store weapons.
2: It's interesting, because
3: one got blown up.
2: There was an instance.
3: One got blown up, and I was like, it's all set. Go ahead.
2: Gaza, it was proven with video evidence, there was a command control center in the basement of a hospital. And one of the things that is supposedly one of the high crimes and misdemeanors under war crimes is intentionally, you know, putting your command and control centers in places that, you know, that Red Cross, the white field with the Red Cross is supposed to be you don't go anywhere near this. That is international law. If there's a white field with a Red Cross on it, whether it's a truck, a building, whatever, but then so you say, we've got a big building here with a big Red Cross on the roof because it's a hospital. Wouldn't it be keen if we had a command and control center in the basement? Where is the war crimes tribunal saying that Hamas... hiding in the basement of a hospital is a war crime, because it technically should be.
3: Very true. One quick thing, that's what Ukraine is doing with the munitions, but my question to you is, Russia has their elections today, tomorrow, and Sunday. What are the probability that Zelensky has his drones blow up schools, because usually the schools are where they have the elections, because it's a secured place where you have, they've got fenced in schools. You have to show your ID or passport to get in the building during school days. So it's very secure compared to schools in America. What do you think Zelensky's going to do? Do you think he's going to, they're going to attack some of these schools to affect the election here in Moscow?
2: Well, gee, I don't know. If you attack a school with school children, it sounds like a war crime. So I hope he doesn't.
3: But there's no school. There's no.
2: Oh, there isn't school. I misunderstood when you were saying that, you know, because...
3: No,
2: you know,
3: schools are closed.
2: Okay, but...
3: Public schools in Russia on Friday, Saturday, and Sunday of elections are completely closed. The only ones there are the election officials.
2: I believe,
3: and
2: though,
3: administrative people.
2: Military operations that target municipal elections, and I don't have the book with all the war crimes in it, that would also fall into that. Putin isn't up for election. This is like a midterms for him, right? This is for regional stuff.
3: This is like our midterms.
2: Yeah.
3: It's like our midterms in the United States coming up.
2: So what is it like?
3: The Duma.
2: I have to go on Newsmax this morning at 10. No. I'm not saying I have to go away from you. But later on this morning, I have to go on Newsmax against Scott Walker, former senator from Massachusetts, on money in politics. Because of this El Sayed guy is out there saying, we need free elections and, you know, to get all the money out of elections and everything. What is a midterm election, just out of curiosity, like in Russia? I mean, are there TV ads?
3: Well,
2: you know, my opponent eats cold borscht, or my opponent was caught drinking water instead of vodka and telling his constituents it was vodka. I don't know what, campaign ads and stuff like that?
3: No, it's not that dirty, much of a dirty campaign, which is the same, I think, in many of the big European countries. It's considered taboo and a violation of the law if you run an ad that you can't prove. And the other thing is I think just like Germany, and I think England is the same way, they can't start running ads until 60 days before the election. If you run a political ad before that, you're guilty of a felony.
2: Interesting. All right, those are some interesting regulations, guardrails, rather than just saying you can't do it, or you know the government has to pay for it. Interesting. Thank you, Bob, for that view. What's that?
3: Yep. I wish the United States would go through that with no ad before 2 weeks, 2 months before the election.
2: How much
3: happier the United States.
2: Here in Virginia, we're always voting for something. That's the problem with that. But I appreciate the look into Russia's elections beginning today there. And thank you, Bob. You have a good morning. You don't vote, do you?
3: You too, sir.
2: Do you vote in there?
3: No, I don't vote.
2: All right, because I was going to say I can mail you some
3: illegal
2: ballots.
3: I don't want to end up in a Russian jail.
2: No, you definitely don't want to do that. Have a good morning, sir. 434-882-4217. 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He's up early because, well, he's that kind of guy. You'd be a world-class multi-platinum drummer for 40-plus years and not take care of yourself. Jeff Plate, the tickets go on sale, TSO. Still time for you to go on JoeThomasInTheMorning.com and enter to win tickets to a show in your neighborhood.
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Somewhere there was a crooner that sang about the most wonderful time of the year. I'm sure he had something else in mind, but for me it is when September

0: In promotion before you can even buy them, which is later on this morning through our friends at Live Nation. And one of my favorite people to talk to is Jeff Plate, who is the drummer for TSO, has been for all 30 years of them being around. As much as it is for me, I'm sure it's even more existential for you, Jeff, to think about it being the 30th anniversary tour going on there, because it must go by in a blink of an eye. How are you doing this morning? And happy Christmas, if nobody else has said it to you yet.
1: Thanks, Joe. You are the first. That's for sure. Everything is good on my end, man. I mean, you just mentioned the 30 years, and it's gone by in a flash, for sure. But it's also takes me back to when we were in the studio initially recording these songs and the first album, Christmas Eve and Other Stories, where a lot of us were scratching our heads. We didn't really know what was going on, but Paul O'Neill, our manager, producer,
0: inventor, the man whose idea it was to kind of take this to that level.
1: He knew what was going on. He knew what was happening. So he landed on something amazing.
0: It's amazing to look at, you know, the touchstones, and you know, we have dear friends who are remarkable musicians who never have come close to the touchstone that TSO has become. And you say, well, what is it? What is there? Some, you know, hidden force, that's what I always go with, that says this is the time for this. This needs to happen. And all the fates have come together for it. And I want to stick a pin in the band that preceded TSO, Sabotage, that many of the folks you'll see on stage with TSO are finishing a marathon through Europe with that brand on top of it as well, there, Jeff. But I remember distinctly Al Petrelli walking into the studio of WRCN on Long Island and saying to me and Captain Kevin Thompson, our music director, he said, hey, I'm not going to be around for a while, guys. I'm going to go out to California and record a Christmas album. And we said, oh, okay, Al. Good luck with that. And then Christmas Eve Sarajevo arrived in my inbox, and I played it, and I realized, oh, that's what you meant when you said you were recording a Christmas album. Jeff Plate is on with us. How do you do 30 years? And every time, my wife's favorite part of TSO is bringing, as she calls them, newbies, which you'd think after 30 years it's hard to come by, but we have lots of newbies that you've given us a chance to bring into the show, and we've received emails last year about it. What is it that keeps the band, you know, plugged into doing a tour again, and plugging in and getting maybe to the newbies, but certainly to the folks who are, it's a Christmas tradition for like me and my family. How do you guys do it?
1: Well, the band is, we're all friends. I mean, we've all been working with each other for a long time. Obviously, you know, the Sabotage members that you mentioned, we've all been together for 30 plus years. A number of the people on stage with me have been in TSO East for 15 years, some even longer. So right. We're a team, you know, we're a family. For those 2 months, we get out there and do this. We love the music. We love the positive energy, the positive meaning behind these shows. The audiences give it right back to us, which makes everything that much better. But, you know, all in all, Paul O'Neill created something that was really just magical. And along with that, gave us all the opportunity to do some things that we've always dreamed of, you know, when we were younger. And you kind of touched on the magnitude of this whole thing and the success of it. Mm-hmm. None of this would have happened without Paul. And sure. I mean, he was the visionary, he was the creator, but he was also the endless energy behind this, pushing all the right buttons, taking some huge risks, making some decisions that we all kind of questioned, but he turned out to be right in the end. He, you know, gave us all something very, very special. And out of respect to that, you know, we go up there every night and just try to do the best we can to help carry on his legacy. But nonetheless, I mean, the music is

0: a lot of fun to play. The music is powerful. And when you're on a stage and part of a show that's this big and this dynamic, it really, there's nothing better. There really is nothing better. So everybody comes back every year. And I'll be honest with you, the people that surprise me are the crew members. Because if you think the band has it bad, the crew, those guys, they know exactly what they're getting into. They come back every year. These are long days. These are long weeks. It's a short tour, but a lot of work is crammed into that. And these guys show up. They love the company that they work for. They love the people they work with, and they make it all happen. So my hat is off to them.
1: Oh, without question. You know, one of the upsides of being, you know, me, is that I've had the opportunity to do what they call the backstage, the meet and greet, whatever, after the shows, on several occasions. As a matter of fact, we've had the honor of hosting the shows and being the presenting stations, back during that, redacted segment of my career that apparently didn't exist. Maybe someday we'll find it. It'll be like Tutankhamun's tomb. We'll unearth it. And everyone was like, oh, I didn't know these 20 years even happened. But that being said, Jeff Plate is on with us from Trans-Siberian Orchestra, their drummer. Been there since the first album, since Christmas Eve, Sarajevo, and still going strong. I want to focus a little bit, but remind people that we still have time. Tickets don't go on sale until 10 Eastern for the shows, but they're all over the place. And if you go to joethomasinthemorning.com, there's a link right on the menu bar, takes you to a place to enter to win tickets to shows in your area, whether it's Portland or San Antonio or Chicago, all these places that you hear this program. The folks at Night Castle Management and Live Nation have been very kind to give us some free tickets. If you don't get them from me, get them from Live Nation.
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11: Will the Kennedy Center be torn down? I'm Dave Anthony, Fox News. President Trump was spotted on Air Force One holding a piece of paper with the words Kennedy Center demolished on it. As the legal battle continues over putting his name on the building in Washington that he insists badly needs renovations.
12: Federal Judge Christopher Cooper says the Kennedy Center has to provide 30 days of notice before they make any physical changes, including demolishing it. The ruling comes after the Kennedy Center's director and COO announced it was closing for 7 days because of risks to public safety. That was based on an inspection of the roof terrace canopy and a partial ceiling collapse earlier this month. The announcement of the closure came after board member Democratic Congressman Joyce Beatty asked the court to stop what she called an unlawful closing.
11: That's Fox's Jessica Rosenthal. The Iran conflict keeps pumping up gas prices. Regular up another 3 cents today to $4.46 per gallon. Diesel's a nickel higher to a new record high. AAA puts it at $6.44. And as Americans deal with those rising costs, Fox's Gernal Scott details a new Fox News poll showing less support for the president.
13: The poll shows overall on foreign policy, President Trump's approval rating is at 37%. 71% of voters don't believe the White House has a plan to end the Iran war. Americans also continue to support 55 to 39% providing funds for Ukraine's military against Russia. On immigration, 53% of voters say the administration has gone too far on enforcing immigration law.
11: And a House Republican agrees. Congresswoman Maria Elvira Salazar is warning the president in a new campaign ad that was recorded near the White House.
14: The same Hispanics who helped you get to the White House in 2024 feel betrayed today.
11: Salazar represents a district near Miami and got a Trump endorsement earlier this year. Her Democratic challenger in November, Elliot Rodriguez, has accused the congresswoman of failing to stand up to the president. America's listening to Fox News.
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11: We mentioned immigration enforcement. Well, an ICE agent is due in federal court today. Christian Castro facing charges of lying about a shooting in Minneapolis in January during an operation, leaving a man injured. Castro was in court in Minnesota yesterday facing assault and other charges.
19: Holding Mr. Castro accountable for his firing a weapon through the front door, striking Julio Sosa Solis, endangering the lives of others, and lying to law enforcement has begun.
11: Hennepin County Attorney Mary Moriarty. They held a vigil last night in Chatsworth, California, outside Los Angeles, for five people killed in two crashes this week. First, a bus collision that left two dead, and then a news helicopter covering that story went down, killing three others, including a KNBC TV reporter. A driver blamed for the bus crash has a court date.
20: L.A. County District Attorney Nathan Hochman says Bailey Lynn Rios is expected to be arraigned Friday on second-degree murder, driving under the influence, and reckless driving charges.
21: We will hold Ms. Rios fully accountable for her actions, and eventually seek the maximum punishment in court, which is life in prison.
20: The 36-year-old is accused of being impaired by drugs when she sped through a red light and slammed her Ford Expedition into a Metro bus, killing two people and injuring five others.
21: In fact, the impact was so severe that one individual got thrown out of the window of the bus and another just got thrown out of the bus upon impact.
20: Hochman not revealing what drugs were allegedly involved. Kristen Goodwin, Fox News.
11: On Wall Street, stock futures are rising the day after big gains for the Dow and the Nasdaq. On Thursday night football, the Bills open their new stadium with a win.
22: Allen rolling. He'll run it in. Touchdown.
11: That was Josh Allen's fifth TD of the game. He ran for two, passed for the other three, leading the Buffalo Bills to a 41-31 win over the Detroit Lions on Amazon Prime Video. I'm Dave Anthony, Fox News.
23: 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John Stewart speaking. Stormwatch 9 says, well, we're going to have a sunny day today. We'll have the latest on the sports world, the financials, the entertainment world, an interview or two, and of course, the latest news headlines right here on your one and only First Look.
24: Chief Justice Gordon McDonald's surprise resignation, forced by his ethics lapses, reporting a $50,000 payment to former assistant Diane Martin, has become an issue in the New Hampshire governor's race. Democratic gubernatorial nominee Cindy Warmington is using McDonald's resignation to press for public hearings into the conduct of three remaining New Hampshire Supreme Court justices and to question Governor Kelly Ayotte's oversight of the court. Warmington previously previously called on Ayotte to delay nominating McDonald's replacement until after the November election. On Wednesday, she expanded that demand, calling for an investigation of Associate Justices Patrick Donovan, Melissa Countway, and Brian Gould over their involvement in the personnel decisions behind McDonald's ethics violations. Manchester police have released surveillance images of a person of interest as they continue to investigate racist graffiti and smashed windows at a coffee shop. Police did not share any information about the person other than the images showing a person wearing a dark jacket, cap, and face mask. Early Wednesday morning, police were called to the Mocha Pot on Hanover Street after several windows were broken and offensive language and swastikas were spray-painted on the business. Police said surveillance cameras caught images of the person of interest in the area at about the time the vandalism likely happened. The New Hampshire Department of Justice Civil Rights Unit is taking part in the investigation. A new poll from St. Anselm College shows that nearly 74% of New Hampshire voters want to expand opportunities to build starter homes. The director of the Initiative for Housing Policy and Practice at St. Anselm College said support for starter homes jumped off the page in this year's survey. Pollsters surveyed just over 1,200 registered New Hampshire voters, and nearly two-thirds said towns and cities should change zoning regulations to allow for more housing development. Three-quarters also supported having parts of every town where single-family homes can be built on smaller lots. That's a 15% jump from when pollsters asked the same question last year. The regional grid manager has selected Eversource's Transmission Initiative Down East System upgrade to meet growing regional demands for power. ISO New England selected the joint project of Eversource and Avangrid as the preferred long-term transmission solution to meet regional needs outlined in ISO NE's competitive bid process. The two utilities say the project will enhance reliability for customers and enable new energy supply sources in northern New England, easing congestion on the regional transportation system and helping to address affordability. The project would allow up to 1,200 megawatts of future onshore wind generation in northern New England to be integrated into the regional grid. Eversource Director of External Communication William Hinkle said while ISO-NE made the award, the project will still have to go through the normal permitting and regulatory processes. Jeffrey Buskey, a man accused of being a sexual predator at Sununu Youth Services Center, remains free after this week's mistrial ended his trial on 21 counts of sexual assault. Buskey's reprieve is the result of repeated errors by Assistant Attorney General Adriana Mikula, according to a source close to the case. Mikula twice asked alleged victim David Meehan questions that resulted in Meehan answering with details about other sexual assaults he suffered inside the facility. Hillsborough Superior Court Judge William Delker previously ruled that prosecutors could not introduce evidence of sexual assaults other than the ones Buskey is charged with for the trial. The state has not yet committed to bringing the charges back for a new trial. After a set of tax credits designed to help Americans afford health care expired, 4,868 fewer New Hampshire residents were enrolled in ACA Marketplace health care plans, according to an analysis of federal data by KFF. The analysis, which was released this summer, found that New Hampshire enrollment in ACA health care plans fell by about 8% from 2025 to 2026. Across the country, enrollment fell from roughly 21.8 million in 2025 to 19.2 million in 2026, according to KFF. Stay tuned for more news coming up right after these commercial messages.
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1: Hello, Greg here from Springledge Farm on Main Street in New London with a September and a Labor Day weekend update. The farm stand hours change in September. We are closed on Tuesdays in the fall, but we're open every other day starting at 10:30 a.m. Over Labor Day weekend, we'll be open Friday, Saturday, and Sunday, 10:30 to 5:30. 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
24: The Vermont Attorney General's Office says a nonprofit that provides mental health, substance use, and developmental disability-related services in Windham and Windsor counties will pay the state more than $390,000 to settle claims that the organization kept Medicaid funds it should have returned to the state. Healthcare and Rehabilitation Services of Southeastern Vermont, which is based in Springfield and serves thousands of clients annually, will also be required to implement policies that aim to ensure compliance. About $301,000 of the settlement is restitution to Medicaid. The rest will be split between the state and federal governments. A top deputy of Governor Phil Scott told a panel of Vermont House and Senate leaders Wednesday that the governor is planning to propose a state budget that features little new spending if he gets reelected in November. That's in part because the governor also plans to propose new but as yet unspecified measures to lower taxes, which would reduce the amount of revenue the state brings in to pay for programs and services, according to Adam Greshin, Scott's Commissioner of Finance and Management. Greshin described the governor's intent in a memo to Vermont state agency and department heads. Vermont does not have to provide sensitive voter registration data to the federal administration. A federal judge yesterday threw out a lawsuit filed over the issue by the U.S. Department of Justice against Sarah Copeland Hanzus, Vermont Secretary of State. The decision came a year after federal officials demanded Hanzus turn over the state's voter rolls. Hanzus refused, expressing confidence in the legal basis for her decision, saying Vermont has a robust network of local officials who keep voter registration up to date. In December, federal attorneys sued in an attempt to force her hand. More than a decade after the intersections at Exit 16 off Interstate 89 were deemed unsafe, a diverging diamond interchange is officially open, and drivers navigating it yesterday said the new traffic pattern is working. The pattern, which includes briefly driving on the left side of the road, is the first of its kind in Vermont. The interchange comes after 14 years of planning and more than 3 years of construction. And that's what's happening.
3: Today is September 18th. On this date in 1793, President George Washington laid the first cornerstone of the United States Capitol. In 1809, the Royal Opera House in London opened. In 1927, the Columbia Broadcasting System, better known by its initials, CBS, went on the air. And in 1977, Voyager 1 took the first distant photograph of the Earth and Moon together. Born on this date in the year 53, Roman Emperor Trajan. In 1709, Samuel Johnson, the English lexicographer and poet, and in 1905, Swedish-American actress Greta Garbo. Dying on this day in 1598, Toyotomi Hideyoshi, the Japanese warlord. In 1961, Dag Hammarskjöld, the Swedish economist, second Secretary General of the United Nations, and Nobel Prize laureate. And in 1970, American singer-songwriter, guitarist, and producer Jimi Hendrix.
5: Chris Pappas looked voters in the eye and lied. Listen to Chris Pappas confronted about dating an Amazon lobbyist while voting on seven bills Amazon lobbied on.
6: You've been dating a corporate lobbyist who actually was lobbying on behalf of Amazon at a time when you then went on to cast votes on Amazon's behalf on bills they
7: that's
6: lobbied
7: true,
6: you on.
7: Man.
6: Yes, it is. Congressman,
7: Matt,
6: it absolutely is.
7: That is not true.
6: Congressman,
7: Matt,
6: it absolutely is.
7: That is not true.
5: It was true. Pappas dated an Amazon lobbyist and voted on seven different bills that Amazon lobbied on. Seven bills. Then Pappas lied about it.
7: That is not true.
5: It's all true. Chris Pappas even wound up marrying the lobbyist. What else is Chris Pappas hiding? Lying. Corrupt. Chris Pappas won't look out for you in the U.S. Senate. Paid for by SLF PAC and not authorized by any candidate or candidate's committee. SLFPAC.org. SLF PAC is responsible for the content of this ad.
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9: Very, very Red Sox high drama last night in Texas. Two outs, eighth inning. Trevor Story hits a three-run home run, and the Red Sox win 4-3. Sox boss Chad Tracy.
25: Yeah, you just saw it, right? Like, it's, you know, it's your one pitch away in a spot like that where he can change a game. Like, we saw it numerous times in the second half of last year. So, like I said, it was a massive swing.
26: What'd you think of
25: 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Like, we saw it numerous times in the second half of last year. So, like I said, it was a massive swing.
9: 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Of course.
27: 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Good teams find a way to win, and we've been doing that, like you said, in the second half.
9: During the eighth inning, Wilson Contreras' hand injury looked serious. 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
31: Sunny skies for us today after some early clouds from the latest system continue to move away. A northwesterly breeze kicking up over 20 miles an hour and a lot more comfortable as dew points fall through the afternoon. Highs today will be in the low and mid-70s. A lot of 40s out there tonight under mostly clear skies. Mid-60s, sunshine, lighter breeze Saturday, clouds increasing Sunday morning with a round of showers expected during the afternoon. From the Stormwatch 9 Weather Center, I'm meteorologist Kevin Skorupa.
32: It's not even Halloween yet, and we're talking Christmas at USPS, marking the 114th year of fulfilling children's holiday wishes through its Adopt Letters to Santa program. Families sending letters to Santa need to get them postmarked by December 5th. USPS says letters should be addressed to Santa Claus at 123 Elf Road, North Pole, 888-88. Registration for people who want to adopt letters opens November 2nd, with letter adoption beginning November 16th. USPS says there's no guarantee that every letter will be adopted. Jeff Manasso, Fox News.
33: Charles Spencer's upcoming memoir about his late sister, Princess Diana, has prompted a rare response from King Charles. A first preview of Swan Song, Diana, My Sister, dropped and reveals Spencer's account of a heated phone call with then-Prince Charles shortly after Diana's death, August 31st, 1997. Spencer writes in part, "He unleashed down the phone what I have always taken to be his pent-up contempt for Diana." A palace spokesperson responded, saying in part, "His Majesty is mindful that the pain of fraternal grief can cloud reason, affect judgment, and color memory in ways others do not recognize, even many years after such a loss." The book hit shelves September 22nd. Michelle Polino, Fox News.
34: Peter Max, who was known for his colorful art pieces, which reflected the flower power era of the late 60s, died Wednesday due to advanced dementia. His colorful works, many using bright neon colors, were seen in a wide range of venues, from museums and art shows to household items like bedspreads and posters, which were hung in many dorm rooms of the time. He created pieces as the official artist for major sporting events and created a series of works featuring the Statue of Liberty during the early 80s at the invitation of then-First Lady Nancy Reagan. Peter Max was 88. Kevin Uretsky, Fox News.
33: There's gonna be signs. Luke Bryan's next tour stop is virtual, as the country music singer will be featured in an exclusive concert inside Roku City, the neon-soaked virtual cityscape on Roku devices. One day after the release of his 9th studio album, Signs, live from Roku City, Luke Bryan will be available on the Roku platform Saturday. Roku City is the animated skyline screensaver on Roku devices, which has a broad and engaged fan base. The streaming platform is presenting Bryan's performance as part of its Live from Roku City initiative, which turns the cityscape into a stage for music and other programming. Michelle Polino, Fox News. Singer-songwriter Duncan Sheik is in critical but stable condition and receiving medical care. Sheik's family posted to his Instagram Wednesday, writing in part, "Duncan is currently receiving medical care and remains in critical but stable condition." The family asked for privacy, saying they won't share further medical details and will update when appropriate. Sheik is best known for his 1996 hit Barely Breathing, which earned him a Grammy nomination. He later won 2 Tonys for co-writing the music for Broadway's Spring Awakening, which also took home Best Musical in 2006. Michelle Polino, Fox News.
4: A better life with Dr. Sanjay Gupta.
10: We talk a lot about ultra-processed foods, but here's a new reason to pay attention. Harvard study just found that adults who eat the most ultra-processed foods had a nearly 60% higher risk of dementia. Now, here's a way of thinking about it that I think is important. For years, we've been told that if we can't stop at just one chip or cookie, it's a failure of willpower. But scientists who study this say that's not fair. These foods are deliberately engineered. The perfect mix of sugar, fat, additives. They make them irresistible. In other words, it's not that you're weak necessarily, it's that the food was designed to beat you. 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
28: One of the earliest theories of history was proposed by the 14th century Tunisian scholar Ibn Khaldun. He observed that whenever a society becomes a great civilization, its high point is followed by a period of decay, after which it is conquered by barbarians, who then absorb the culture and technology of the conquered, beginning a new civilization, which rises, declines, and falls to the next wave of barbarians. Ibn Khaldun identified social cohesion, or asabiyya, as the determining factor in the rise and fall of societies. The opposite of Ibn Khaldun's social cohesion I call social entropy. It's the process by which self-interest eventually comes to outweigh the common interest. When politicians ask what their country can do for them, and not what they can do for their country, that is social entropy in action. I'm Rob at SugarRiverMedia.com.
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2: The NASCAR Cup Series is back under the bright lights of Bristol on Saturday as the chase continues with the Bass Pro Shops Night Race. 500 laps on the Tennessee High Banks to mark race number 3 of the NASCAR playoffs. The race last week at Gateway in Illinois produced another first-time winner as Kyle Larson broke a 51-race winless drought to capture the checkered flag. The win jumping him up 5 positions in the chase standings, now sitting in second place behind Denny Hamlin. His number 11 car has 2 wins and 7 top 10 finishes in his last 8 starts at Bristol. Meanwhile, Christopher Bell sits in third place with Ryan Blaney in fourth and Tyler Reddick in fifth. Ty Gibbs is in sixth. He won the spring race at Bristol earlier this year, and he's looking to win again and make a further jump up on the chase board. The action begins at 7:30 Eastern. For Fox in the Fast Lane, Tony Genualdo, Fox News.
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33: I'm Michelle Polino. On the big screen, Resident Evil follows Brian, played by Austin Abrams, a medical courier, who unwittingly finds himself in an action-packed nonstop race for survival as one fateful, horrifying night collapses around him in chaos.
14: Doug, what do we got cooking with the school play?
33: The musical follows Doug Leibowitz, a disgruntled playwright turned middle school theater teacher longing for New York when his ex-girlfriend begins dating his nemesis, the school's principal, played by Rob Lowe. Doug's ambitions morph into a diabolical scheme.
15: Problem,
33: in The Wait, Samuel, played by Ethan Hawke, is torn from his daughter and sent to a brutal prison. Warden Clancy, played by Russell Crowe, offers a high-stakes proposition. Smuggle gold out of a remote mine with a dangerous crew of prisoners, and a win is freedom. And streaming on Shudder, Goody Goody, during a long home birth process, expecting parents and their midwife begin to realize something may be horribly wrong. That's Fox on Film.
16: I'm Nicole Murray with Your Money Now. Pennsylvania Governor Josh Shapiro, during a keynote address, called for the government to regulate artificial intelligence development and criticized federal leaders and some AI companies. That's according to TribLive.com. This news comes amid calls by leaders at Anthropic and OpenAI that the development of AI needs to be slowed for safety reasons. Anthropic has shared 3 new metrics that it said could help artificial intelligence companies monitor the pace of development. CNBC reports that the company said it measured AI-led research and development, oversight of AI agents, and compute allocation within Anthropic and shared the methodologies. NVIDIA CEO Jensen Huang said the company will double the number of chips it sells next year. This news comes shortly after the company revealed that it expects 70% growth in the fiscal year ending in January of 2028. NVIDIA did not disclose the number of chips it sells in total. Futures are slightly higher. That's your
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17: We say okay all the time, but its origin is surprisingly strange. Back in the 1830s, newspaper writers and editors deliberately misspelled common phrases and turned them into fun abbreviations. In 1839, a Boston newspaper editor used okay to represent all correct, spelling all with an O and correct with a K. And it caught on fast. Then came the 1840 presidential election. Martin Van Buren from Kinderhook, New York, was nicknamed Old Kinderhook. His supporters seized on OK, formed OK clubs, and spread the expression around the country. There was just one problem. Van Buren lost re-election. The candidate didn't make it, but OK did. Nearly 200 years later, we're still saying it. Not bad for 2 little letters that began as a newsroom gag. Matt Murphy, Fox News.
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3: Fox News. I'm CJ Papa. It's a small price to pay for the war in Iran, the theme from President Trump on the rising cost of fuel.
5: It's a little more. It's even if it was, frankly, even if it was a lot more.
3: And you're paying a lot more this morning. AAA reports a gallon of regular on average of 3 cents overnight, stopping at 4.46, while diesel hits another record at 6.44 a gallon. That's up 98 cents from a year ago. Florida Republican Congresswoman Maria Salazar breaks with the president's immigration crackdown, saying this in her campaign ad.
6: The same Hispanics who helped you get to the White House in 2024 feel betrayed today.
3: DHS responded, the men and women of ICE are enforcing the laws passed by Congress. World leaders in New York City next week for the UN General Assembly. Axios reports President Trump is expected to meet with Gulf leaders about the war in Iran. 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
28: Manchester police have released surveillance images of a person of interest as they continue to investigate racist graffiti and smashed windows at a coffee shop. Police did not share any information about the person other than the images showing a person wearing a dark jacket, cap, and face mask. Early Wednesday morning, police were called to the Mocha Pot on Hanover Street after several windows were broken and offensive language and swastikas were spray-painted on the business. Police said surveillance cameras caught images of the person of interest in the area at about the time the vandalism likely happened. The New Hampshire Department of Justice Civil Rights Unit is taking part in the investigation. A new poll from St. Anselm College shows that nearly 74% of New Hampshire voters want to expand opportunities to build starter homes. The director of the Initiative for Housing Policy and Practice at St. Anselm College said support for starter homes jumped off the page in this year's survey. Pollsters surveyed just over 1,200 registered New Hampshire voters, and nearly two-thirds said towns and cities should change zoning regulations to allow for more housing development. Three-quarters also supported having parts of every town where single-family homes can be built on smaller lots. That's a 15% jump from when pollsters asked the same question last year. Chief Justice Gordon McDonald's surprise resignation, forced by his ethics lapses, reporting a $50,000 payment to former assistant Diane Martin, has become an issue in the New Hampshire governor's race. Democratic gubernatorial nominee Cindy Warmington is using McDonald's resignation to press for public hearings into the conduct of three remaining New Hampshire Supreme Court justices and to question Governor Kelly Ayotte's oversight of the court. Warmington previously called on Ayotte to delay nominating McDonald's replacement until after the November election. On Wednesday, she expanded that demand, calling for an investigation of Associate Justices Patrick Donovan, Melissa Countway, and Brian Gould over their involvement in the personnel decisions behind McDonald's ethics violations. The regional grid manager has selected Eversource's Transmission Initiative Down East System upgrade to meet growing regional demands for power. ISO New England selected the joint project of Eversource and Avangrid as the preferred long-term transmission solution to meet regional needs outlined in ISO NE's competitive bid process. The two utilities say the project will enhance reliability for customers and enable new energy supply sources in northern New England, easing congestion on the regional transportation system and helping to address affordability. The project would allow up to 1,200 megawatts of future onshore wind generation in northern New England to be integrated into the regional grid. Eversource Director of External Communication William Hinkle said while ISO-NE made the award, the project will still have to go through the normal permitting and regulatory processes. Jeffrey Buskey, a man accused of being a sexual predator at Sununu Youth Services Center, remains free after this week's mistrial ended his trial on 21 counts of sexual assault. Buskey's reprieve is the result of repeated errors by Assistant Attorney General Adriana Mikula, according to a source close to the case. Mikula twice asked alleged victim David Meehan questions that resulted in Meehan answering with details about other sexual assaults he suffered inside the facility. Hillsborough Superior Court Judge William Delker previously ruled that prosecutors could not introduce evidence of sexual assaults other than the ones Buskey is charged with for the trial. The state has not yet committed to bringing the charges back for a new trial. After a set of tax credits designed to help Americans afford health care expired, 4,868 fewer New Hampshire residents were enrolled in ACA Marketplace health care plans, according to an analysis of federal data by KFF. The analysis, which was released this summer, found that New Hampshire enrollment in ACA health care plans fell by about 8% from 2025 to 2026. Across the country, enrollment fell from roughly 21.8 million in 2025 to 19.2 million in 2026, according to KFF. Stay tuned for more news coming up right after these commercial messages.
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4: Chris Pappas looked voters in the eye and lied. 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
5: That is not true.
4: 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Chris Pappas even wound up marrying the lobbyist. What else is Chris Pappas hiding? Lying. Corrupt. Chris Pappas won't look out for you in the U.S. Senate. 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SLF PAC is responsible for the content of this ad.
7: The Vermont Attorney General's Office says a nonprofit that provides mental health, substance use, and developmental disability-related services in Windham and Windsor counties will pay the state more than $390,000 to settle claims that the organization kept Medicaid funds it should have returned to the state. Healthcare and Rehabilitation Services of Southeastern Vermont, which is based in Springfield and serves thousands of clients annually, will also be required to implement policies that aim to ensure compliance. About $301,000 of the settlement is restitution to Medicaid. The rest will be split between the state and federal governments. A top deputy of Governor Phil Scott told a panel of Vermont House and Senate leaders Wednesday that the governor is planning to propose a state budget that features little new spending if he gets reelected in November. That's in part because the governor also plans to propose new but as yet unspecified measures to lower taxes, which would reduce the amount of revenue the state brings in to pay for programs and services, according to Adam Greshin, Scott's Commissioner of Finance and Management. Greshin described the governor's intent in a memo to Vermont state agency and department heads. Vermont does not have to provide sensitive voter registration data to the federal administration. A federal judge yesterday threw out a lawsuit filed over the issue by the U.S. Department of Justice against Sarah Copeland Hanzus, Vermont Secretary of State. The decision came a year after federal officials demanded Hanzus turn over the state's voter rolls. Hanzus refused, expressing confidence in the legal basis for her decision, saying Vermont has a robust network of local officials who keep voter registration up to date. In December, federal attorneys sued in an attempt to force her hand. More than a decade after the intersections at Exit 16 off Interstate 89 were deemed unsafe, a diverging diamond interchange is officially open, and drivers navigating it yesterday said the new traffic pattern is working. The pattern, which includes briefly driving on the left side of the road, is the first of its kind in Vermont. The interchange comes after 14 years of planning and more than 3 years of construction. And that's what's happening.
8: Today is September 18th.
7: On this date in 1793, President George Washington laid the first cornerstone of the United States Capitol. In 1809, the Royal Opera House in London opened. In 1927, the Columbia Broadcasting System, better known by its initials, CBS, went on the air. And in 1977, Voyager 1 took the first distant photograph of the Earth and Moon together. Born on this date in the year 53, Roman Emperor Trajan. In 1709, Samuel Johnson, the English lexicographer and poet, and in 1905, Swedish-American actress Greta Garbo. Dying on this day in 1598, Toyotomi Hideyoshi, the Japanese warlord. In 1961, Dag Hammarskjöld, the Swedish economist, second Secretary General of the United Nations, and Nobel Prize laureate. And in 1970, American singer-songwriter, guitarist, and producer Jimi Hendrix.
8: 94%. That's how much Chris Pappas votes with his party. 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
11: Bruins on the ice. Bruins season underway on the ice at their Brighton facility yesterday. It's year two for head coach Marco Sturm. No nerves this season.
12: For me, it's easier than a year ago. You know, the young guys and even the older guys, it was, everything was new. The drills were new. I was new. You know, system was new. So I feel like now, you know, I just wanted to play. But I feel like the older guys now, it's easier for them to follow now.
11: Consensus, Marco Sturm did a very good job last season. The Bruins won 45 games. They went to the postseason.
12: My job is a little bit easier, but I'm still trying to, especially the first week, you know, where everyone is a little bit nervous coming in. I want them just to have fun and follow the leaders.
11: Bruins coach Marco Sturm. First preseason game Sunday with Washington at the Garden. Follow me, Tom Cuddy Sports.
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15: Sunny skies for us today after some early clouds from the latest system continue to move away. A northwesterly breeze kicking up over 20 miles an hour and a lot more comfortable as dew points fall through the afternoon. Highs today will be in the low and mid-70s. A lot of 40s out there tonight under mostly clear skies. Mid-60s, sunshine, lighter breeze Saturday, clouds increasing Sunday morning with a round of showers expected during the afternoon. From the Stormwatch 9 Weather Center, I'm meteorologist Kevin Skorupa.
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18: It's not even Halloween yet, and we're talking Christmas at USPS, marking the 114th year of fulfilling children's holiday wishes through its Adopt Letters to Santa program. Families sending letters to Santa need to get them postmarked by December 5th. USPS says letters should be addressed to Santa Claus at 123 Elf Road, North Pole, 888-88. Registration for people who want to adopt letters opens November 2nd, with letter adoption beginning November 16th. USPS says there's no guarantee that every letter will be adopted. Jeff Manasso, Fox News.
19: Charles Spencer's upcoming memoir about his late sister, Princess Diana, has prompted a rare response from King Charles. A first preview of Swan Song, Diana, My Sister, dropped and reveals Spencer's account of a heated phone call with then-Prince Charles shortly after Diana's death, August 31st, 1997. Spencer writes in part, "He unleashed down the phone what I have always taken to be his pent-up contempt for Diana." A palace spokesperson responded, saying in part, "His Majesty is mindful that the pain of fraternal grief can cloud reason, affect judgment, and color memory in ways others do not recognize, even many years after such a loss." The book hits shelves September 22nd. Michelle Polino, Fox News.
20: Peter Max, who was known for his colorful art pieces, which reflected the flower power era of the late 60s, died Wednesday due to advanced dementia. His colorful works, many using bright neon colors, were seen in a wide range of venues, from museums and art shows to household items, like bedspreads and posters, which were hung in many dorm rooms of the time. He created pieces as the official artist for major sporting events and created a series of works featuring the Statue of Liberty during the early 80s at the invitation of then-First Lady Nancy Reagan. Peter Max was 88. Kevin Uretsky, Fox News.
21: There's gonna be signs.
19: Luke Bryan's next tour stop is virtual, as the country music singer will be featured in an exclusive concert inside Roku City, the neon-soaked virtual cityscape on Roku devices. One day after the release of his 9th studio album, Signs, live from Roku City, Luke Bryan will be available on

0: asked for privacy, saying they won't share further medical details and will update when appropriate. Sheik is best known for his 1996 hit Barely Breathing, which earned him a Grammy nomination. He later won 2 Tonys for co-writing the music for Broadway's Spring Awakening, which also took home Best Musical in 2006. Michelle Foligno, Fox News.
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2: One of the earliest theories of history was proposed by the 14th century Tunisian scholar Ibn Khaldun. He observed that whenever a society becomes a great civilization, its high point is followed by a period of decay, after which it is conquered by barbarians, who then absorb the culture and technology of the conquered, beginning a new civilization, which rises, declines, and falls to the next wave of barbarians. Ibn Khaldun identified social cohesion, or asabiyya, as the determining factor in the rise and fall of societies. The opposite of Ibn Khaldun's social cohesion I call social entropy. It's the process by which self-interest eventually comes to outweigh the common interest. When politicians ask what their country can do for them, and not what they can do for their country, that is social entropy in action. I'm Rob at SugarRiverMedia.com.
3: 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The goose that brewed the perfect ale. 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
4: This is Fox on Health. The next time you have a choice to take the elevator or the stairs, recent research suggests you could do your heart a favor by taking the stairs. A study finding people who often climb stairs have a 39% lower risk of dying from heart-related issues than those who don't. Researchers say taking just 6 flights of stairs a day, which should take less than 3 minutes, can decrease your risk of heart disease. It also regulates and lowers blood pressure, blood sugar, and cholesterol levels. The author of the study says taking the stairs is a practical and often overlooked way to build physical activity into daily life. Researchers do note stairs aren't for everyone because of pressure on joints and arthritis. Someone in the United States has a heart attack about every 40 seconds. Heart disease is the leading cause of death in the U.S., accounting for 1 in every 5 deaths. For more health news, go to foxnewshealth.com. I'm Lisa Brady with Fox on Health.
5: It's September 18th, and this is your Fox Daily Snapshot. Today is Air Force Day, commemorating the establishment of the Air Force as a separate branch of the military in 1947. The Air Force can trace its roots back to the Civil War when they were first established at the Signal Corps, and their job was to provide visual communication from aerial balloons using flags or torches. President Harry Truman's signing of the National Security Act in 1947 has allowed the Air Force to push the boundaries of technology and become the swiftest tactical force within the military. Also on this date, in 1899...

0: Maple Leaf Rag by ragtime composer Scott Joplin was copyrighted by the U.S. Copyright Office. Also in 1947, the National Military Establishment began its first day of operations. We all know it today as the Department of Defense. If it's your birthday today, you share it with Hockey Hall of Fame coach Scotty Bowman, born in 1933. I'm Tushar Saxena, and that's your Fox Daily Snapshot.
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2: I'm Nicole Murray with Your Money Now. The number of Americans filing new claims for unemployment benefits unexpectedly fell last week, though the decline was likely exaggerated by the Labor Day holiday. The Labor Department reports that jobless claims slid to 196,000. That's the fewest since mid-July. Stephen Curry announced in June he had signed a long-term partnership with Chinese shoe brand Li Ning. Curry told CNBC that his signature shoe will debut in 2027, and he will wear other Li Ning shoes until then. Curry spent more than a decade with Under Armour before the parties mutually agreed to part ways. The New York Knicks are pausing individual ticket sales after the team said a mistake in pricing caused them to be listed too high. The starting price for the October 20th season opener at Madison Square Garden was listed at more than $1,000 per ticket. Futures are higher after yesterday's post-Fed bounce. NASDAQ futures up by more than 100 points.
3: Fox on Football, I'm Frank Lanza. Eight early games in Week 2. The Panthers are on the road in Atlanta against the Falcons. Lamar and the Ravens host the Saints. The Vikings travel to Chicago to battle Caleb Williams and the high-flying Bears. Joe Burrow and the Bengals are in Houston against the Texans. The Steelers are on the road in New England against the Patriots. The Jets play host to Jordan Love and the Packers. The Browns are on the road in Tampa against Baker Mayfield and the Bucks. The Eagles are on the road in Tennessee against the Titans. In the late games, Trevor Lawrence and the Jaguars are in Denver against Bo Nix and the Broncos. The Raiders travel to L.A. to face the Chargers. The Seahawks are on the road in Arizona against the Cardinals. The Commanders are in Dallas against the Cowboys, and the Dolphins visit the Niners in San Francisco. Sunday night, the Colts are on the road in Kansas City against the Chiefs, and Week 2 concludes with the New York Giants visiting the Rams on Monday Night Football. Frank Lanza, Fox News.
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4: An ICE agent is due back in court in Minnesota. I'm Dave Anthony, Fox News. This time, Christian Castro will be in federal court facing charges in a shooting during an immigration enforcement operation.
5: Less than 24 hours after Christian Castro's bond was set during his Hennepin County District Court hearing on separate state charges. His conditional bail is set at $200,000. Castro is charged with shooting a Venezuelan man back in January and lying about the circumstances to investigators.
4: That's Fox's Molly Lyon. In a new Fox News poll, 53% think the Trump immigration crackdown has gone too far. A House Republican agrees.
6: In a campaign ad recorded near the White House, Florida Republican Maria Elvira Salazar warns President Trump to be careful about what his advisors are telling him about immigration policy.
7: The same Hispanics who helped you get to the White House in 2024 feel betrayed today.
6: Salazar represents a Miami area district won by President Trump 2 years ago, and President Trump endorsed her back in February.
4: Fox's Jared Halpern. Congresswoman Salazar is in a close race against Democratic challenger Elliot Rodriguez. A federal judge has ordered the Kennedy Center to give 30 days' notice before making any renovations to the building or demolition, which President Trump seems to be hinting at in the legal battle to put his name on the center in Washington.
8: Shortly after telling reporters that he wanted to save the Kennedy Center, but it would require a lot of federal subsidies, President Trump was spotted by a photographer with a long lens aboard Air Force One through the window, holding a piece of paper that said Kennedy Center demolished.
4: Fox's Peter Ducey at the White House. We mentioned the Fox News poll. 71% don't believe the president has a plan to end the Iran conflict, which keeps driving up gas prices. Diesel up another nickel. AAA's new record price, $6.44 a gallon. Famous investor Warren Buffett's retiring. The 96-year-old put out a statement. He's stepping down as chairman of his investment firm, Berkshire Hathaway, effective immediately, writing, "Father Time always wins." 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
4: While Russia's war against Ukraine rages on, military leaders in the NATO alliance are meeting today in Denmark.
13: Chairman of the Joint Chiefs of Staff Dan Kane represents the United States in Copenhagen at this two-day summit. The military committee is NATO's highest military authority. Its job is to turn political orders into action. The chiefs will discuss collective defense and deterrence, innovation and technology, and support for Ukraine. The current overall focus is known as NATO 3.0, European nations shouldering the burden of European defence. War Secretary Pete Hegseth met his German counterpart earlier this week to cooperate more closely on arms production. Jonathan Savage, Fox News.
4: On Wall Street, stock futures are rising the day after a rebound when the Dow surged up 316 points, the Nasdaq rose more than 400. Week two of the NFL season has kicked off in its newest stadium.
14: Highmark Stadium hosted its first NFL game Thursday as the Buffalo Bills took on the Detroit Lions. And quarterback Josh Allen put on a show for Bills Mafia.
15: Three receivers set to the right. Deep drop. Pump fake. Going deep. Wide open. Touchdown. Joshua Palmer.
14: The call on Prime Video, a 43-yard touchdown pass to Joshua Palmer in the first quarter. Allen finished with five total touchdowns on the night, three in the air and two on the ground. He threw for 248 yards and ran for an additional 69 yards as Buffalo crushes Detroit 41-31 to improve to 2-0 to start the year. The Lions, meanwhile, drop to 1-1. Tony Genualdo, Fox News.
4: In baseball, the Los Angeles Dodgers, trying to three-peat as World Series champs, clinch the National League West Division title, beating Cincinnati. In the American League, Chicago beat Detroit, putting the White Sox in a tie atop the Central with the Cleveland Guardians. Houston won, Texas lost, giving the Astros a one-game lead over the Rangers in the West. I'm Dave Anthony. This is Fox News.
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0: Good morning and welcome to First Look, your first look at the news for Friday, September 18th, 2026, exclusively on your stations for news, talk, and information, 99.7 FM WNTK, 1490 AM and 98.9 FM WUVR. John Stewart speaking. Stormwatch 9 says, well, we're going to have a sunny day today. We'll have the latest on the sports world, the financials, the entertainment world, an interview or two, and of course, the latest news headlines right here on your one and only First Look.
1: A new poll from St. Anselm College shows that nearly 74% of New Hampshire voters want to expand opportunities to build starter homes. The director of the Initiative for Housing Policy and Practice at St. Anselm College said support for starter homes jumped off the page in this year's survey. Pollsters surveyed just over 1,200 registered New Hampshire voters, and nearly two-thirds said towns and cities should change zoning regulations to allow for more housing development. Three-quarters also supported having parts of every town where single-family homes can be built on smaller lots. That's a 15% jump from when pollsters asked the same question last year. Manchester police have released surveillance images of a person of interest as they continue to investigate racist graffiti and smashed windows at a coffee shop. Police did not share any information about the person other than the images showing a person wearing a dark jacket, cap, and face mask. Early Wednesday morning, police were called to the Mocha Pot on Hanover Street after several windows were broken and offensive language and swastikas were spray-painted on the business. Police said surveillance cameras caught images of the person of interest in the area at about the time the vandalism likely happened. The New Hampshire Department of Justice Civil Rights Unit is taking part in the investigation. Chief Justice Gordon McDonald's surprise resignation, forced by his ethics lapses reporting a $50,000 payment to former assistant Diane Martin, has become an issue in the New Hampshire governor's race. Democratic gubernatorial nominee Cindy Warmington is using McDonald's resignation to press for public hearings into the conduct of three remaining New Hampshire Supreme Court justices and to question Governor Kelly Ayotte's oversight of the court. Warmington previously called on Ayotte to delay nominating McDonald's replacement until after the November election. On Wednesday, she expanded that demand, calling for an investigation of Associate Justices Patrick Donovan, Melissa Countway, and Brian Gould over their involvement in the personnel decisions behind McDonald's ethics violations. The regional grid manager has selected Eversource's Transmission Initiative Down East System upgrade to meet growing regional demands for power. ISO New England selected the joint project of Eversource and Avangrid as the preferred long-term transmission solution to meet regional needs outlined in ISONE's competitive bid process. The two utilities say the project will enhance reliability for customers and enable new energy supply sources in Northern New England, easing congestion on the regional transportation system and helping to address affordability. The project would allow up to 1,200 megawatts of future onshore wind generation in northern New England to be integrated into the regional grid. Eversource Director of External Communication William Hinkle said while ISONE made the award, the project will still have to go through the normal permitting and regulatory processes. Jeffrey Buskey, a man accused of being a sexual predator at Sununu Youth Services Center, remains free after this week's mistrial ended his trial on 21 counts of sexual assault. Buskey's reprieve is the result of repeated errors by Assistant Attorney General Adriana Mikula, according to a source close to the case. Mikula twice asked alleged victim David Meehan questions that resulted in Meehan answering with details about other sexual assaults he suffered inside the facility. Hillsborough Superior Court Judge William Delker previously ruled that prosecutors could not introduce evidence of sexual assaults other than the ones Buskey is charged with for the trial. The state has not yet committed to bringing the charges back for a new trial. after a set of tax credits designed to help Americans afford health care expired, 4,868 fewer New Hampshire residents were enrolled in ACA Marketplace health care plans, according to an analysis of federal data by KFF. The analysis, which was released this summer, found that New Hampshire enrollment in ACA health care plans fell by about 8% from 2025 to 2026. Across the country, enrollment fell from roughly 21.8 million in 2025 to 19.2 million in 2026, according to KFF. Stay tuned for more news coming up right after these commercial messages.
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1: The Vermont Attorney General's Office says a nonprofit that provides mental health, substance use, and developmental disability-related services in Windham and Windsor counties will pay the state more than $390,000 to settle claims that the organization kept Medicaid funds it should have returned to the state. Healthcare and Rehabilitation Services of Southeastern Vermont, which is based in Springfield and serves thousands of clients annually, will also be required to implement policies that aim to ensure compliance. About $301,000 of the settlement is restitution to Medicaid. The rest will be split between the state and federal governments. A top deputy of Governor Phil Scott told a panel of Vermont House and Senate leaders Wednesday that the governor is planning to propose a state budget that features little new spending if he gets reelected in November. That's in part because the governor also plans to propose new, but as yet unspecified, measures to lower taxes, which would reduce the amount of revenue the state brings in to pay for programs and services, according to Adam Greshin, Scott's Commissioner of Finance and Management. Greshin described the governor's intent in a memo to Vermont state agency and department heads. Vermont does not have to provide sensitive voter registration data to the federal administration. A federal judge yesterday threw out a lawsuit filed over the issue by the U.S. Department of Justice against Sarah Copeland Hanzus, Vermont Secretary of State. The decision came a year after federal officials demanded Hanzus turn over the state's voter rolls. Hanzus refused, expressing confidence in the legal basis for her decision, saying Vermont has a robust network of local officials who keep voter registration up to date. In December, federal attorneys sued in an attempt to force her hand. More than a decade after the intersections at Exit 16 off Interstate 89 were deemed unsafe, a diverging diamond interchange is officially open, and drivers navigating it yesterday said the new traffic pattern is working. The pattern, which includes briefly driving on the left side of the road, is the first of its kind in Vermont. The interchange comes after 14 years of planning and more than 3 years of construction. And that's what's happening.
4: Today is September 18th.
1: On this date in 1793, President George Washington laid the first cornerstone of the United States Capitol. In 1809, the Royal Opera House in London opened. In 1927, the Columbia Broadcasting System, better known by its initials, CBS, went on the air. And in 1977, Voyager 1 took the first distant photograph of the Earth and Moon together. Born on this date in the year 53, Roman Emperor Trajan. In 1709, Samuel Johnson, the English lexicographer and poet, and in 1905, Swedish-American actress Greta Garbo. Dying on this day in 1598, Toyotomi Hideyoshi, the Japanese warlord. In 1961, Dag Hammarskjöld, the Swedish economist, second Secretary General of the United Nations, and Nobel Prize laureate. And in 1970, American singer-songwriter, guitarist, and producer Jimi Hendrix.
4: Looking for the perfect place to relax, celebrate, and connect with friends? 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
6: Patriots practice sessions post the recent loss, very intense. Head coach Mike Vrabel, still with two practice sessions to go, pre-Pittsburgh.
7: And anything we did in week one wasn't good enough, starting with me. And again, that's how it is. Our focus is on the Steelers, and we've made the corrections that I feel like we need to make, and hopefully we can continue to improve. And we said this for as long as I can remember, the teams that continue to improve are going to be the ones that have a chance at the end. Our focus now has to be, you know, on the Steelers coming back in here.
6: Vrabel not holding any criticisms back on the pregame Pittsburgh preparations.
7: 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So I felt like we had good energy and we got off to a good start. You know, we'll have to just continue to build here throughout the week.
6: Patriots, 4.5-point favorites over the Steelers on Sunday. 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
10: Sunny skies for us today after some early clouds from the latest system continue to move away. A northwesterly breeze kicking up over 20 miles an hour and a lot more comfortable as dew points fall through the afternoon. Highs today will be in the low and mid-70s. A lot of 40s out there tonight under mostly clear skies. Mid-60s, sunshine, lighter breeze Saturday. Clouds increasing Sunday morning with a round of showers expected during the afternoon. From the Stormwatch 9 Weather Center, I'm meteorologist Kevin Skorupa.
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13: A proposed federal bill could open interstate trucking jobs to drivers ages 18 to 20, creating what supporters call a common-sense workforce solution. The Commercial Carrier Journal explains that the measure would expand a pilot program that allows younger drivers to operate across state lines under strict safety rules and training standards. The trucking industry faces persistent driver shortages, and advocates say this could create career paths for high school graduates. Although critics are concerned about safety, modern trucks already include advanced driver assistance systems. The bigger question is whether policy can evolve fast enough to meet supply chain realities.
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13: Buc-ee's, the popular Texas-sized travel stop chain, is heading to 8 new states, according to Fast Company, expanding a brand known for massive stores, pristine restrooms, and a cult-like following. 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It's about redefining the roadside experience as a destination. As road travel rebounds and EV infrastructure grows, rest stops are becoming retail hubs and tourism anchors. Buc-ee's success shows that travelers still value comfort, consistency, and memorable experiences on long trips. Mobility isn't just about vehicles. It's about the ecosystem that supports every mile of the journey. Even a pit stop can become a strategy. I'm Ken Chester.
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16: A Better Life with Dr. Sanjay Gupta.
17: We talk a lot about ultra-processed foods, but here's a new reason to pay attention. Harvard study just found that adults who eat the most ultra-processed foods had a nearly 60% higher risk of dementia. Now, here's a way of thinking about it that I think is important. For years, we've been told that if we can't stop at just one chip or cookie, it's a failure of willpower. But scientists who study this say that's not fair. These foods are deliberately engineered. The perfect mix of sugar, fat, additives. They make them irresistible. In other words, it's not that you're weak necessarily, it's that the food was designed to beat you. And that's worth knowing, because it takes the guilt out of it and puts the blame where it belongs. Keep in mind, almost 70% of what is on supermarket shelves is ultra-processed. What you should be doing is shopping for foods with the fewest ingredients possible. I'm Dr. Sanjay Gupta, helping you live a better life.
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22: Roku TV viewers can now get in on developing what's next on the system. The smart TV platform is now inviting its users to test new apps and share their feedback with Roku Labs. It appears as a tile on the screen. The Roku experience is no longer just a place to find streaming media, though it is still a big part of it. Roku is also featuring gaming, and one new game is already in the Roku Labs for user trials. The developers are also looking for user opinion on a series of apps designed to bring weather, news, and stocks to the smart screens. All such apps are customizable for location, personal interest, and even one's stock portfolio. The platform is also expected to improve its search feature to find more specific content across apps and is expanding Roku Voice into a more capable personal assistant. Fox Corporation is in the midst of an acquisition of Roku, first announced over the summer. With Fox on Tech, I'm Eben Brown, Fox News.
23: I'm Gianna Gelosi with your Fox True Crime Minute. It was about 13 years ago that American Idol contestant Caleb Flynn went on the show gushing that his wife Ashley had encouraged him to audition. Now he's standing trial in her murder. Investigators accused the former music pastor of fatally shooting his wife of almost 16 years and staging the crime scene to make it look like she was shot by an intruder. The 40-year-old was arrested in February, days after calling 911 to report that someone broke into their Tip City, Ohio home and killed his wife while he was in their daughter's room. Prosecutors have been hush-hush about the investigation and haven't offered up a motive or described the alleged cover-up of the crime. People magazine reports the couple's two daughters and Flynn's alleged mistress are set to testify at the trial. Flynn has pleaded not guilty to charges of aggravated murder, among other things. If he's convicted of the most serious charge, he could be sentenced to life in prison without parole. There's more on this story at foxnews.com or subscribe to the Fox True Crime Podcast. I'm Gianna Gelosi with your Fox True Crime Minute.
24: I'm Nicole Murray with Your Money Now. Warren Buffett is stepping down as chairman of Berkshire Hathaway, effective immediately. The company said Buffett will become a chairman emeritus, and his son Howard Buffett will replace him as chairman. Warren has led Berkshire since 1965. As consumers become more educated about the products they're buying and look to make more holistic purchases, a new retail category is emerging. CNBC reports that what once was three separate sections, beauty, health, and wellness, they've now converged into one large category as consumers look for products that serve multiple purposes. Treasury yields were mixed this morning as investors continue to look for clues on the trajectory of monetary policy. The yield on the benchmark 10-year Treasury was flat at 4.951%. Yields on the 2-year Treasury note were up by almost 2 basis points at 4.707%. Futures are mixed after Thursday's post-Fed bounce. That's Your Money Now.
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25: The NASCAR Cup Series is back under the bright lights of Bristol on Saturday as the chase continues with the Bass Pro Shops Night Race. 500 laps on the Tennessee High Banks to mark race number 3 of the NASCAR playoffs. The race last week at Gateway in Illinois produced another first-time winner as Kyle Larson broke a 51-race winless drought to capture the checkered flag. The win jumping him up 5 positions in the chase standings, now sitting in second place behind Denny Hamlin. His number 11 car has 2 wins and 7 top 10 finishes in his last 8 starts at Bristol. Meanwhile, Christopher Bell sits in third place with Ryan Blaney in fourth and Tyler Reddick in fifth. Ty Gibbs is in sixth. He won the spring race at Bristol earlier this year, and he's looking to win again and make a further jump up on the chase board. The action begins at 7:30 Eastern. For Fox in the Fast Lane, Tony Genualdo, Fox News.
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23: Fox News, I'm Gianna Delosi ICE agent Christian Castro is due in federal court in St. Paul, Minnesota this morning, facing six counts of making materially false statements to the FBI.
2: Less than 24 hours after Christian Castro's bond was set during his Hennepin County District Court hearing on separate state charges. His conditional bail is set at $200,000. Castro is charged with shooting a Venezuelan man back in January and lying about the circumstances to investigators.
23: That's Fox's Molly Line. The war with Iran keeps driving up gas prices, regular up to $4.46 per gallon. President Trump says it's a small price to pay.
3: You have a little higher, you have a higher gas. It's a very inexpensive price to pay for what we've done. Remember that. It's a little more. It's even if it was, frankly, even if it was a lot more.
23: Diesel's a nickel higher today to a new record high at $6.44, according to AAA. 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
4: Chris Pappas looked voters in the eye and lied. Listen to Chris Pappas confronted about dating an Amazon lobbyist while voting on seven bills Amazon lobbied on.
5: You've been dating a corporate lobbyist who actually was lobbying on behalf of Amazon at a time when you then went on to cast votes on Amazon's behalf on bills they lobbied you on. 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
6: That's not true.
4: 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Then Pappas lied about it.
6: That is not true.
4: It's all true. Chris Pappas even wound up marrying the lobbyist. What else is Chris Pappas hiding? Lying. Corrupt. Chris Pappas won't look out for you in the U.S. Senate. 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SLF PAC is responsible for the content of this ad.
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31: 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We get all prices. Great place to come in for a gift if you're looking for something special or just to decorate your own home. We're getting some floor lamps in and other lamps, and they're good solid weight. Nice ones, you know, very well made.
6: The cat won't knock them over.
31: Right. Well, I have to replace one of mine because one is getting very wobbly, floor lamp. So I think it's time for me to go in. And
6: well, maybe you got the chance now, yeah.
31: Yeah, because I bought some years ago there, and they just last forever. But, you know, they get bumped around a bit, too, especially the floor lamps when you have animals or kids.
6: That's true.
31: Anyway, but the things that we sell are in wonderful condition. It's very solid furniture. And as you said, everything is donated. We sell it at great prices, and people get wonderful buys. And the best thing about it, it's going for the services of the Lake Senegal Region Visiting Nurse Association.
6: That's right.
31: It helps everybody in the community. Whether you have elderly parents or grandparents that need help, you know, in their home, to stay in their home longer, or you just need a visiting nurse to come to the house for maybe, you know, you have a sick child or something. I know that happened when we moved here. My daughter moved up from New Jersey, and her baby, Emma, who now just graduated from college, was only, 2 weeks old.
6: Goodness.
31: And she was very sick, and Mary was living in the apartment in our house, and we called the nurses, and they came right over because Mary Beth didn't have a doctor yet.
6: That's good. It's a good thing.
31: Really is wonderful. You know, it helps everybody, all ages, and not all communities are lucky to have the visiting nurses. So it enables people to stay in their homes longer because they can get the care in their home. And I think that's why people are so generous here. And also the reason we get such great furniture, this is a second home area where we have beautiful vacation homes. And, you know, when people are deciding to give up one of their homes, it's usually their vacation home. And they, you know, or sometimes they're giving up both homes, you know. So we get the contents of the house many times. And it's all wonderful furniture.
6: Oh, it's not only furniture, but we've also talked about this. It's kitchen gadgets and tools and everything sometimes.
31: You're right. It's not just furniture. It's really anything. We've had bicycles. We get, well, as far as sports equipment and everything, we take seasonal things. Like in the wintertime, we get skis and sleds, and we get a lot of antique sleds and things like that. And some are, you know, really, really old and primitive. And something you might want to hang up, interesting artwork on the wall.
6: Mm-hmm, sure.
31: Or some you might still want to use. And we've had sleighs before. We get things that you would expect to see in a museum many times. But then we get furniture that maybe was bought 2 months ago.
6: Sure.
31: So whatever reason, you know, and people, like I said, this is a very generous community, and they know it's all going for a good cause, and that's how, you know, we raise money, and people from the community, they benefit in many, many ways.
6: That's
31: so they
6: very
31: offer
6: true.
31: lots of services. And, you know, it's great to have the nurses in the area, and, you know, there a lot of them are have graduated from Kobe Sawyer, so they're local gals. And, you know, people always worry about having strangers in their home. So they're totally vetted and make sure that, you know, you're very safe. I think people are very careful about who they let into their homes today.
6: And you never have to worry with these nurses.
31: You don't have to worry. They're great gals, and it's really nice to have them. So anyway, you know, if you're thinking, well, both ways, come in and find a great buy, because you never know what you'll find. Even if you're just looking for something for yourself, maybe you're getting tired of something you have, or you want to replace. Maybe you need a new sofa or a recliner. We're getting some nice, we always have some nice recliners. I don't know what we have right at the moment, but if you're looking for one, it's a great place to look, you know, because you'll get really a lot more for your money, and good brands. very, and like I said, they're always clean and in good condition.
6: Yeah, so, they're from vacation homes, so a lot of times they're hardly used.
31: Well, that's true. And, you know, also, I mentioned before, so many people, they buy everything they need for the vacation house, like in the kitchens. They stock a kitchen with everything they need. And then they're going out to dinner all the time.
6: Well, that's...
31: so, you know, cookware that's never been used, but maybe they bought it 5 years ago or 10 years ago.
6: Right. Yeah.
31: You know, but they're only going out because maybe they've been skiing during the day or they've been out on the lake all day.
6: That's true.
31: And we get lots of beautiful, you know, they grandmother's china sets. You know, it costs so much to get replacing sets for you. Maybe you want to. You've inherited your grandmother's or your great-grandmother's china, and you want, maybe it's missing a few pieces, and they charge so much for the replacement. If you come in, and you might find, we get so many of them, the whole sets, that maybe, you know, the whole thing was donated. So you could buy a whole set of the antique china for what you would pay for a couple of plates.
6: Wow, that's a great buy.
31: Oh, it really is. And we get everything for a party. If you're having a party at any time, you know, during the holidays or in the summer or picnics, or you'll always find great things for the parties.
6: Well, we've talked about this. You can get actual glassware to put, you know, wine glasses for less than you can buy the plastic ones.
31: Absolutely. You know, we have beautiful stemware and wine glasses, nice glass, and we always have so much of it. And, you know, many times people will buy the plastic stuff at the drugstore. You can buy really nice things. You know, have a nice party.
6: Sure.
31: You don't have to, and you're saving money, actually.
6: And you don't have to worry if one of them breaks.
31: Exactly.
6: Because one
31: will. And you know, you can feel good about it because, you know, you're doing a good deed at the time. And, you know, you have to think about down the line. Maybe you might need the services someday for something, just maintenance, just, you know, you might need someone at the house. And they also have many clinics during the year.
6: They do. They do.
31: They offer to the community. It's a little bit of everything.
6: We should talk about the phone numbers. If somebody needs to call the nurse.
31: You can call the nurses at 603-526-4077.
6: 4077.
31: And they can give you all of the information, you know, about their, what they offer. And give you, you know, help you with anything you need. And if you want to talk to someone at the shop, call either Craig or Barb, or Barb's the assistant manager, and they will give you all the information. And our number there is 603-526-6711.
6: And that's conveniently located right there on Newport Road.
31: Right. And the nurse, you'll see the building, and we're right across from the Bar Harbor Bank. And when you come in, the nurses are upstairs, and we're drive down to the lower level in the back, and you'll see the shop, which is right beneath the busy nurses building. But the large barn out back is where we keep a lot of things.
6: Make sure if you do come, go to both places.
31: Go to both places, right.
6: It's always fun talking about it, and hopefully we'll hear some more about it next week.
31: Okay, and come on in today because, you know, I think that some things are just coming in today. So I know people are disappointed because sometimes I'll mention something and they'll come in and they'll say, but Joanne said this. Well, you got to get there. You got to stop by. It'll take you a minute.
6: First come, first serve.
31: That's right. Right. If you're coming into Hannaford, stop by. Stop by and see us. Bye.
6: Thanks, Joanne, and we'll see you next week.
31: Okay, bye-bye.
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0: 1996, everyone was doing the Macarena. The dot-com boom began, and John Sununu was elected to Congress. He voted to give huge tax breaks to Big Pharma and sided with insurance companies, and then went to work for them, raking in up to $35 million. Chris Pappas is fighting that kind of corruption, refusing corporate PAC money, and working to lower costs.
12: I'm Chris Pappas, candidate for U.S. Senate. I approve this message because I will never sell out New Hampshire.
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13: Hey everybody, Bubette here from Bubba's Bar and Grill at Newberry Harbor, right across from the town docks. Unfortunately, summer is coming to an end, and the lake is quieting down as school starts up. Speaking of back to school, it also means shorter time at home getting things done with all the sports events going on and shuttling kids around. Who has time to cook dinner when a soccer or football game is more important? Bubba's menu is fully available for takeout, and these cool fall nights really shout pastas, pizzas, and our new fall specials. Backed by popular demand is Jim's favorite meatloaf. We also have some fun fall pasta dishes to make any fall day feel warm. Don't forget, the bar and the wonderful cocktails they dream up, the apple cider margarita and the fall sangria, are at the top of my list. With all these wonderful fall options, Bubba's is the place to go. Come in and see us here at Bubba's, right on the southern tip of Big Lake Sunapee. And remember what we always say at Bubba's: we're having a lot of fun.
14: I can't win. I have to pick up three kids from three different games. I need a few orders of Bubba's awesome ribs and some pasta to carb load these kids for the next game.
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1: The Vermont Attorney General's Office, as a nonprofit that provides mental health, substance use, and developmental disability-related services in Windham and Windsor counties, will pay the state more than $390,000 to settle claims that the organization kept Medicaid funds it should have returned to the state. Healthcare and Rehabilitation Services of Southeastern Vermont, which is based in Springfield and serves thousands of clients annually, will also be required to implement policies that aim to ensure compliance. About $301,000 of the settlement is restitution to Medicaid. The rest will be split between the state and federal governments. A top deputy of Governor Phil Scott told a panel of Vermont House and Senate leaders Wednesday that the governor is planning to propose a state budget that features little new spending if he gets reelected in November. That's in part because the governor also plans to propose new, but as yet unspecified, measures to lower taxes, which would reduce the amount of revenue the state brings in to pay for programs and services, according to Adam Greshin, Scott's Commissioner of Finance and Management. Greshin described the governor's intent in a memo to Vermont state agency and department heads. Vermont does not have to provide sensitive voter registration data to the federal administration. A federal judge yesterday threw out a lawsuit filed over the issue by the U.S. Department of Justice against Sarah Copeland Hanzus, Vermont Secretary of State. The decision came a year after federal officials demanded Hanzus turn over the state's voter rolls. Hanzus refused, expressing confidence in the legal basis for her decision, saying Vermont has a robust network of local officials who keep voter registration up to date. In December, federal attorneys sued in an attempt to force her hand. More than a decade after the intersections at Exit 16 off Interstate 89 were deemed unsafe, a diverging diamond interchange is officially open, and drivers navigating it yesterday said the new traffic pattern is working. The pattern, which includes briefly driving on the left side of the road, is the first of its kind in Vermont. The interchange comes after 14 years of planning and more than 3 years of construction. And that's what's happening.
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3: Very, very Red Sox high drama last night in Texas. Two outs, eighth inning. Trevor Story hits a three-run home run, and the Red Sox win 4-3. Sox boss Chad Tracy.
8: Yeah, you just saw it, right? Like, it's, you know, it's your one pitch away in a spot like that where he can change a game. Like, we saw it numerous times in the second half of last year. So, like I said, it was a massive swing.
16: What'd you think of
8: One pitch away in a spot like that where he can change a game. Like, we saw it numerous times in the second half of last year. So, like I said, it was a massive swing.
3: Chad Tracy, post-game, let's listen to Trevor Story. Of course.
17: I know I hit it real hard, but, you know, it was kind of on that line drive trajectory, so I know I hit it hard enough, just a matter of if it was high enough. Yeah, that's what it's about. Good teams find a way to win, and we've been doing that, like you said, in the second half.
3: During the eighth inning, Wilson Contreras' hand injury looked serious. Red Sox attempt.

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1: Sunny skies for us today after some early clouds from the latest system continue to move away. A northwesterly breeze kicking up over 20 miles an hour and a lot more comfortable as dew points fall through the afternoon. Highs today will be in the low and mid-70s. A lot of 40s out there tonight under mostly clear skies. Mid-60s, sunshine, lighter breeze Saturday, clouds increasing Sunday morning with a round of showers expected during the afternoon. From the Stormwatch 9 Weather Center, I'm meteorologist Kevin Skorupa.
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7: Hello, Greg here from Spring Ledge Farm on Main Street in New London with a September and a Labor Day weekend update. The farm stand hours change in September. We are closed on Tuesdays in the fall, but we're open every other day starting at 10:30 a.m. Over Labor Day weekend, we'll be open Friday, Saturday, and Sunday, 10:30 to 5:30. 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
10: I'm Michelle Polino. On the big screen, Resident Evil follows Brian, played by Austin Abrams, a medical courier, who unwittingly finds himself in an action-packed nonstop race for survival as one fateful, horrifying night collapses around him in chaos.
11: Doug, what do we got cooking with the school play?
10: The musical follows Doug Leibowitz, a disgruntled playwright turned middle school theater teacher longing for New York when his ex-girlfriend begins dating his nemesis, the school's principal, played by Rob Lowe. Doug's ambitions morph into a diabolical scheme. In The Wait, Samuel, played by Ethan Hawke, is torn from his daughter and sent to a brutal prison. Warden Clancy, played by Russell Crowe, offers a high-stakes proposition. Smuggle gold out of a remote mine with a dangerous crew of prisoners and a win is freedom. Streaming on Shudder, Goody Goody, during a long home birth process, expecting parents and their midwife begin to realize something may be horribly wrong. That's Fox on Film on Fox News.
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14: I'm Nicole Murray with Your Money Now. The Trump administration has approved a roughly $24 billion sale of 48 F-35 fighter jets to Saudi Arabia, along

0: with engines and other parts. Congress has 30 days to weigh in on the deal, with lawmakers raising concerns over the potential transfer of sensitive U.S. military technology to China. Sources say Anthropic and OpenAI are exploring opportunities for smaller data center deals. CNBC reports that both companies are racing to deploy AI capacity and have announced a flurry of AI infrastructure deals over the past year as demand booms. A new Reuters poll says that Americans' trust in vaccines for deadly childhood diseases, including measles, has fallen in recent years, a troubling sign for the country as it experiences its worst measles outbreaks in decades. Roughly 76% of Americans said they believe vaccines against measles, mumps, and rubella are safe for kids. That's down from 84% in 2020. Futures are mixed.
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2: We say okay all the time, but its origin is surprisingly strange. Back in the 1830s, newspaper writers and editors deliberately misspelled common phrases and turned them into fun abbreviations. In 1839, a Boston newspaper editor used okay to represent all correct, spelling all with an O and correct with a K. And it caught on fast. Then came the 1840 presidential election. Martin Van Buren from Kinderhook, New York, was nicknamed Old Kinderhook. His supporters seized on OK, formed OK clubs, and spread the expression around the country. There was just one problem. Van Buren lost re-election. The candidate didn't make it, but OK did. Nearly 200 years later, we're still saying it. Not bad for two little letters that began as a newsroom gag. Matt Murphy, Fox News.
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4: What's the end game for the Iran conflict? I'm Dave Anthony, Fox News. President Trump has said it'll come soon, but in a new Fox News poll, there's skepticism. 71% don't believe there is a clear strategy to end the conflict with Iran, where hundreds of thousands of people took to the streets today in a government-organized show of defiance against the U.S.
5: President Trump, who is set to meet with leaders from six Gulf countries on the sidelines of the U.N. next week, told Axios that he's approaching a critical juncture and weighing a decision on whether to restart massive attacks to bring the conflict to a close. He said, quote, "I have a big decision coming up. Do I want to go in and annihilate them, meaning the Iranian regime, or do I not? It's a big decision. Anything could happen with me."
4: Fox's Jackie Heinrich at the White House. Oil prices are down this morning, but gas keeps getting pumped up. Regular up another 3 cents today. Diesel up a nickel. AAA's record high price now $6.44 a gallon for diesel. Also in that new Fox poll, 53% believe the Trump immigration crackdown has gone too far. And today in Minnesota, an ICE agent is due in federal court to face charges of lying about a shooting during an immigration operation in Minneapolis in January that left a Venezuelan immigrant wounded. Castro was in court, Christian Castro, in court yesterday facing state and assault and other charges.
6: Holding Mr. Castro accountable for his firing a weapon through the front door, striking Julio Sosa Solis, endangering the lives of others, and lying to law enforcement has begun.
4: Hennepin County Attorney Mary Moriarty. A federal judge has ordered the Kennedy Center to give 30 days notice before it does any renovations or if it orders a demolition like President Trump's hinted at in the legal fight over putting his name on the center in Washington. One of the most famous investors of all time is retiring at age 96.
7: Warren Buffett has informed shareholders that he is stepping down as Berkshire Hathaway chairman effective immediately. He already had given up the CEO role, which was taken over by Greg Abel.
4: That's Ginny Casola. 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
4: Less than 7 weeks before the November elections, Vice President Vance will go to Iowa, one of the states where a Senate race is considered a toss-up as Republicans try to keep control of Congress. Now, President Trump, he'll meet with supporters at a MAGA event tonight in Virginia, the day after this gathering at the White House.
12: President Trump highlighting two executive orders he signed reversing former President Biden-era restrictions on U.S. land that aim to expand hunting and fishing opportunities.
13: This builds on our actions in August that opened up another 92 million acres of federal land across 32 states.
12: The president hosting Interior Secretary Doug Burgum and more than 100 outdoorsmen at a Rose Garden dinner.
13: The second order I signed today eliminates absurd federal regulations on our saltwater anglers, boaters, charter captains, and coastal communities.
12: The president went on to say he's delivered historic levels of funding for wildlife and sports fishing restoration grants. Kristen Goodwin, Fox News.
4: There is a new report from the Congressional Budget Office showing American women are having fewer children. The birth rate has dropped about 25% the past two decades.
14: The report says the size of the U.S. population has significant implications for the economy as well as the federal budget, as the number of those who are working directly affects older adults who are on Social Security and Medicare. And it concludes America's population will start shrinking in the second half of the 21st century, even with immigration factored in. Sue Guzman, Fox News.
4: On Wall Street, stock futures are mixed now, down for the Dow, up for the NASDAQ. On Thursday Night Football, a star quarterback shines.
15: He's going to keep it himself. Does he get in? He does.
4: Bills QB Josh Allen ran for two touchdowns and threw three TD passes, leading Buffalo to a 41-31 win over Detroit on Amazon Prime Video. The Bills are the first team 2-0. The Lions fall to 1-1. I'm Dave Anthony. This is Fox News.
16: 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John Stewart speaking. Stormwatch 9 says, well, we're going to have a sunny day today. We'll have the latest on the sports world, the financials, the entertainment world, an interview or two, and of course, the latest news headlines right here on your one and only First Look.
17: The regional grid manager has selected Eversource's Transmission Initiative Down East System upgrade to meet growing regional demands for power. ISO New England selected the joint project of Eversource and Avangrid as the preferred long-term transmission solution to meet regional needs outlined in ISO NE's competitive bid process. The two utilities say the project will enhance reliability for customers and enable new energy supply sources in northern New England, easing congestion on the regional transportation system and helping to address affordability. The project would allow up to 1,200 megawatts of future onshore wind generation in northern New England to be integrated into the regional grid. Eversource Director of External Communication William Hinkle said while ISO-NE made the award, the project will still have to go through the normal permitting and regulatory processes. Chief Justice Gordon McDonald's surprise resignation, forced by his ethics lapses, reporting a $50,000 payment to former assistant Diane Martin, has become an issue in the New Hampshire governor's race. Democratic gubernatorial nominee Cindy Warmington is using McDonald's resignation to press for public hearings into the conduct of three remaining New Hampshire Supreme Court justices and to question Governor Kelly Ayotte's oversight of the court. Warmington previously called on Ayotte to delay nominating McDonald's replacement until after the November election. On Wednesday, she expanded that demand, calling for an investigation of Associate Justices Patrick Donovan, Melissa Countway, and Brian Gould over their involvement in the personnel decisions behind McDonald's ethics violations. Manchester police have released surveillance images of a person of interest as they continue to investigate racist graffiti and smashed windows at a coffee shop. Police did not share any information about the person other than the images showing a person wearing a dark jacket, cap, and face mask. Early Wednesday morning, police were called to the Mocha Pot on Hanover Street after several windows were broken and offensive language and swastikas were spray-painted on the business. Police said surveillance cameras caught images of the person of interest in the area at about the time the vandalism likely happened. The New Hampshire Department of Justice Civil Rights Unit is taking part in the investigation. A new poll from St. Anselm College shows that nearly 74% of New Hampshire voters want to expand opportunities to build starter homes. The director of the Initiative for Housing Policy and Practice at St. Anselm College said support for starter homes jumped off the page in this year's survey. Pollsters surveyed just over 1,200 registered New Hampshire voters, and nearly two-thirds said towns and cities should change zoning regulations to allow for more housing development. Three-quarters also supported having parts of every town where single-family homes can be built on smaller lots. That's a 15% jump from when pollsters asked the same question last year. Jeffrey Buskey, a man accused of being a sexual predator at Sununu Youth Services Center, remains free after this week's mistrial ended his trial on 21 counts of sexual assault. Buskey's reprieve is the result of repeated errors by Assistant Attorney General Adriana Mikula, according to a source close to the case. Mikula twice asked alleged victim David Meehan questions that resulted in Meehan answering with details about other sexual assaults he suffered inside the facility. Hillsborough Superior Court Judge William Delker previously ruled that prosecutors could not introduce evidence of sexual assaults other than the ones Buskey is charged with for the trial. The state has not yet committed to bringing the charges back for a new trial. After a set of tax credits designed to help Americans afford health care expired, 4,868 fewer New Hampshire residents were enrolled in ACA Marketplace health care plans, according to an analysis of federal data by KFF. The analysis, which was released this summer, found that New Hampshire enrollment in ACA health care plans fell by about 8% from 2025 to 2026. Across the country, enrollment fell from roughly 21.8 million in 2025 to 19.2 million in 2026, according to KFF. Stay tuned for more news coming up right after these commercial messages.
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17: The Vermont Attorney General's Office says a nonprofit that provides mental health, substance use, and developmental disability-related services in Windham and Windsor counties will pay the state more than $390,000 to settle claims that the organization kept Medicaid funds it should have returned to the state. Healthcare and Rehabilitation Services of Southeastern Vermont, which is based in Springfield and serves thousands of clients annually, will also be required to implement policies that aim to ensure compliance. About $301,000 of the settlement is restitution to Medicaid. The rest will be split between the state and federal governments. A top deputy of Governor Phil Scott told a panel of Vermont House and Senate leaders Wednesday that the governor is planning to propose a state budget that features little new spending if he gets reelected in November. That's in part because the governor also plans to propose new, but as yet unspecified, measures to lower taxes, which would reduce the amount of revenue the state brings in to pay for programs and services, according to Adam Greshin, Scott's Commissioner of Finance and Management. Greshin described the governor's intent in a memo to Vermont state agency and department heads. Vermont does not have to provide sensitive voter registration data to the federal administration. A federal judge yesterday threw out a lawsuit filed over the issue by the U.S. Department of Justice against Sarah Copeland Hanzus, Vermont Secretary of State. The decision came a year after federal officials demanded Hanzus turn over the state's voter rolls. Hanzus refused, expressing confidence in the legal basis for her decision, saying Vermont has a robust network of local officials who keep voter registration up to date. In December, federal attorneys sued in an attempt to force her hand. More than a decade after the intersections at Exit 16 off Interstate 89 were deemed unsafe, a diverging diamond interchange is officially open, and drivers navigating it yesterday said the new traffic pattern is working. The pattern, which includes briefly driving on the left side of the road, is the first of its kind in Vermont. The interchange comes after 14 years of planning and more than 3 years of construction. And that's what's happening.
0: Today is September 18th. On this date in 1793, President George Washington laid the first cornerstone of the United States Capitol. In 1809, the Royal Opera House in London opened. In 1927, the Columbia Broadcasting System, better known by its initials, CBS, went on the air. And in 1977, Voyager 1 took the first distant photograph of the Earth and Moon together. Born on this date in the year 53, Roman Emperor Trajan. In 1709, Samuel Johnson, the English lexicographer and poet, and in 1905, Swedish-American actress Greta Garbo. Dying on this day in 1598, Toyotomi Hideyoshi, the Japanese warlord. In 1961, Dag Hammarskjöld, the Swedish economist, second Secretary General of the United Nations, and Nobel Prize laureate. And in 1970, American singer-songwriter, guitarist, and producer Jimi Hendrix.
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22: Bruins on the ice. Bruins season underway on the ice at their Brighton facility yesterday. It's year two for head coach Marco Sturm. No nerves this season.
23: For me, it's easier than a year ago. You know, the young guys and even the older guys, everything was new. The drills were new. I was new. System was new. So I feel like now, you know, I just want them to play. But I feel like the older guys now, it's easier for them to follow now.
22: Consensus, Marco Sturm did a very good job last season. The Bruins won 45 games. They went to the postseason.
23: My job is a little bit easier, but I'm still trying to, especially the first week, where everyone is a little bit nervous coming in. I want them just to have fun and follow the leaders.
22: Bruins coach Marco Sturm. First preseason game Sunday with Washington at the Garden. Follow me, Tom Cuddy Sports.
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25: Sunny skies for us today after some early clouds from the latest system continue to move away. A northwesterly breeze kicking up over 20 miles an hour and a lot more comfortable as dew points fall through the afternoon. Highs today will be in the low and mid-70s. A lot of 40s out there tonight under mostly clear skies. Mid-60s, sunshine, lighter breeze Saturday. Clouds increasing Sunday morning with a round of showers expected during the afternoon. From the Stormwatch 9 Weather Center, I'm meteorologist Kevin Skorupa.
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28: 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The decision affects dozens of locations nationwide, with closures expected by February 1st. Some stores may be converted into Whole Food Market locations as Amazon refocuses on digital delivery and fulfillment strategy. The Wall Street Journal reports that company leaders said that the grocery formats did not deliver a scalable customer experience or economic model, prompting a strategic pivot to formats better aligned with consumer demand and online ordering trends. 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The website is a treasure trove of information about me and the show, as well as where to find it on the radio across the country. Keep up with the happenings at the Tech Mobility Show by visiting techmobility.show. That's techmobility.show. You can also drop us a line at talk@techmobility.show. New population estimates from the Census Bureau show that U.S. population growth has slowed to 0.5%, the weakest pace since the pandemic, amid a sharp decline in immigration. Federal data indicate the country added roughly 1.8 million people, bringing the total to 341.8 million, with slower net migration cited as the primary reason for the moderation in overall growth, even as births and deaths remain relatively stable. Statisticians say this slowdown could have long-term implications for the labor force, economic expansion, and social programs as immigrant contributions shrink relative to historical trends. I'm Ken Chester.
26: This has been Tech Mobility in Focus.
5: A better life with Dr. Sanjay Gupta.
6: We talk a lot about ultra-processed foods, but here's a new reason to pay attention. Harvard study just found that adults who eat the most ultra-processed foods had a nearly 60% higher risk of dementia. Now, here's a way of thinking about it that I think is important. For years, we've been told that if we can't stop at just one chip or cookie, it's a failure of willpower. But scientists who study this say that's not fair. These foods are deliberately engineered. The perfect mix of sugar, fat, additives. They make them irresistible. In other words, it's not that you're weak necessarily, it's that the food was designed to beat you. And that's worth knowing, because it takes the guilt out of it and puts the blame where it belongs. Keep in mind, almost 70% of what is on supermarket shelves is ultra-processed. What you should be doing is shopping for foods with the fewest ingredients possible. I'm Dr. Sanjay Gupta, helping you live a better life.
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10: One of the earliest theories of history was proposed by the 14th century Tunisian scholar Ibn Khaldun. He observed that whenever a society becomes a great civilization, its high point is followed by a period of decay, after which it is conquered by barbarians, who then absorb the culture and technology of the conquered, beginning a new civilization, which rises, declines, and falls to the next wave of barbarians. Ibn Khaldun identified social cohesion, or asabiyya, as the determining factor in the rise and fall of societies. The opposite of Ibn Khaldun's social cohesion I call social entropy. It's the process by which self-interest eventually comes to outweigh the common interest. When politicians ask what their country can do for them, and not what they can do for their country, that is social entropy in action. I'm Rob at SugarRiverMedia.com.
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13: This is Fox on Health. The next time you have a choice to take the elevator or the stairs, recent research suggests you could do your heart a favor by taking the stairs. A study finding people who often climb stairs have a 39% lower risk of dying from heart-related issues than those who don't. Researchers say taking just 6 flights of stairs a day, which should take less than 3 minutes, can decrease your risk of heart disease. It also regulates and lowers blood pressure, blood sugar, and cholesterol levels. The author of the study says taking the stairs is a practical and often overlooked way to build physical activity into daily life. Researchers do note stairs aren't for everyone because of pressure on joints and arthritis. Someone in the United States has a heart attack about every 40 seconds. Heart disease is the leading cause of death in the U.S., accounting for 1 in every 5 deaths. For more health news, go to foxnewshealth.com. I'm Lisa Brady with Fox on Health.
4: It's September 18th, and this is your Fox Daily Snapshot. Today is Air Force Day, commemorating the establishment of the Air Force as a separate branch of the military in 1947. The Air Force can trace its roots back to the Civil War when they were first established at the Signal Corps, and their job was to provide visual communication from aerial balloons using flags or torches. President Harry Truman's signing of the National Security Act in 1947 has allowed the Air Force to push the boundaries of technology and become the swiftest tactical force within the military. Also on this date, in 1899... The Maple Leaf Rag by ragtime composer Scott Joplin was copyrighted by the U.S. Copyright Office. Also in 1947, the National Military Establishment began its first day of operations. We all know it today as the Department of Defense. If it's your birthday today, you share it with Hockey Hall of Fame coach Scotty Bowman, born in 1933. I'm Tushar Saxena, and that's your Fox Daily Snapshot.
14: I'm Nicole Murray with Your Money Now. Warren Buffett is stepping down as chairman of Berkshire Hathaway after serving in the role at the $1 trillion conglomerate for more than 50 years. His son Howard will become Berkshire Hathaway's new chairman. Shares of Mercari jumped more than 4% this morning, extending their rebound from a sell-off sparked by the Japanese online marketplace's restrictions on listings of Pokemon's 30th anniversary products. The company said the restrictions would remain in place for as long as it determines that a safe and secure trading environment cannot be ensured. J.P. Morgan said it has thrown in the towel after attempting for months to forecast how and when the Iran war would end. The company assumed at the start of the war that several economic red lines would force President Trump into an agreement to open the Strait of Hormuz sometime in June. Futures are mixed. Yesterday, the Dow gained 316, the Nasdaq up 439. That's your money now.
15: Fox on Football, I'm Frank Lanza. 8 early games in Week 2. The Panthers are on the road in Atlanta against the Falcons. Lamar and the Ravens host the Saints. The Vikings travel to Chicago to battle Caleb Williams and the high-flying Bears. Joe Burrow and the Bengals are in Houston against the Texans. The Steelers are on the road in New England against the Patriots. The Jets play host to Jordan Love and the Packers. The Browns are on the road in Tampa against Baker Mayfield and the Bucks. The Eagles are on the road in Tennessee against the Titans. In the late games, Trevor Lawrence and the Jaguars are in Denver against Bo Nix and the Broncos. The Raiders travel to L.A. to face the Chargers. The Seahawks are on the road in Arizona against the Cardinals. The Commanders are in Dallas against the Cowboys, and the Dolphins visit the Niners in San Francisco. Sunday night, the Colts are on the road in Kansas City against the Chiefs, and Week 2 concludes with the New York Giants visiting the Rams on Monday Night Football. Frank Lanza, Fox News.
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17: I'm CJ Popple. World leaders arrive in New York City for the UN General Assembly.
18: President Trump, who is set to meet with leaders from 6 Gulf countries on the sidelines of the UN next week, told Axios that he's approaching a critical juncture and weighing a decision on whether to restart massive attacks to bring the conflict to a close. He said, quote, I have a big decision coming up. Do I want to go in and annihilate them, meaning the Iranian regime, or do I not? It's a big decision. Anything could happen with me.
17: Fox's Jackie Hamrick of the White House, legendary Berkshire Hathaway leader Warren Buffett stepping down as chairman. He's been leading the Berkshire since 1965. He's now 96 days on as chairman emeritus. And it's never too early to think about Christmas. The Postal Service will be accepting letters for Santa 98 days until the big day. 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
0: We all know the story of the goose that laid the golden egg. 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
10: Chief Justice Gordon McDonald's surprise resignation, forced by his ethics lapses, reporting a $50,000 payment to former assistant Diane Martin, has become an issue in the New Hampshire governor's race. Democratic gubernatorial nominee Cindy Warmington is using McDonald's resignation to press for public hearings into the conduct of three remaining New Hampshire Supreme Court justices and to question Governor Kelly Ayotte's oversight of the court. Warmington previously called on Ayotte to delay nominating McDonald's replacement until after the November election. On Wednesday, she expanded that demand, calling for an investigation of Associate Justices Patrick Donovan, Melissa Countway, and Brian Gould over their involvement in the personnel decisions behind McDonald's ethics violations. Manchester police have released surveillance images of a person of interest as they continue to investigate racist graffiti and smashed windows at a coffee shop. Police did not share any information about the person other than the images showing a person wearing a dark jacket, cap, and face mask. Early Wednesday morning, police were called to the Mocha Pot on Hanover Street after several windows were broken and offensive language and swastikas were spray-painted on the business. Police said surveillance cameras caught images of the person of interest in the area at about the time the vandalism likely happened. The New Hampshire Department of Justice Civil Rights Unit is taking part in the investigation. A new poll from St. Anselm College shows that nearly 74% of New Hampshire voters want to expand opportunities to build starter homes. The director of the Initiative for Housing Policy and Practice at St. Anselm College said support for starter homes jumped off the page in this year's survey. Pollsters surveyed just over 1,200 registered New Hampshire voters, and nearly two-thirds said towns and cities should change zoning regulations to allow for more housing development. Three-quarters also supported having parts of every town where single-family homes can be built on smaller lots. That's a 15% jump from when pollsters asked the same question last year. The regional grid manager has selected Eversource's Transmission Initiative Down East System upgrade to meet growing regional demands for power. ISO New England selected the joint project of Eversource and Avangrid as the preferred long-term transmission solution to meet regional needs outlined in ISO NE's competitive bid process. The two utilities say the project will enhance reliability for customers and enable new energy supply sources in northern New England, easing congestion on the regional transportation system and helping to address affordability. The project would allow up to 1,200 megawatts of future onshore wind generation in northern New England to be integrated into the regional grid. Eversource Director of External Communication William Hinkle said while ISO-NE made the award, the project will still have to go through the normal permitting and regulatory processes. Jeffrey Buskey, a man accused of being a sexual predator at Sununu Youth Services Center, remains free after this week's mistrial ended his trial on 21 counts of sexual assault. Buskey's reprieve is the result of repeated errors by Assistant Attorney General Adriana Mikula, according to a source close to the case. Mikula twice asked alleged victim David Meehan questions that resulted in Meehan answering with details about other sexual assaults he suffered inside the facility. Hillsborough Superior Court Judge William Delker previously ruled that prosecutors could not introduce evidence of sexual assaults other than the ones Buskey is charged with for the trial. The state has not yet committed to bringing the charges back for a new trial. After a set of tax credits designed to help Americans afford health care expired, 4,868 fewer New Hampshire residents were enrolled in ACA Marketplace health care plans, according to an analysis of federal data by KFF. The analysis, which was released this summer, found that New Hampshire enrollment in ACA health care plans fell by about 8% from 2025 to 2026. Across the country, enrollment fell from roughly 21.8 million in 2025 to 19.2 million in 2026, according to KFF. Stay tuned for more news coming up right after these commercial messages.
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20: God loves you and has an awesome plan for your life. If you were to die right now, do you know for certain that heaven would be your home? The Bible says the wages of sin is death, but the gift of God is eternal life through Jesus Christ our Lord. Say this with me from your heart and out loud to make heaven your home. Father, I turn from my sin. I receive Jesus Christ as my Savior and my Lord. Fill me with your Holy Spirit. I am yours. If you just prayed that prayer out loud from your heart, the Bible says heaven is your home. And I would love to meet you. Come join me at Lake Church in Newport on Sundays at 9 and 11 a.m. This is Pastor Samuel. Have a wonderful day.
21: Chris Pappas looked voters in the eye and lied. Listen to Chris Pappas confronted about dating an Amazon lobbyist while voting on 7 bills Amazon lobbied on.
22: You've been dating a corporate lobbyist who actually was lobbying on behalf of Amazon at a time when you then went on to cast votes on Amazon's behalf on bills they
23: that's
22: lobbied
23: true,
22: you on.
23: Man.
22: Yes, it is. Congressman,
23: that's
22: absolutely is.
23: That is not true.
22: Congressman, absolutely is.
23: That is not true.
21: It was true. Pappas dated an Amazon lobbyist and voted on 7 different bills that Amazon lobbied on. 7 bills. Then Pappas lied about it.
23: That is not true.
21: It's all true. Chris Pappas even wound up marrying the lobbyist. What else is Chris Pappas hiding? Lying. Corrupt. Chris Pappas won't look out for you in the U.S. Senate. Paid for by SLF PAC and not authorized by any candidate or candidate's committee. SLFPAC.org. SLF PAC is responsible for the content of this ad.
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10: The Vermont Attorney General's Office says a nonprofit that provides mental health, substance use, and developmental disability-related services in Windham and Windsor counties will pay the state more than $390,000 to settle claims that the organization kept Medicaid funds it should have returned to the state. Healthcare and Rehabilitation Services of Southeastern Vermont, which is based in Springfield and serves thousands of clients annually, will also be required to implement policies that aim to ensure compliance. About $301,000 of the settlement is restitution to Medicaid. The rest will be split between the state and federal governments. A top deputy of Governor Phil Scott told a panel of Vermont House and Senate leaders Wednesday that the governor is planning to propose a state budget that features little new spending if he gets reelected in November. That's in part because the governor also plans to propose new, but as yet unspecified, measures to lower taxes, which would reduce the amount of revenue the state brings in to pay for programs and services, according to Adam Greshin, Scott's Commissioner of Finance and Management. Greshin described the governor's intent in a memo to Vermont state agency and department heads. Vermont does not have to provide sensitive voter registration data to the federal administration. A federal judge yesterday threw out a lawsuit filed over the issue by the U.S. Department of Justice against Sarah Copeland Hanzus, Vermont Secretary of State. The decision came a year after federal officials demanded Hanzus turn over the state's voter rolls. Hanzus refused, expressing confidence in the legal basis for her decision, saying Vermont has a robust network of local officials who keep voter registration up to date. In December, federal attorneys sued in an attempt to force her hand. More than a decade after the intersections at Exit 16 off Interstate 89 were deemed unsafe, a diverging diamond interchange is officially open, and drivers navigating it yesterday said the new traffic pattern is working. The pattern, which includes briefly driving on the left side of the road, is the first of its kind in Vermont. The interchange comes after 14 years of planning and more than 3 years of construction. And that's what's happening.
5: Today is September 18th. On this date in 1793, President George Washington laid the first cornerstone of the United States Capitol. In 1809, the Royal Opera House in London opened. In 1927, the Columbia Broadcasting System, better known by its initials, CBS, went on the air. And in 1977, Voyager 1 took the first distant photograph of the Earth and Moon together. Born on this date in the year 53, Roman Emperor Trajan. In 1709, Samuel Johnson, the English lexicographer and poet, and in 1905, Swedish-American actress Greta Garbo. Dying on this day in 1598, Toyotomi Hideyoshi, the Japanese warlord. In 1961, Dag Hammarskjöld, the Swedish economist, second Secretary General of the United Nations, and Nobel Prize laureate. And in 1970, American singer-songwriter, guitarist, and producer Jimi Hendrix.
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24: Sunny skies for us today after some early clouds from the latest system continue to move away. A northwesterly breeze kicking up over 20 miles an hour and a lot more comfortable as dew points fall through the afternoon. Highs today will be in the low and mid-70s. A lot of 40s out there tonight under mostly clear skies. Mid-60s, sunshine, lighter breeze Saturday, clouds increasing Sunday morning with a round of showers expected during the afternoon. From the Stormwatch 9 Weather Center, I'm meteorologist Kevin Skorupa.
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26: It's not even Halloween yet, and we're talking Christmas at USPS, marking the 114th year of fulfilling children's holiday wishes through its Adopt Letters to Santa program. Families sending letters to Santa need to get them postmarked by December 5th. USPS says letters should be addressed to Santa Claus at 123 Elf Road, North Pole, 888-88. Registration for people who want to adopt letters opens November 2nd, with letter adoption beginning November 16th. USPS says there's no guarantee that every letter will be adopted. Jeff Manasso, Fox News.
27: Charles Spencer's upcoming memoir about his late sister, Princess Diana, has prompted a rare response from King Charles. A first preview of Swan Song, Diana, My Sister, dropped and reveals Spencer's account of a heated phone call with then-Prince Charles shortly after Diana's death, August 31st, 1997. Spencer writes in part, "He unleashed down the phone what I have always taken to be his pent-up contempt for Diana." A palace spokesperson responded, saying in part, "His Majesty is mindful that the pain of fraternal grief can cloud reason, affect judgment, and color memory in ways others do not recognize, even many years after such a loss." The book hits shelves September 22nd. Michelle Polino, Fox News.
28: Peter Max, who was known for his colorful art pieces, which reflected the flower power era of the late 60s, died Wednesday due to advanced dementia. His colorful works, many using bright neon colors, were seen in a wide range of venues, from museums and art shows to household items like bedspreads and posters, which were hung in many dorm rooms of the time. He created pieces as the official artist for major sporting events and created a series of works featuring the Statue of Liberty during the early 80s at the invitation of then-First Lady Nancy Reagan. Peter Max was 88. Kevin Uretsky, Fox News.
27: There's gonna be signs. Luke Bryan's next tour stop is virtual, as the country music singer will be featured in an exclusive concert inside Roku City, the neon-soaked virtual cityscape on Roku devices. One day after the release of his 9th studio album, Signs, live from Roku City, Luke Bryan will be available on the Roku platform Saturday. Roku City is the animated skyline screensaver on Roku devices, which has a broad and engaged fan base. The streaming platform is presenting Bryan's performance as part of its Live from Roku City initiative, which turns the cityscape into a stage for music and other programming. Michelle Polino, Fox News. Singer-songwriter Duncan Sheik is in critical but stable condition and receiving medical care. Sheik's family posted to his Instagram Wednesday, writing in part, "Duncan is currently receiving medical care and remains in critical but stable condition." The family asked for privacy, saying they won't share further medical details and will update when appropriate. Sheik is best known for his 1996 hit Barely Breathing, which earned him a Grammy nomination. He later won 2 Tonys for co-writing the music for Broadway's Spring Awakening, which also took home Best Musical in 2006. Michelle Polino, Fox News.
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0: society becomes a great civilization, its high point is followed by a period of decay, after which it is conquered by barbarians, who then absorb the culture and technology of the conquered, beginning a new civilization, which rises, declines, and falls to the next wave of barbarians. Ibn Khaldun identified social cohesion, or asabiyya, as the determining factor in the rise and fall of societies. The opposite of Ibn Khaldun's social cohesion I call social entropy. It's the process by which self-interest eventually comes to outweigh the common interest. When politicians ask what their country can do for them, and not what they can do for their country, that is social entropy in action. I'm Rob at SugarRiverMedia.com.
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5: Roku TV viewers can now get in on developing what's next on the system. The smart TV platform is now inviting its users to test new apps and share their feedback with Roku Labs. It appears as a tile on the screen. The Roku experience is no longer just a place to find streaming media, though it is still a big part of it. Roku is also featuring gaming, and one new game is already in the Roku Labs for user trials. The developers are also looking for user opinion on a series of apps designed to bring weather, news, and stocks to the smart screens. All such apps are customizable for location, personal interest, and even one's stock portfolio. The platform is also expected to improve its search feature to find more specific content across apps and is expanding Roku Voice into a more capable personal assistant. Fox Corporation is in the midst of an acquisition of Roku, first announced over the summer. With Fox on Tech, I'm Eben Brown, Fox News.
6: I'm Gianna Gelosi with your Fox True Crime Minute. It was about 13 years ago that American Idol contestant Caleb Flynn went on the show gushing that his wife Ashley had encouraged him to audition. Now he's standing trial in her murder. Investigators accuse the former music pastor of fatally shooting his wife of almost 16 years and staging the crime scene to make it look like she was shot by an intruder. The 40-year-old was arrested in February, days after calling 911 to report that someone broke into their Tip City, Ohio home and killed his wife while he was in their daughter's room. Prosecutors have been hush-hush about the investigation and haven't offered up a motive or described the alleged cover-up of the crime. People magazine reports the couple's two daughters and Flynn's alleged mistress are set to testify at the trial. Flynn has pleaded not guilty to charges of aggravated murder, among other things. If he's convicted of the most serious charge, he could be sentenced to life in prison without parole. There's more on this story at foxnews.com or subscribe to the Fox True Crime Podcast. I'm Gianna Gelosi with your Fox True Crime Minute.
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7: I'm Nicole Murray with Your Money Now. The SEC has announced a temporary path for the limited trading of tokenized, publicly traded U.S. stocks. The order, though not a formal regulation change, will remain in force for 5 years. CNBC reports that Securitize became the first major tokenization firm to go public in July in the U.S. It holds roughly 9% of the tokenized market by assets under management. China's artificial intelligence models may be enjoying rapid adoption, but that isn't yet translating into revenue, raising questions about company valuations. Rhodium reports that all of China's AI models combined generate only about 10% of the revenue reported for OpenAI and Anthropic. Paris prosecutors have opened a criminal probe into suspected sexual harassment involving smart glasses.

0: French data protection authorities have received complaints from businesses. CNBC reports that there are several smart glasses available, but U.S. tech giant Meta's glasses are the market leader. Futures are...
1: Fox in the Fast Lane.
2: The NASCAR Cup Series is back under the bright lights of Bristol on Saturday as the chase continues with the Bass Pro Shops Night Race. 500 laps on the Tennessee High Banks to mark race number 3 of the NASCAR playoffs. The race last week at Gateway in Illinois produced another first-time winner as Kyle Larson broke a 51-race winless drought to capture the checkered flag. The win jumping him up 5 positions in the chase standings, now sitting in second place behind Denny Hamlin. His number 11 car has 2 wins and 7 top 10 finishes in his last 8 starts at Bristol. Meanwhile, Christopher Bell sits in third place with Ryan Blaney in fourth and Tyler Reddick in fifth. Ty Gibbs is in sixth. He won the spring race at Bristol earlier this year, and he's looking to win again and make a further jump up on the chase board. The action begins at 7:30 Eastern. For Fox in the Fast Lane, Tony Genualdo, Fox News.
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5: Good Thursday morning. Welcome back to God, Family, and Country. I'm your host, Tim Beard.
6: I'm Ken Morris.
5: How's it going?
6: Oh, it's going.
5: we're just talking about work stuff before the show started.
6: Yeah, shop talk, all the good stuff that comes with it.
5: It's like, sometimes it's like managing kindergartners.
6: A lot of times.
5: Yeah.
6: Yeah, it's definitely.
5: The same petty crap.
6: Over and over.
5: The same having to explain something. The same thing, really.
6: Yes. That's been my experience my whole career, though. It really has.
5: Yeah, I don't understand. Like,
6: you can get it on track for a while, like a kid.
5: Yeah.
6: You know what I mean? And then eventually they're like, oh, and then they just start doing their own things again. And yeah.
5: It's frustrating.
6: It is. It's part of the process.
5: I just don't get it. Just do your job, you get paid well, and go home.
6: Yeah. It's just that, yeah. I agree. It's the easiest way.
5: Like, we have great guys.
6: No, I agree. Yeah.
5: But it's like, it's stupid stuff.
6: It is. It's always little...
5: It's petty, stupid stuff.
6: Yes, over and over. And you fix one, and then it's the next one. Yeah, it's just... That's why they have management. Because if you wouldn't need it otherwise...
5: Yeah. If it just worked the way
6: it should. Yeah, if they just came in and did their job and...
5: Yeah, if everyone just came to come to work, do your job...
6: You'd be all set.
5: Then go home.
6: Yep.
5: And then don't bring home to work.
6: And don't bring work to home.
5: Exactly.
6: Yeah, I'm with you. I used to tell that to my guys all the time. They do some stupid stuff. And I had a whole different temperament in the mill because it's 12 hours, it's hot, I'm not in the mood. But I always told them, when I punch out today, I don't care what happened today. Tomorrow's a brand new day.
5: Right.
6: Like, I'm not bringing it home with me. I'm not holding grudges for tomorrow. You get a brand new sheet. So that always worked well.
5: Good, something worked.
6: Yeah, well, I said once I punched out, that was it. Because I used to take it home, and then my family would suffer for it.
5: Right.
6: Because I'd still be cranky. And
5: and especially for these guys, because you punch in, you punch out.
6: Right.
5: Right? Or you come here, it's different with me. It's my business.
6: You live it.
5: Yes.
6: Yeah, 24 hours, right.
5: So it's hard, and you still try to do the same thing, though.
6: Right.
5: It's just harder.
6: Right.
5: But, all right, I guess it was rough. Like, we do. We have jobs sometimes that...
6: Are nightmares.
5: They are just not fun. Yeah. Even for me. They're not...
6: No, I've seen you out there.
5: And it's like...
6: Midnight, pouring rain. I just can't wait
5: to get it over with. This one job, right? It's horrible. Right. But then you go to the next one, and most of the time, it goes smooth and easy.
6: Right.
5: No, never easy, I guess. Easy's probably not the right word, but...
6: Yeah,
5: there's always some sort of challenge that pops up in all of them, but... But straightforward, what we're used to.
6: Right.
5: But then you get those occasional ones, you're like, why did I ever take this job? Right. And you look, and it's like a really good job, and it's like, you took it because it was really good money.
6: Right.
5: I had a couple of them jobs coming up that they called back, and I was like, sweet. I threw a stupid high number at it, and they're like, yeah, we want to do the work.
6: Nice.
5: And I'm like, okay. But then then when I'm doing it, I'm like, oh, man, was it really worth it?
6: Was it? Yeah,
5: was
6: right.
5: it? was it really worth this? Because some of those jobs are just...
6: nightmares, right?
5: Nightmares.
6: Yeah.
5: You know, the more north you go...
6: Yeah, you got certain towns that are real tough. Yes.
5: And I've done better. Like, I've really... Like, I try really hard. Like, everyone knows I don't like working in Hanover.
6: Right.
5: Because it's the same nonsense. Mm-hmm. It's not the people, though. Like, a lot of people are like, oh, you don't like working with those snobby Hanover people? No, it's not the people.
6: Actually, the people are pretty nice.
5: The people are nice.
6: That's what I found so far.
5: I've had some amazing customers in Hanover. It's always been dealing with the town.
6: Right.
5: And so I try to do it right. And so, I'll tell this story. We had a job, like, a week ago. Guy calls us, and I'd done work for him up there before. Did a big job, actually, for him. A lot of lining for him. And so, this house, like, a college... students' parents bought it, whatever, because they're going to school there, whatever.
6: Yeah.
5: And we had a sewer issue. We had to go up and take a house trap out of the house because that was the first issue that was there. We couldn't do nothing. Well, then, come to find out, the pipe was messed up outside. I had to dig it up. Well, they already were there with an excavator and doing stuff, so they dug it up.
6: Nice.
5: And then we just went out to replace it. Well, I told them, I was like, because they don't have an experience with this. Like, they're a construction company, right?
6: Right.
5: So I was like, you need to call the town. Because you're going to need inspection and all this. And I told him straight up, I was like, I won't touch this if you don't. Because it's going to fall on me.
6: Yeah.
5: No matter what, Jim's going to blame me.
6: Right, right.
5: Because we put the pipe in.
6: Right.
5: And then ironically, Emery calls and says, hey, it's all set to go. And he said, I'll just send me a picture so I can see it. Maybe I don't even have to come out and look at it. I mean, it was a small, like, 6-foot section.
6: Right.
5: What it was, it went in. So the 4-inch went into some 6-inch. And there was a root mass. He took out a root mass like this freaking thing. Solid. So, what happened is, in order to hook to this hob of 6-inch, you had to cut the 6-inch out. So, the guys had to dig more. So, overnight, while they were digging it, he's like, all right, we'll come back tomorrow. He took that root mass and stuck back in the hole, plugged the pipe so nothing would come out or go into the thing, you know? So, but like, we've had, you know, but I'm like, I don't want to mess. I'm on track up here, right? I'm never going to be liked, I can tell you.
6: Right,
5: I mean, unless these people retire, maybe then the next person coming along won't be as bad.
6: Right, just get to start fresh.
5: Because I've noticed that too, like other towns. Like I had an amazing relationship with guys in White River.
6: Mm.
5: And now the guys in White River don't really give a crap. They're just like employees.
6: Right, because, right, right.
5: You know, the guys that I used to work with that were there for 30 years have retired now. And I hate that because some people are like, oh, I can't wait. No, I hate it because I had good relationships with them.
6: Right.
5: They knew who I was. And now they retire. A, you don't even know how much information just left with them.
6: Yeah, that's a big thing.
5: That Tom over in Windsor, he knew everything.
6: Even if you didn't have the best relationship, but you had a respectable one, when you have that person there for so long, you know what to expect from them.
5: Yes.
6: When the new person comes in, who knows what you're dealing with?
5: No, because it used to be every town had to get an inspection, even on private property. You know, they'd come out and inspect it. Well, now most of these towns don't care.
6: Right.
5: I mean, I go to Springfield, Vermont. He's like, just take if I dug in the road, he's like, I'll just take some pictures so I have them, and then
6: right
5: in the road. And I'm like, really? Like, that's crazy to me. Now, great that right. they're that easy.
6: Right, right,
5: but
6: right.
5: But they never used to. It's weird because they never used to be that way.
6: Right, right.
5: Man, 15 years ago, we're in Claremont. Like, I have to get inspection. They're really strict about it.
6: Yeah.
5: They're not as strict as they used to be. And I think it's probably because they don't have the employees they used to have either.
6: Yeah, Claremont has high turnover with those positions.
5: A couple spots up, you know, a couple, like Chris Bergeron's still there.
6: Right,
5: been there for years.
6: Yes.
5: There's another guy that's been there for a long time. But same thing, the guy over there, I think it was Skip, you know, retires, and it's like, it just sucks.
6: Yes.
5: Because when because you know them.
6: Right.
5: And then you build, you know, your relationship with them. So, but no, we try, like I said, Hanover's the only town I really have any issues in. It's, you know, it's like I said, it stems back years ago.
6: Yeah. But yeah. They're
5: now we're doing a house there.
6: Yeah.
5: Different group of people, though.
6: Yeah, with a whole different group of rules. Yeah.
5: It's fine when you know up front, though.
6: I was talking to our blueprint guy yesterday.
5: Yeah.
6: And he said, oh, I just submitted. He goes, you need any help? Let me know. I was like, great. He goes, I just submitted a thing to the to Hanover. It got brought back because they want 5 feet for the frost walls. I was like, yeah, we know. That's what he's like, I've never seen that before.
5: I mean, yeah, because normally it's 4 feet.
6: It is.
5: And just like the bolts on top are usually 6-inch.
6: Yeah, 7 inches
5: deep.
6: They
5: want 7 inches
6: deep.
5: Yeah,
6: it's just all. And then the blocking that they had to do, some of it to me seemed a little ridiculous, but that's what the town inspector asked for, so.
5: If you know that prior to.
6: Right.
5: It's okay.
6: Yes.
5: You build in your job.
6: Yes.
5: You tell them, listen, because your rules are ridiculous. I mean, I've talked to my customers up there. I'm like, I don't understand these rules. They're ridiculous. But they'll say the same thing.
6: Right.
5: We don't understand either. I'm like, you realize you have the power to change this, right? I don't.
6: Right, right.
5: I don't live here.
6: Exactly.
5: You live here.
6: Yes, you guys get the...
5: You can go in and say, no, this is ridiculous.
6: Right.
5: You don't even... You take national building code and then you adapt it to your own doing. You make, you know, instead of 4-foot frost walls or 5-foot frost walls, 6-inch bolts or 7-inch bolts.
6: Yeah, it's almost like they just add extra sometimes.
5: That's exactly what it is.
6: Like, why?
5: I bet no one could actually stand there and give an account of why
6: that extra
5: 7 inches. Yes.
6: Yes. Right. What's that extra inch doing?
5: I know what one of the other guys up there would tell me. Well, it's because that's what we say.
6: Yeah.
5: That's what the answer would be.
6: I will say the guy I'm working with up there, they just redid the rules, a lot of the building codes up there.
5: Really?
6: And he's like, it's a lot of ridiculousness, but he goes, I don't make the rules. I just have to enforce them.
5: That's fair. I mean, as long as he works with us the whole time.
6: He's been pretty good so far.
5: So you're not, you know,
6: yeah.
5: Do something, then he's like, oh, you gotta tear that all out, do yeah. it all over again because we don't like this.
6: Right.
5: That's where.
6: I mean, at first it was a little frosty, but we're getting there.
5: Usually works.
6: Yeah. we're getting there. He's been really good, actually.
5: It happens. People always warm up.
6: Yeah.
5: I find that a lot of times, like, start something out and you're like, whew.
6: Yeah.
5: And then. You grow on them, I think.
6: Yeah, enough interactions and...
5: I'm not always known for doing it the way they want to do it anyway, so...
6: Right.
5: I tend to be the opposite. Like, no, this is dumb. We're not going to do it that way.
6: Right.
5: And then... But there sounds like Hanover, you're not going to...
6: You got to do it their way, really.
5: Yeah, you're never going
6: to
5: get away with it.
6: Yeah, they'll just put a stop to the whole thing.
5: Yeah, yeah, it's not happening.
6: Yeah, and it's just too much money to fight it.
5: And it's never like a thing where it's like, okay, hey, we need to do this because this is a safety thing or
6: right.
5: whatever. No, it's just it's quote-unquote Hanover thing.
6: Yes.
5: It's just ridiculousness.
6: Yeah, Walt was blown away. He was like, yeah. You know that? Because that's what he's like, you know that hole has to be 5 feet? I was like, I know. I had the conversation beforehand because... Yeah.
5: Which the current house is so...
6: It's 4 feet.
5: Yeah.
6: Yeah, I see where the... Yeah.
5: Right.
6: Yep.
5: So we're going to build this one deeper?
6: Yeah, it has to be 5 feet to the surface. So really, it needs to be like a 7-foot wall.
5: Right, because you had a frost wall.
6: Yes.
5: And then that.
6: So, yeah.
5: Crazy.
6: Yep.
5: I don't get it. So we're going away cruise.
6: Yes.
5: 1 week from today.
6: 1 week, yeah.
5: Isn't that crazy?
6: It is getting close.
5: Really close. So last week I was on a cruise. That's what the surprise was for my wife. So I didn't, I kind of figured it out slightly because I asked her the night before we left. It's like, hey, you know, am I able to do laundry? Because it depends on how much clothes I take, right?
6: Right.
5: She's like, no. And then I knew. And I didn't say nothing. I was like, okay. Because, like, you can sometimes do laundry on the cruise lines, but not normally. Especially on, like, a 4-day cruise. It's,
6: right.
5: No. So, yeah, we fly to Miami, and then I'm like, and then she still didn't tell me which cruise line we're going on. I was like, all right, I know we're going on a cruise.
6: Right.
5: And she's like, all right, but she still didn't tell me. And then I looked up at ChatGPT, like, you know, what
6: I'm not being surprised.
5: What cruise lines are going out and where and whatever. Well, it's funny, it didn't come up the right one. So we actually went on Virgin.
6: Nice.
5: And I was actually extremely impressed. It was a really good cruise. And so there's no kids on Virgin Cruise Lines, right? Which is funny how many people on the ship are like, this is why we come with them, because there's no kids.
6: Right.
5: I'm like, I've never seen kids wreck a vacation anyways. Like, I mean, maybe if you bring your own kids with you, it's
6: right.
5: Could change it. But if you don't have kids, and I've never seen a big deal with it, but... I mean, Carnival has, like, the most kids.
6: Right.
5: It's a cheaper cruise line, whatever.
6: Yeah.
5: And the other one that doesn't allow kids is Celebrity. And Celebrity, if you ever want to go, you don't want to go on a Celebrity cruise like your first cruise, because if you do, it will spoil you.
6: Okay.
5: It's one of those deals.
6: Yeah,
5: like,
6: yeah,
5: everything is at a higher class.
6: Right, right.
5: So it's Royal Caribbean owns Celebrity. Royal Caribbean is, in my opinion, is the best cruise line. They just do it right.
6: They get it.
5: It's really
6: They've
5: nice.
6: Been doing it a long time.
5: Yeah, so, and it's really nice, you know. Well, Celebrity ups everything. Like, you don't get, you know, plastic cups. You get glass cups.
6: Right.
5: It's just everything is at a whole different level. And it's nice. I've done one of them. But Virgin, though, like, so we get on the ship, and So we're Rockstar is the name of the classroom because she got like a junior suite or something like that.
6: Nice.
5: And so you get like the perks of getting on the ship sooner. This was the easiest, like from drop off at the port through the whole process. This is the easiest I've been on more than 20 cruises.
6: So the onboarding process is good.
5: Yeah,
6: yeah.
5: And the offboarding is crazy. You don't even go through customs anymore. Like customs people are there, but they scan your face and then you're off. It's
6: and wow.
5: Then, I don't know. There's those 2,500 people on the ship, I guess.
6: Yeah.
5: And it wasn't full though, but it had to have been at least half full. It had to have been.
6: Right.
5: At no point during this process was there any point, except the day we left, like the area where the food was, you know.
6: Yeah, it makes sense.
5: Normal. Right. It was packed like normal.
6: Right.
5: Any other times we were there, it was never like that. And they don't have buffets. They do and they don't. So they don't have buffets. They hand you the food.
6: Okay.
5: Which we thought was great because I'm like, the problem with the buffet is you have all the people.
6: Yes.
5: With the dirty hands.
6: Touching all the stuff.
5: Touching everything.
6: Yes.
5: Well, they don't believe in that. So I was right. Like, that's great. Yeah. So we, so we went to Key West, which is cool because I've never been there.
6: Yeah, Key West, beautiful.
5: And then went to Bimini, which is the Bahamas. It's 50 miles directly east of Miami. And the only thing that sucked is, so the last night of the cruise, so we did a couples massage. And we didn't get the announcement because you're in a couples massage, but there was a medical emergency on board. So rather than being at port at like 5 a.m. in the morning, we're going there right now because they need to take this person off the ship and get them in the hospital or whatever. Right. So I sat down at a slot machine. I was there for 5 minutes, and then they closed the casino. And I was like, I mean, I only want to play for like a half hour because it was the last night, whatever. And that was it. I'm in the middle of trying to hit the cash out button to get the slip out, and then the machine just boof, done. So once they're 12 miles from the U.S.
6: Any coast,
5: coastline, they have to shut that down and their stores because they're all tax free. It's like so international waters, non international water.
6: Yeah, I see. Yeah.
5: So I was like,
6: interesting.
5: So I was like, well, what happened to the money that was on the machine? So I don't know where it's better this way. It goes right to your room charge and then it'll come off your bill or whatever. Okay. And I was thinking, you might think it was better that way. I don't.
6: right.
5: I was cash in my hand.
6: Right.
5: So then I was there and I got the idea of like, we should just do like a little video. I'm on a cruise, like,
6: yeah.
5: Since then, we've got 5 or 6 new people.
6: Yeah, the video worked good.
5: It did.
6: Yes.
5: We should have done that a long time ago.
6: Yeah, I never thought of that.
5: No.
6: Like, I was like, okay.
5: So next time we give something away, we should go do it first. We can talk about it.
6: Yeah.
5: So we'll do a cruise first, you know?
6: Right. Say, hey, you can get this.
5: You can get this. So, so it was good. It was really good. We had a lot of fun. Key West is pretty cool. We rented a golf cart there, so we just drove around.
6: Yeah, that's probably the best way. Yeah,
5: we went around the whole island, go by the airport. It was pretty cool. And then Bimini was pretty cool. It's a really small Bahama island.
6: Yeah,
5: and we did like a I don't know. They have conch. Conch is a big thing. Conch shells, the conch meat and stuff. We watched them, like how they pull the meat out of the thing, and I tried conch fritters, which actually was pretty good.
6: Nice.
5: But you know, those are those big shells everybody wants, but they're hard to find.
6: They are, yes.
5: Yeah. So apparently the Bahamas is
6: worth
5: lots
6: that.
5: And lots and lots of them. Mm-hmm. The only other place I've been with shells like that, I think it was Antigua. They're right up on the shore. There was tons of them, and so we could grab them. But these things, they had a pile bigger than this room, way bigger than this room.
6: Wow.
5: Because they sell right there at the at their restaurant.
6: Right.
5: So they show you how they pull out the meat, and I don't know, it's pretty cool how they did it.
6: That is cool, yeah.
5: They say that turtles can break the shells, sharks and something else eat them. Other than that, there's only a certain way to get them out, so you gotta break off the shell. He sticks a knife in there and just does a little thing and pulls it out. And me and you would struggle for
6: days. Yeah.
5: I'd probably just take a big sledgehammer to the whole shell, but
6: here we go.
5: It's amazing when you watch someone does something like that.
6: Right.
5: It's just, and then they're eating it raw, and I'm like, No,
6: I'm not.
5: They're like,
6: oh,
5: it's a big aphrodisiac here, and I'm thinking, that's a big, makes me want to puke. Sounds to me the opposite of an aphrodisiac.
6: I've never been a clam or that type of person anyways. My wife loves it.
5: So I like clam strips, fried.
6: Yeah, that's how my wife,
5: Some people eat, like, whole clams, I'm good.
6: Yeah, me too.
5: But I see people do, like, mussels or oysters raw like that. No. That's so gross, dude. It's just not, no.
6: Yeah, I'm with you.
5: And that's just me. Like, other people love it. That's cool.
6: No, I'm the same way. I don't do the sardines.
5: No, oh, no, no,
6: I just can't.
5: We'll buy sardines for people in DR, and I'm thinking, am I really giving them a blessing or a curse?
6: Right.
5: Like, this is just not.
6: Yeah.
5: I don't want those things. So, yeah, we might as well do the verse now. So
6: yeah.
5: So, you have today's show. You have Monday's show. That's it. You got two more opportunities here, because on Thursday's show, we're going to draw a name out.
6: Thursday, nice.
5: Thursday show. So, all right, let's see. Take part in, no, time out.
6: Yep,
5: Start again. Take no part in the worthless deeds of evil and darkness. Instead, expose them. Take no part in the worthless deeds of evil and darkness. Instead, expose them. So, I could just send in what book of the Bible that's from, chapter, verse. We'll get you entered in. So
6: nice.
5: And I said to people too, is like, listen, you can go back and watch previous shows for the verse. Like, we did with the money, we didn't do that, right? We said no. Like,
6: right, it's right.
5: This, we didn't say that with this.
6: Right. So yeah, go back and watch.
5: My son messaged me. He's like, I probably can't win this, right? But my girlfriend, I was like, we didn't make that rule.
6: We didn't make any.
5: We didn't make any rules like that.
6: Right, right.
5: Anyone that watches the show,
6: yep,
5: that does the work, can
6: exactly
5: can win. So, so there you go. Send it. So GodFamilyCountryPodcast@gmail.com or a Facebook Messenger or text them, however you get it to us.
6: And we're scheduling the cruise around your schedule.
5: Yeah, that was the other thing too. People are like, well, when's the cruise? So we didn't want it to be not fair to like people that would be like, well, great, I just want to cruise but I can't go because, right, you know, my daughter's getting married that weekend or whatever it is. So we'll schedule it around, you know. So we were working with our friend Christy Shedd, who's a travel agent, who's also Athena, saleswoman. She will, like, set it up. We'll set it all up for you so it works for your schedule. Then once you set it, you can't change it, though.
6: So right, right, right. Work. Once you set it, yes.
5: But we didn't think it would be fair, right? You know,
6: right.
5: Say a school teacher wins. Well, that's great. It's right in the middle of school year. I can't take time off.
6: Exactly.
5: But you could go on a February vacation or winter break, right, or whatever. So that was what was important to us, because we didn't want you to win something that then was like, oh, I can't go because,
6: right,
5: the date's not right. So,
6: yep,
5: so we'll work with you to get you a, you know, a 7-day cruise,
6: yep,
5: with the flights, you know, included, and then, yeah, it'll be good. It'll be, it's, trust me, it's so much fun. I won't say this is my favorite cruise I've ever done, but it's probably the most relaxing.
6: Yeah, right up there.
5: I mean, you know, if this an option too. If you're like, hey, I want to go on, like, whatever I want to do for a cruise, like, if you're thinking in the future, you're like, hey, you know what, I don't win this, but I still want to do a cruise. If you're looking to go without kids, I would totally check out Virgin. It was, yeah, really, it was a red, yeah, swing, no, hammock on all the porches, on, yeah, you know, the balconies. That thing was pretty comfortable.
6: I was, yeah, like, hammocks are nice.
5: I think I could sleep in it. And it wasn't the conventional hammock, you know, one end here,
6: yeah,
5: and there.
6: Yeah.
5: It was like, but it's, you'd sit in the thing and spread it out. And it was nice out on, you know, it was crazy because we come, I mean, it was 90 and humid.
6: Right.
5: And then we came back here, and then she had the pellet stove on yesterday.
6: Yeah, ours came on a couple times.
5: Dude, it's chilly.
6: Yeah, it's 39 degrees yesterday morning in, yeah, Leinster.
5: This morning it's not so bad. I wasn't sure. I was like, man, it's going to be pants weather.
6: Yeah.
5: So we left, and it, you know, I mean, it was only last week, but so we left, last Wednesday I left, and we got down there, and it was, it was nice. Like, it was, it didn't feel like a lot hotter. It wasn't super humid that, right, day. But then after that, it was humid. Like, and then, so 91 and humid is so much different, yeah, than 91 and not humid.
6: Yeah, I feel like this summer, like, I'm excited because it's hunting season now. But I am not ready for.
5: No.
6: I'm just not ready for the dealing with all the winter stuff.
5: It went so fast.
6: Yeah.
5: Dude.
6: I couldn't even believe I was sitting in a stand yesterday morning. I couldn't believe it. Like, I was like, well, like, man, it doesn't feel like it's been long enough. Because that's officially fall to me.
5: Yeah, yeah.
6: Right? Absolutely. Like, that's my.
5: Yeah, September 15th is, yeah, already fall, because that's
6: when I start doing all the stuff.
5: Absolutely. But it's weird because this year, just like, it went so quick. Yeah.
6: So quick.
5: But if you watch from here to spring,
6: yeah,
5: it won't be so quick.
6: No. February would be like, what's going on?
5: Is it ever happening? Like,
6: yeah.
5: The other thing I put on here, because I put my notes on here, is this is one of actually the coolest things that ever happened. This never happened to me on a cruise before. So when we're in Bimini, we're looking out our balcony, and we had seen some fish in the water, which, it was pretty good size, probably 18-inch, I don't know what kind of fish.
6: Nice,
5: you know?
6: Yeah.
5: We saw a sea turtle.
6: Really?
5: I didn't even like say.
6: That's
5: I
6: just cool.
5: Immediately went in the room. I was like, "Come here!" And she comes out. Andrew comes out, and I was like, "Look!" And there was a sea turtle. It had been, I don't know, 18, 20 inch across. It was a good sized sea turtle.
6: Wow, that's awesome.
5: I thought it was great. I thought
6: that is cool. So
5: those are the things, like, we've seen dolphins before.
6: Right.
5: We've seen, like, flying fish. We've seen those kind of things. But sea turtles, you don't normally see that, like, that close.
6: Right.
5: And I thought that was so cool. That was one of the cool, the greatest experiences on the ship, we thought. Was like,
6: yeah, that's awesome.
5: That's pretty cool. So, hey, am I the only one that struggles with this? So... I don't know.
6: Okay.
5: Anything in the business I'm in, I wouldn't struggle. So every time I seem to go to an automatic faucet,
6: yeah,
5: it doesn't ever work right for me.
6: Yeah, I've had that struggle a few times. It's like, finding the sensor.
5: Yeah,
6: I don't know what it is, really.
5: Putting your hand under it or over it, trying to get the soap. It doesn't matter. It seems like every time I go to the bathroom, especially in an airport,
6: yeah,
5: it's you're just like. And then what I'll have is like, oh, I got soap in this hand now, and I can't get the freaking water to work, and I'll bounce around from one to the other, and I'm like, I'm just curious, am I the only one?
6: No, I think it's pretty common, actually.
5: I'm just like, what is going on?
6: Yeah.
5: I just,
6: those sensors.
5: So I was like, I better notice. I'm like, I'm curious, am I the only one?
6: I have that problem with the dispensers, tape paper towel dispensers sometimes, too. Most of them are pretty good, but every once in a while I'll come up to this one I'm like.
5: See, I like the ones that are automatic, but then you got the thing on the side, you can get it out.
6: Yes.
5: At least you know you're getting it out.
6: Right.
5: I don't struggle. The paper towel dispenser never been as much of a struggle, but the faucet, and I'm thinking to myself, and I'm looking, I'm like, is there something?
6: Pretty soon it'll be the toilet paper.
5: Oh, yeah.
6: Two sheets.
5: Yeah. We were down Loudoun. And the outhouse is down there.
6: Yeah.
5: The paper was so thin that you had to physically spin the roll because you couldn't pull it to spin the roll. It'd rip.
6: Yeah.
5: I'm like, come on. Are you freaking serious? It's not that big of a... We have a pump truck. We know all about this stuff.
6: Right.
5: Having, like, Scott tissue...
6: Right.
5: Which is 2-ply. Like, you could easily do that.
6: I don't know why it's so cheap either, being that thin, because I have 20-something plus years making paper like that.
5: Yeah, that's right.
6: The thinner it is, the more it's harder to make.
5: Right.
6: It's a pain in the butt, actually.
5: This stuff was like what Scott is if you separate it.
6: Yeah.
5: If you put it together, it would be what Scott tissue is. It was half of that.
6: That's crazy.
5: And I'm like, you realize you just waste more.
6: Right.
5: You think no one's wiping with that little sheet of paper.
6: Exactly.
5: Nobody.
6: No.
5: Because at that point, you might as well use your hand.
6: Yeah, you got to pull a quarter roll off.
5: Yes.
6: I'm with you 100%.
5: I don't get it.
6: Right.
5: If I ever get outhouses, man, I'm getting you a good toilet paper.
6: Okay.
5: None of that Charmin stuff, though. Okay. Yeah. You could at least put Scott in there.
6: Scott's good.
5: That's what we use in our house.
6: I agree. That's what we use, too. I think it's
5: funny. I go to my grandparents.
6: Solid.
5: And I don't like it, though. They get Charmin, like the ultra. Like, it's like a washcloth.
6: Yeah, I agree with you.
5: And they have an old septic system. I was always like, I don't know how this works.
6: Right.
5: How do you manage to, like...
6: Yeah, I agree. Charmin way too, yeah.
5: I don't get it. The other thing crazy is, so we give away the cruise next Thursday.
6: Yeah.
5: And then our Monday show, to the day, to the day. So 9/28 will be our 1 year.
6: Wow.
5: One year we've been doing this.
6: Wow. Wow, that went so fast.
5: Yes.
6: Like, wow.
5: So Monday's there's a giveaway cruise next Thursday, and that Monday shows our 1 year anniversary.
6: Wow.
5: We should have a cake or something.
6: I agree.
5: Someone should make us a cake or something. That's what I meant to say.
6: Yes,
5: that's what I meant
6: someone to say. Should deliver us a cake.
5: Yes.
6: We
5: would really appreciate it. Yeah, so I was like a little nervous. I don't know. Our last show was pretty good, you know?
6: It was good.
5: It was a really good show.
6: Yes.
5: And we always can tell, like, when we have good shows or not, or, you know, good shows, bad show, mediocre show. You can just feel it, like, when we're done with the show. Like,
6: right, hey, you can tell. Yep.
5: That was one of the good shows, you know. And I was like, I wonder what kind of feedback we can get on that one. We got, actually, a fair amount of feedback that was positive.
6: Yes.
5: So that was good. Sorry to disappoint you today, but... But, hey, you know.
6: No, that was there was a good interaction, yeah.
5: It was good. So it's funny, I put this down two times. So, yesterday I was at the hospital, I was visiting a friend that got in a serious car accident. And it's funny because when he walked in, I brought I've got all these Bibles in there, and I brought one of the ones that Lake Church gave me. It's a study Bible, so it's thick and heavy.
6: Yeah.
5: And I brought it in, and it was funny because he knew exactly why I was there. He's like, oh, he's going to bring me the word, you know, which I was like, yeah, that's what I'm here for. I'm here for two reasons.
6: Right.
5: That was one of the reasons, you know. And so at the same time, though, it was like, he's in the hospital. He's going to be okay.
6: Good.
5: A little bit of recovery going on. But my dad had surgery yesterday from like 8 a.m. to I think he finally got it at like 8 p.m.
6: Wow.
5: So I spent a couple hours at the hospital. My mom just sitting there. My sister-in-law was there, my son and my little brother. And just looking around the hospital, and it was funny because I kind of had this, I felt this on the cruise ship too, to say it. So I made a note, and then yesterday it really hit it home even harder for me. It's like, so I'm visiting my dad, and I like look around, it's like the wheelchairs are getting wider, right? Like wider and wider. And I'm looking around some of the people in the hospital, and this is what I do, I'm a people watcher.
6: Yeah.
5: And I was like, you realize why you're so, like, this country is so unhealthy is because you're eating yourselves to death.
6: Yeah.
5: And, like, don't get me wrong. I'm saying this as someone that's...
6: No, I get it. I'm guilty of it.
5: Guilty of it?
6: I don't look it, but I promise you I'm guilty of
5: right.
6: it.
5: Right.
6: Like, I have some stuff.
5: I mean, I see people and I'm like, there's this one woman in a wheelchair and I was like, holy crap.
6: Yeah.
5: You know, you get the 3 foot wide, 4 foot wide wheelchair, whatever the hell they got now.
6: Right.
5: And, you know, and it really hit me because I see these two kids they're probably like 5 and 6 years old.
6: That's the stuff that breaks my heart.
5: Yes.
6: Yes.
5: Like, oh, people are just getting so much, they're so unhealthy now. We don't understand why. You don't?
6: That's something I've always, yeah. Like,
5: because at a young age, you put a tablet in front of your kid.
6: Right.
5: You know how many times I see 2-year-olds with tablets?
6: Oh, yeah.
5: Because the parent doesn't want a parent?
6: I was going to say, it's a great babysitting.
5: Yeah.
6: Yeah.
5: Listen, if you're going to have kids, like, it's not the kids, you know, you should never give your kid a tablet.
6: No, no. There's time.
5: My kids watch TV in the morning.
6: Yes, all the stuff.
5: Right?
6: Yeah.
5: But my kids don't go to a restaurant and get tablets so that they shut their mouths
6: right,
5: and behave so your parents can, you know, be on their phones.
6: Right.
5: If you have kids, be a parent.
6: Right. That's the time to have the conversations.
5: Yes.
6: Yeah.
5: And if you don't want to, you know, if you don't want a parent, don't have kids.
6: Yeah, one of the foster kids we have, their favorite time is dinner time because of we all eat as a family. Like, we do it intentionally. Like,
5: right.
6: He really enjoys it.
5: That's great.
6: He's like this. He's like, I never had this before. I was like, well, we need to know what's going on in your life. Are you being bullied or things? Any of the things. What's exciting going on? Like, the whole thing. Like, I wouldn't know those if we don't have that intentional conversation.
5: Right. And people don't do that anymore. They don't intentionally sit down as a family to eat dinner. Well, we're going to sit and watch TV. How much time do you suppose in your life you spend watching TV?
6: Yeah.
5: Which is just nothing but a waste of time in your life.
6: Right.
5: Like, listen, I watch TV. Don't get me wrong. Like, if you're watching this show, you're taking time out of your, you know what I'm saying?
6: Right.
5: But there's people that literally get home from work.
6: Yes.
5: And from 5 o'clock, 6 o'clock.
6: Yeah.
5: Till 11 when they go to bed.
6: No, yes.
5: They just watch TV.
6: Right. I'm with you.
5: That's not living your life.
6: No, you're missing a lot.
5: You're missing a lot.
6: Yes.
5: And you'd be amazed. Like, I'm an extremely busy person. You'd be amazed how much you actually can get done in the course of a day.
6: Yes.
5: You wouldn't think so, but you can.
6: You got to put it in block. Yeah.
5: Yes.
6: You got to manage it.
5: You like, just figure it out, right? Yes. Like, just, you just.
6: Right.
5: Do what you got to do, you know? And, it was sad. I see those two kids, and I was like, my goodness, you're already way overweight.
6: Right.
5: And you can't tell me it's a medical condition. It's not. It's called you put too much food in your body and you don't exercise.
6: No, yeah.
5: Like, 90% of the people that are overweight in this country, at least 90%, that's the issue. It's not a medical issue.
6: Right.
5: Being fat and lazy is not a medical issue.
6: Right.
5: That's a you issue.
6: I agree.
5: And that's the problem. Like, that's what irritates me, the welfare system and everything. You're not supposed to enable the people. You're supposed to help them, lift them up, and then send them forward.
6: Right.
5: But that's not what we do.
6: No, we enable them.
5: They become career welfare recipients.
6: Yeah, we feed the bears.
5: I mean, there's people that can't work. they've done this. You have social anxiety. Yeah, it's a medical condition. You can't work no more.
6: Right.
5: You're overweight. You can't stand on your feet all day. You can't work anymore. I'm telling you what. If you stop feeding that person, they'll suddenly stand on their feet and work.
6: I know people who get disability for being an alcoholic.
5: That's ridiculous.
6: Which blows my mind.
5: That's our tax dollars.
6: Yes.
5: Your tax dollars go for that crap.
6: Yeah, I know. I know.
5: Anyway, you're teaching me. That's not very nice, Tim. You're being mean. You know what? I go to foreign countries all the time, and you know what happens if you can't eat in the Dominican because you can't afford to eat? You die.
6: Yeah. I mean, that's what happens out in the real world.
5: That's where the real world is.
6: Right.
5: Like, this country is so not the real world anymore.
6: Right.
5: That we're so accustomed to everything, right?
6: Yeah.
5: Everything's handed to you. Everything's so simple for you. Yeah, because the people that work hard.
6: I mean, I could probably go get disability, and there's no need of it.
5: No, but they give it to you.
6: But they would.
5: Yes.
6: Yeah, I'd be like, oh, I got it.
5: Because they want a society of people right. that are lazy
6: yep.
5: and will just vote however they want or not vote.
6: Right.
5: Because whether you vote or you don't, it's the same thing. If you don't vote, you're supporting what they want anyways.
6: Right.
5: Because you only need a few people to get it passed, right?
6: Exactly.
5: So if the people on welfare don't vote, that's great. We all know where they're going to vote anyways.
6: Right.
5: And so it's no big deal.
6: Yeah. I've said this before. I have a lot of people, I'm sorry, in my family that are on welfare. I'm like, all you should be able to do is get the block of cheese that
5: yes,
6: you used to get.
5: Government food.
6: The powdered milk.
5: Yes,
6: I guarantee, because it's enough to supplement you.
5: Right.
6: Right, you're not starving.
5: But this is what irritates me. People say, they have a right to get what they want. They right. sure do, when they go to work and earn it.
6: Yes, I agree with that.
5: They don't have a right to take my money and your money
6: right.
5: and your money, who's listening, and say, well, I think I should buy this lobster, or I should buy right. this. Do you think people on food stamps should be buying a lot right. of stuff? Because I don't.
6: No, I agree 100%.
5: It's a welfare, and that's the thing. It used to be if you got food stamps, like you actually got paper.
6: Yes,
5: stamps.
6: Yes, we have back.
5: It was embarrassing.
6: Yes.
5: Well, they don't want people to be embarrassed anymore.
6: So they just do it. Yes.
5: So you give a debit card.
6: Yeah.
5: Which you would never tell the difference between debit card, right? Right? No. Here's the thing. You're on welfare assistance, right?
6: I feel
5: it is what it is.
6: Right.
5: If you're embarrassed by that, then get off of it.
6: Right.
5: It's not. But that's what we've done.
6: Yeah. I mean, I like that. I think they should get rid of all the soda, all the snacks.
5: Yes, because you don't need that to survive.
6: Water, cheese,
5: yes,
6: basic cost.
5: Basic food.
6: Yes.
5: End of story.
6: And if you want more, that's cool.
5: Yeah, get a job like everyone else does.
6: Right, right.
5: Like, that's what irritates me so much.
6: Like, yeah,
5: that's
6: I'm
5: what
6: with
5: we
6: you.
5: Do in this country. We're just like, oh, well, you know, it's not fair. Life's not fair, Buttercup.
6: Yeah.
5: Suck it up.
6: It's not fair I spend $2,000 a month in groceries either out of my pocket,
5: right.
6: I guess.
5: Right. And then you spend how much in taxes that come out of your pocket so that the other people can get
6: That's one cart, by the way.
5: Yeah.
6: It's crazy to me. One cart's like $500, $400, $500 every week.
5: Yeah. They're talking, like, Mom was talking yesterday about heating fuel, like $5 a gallon.
6: Yeah, it's going to be a wild winter.
5: Yeah.
6: Yeah.
5: Which, you know, and that comes back to the same question that gets asked every year, but it gets worse, is, okay, how do senior citizens do it?
6: Right.
5: So here's the thing. Now, on the flip side of things, you're a senior citizen, but you'll get turned down on things.
6: Right.
5: When, if anyone needs food stamps or needs assistance, should be seniors.
6: I agree 100%.
5: They work their whole life.
6: Yeah. It breaks my heart. I've seen it multiple times. People lose their homes. You know, an old woman in Charleston, her husband died, and she lost her home to taxes.
5: Yeah.
6: Which is crazy to me.
5: Mm-hmm.
6: Like, I agree. Give them all the stuff so that they can pay their taxes and
5: yeah.
6: pay their heating bills.
5: Right.
6: Like, what are we doing?
5: If you worked your whole life.
6: Yeah. Yeah.
5: You shouldn't be paying tax. First of all, the whole tax system is screwed up anyways.
6: Yeah, I agree.
5: There's nothing in this country free. We all think we live freely.
6: Right.
5: You don't live free one drop. Oh, you want to put an addition on your house? You're going to go down to the government, to the communist downtown, and you got to say, hey, this is what I want to do.
6: Yeah.
5: I need your permission. Please give me permission to do this on my property.
6: Yes.
5: And then let me know how much money I need to pay you
6: for letting me do
5: so
6: it.
5: That way you can tax me more money.
6: Yes.
5: After I build it, because now my house is allegedly worth more money.
6: Right.
5: Like, I don't know why New Hampshire hasn't been destroyed in lawsuits over the way their property taxes are.
6: Yeah. It's crazy.
5: Assessed at what you could sell it for.
6: Yep.
5: On what earth does that ever work?
6: Yeah, it should never be that way.
5: Because
6: my whole real estate career was, I loved when it was assessed by the town at this number, and I knew what the real value was.
5: Yes. Yeah.
6: It just made now.
5: Now they try to match it.
6: Yeah, which is insane.
5: And then they pull these imaginary numbers out of their you-know-whats.
6: Yes.
5: And so they say, oh, your house is worth $500,000 now, but I paid $100,000 for it.
6: Okay, so say your house is worth $500,000. Why are you being taxed on it? You haven't gained the money.
5: It doesn't matter anyways. So right now in this state, Democrats are trying to... They just put it, this bill forward, in the same bill, an income tax and a sales tax. Now, I've agreed for a while that I'd rather have a sales tax, because then if you're on welfare, you pay tax. If you're a drug dealer, you pay tax. Everyone pays taxes fairly.
6: Yeah, universal tax, yes.
5: Correct. But you know what will happen is you'll still have property tax. Your property tax will go down like a small, small amount.
6: Not for long. Right.
5: And then you have all these other taxes.
6: I mean, just look at Vermont.
5: Because we have a spending issue.
6: That's the problem. That is the problem.
5: These clowns go to Washington, go to Concord, go to whatever state you're from.
6: You're right.
5: And then they spend your money.
6: Yep.
5: Mostly on social programs they think are great, or USAID, which suddenly it's interesting how USAID, you know, gets cut horribly.
6: Right.
5: Democrats are scrambling for money. They got no money.
6: Right.
5: But before they had all kinds of money. Wait, so all these non-government organizations that they're illegally dumping money into.
6: Right.
5: This is how these politicians are being rich for years. And I can guarantee Republicans are doing it too, just at a different level.
6: Right.
5: So don't take that as, oh, no, they're all corrupt. Yes. These are our tax dollars. You went to work today for 8 hours away from your family.
6: Yeah.
5: So you could get heating oil this winter and everything else. Meanwhile, all the money that's coming out of your taxes, it's like, so in the Bahamas, it's 11% tax, and they get universal health care. And they're like, you know, it's fine with them. And then I think he said it was matched by the company, so I almost think it's like 5.5%.
6: Wow.
5: And I'm like, here in the United States, you pay 28% tax to the federal government, then you pay tax to register your vehicle, you pay tax, you know, if you're going to buy a pack of cigarettes, you're going to buy food at a restaurant. Everywhere you go, you're taxed. The time that dollar goes from your hand, you know, it's probably about 40 cents of the dollar.
6: Yeah, well, I mean, you get taxed to get it.
5: Yes.
6: Then you get taxed when you spend it.
5: Yes.
6: The person you spent it to or got the money get taxed on it again.
5: Yes.
6: Then they take and pay their employees. It gets taxed. That $1?
5: Yes.
6: I don't know if there's anything left.
5: Probably not.
6: I would believe that it's actually overspent. That's why we're in the issues we are in this country.
5: Yeah, and then you look at it. So I own this property I'm on.
6: Yes.
5: Not really. I rent it from the government.
6: You do. Which, again, I think is absurd because... It's money you haven't received. Why are you getting taxed on money you haven't received? And correct. Say you stay here 50 years,
5: yes.
6: And it becomes worth $500,000, let's say.
5: Yes.
6: $5,000 a month or a year. You've basically...
5: You've paid for it anyways.
6: You've paid for it, right. You've made no money on it.
5: Yes.
6: And you get taxed. It's just crazy to me.
5: And then this state in particular, then they keep cutting things.
6: Yes.
5: Like, the school keeps cutting stuff constantly.
6: My school's a hot mess this year.
5: Yes.
6: There's no bus to... Fall Mountain from Leominster this year because they said they don't have to because they cut the budget in Leominster. We had to have extra supplies to send to the school this year because they couldn't do it. There's a whole bunch of things.
5: Taxation is theft.
6: Yes.
5: And then taxation without representation. How many times have we heard that? You are not represented anywhere.
6: Right.
5: They take your money. Like Vermont, for instance. Vermont has so many social programs that people are taxed to death over there.
6: Yeah, yes.
5: Income tax, property tax, sales tax. They pay all the taxes because they spend money like crazy. But you keep electing the same people.
6: Yes.
5: It's time to grab your pitchforks and your torches and be like, yeah, we're done with this.
6: Right.
5: We're not doing this anymore.
6: Right. That's why I really like DeSantis down in Florida.
5: Yeah, he's pretty good.
6: He just made it so that anyone over 65 has no property taxes.
5: He's supposed to get rid of it completely is the plan.
6: But he's getting a lot of pushback because of the revenue. But,
5: of course. Because, you know, what would you do without the money?
6: But he did get it for like 65 and until they pass, then they'll owe whatever, but they don't actually have to pay it anymore. That's better than, like, at least it gives them relief.
5: There should be no problem. Like, you realize we funded this country all up to 1913 with tariffs.
6: Yes.
5: And then World War I came.
6: Yep.
5: We put a temporary tax in. Temporary tax.
6: We're still living in that temporary 110 tax.
5: 110 years later, we still have a temporary tax.
6: Yes.
5: Just like the temporary asylum status people seek that never go away.
6: Yep, I'm with you. I don't know why. Yeah, I listened to a sermon the other day, and the topic was London. Like, we broke free from them, mm-hmm. just to live like them in the long term.
5: Yeah.
6: And we're so obsessed with them. Anytime one of the kids get married, blah, it's like huge headline news.
5: Yeah.
6: And Pastor that Joby, he's like, yeah. I don't get it.
5: No.
6: He's like, we're supposed to get away from that.
5: Yeah, yeah.
6: But we still celebrate it.
5: Yeah, yeah.
6: And actually, they won in the long run because we live in a country that's just taxed to death.
5: Yes.
6: Like, the whole reason was...
5: Like, when I was in Aruba, the guy's like, we pay high taxes here. We pay 23%. But their health care was insane, dude. It was like, the deductible, like, to get medicine was like $25.
6: Yeah, so that's pretty good.
5: So they don't do major surgeries in Aruba, so you either go to Venezuela or back to the Netherlands. So what they do is they'll fly you there. They pay for you to go there. They pay for the surgery. They pay for your spouse or any person that will come help care for you. They pay that person up to $2,000 a month plus.
6: Wow.
5: Fly them there and everything else. Like, everything. It's like, and you're complaining at 23%?
6: That's amazing.
5: We pay more than that just in the federal tax off the top from the start.
6: Yeah. Well, if you go to, like, Venezuela, for example, it's like 60% income tax.
5: Yeah.
6: They have universal health care, too.
5: Yeah.
6: But you get no paycheck. Well,
5: they were living under communism for a long time.
6: I'm just saying, the bread lines, the whole thing.
5: Yes.
6: Yeah.
5: Oh, that couldn't happen here. No, it happens here.
6: Yeah. You give the government control of anything, the more you give them, the harder it is to do anything.
5: Yes.
6: It's a pain trying to get anything done.
5: Anything. You think about it. All the process we've had to go through to build a house.
6: Yes.
5: Guy already had a house.
6: Sure did. We should
5: just... It had a fire.
6: Yeah, we should have just been able to go in and do it.
5: You should have been able to smoke that thing out, yes. Get it fixed.
6: Yes.
5: Because he already had one.
6: Right.
5: No, I get it. Like, there's a process when you're going to build a brand new house.
6: Right.
5: There are things like, okay, can the sewer system up here take it? Or right. They need septic. Like, there are certain things that we need rules. I'm not anti-rules.
6: Right.
5: I'm anti all this corruption that just we pay for it. Right. And then our kids are going to pay for it and our grandkids pay for it.
6: Yes.
5: At what point? You look at where you are now. And the thing is, once they take it away, you never get it back.
6: Oh, absolutely.
5: So as you keep giving away your freedoms, like these flock cameras... So, Trump has really been on a roll lately, where, you know, the flock cameras and the AI thing.
6: Yeah.
5: Oh, he thinks it's great.
6: I know.
5: It's great. Then, you know what? I think we should put cameras everywhere in your house.
6: Right.
5: And see what you think about it.
6: Right. I mean, so you know.
5: It's great because you're never going to have to live under it.
6: Right.
5: Because you're part of this elite class in this country.
6: Yeah, that doesn't happen. Right.
5: And your kids and all that. Powerful friends, the whole thing.
6: Right.
5: Like... It violates...
6: I mean, I think the charges he had on him were stupid, but he literally got convicted of a felon.
5: Yeah.
6: In nowhere, still living a normal life.
5: Oh, yeah.
6: Like, that's not even a slam. I'm just saying, if I was convicted of a felon...
5: Your life would change.
6: Yeah, I wouldn't be president.
5: No, you wouldn't be president. No, we obviously both agree that it was all BS to
6: right.
5: start with,
6: but yes.
5: It just... Sometimes it just gets me with him, because I'm like... We don't need AI.
6: We don't.
5: What are we trying to beat China with? Oh, yeah. We got to beat them. Beat them. Why?
6: Right.
5: Why do we got to beat them? Do you realize, so, because I noticed my son was saying that he ended up might be going to Mongolia next year for like a training thing for the military.
6: Yeah.
5: And he's like, yeah, then they train with China too. And I was like, and he's like, I thought like China was our enemy. I'm like, China's not our enemy. That's a game they play on a national stage that people don't comprehend it, that China's not our enemy.
6: Right.
5: If China was our enemy, we wouldn't buy anything from them.
6: If China was our enemy, Dr. Fauci wouldn't have had a lab over there using gain of function to pull.
5: Speaking of that, I've had this on here. So Fauci was reportedly told that if pregnant women took the jab, they would likely miscarry, and he went on every TV station possible and told them that was totally safe.
6: He sure did.
5: So he was held in contempt of court, contempt of Congress. Yeah. Haven't heard another word.
6: No, they did press charges on the guy right under him, though. I forget his name.
5: I don't care who's under him.
6: I agree with you, but that's how this works. We need to pin it on somebody.
5: Yes.
6: Like...
5: That way, you know, because it's all fake, dude.
6: Yeah,
5: everything you see on... It's all fake.
6: Yes, it's a sleight of hands.
5: You have these Republicans who'll stand up in Congress and... Blah, blah, blah, blah, blah, blah. And I'm like, you realize they're no different than the other side. None.
6: Right.
5: They'll stand here and they'll have these hearings and they're like... you know, you did, they like grill them. And they got all these great sound bites.
6: Yeah.
5: But nobody ever goes to jail.
6: Ever.
5: Nobody.
6: Right.
5: All the stuff that was done against Trump.
6: Yeah.
5: Nobody even was tried for anything.
6: Way worse than Watergate.
5: Yes. Oh, my goodness.
6: Way worse.
5: Well, who was it? I just watched a clip the other day. Was it Matt Walsh, I think? One of these guys coming out with a... I think it was Matt Walsh. He's a conservative guy.
6: Yeah.
5: Coming out with something about Watergate.
6: Yeah.
5: That it was nothing like what we think it was.
6: No, I read the whole book on it.
5: Yeah, and supposedly, like...
6: It was literally exactly what's going on today. It was a political move.
5: Yes. He was going to do something that was going to disrupt this deep state thing.
6: Yes.
5: And that's why this all went down.
6: Yeah, 11 minutes, 13 minutes, whatever it was, recording. That he had nothing to do with, and they'd been recording conversation in the White House for years.
5: Obama was tapping Trump's phone.
6: Not just Trump. All of them. The general there.
5: Flynn.
6: Flynn, like... Well, the FBI was tapping senators and congressmen's phones, like... That's wild.
5: Biden's were. Mm-hmm.
6: Yes. Like, I'm just saying, that's a huge... Like, when did we get to that point?
5: But then they get away with it.
6: No, that's... I agree. That's
5: there's no accountability in this country unless it's someone like me or you.
6: Yes. Oh, I'd be in prison.
5: Oh, instantly.
6: Yeah.
5: You wouldn't even... No chance.
6: Julian Assange is a great...
5: Yeah.
6: The fact that he's in prison is the most ridiculous thing ever. You're in prison for exposing people.
5: Exposing the government, it's corruption.
6: Yeah, mm-hmm. Because of he was a threat to national security. Everything he reported had nothing to do with national security. It was people doing illegal things.
5: Yes, he was a threat to them.
6: Yes, to the elite.
5: Not national security,
6: right,
5: to them.
6: Right. Like, you can't even give me the charge.
5: It's
6: wild. So that's what prevents people. So that's where the punishment is, right? If you and I went out and did real investigation, like that kid that's doing the one going to discover, we went and did that, eventually we will end up in prison.
5: Yeah, because they just passed a law in California that, what do they call it, the Nick Fuentes Act or whatever.
6: Yes.
5: He was exposing corruption, and now they'll fine you and can imprison you for it.
6: Yes.
5: In the United States of America.
6: Right. That's what I'm saying. Like,
5: but this stuff just keeps. You realize that there's like 1,000 people in the country,
6: right,
5: that are controlling 330 million plus.
6: Yes.
5: And all you have to do is stand up from the table.
6: And it all goes away. I'm with you. I agree.
5: You know? It's that corrupt.
6: Yeah. It's
5: like, I don't know. And at like what point do people say, you know what, enough?
6: You go to prison for exposing it, but when you're the actual person doing it, that's why no one goes to prison. It's almost not worth it.
5: No, because what are you doing? Nothing. There's no accountability.
6: You're ruining your life to try to do the greater good, but they have so much control that even if you do expose them and all the evidence is there, it's like, okay, next news story.
5: Yes.
6: Basically, like, that one's over. Like,
5: oh, I didn't have this on my notes. I'm glad it just hit me because... What a bunch of jackasses. So, me and Andrew are in the casino, right? And we're sitting at, I don't know, like a slot machine, whatever. And this guy sits down next to us. He pulls out his phone. And I'm like, oh, I mean, that, like, you win something, you, like, record it maybe, like, you could share with someone, hey, look, I just won
6: $100
5: or $500, whatever, you know? And he's, like, doing this thing, and then he, like, passes us a business card. Like, hey, I want to give this, like, he's a slot guy. I'm a slot influencer. And this dude is like probably early 60s.
6: Okay.
5: And then he's like, I'm nothing. He's like, there's other guys on the ship today. Johnny Slots and this other guy. And so as the cruise went on, I was sitting at another machine another time and I look and there's that Johnny Slots wearing a shirt that says Johnny Slots on it and he's recording this thing and it's like, this is such a put-up bunch of BS that I've ever seen in my life. Because I've watched you guys sitting here, and you're only recording when you win.
6: Right, which right.
5: Eventually, you're always going to win.
6: Right.
5: You like right, yeah. If you play that machine long enough...
6: You're going to win a couple times.
5: Yes.
6: Yeah, I'm with you.
5: The question is, are you ever going to win enough to make up for the fact you just lost?
6: Right.
5: Because a slot machine is no different than a table game. Table game goes through hot streaks and cold streaks.
6: Right.
5: The slot machine's the same thing.
6: Yes.
5: It's programmed that way.
6: Yes.
5: Pays out, goes periods of times where it re-gets its money back.
6: Right.
5: And so they're recording this stuff. You know they're making insane money on clicks is how they're getting paid.
6: Right.
5: Because YouTube and stuff is paying them.
6: Yes.
5: Because they've got enough clicks.
6: They're manipulating the game.
5: They're manipulating...
6: the people.
5: The whole thing.
6: Yes.
5: And I was just like, it's all just fake, dude.
6: Right.
5: It's all fake. Like, everything you watch, like this show's not fake. The things I say
6: are... we're definitely not fake.
5: We don't...

0: something God's done in my life.
1: Right. I mean,
0: because if I have to exaggerate it, it's not God.
1: Right.
0: So it's the same thing with everything. What? It's just such a put up thing.
1: I agree with you.
0: And I was just like, I'm sitting there, and he gives me his card, and I'm like, yeah, sure. If you were like, listen, this one machine throughout the whole country pays out better than any other machine. Right. Because like, I think there are stuff like that. I think there are little things. Right. Like, I think the machines when you first walk in are more apt to pay out more.
1: Right.
0: Because people walk by there. But the one that's way in the corner, probably not.
1: Right.
0: Because at the end of the day, you're trying to track people into...
1: Right.
0: Give the casino money,
1: yeah,
0: right?
1: Yeah.
0: So... Sure, I'm sure there's things like that. But I'm just watching, and then there was another guy. There was probably four of them on this cruise line, dude. And so, and I'm just watching another guy. And I'm just like, the whole time I'm sitting there and I'm pushing the button, you know? And I'm like, and heck, I'm winning more money than he is on the other side. And I was like, oh, I should pull my phone out and record. Like, no. I'm a slot influencer. You're a demon.
1: A slot influencer. That's craziness, actually.
0: Like... I never heard of such a thing.
1: Yeah, I can never just watch something. Yeah, I don't know. It's just me, I guess.
0: And they seriously...
1: How is millions of people watching that?
0: Because I see the crap my daughters will watch.
1: Okay. Yeah, that's fair. That's fair.
0: And I always tell them all the time. Like, now, when they watch Mr. Beast, yes. I'm fine with that. Because that guy's... I like him.
1: Yes.
0: I think he's a good human being.
1: Yes.
0: He does some amazing stuff.
1: Right.
0: I have no... They can watch him.
1: Right.
0: But there's other stuff they watch that is stupid.
1: I'm with you.
0: Stupid.
1: Yeah.
0: And this is the same thing. These guys are stupid. Like, and I was like, I'm going to talk about this. And then I'm glad I remembered in the last few minutes to talk about this. Like, of all the things you could do with your life, that's what you decide to do. And then you make it seem like these guys got such egos. You could just see it. Because they've got like an entourage of people around them. That's probably family or whatever. I don't know.
1: Right.
0: But they really... have such pride in them. You can just see it.
1: They do in the spotlight. How do they feel when the spotlight's off?
0: Oh, I guarantee you they feel like dog crap.
1: I'm just saying.
0: When the spotlight's off.
1: Right.
0: When they're alone by themselves. That's because you all need Jesus.
1: Right.
0: Now, like I go... This is the only time I gamble. Is like if we go on a cruise.
1: Yeah.
0: Like, I like to gamble.
1: Me too.
0: I mean, I don't do it very often.
1: I'm not a slot guy. I'm a poker guy, but...
0: I like blackjack and stuff. That's what I used to play all the time.
1: Yeah.
0: But then I found slot machines and just...
1: Yeah, you just...
0: You don't have to think, dude. You just push a button.
1: Right.
0: You know, I do it once or twice a year, probably.
1: Right.
0: You know? My son, who was, like, at one point, I was watching him scratch tickets, and I was like, dude, you have a serious freaking issue. He wouldn't even scratch you. Just scratch the code off and scan it if you won.
1: I was like, dude,
0: you have a serious freaking addiction.
1: You're never coming out ahead.
0: No! What are you doing, you know? So, but, like... It just blew my mind, like, of all the things you could do. And I could just see the pride on these people.
1: Yeah.
0: Like, you guys think you're just the coolest, most amazing people. And you're not... I'm not a big... Like, I'm... We're not supposed to have casinos in this state.
1: Right.
0: For years.
1: Right. We have them now, but yes.
0: We have them now.
1: Yeah, but you're right.
0: They backdoored them in.
1: Right.
0: Because when they first brought them in, it was like a dollar or two max on a bet.
1: Yes.
0: And I'm like, who's playing blackjack for a dollar?
1: Right.
0: I mean, maybe in your backyard with your kids or something.
1: Right.
0: But, like, it's just nonsense. And then I remember I was talking to Chris LeClaire, and he's like, oh, dude, you can bet up to 50 bucks at a whack now. I was like, dude, that's a full-blown casino. He's like, yeah.
1: Right.
0: And now they're everywhere.
1: Yes.
0: So, because, like I said, alcohol ruins lives.
1: Yes.
0: Drugs ruin lives.
1: Yeah.
0: Gambling ruins lives. Some people can handle it.
1: Yeah.
0: A lot of people can't.
1: Right.
0: So I don't, like, support... what they're doing.
1: Right.
0: I'm on a cruise ship. This is, you know.
1: Yeah. It's not, again, you should have control of yourself. There's alcohol on the cruise
0: ship. My kid's going to eat this week. Right. There's alcohol on a cruise. We don't drink.
1: Right.
0: And that's the thing. They're like, it was tough because, oh, you guys are going to go party tonight? You know, like, the especially the guys on this cruise, like, we don't drink, dude.
1: Right.
0: You know, it's kind of like, it almost took away from, like, I mean, they make it seem like it'd be so much more fun if you drank.
1: Yes.
0: Yeah, maybe it would be, but I have no interest in that.
1: Right. It ain't going to be too fun in the morning.
0: And it's funny because the looks you get, it always changes. Like, oh, yeah, go party. It's like, I have Jesus. I don't need to go party.
1: Yeah.
0: And you'd be surprised the look you get, like, oh, no one knows how to respond.
1: Right.
0: No one knows how to respond to that, you know? But yeah, so we'll wrap up here, but we're giving away a free cruise.
1: Yep.
0: We want to get as many people in as possible.
1: Yes.
0: You have two more opportunities after

0: one more opportunity. But you have this show and then Monday.
1: We can spend a lot of time rewatching.
0: You can rewatch, and you can do that. But
1: I appreciate it.
0: You have until like Wednesday to get it in,
1: right,
0: though.
1: Right.
0: Because after that, we got to make a lot of names and
1: yes,
0: we're excited. So, yeah, God bless you guys. Have a great weekend. Make sure you just GodFamilyCountryPodcast@gmail.com.
1: Yeah.
0: Send it in. Two more opportunities, and then super excited. A week from today, we're giving away a free cruise.
1: Yes.
0: All right. Later, guys.
1: Later.
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3: A demonstration of defiance. I'm Dave Anthony, Fox News. That is in Iran, where hundreds of thousands of people took to the streets in a massive government-organized anti-U.S. protest, as Iran also claims it attacked another oil tanker in the Strait of Hormuz, where it's disrupted shipping for months. Oil prices, they're up this morning, and gas has been pumped up even more, another nickel for diesel to a new record high. President Trump calls that a small price to pay for preventing Iran from having a nuclear weapon. But a new Fox News poll shows a lot of concern.
4: The survey showed 71% of registered voters feel the administration lacks a clear strategy for ending the conflict, including 95% of Democrats, 83% of independents, and 43% of Republicans. 47% also believe the conflict will make the U.S. less safe, and that is up from 39% in April. A 60% majority believes the decision to take military action in the first place was wrong.
3: Fox's Jackie Heinrich at the White House. Also in the Fox poll, 53% believe the Trump administration immigration crackdown's gone too far. And a Republican congresswoman has a message for the president in a new campaign ad recorded near the White House.
5: The same Hispanics who help you get to the White House in 2024 feel betrayed today.
3: Maria Elvira Salazar got a Trump endorsement earlier this year. Her Democratic challenger in November, Elliot Rodriguez, has accused the congresswoman of failing to stand up to the president. An ICE agent is in court in Minnesota this morning. Christian Castro is facing charges of lying about a January shooting during an enforcement operation that left an immigrant wounded. Castro was in state court yesterday facing assault and other charges after a months-long battle over his extradition from Texas.
6: There should never have been any question whether he'd have his day in court here, but instead of following the law, Governor Abbott chose to turn Texas into a sanctuary state for somebody accused of a violent crime.
3: Democratic Minnesota Attorney General Keith Ellison. 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
14: Sunny skies for us today after some early clouds from the latest system continue to move away. A northwesterly breeze kicking up over 20 miles an hour and a lot more comfortable as dew points fall through the afternoon. Highs today will be in the low and mid-70s. A lot of 40s out there tonight under mostly clear skies. Mid-60s, sunshine, lighter breeze Saturday, clouds increasing Sunday morning with a round of showers expected during the afternoon. From the Stormwatch 9 Weather Center, I'm meteorologist Kevin Skorupa.
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1: It is Chuck, Michael, and Tucker with you today. And as we were,
16: oh, I'm Michael, and you're not Charles.
1: What do you mean?
16: I just, you know,
1: I don't understand.
16: Okay.
1: Michael is
16: of
1: the
16: course you don't.
1: Diminutive of your full name, Michelangelo. Not many people know that
16: my legal name is Mike, but I go by Michael.
1: Yeah.
16: I don't know.
1: It's Michelangelo Armstrong, the you know, great
16: Italian-Scottish guy.
1: Scottish philosopher who brought us such things as, hey, it's not haggis, it's pizza. And I don't have anything else after that. Let's talk a little bit about what we're seeing in markets today, because basically, if you liked yesterday's market action, you won't like today's. Yesterday, we had stocks rallying, bonds rallying, oil selling off, and diesel selling off. Today, we've got stocks down modestly. Like, let's not, you know, pretend that this is any kind of calamity.
16: Yeah.
1: Bonds have given back all of yesterday's gains. Gold is holding steady despite that, which I find interesting. Crude oil, West Texas Intermediate, back up 118 a barrel. Diesel back up 5 cents a gallon. And so this is a great segue into this piece here from the Wall Street Journal. Weeks before the midterms, almost everything is getting more expensive. And look, the reason is diesel.
16: Yes. Yeah, it is causing just about everything to move up in price here. And as we do update you regularly, that new price of diesel that AAA has listed out there is now $6.45 a gallon. I'm rounding to the nearest penny here. Gasoline at $4.47 makes nobody comfortable. But as we've talked about at length, Chuck, there's a crucial difference between gasoline prices being high and diesel prices being high. And it has to do with this term we call elasticity of demand.
1: Yeah, and here's the basic premise of it. If the price of gasoline moves up meaningfully, people start changing their behaviors. Not all of us, but remember, things are priced at the margin, and so a 1% reduction in demand can make a big difference in price. So, as an example, if the price of gas goes from, as it has in the last month, 405 to 445, you get the stories of, well, I was gonna, you know, take a road trip to go and see X, but now it's gotten a little bit too expensive, so I'm not going to do it. Again, not everyone changes their plans, and there are some plans, by the way, that you can't change. Hey, if, you know, your kid's got a, you know, you're on a travel team and here are the games that you're playing, great, you're still playing that schedule. Like, I get it. But the stuff around the margins changes, and, you know, that happens at, you know, a fairly meaningful level at certain price points with gasoline. With diesel, it is fundamentally different. And I happened to be in my local BJ's Wholesale Club over the weekend, last weekend. And do you know what I saw there, Mike?
16: A lot of people.
1: No.
16: Always a lot of people.
1: No, that's Costco, which is why I'm not a Costco member, in addition to it being 5 minutes further from my house than BJ's.
16: Okay.
1: But what I saw there were Christmas decorations, because, you know, the middle of September, and so...
16: Time for Christmas,
1: baby. Got to be honest, going to pick some up this weekend, because I just had to scout out where I was going to put them in my house now that I see what the supply is, you know, looking like.
16: Of course you are.
1: Listen, you know, you got to get ahead of the curve on this. But my point is, hey, those are the early things that are rolling out. All the shipping for all of the Black Friday deals and all that stuff, that is happening right now. And you know what I can tell you is that Target and Walmart and Dick's Sporting Goods and whoever else sells stuff that people want to buy for Christmas, they are not going to look at it and say, well, you know what? Ship came into Port of Los Angeles, and, you know, before all this, it cost $700 to put that stuff on a truck and get it to Dallas. It's $1,400 to do so. Well, we're not going to... No, they don't say that. They say, great, we got to get the stuff to Dallas, because otherwise we don't have a Black Friday.
16: Yeah, if you're a farmer, it's either fill up the combine or let your crops die in the field.
1: If you are, I was driving this morning behind a big cement mixer that happened to pull into a lot where they were pouring a foundation. I'm guessing, not guessing, I know that that thing does not run on gasoline. It runs on diesel. They didn't simply say, okay, we're not going to build the house because the price of diesel is too high. You got to get that thing framed before the winter, and so move it right on ahead. Like, that is what happens with a lot of things that are fueled using diesel. So, effectively, we have this question of, hey, at what point do we start to see meaningful demand destruction on diesel that starts to, you know, figure out where that price cap is? And we don't really know, because we've never gotten there before.
16: Right. Now, look, I don't want to over-exaggerate. Not every single price is tied to diesel. I don't really know how, Sam, who cuts my hair, was going to justify the higher price for my haircut.
1: How do you think that shampoo gets there?
16: Yeah, I mean... It really does seep into just about everything, because you're right. To replace the clippers and to have the whatever hair gel sitting on the table there, and for Sam himself to drive to the barber shop, all of these things are going to come up in price. And so we are not dealing with 2022 levels inflation. I don't want to exaggerate things.
1: No.
16: We are dealing with increasing inflation and very high diesel prices at a time of very high diesel usage.
1: And likely to broaden out as a result of that in terms of where inflation can seep to. Now, here's some interesting things that I think about when I think about this. Number one, if you look over the last month, and Mike, I'm going to show you a chart that I've never shown before. To all of you listening, you don't get to see it.
16: Well, if you're watching on YouTube, you could turn your... Well, yeah.
1: I don't think I'm going to turn my computer around. Okay. You know, it's again, who knows, you know. But in any case, I'm going to show you a chart, Mike. The orange line, okay, is the diesel crack spread.
16: Uh-huh.
1: The white one is the 10-year Treasury yield. How closely have those lines been following each other over the last month?
16: Very, very closely. Explain again what the diesel crack spread is to folks.
1: Diesel crack spread is a fancy way of saying, hey, if you're a refiner, what's the difference in what you receive for a barrel of diesel that you make versus what you had to pay for the crude that goes into it? And right now, those crack spreads are around $110. Normally, they're somewhere in the range of 20 to 25, 20 to 30. So like, you're running like anywhere from like 3 to 5x normal spreads that refiners are making. And basically, tick for tick, you are seeing 10-year Treasury yields following the price, the crack spreads of diesel over the last month, because even markets have picked up on, hey, unlike gasoline or unlike crude, the price of diesel does have an impact on a broad swath of pricing, and so this matters, and this is why, if we're being 100% honest, like, you look at, you know, hey, why are mortgage rates going up? diesel's at least, you know, correlating highly there. It's not driving the whole ship, but yeah, there's a really strong correlation on that side. The other piece that I think the other piece that makes this like kind of uniquely suck right now is the fact that if there's one industry that is not impacted by rising diesel prices, it's artificial intelligence and the construction that is powering that industry right now. Because if you really believe that you are building the smartest thing known to man and you're willing to spend, you know, trillions of dollars to do so, a few hundred extra dollars per load of, you know, whatever it is that's being delivered doesn't matter to you because the business opportunity is so great. And so this gets at the crux of, I think, the entire problem, which is, okay, so you've got, you know, diesel that's starting to seep in everywhere else. It's creating, you know, additional inflation in the economy. And the Fed comes along and says, again, this week, and I'm not saying this is wrong, but I'm saying this is what they said. Okay, we're seeing some additional signs of inflation. Great, we've got to hike interest rates. Mike, if the price of diesel going up isn't going to slow the development of AI data centers, is the price of money going up going to do it?
16: Certainly not in the short term, Chuck.
1: And so what we end up with here is where the one industry that you actually need to slow in order to, you know, slow some of the other inflationary pressures that are building and maybe see some weakness in the labor market that would lead to the Fed not hiking rates, is the one industry that's not going to be slowed by either higher rates or higher diesel prices, which means that everyone else in the economy is going to bear those costs.
16: Mm-hmm.
1: And that kind of sucks. So sorry for us. But listen, we can't get all downbeat and be victims about this. Like, ultimately, we got to figure out, okay, like, what do we do? Because this is the world that we exist in right now. Like, simply, like, throwing our hands up and giving up isn't a choice. And so the question becomes, okay, what do we do, and how do we make the hard choices, like heating our home for the winter? How do we navigate these things? Let's take a quick break, and we'll discuss that when we return.
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18: 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Chris Pappas looked voters in the eye and lied. Listen to Chris Pappas confronted about dating an Amazon lobbyist while voting on seven bills Amazon lobbied on.
19: You've been dating a corporate lobbyist who actually was lobbying on behalf of Amazon at a time when you then went on to cast votes on Amazon's behalf on bills they
20: that's
19: lobbied
20: true,
19: you on.
20: Matt.
19: Yes, it is, Congressman.
20: Matt,
19: absolutely is.
20: That is not true.
19: Congressman,
20: Matt,
19: absolutely is.
20: That is not true.
18: It was true. 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Seven bills. Then Pappas lied about it.
20: That is not true.
18: It's all true. Chris Pappas even wound up marrying the lobbyist. What else is Chris Pappas hiding? Lying. Corrupt. Chris Pappas won't look out for you in the U.S. Senate. 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SLF PAC is responsible for the content of this ad.
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0: All right, so we talked last segment about how we've got these two prices in particular that are moving up. Price of diesel and price of money through interest rates that are creating problems for lots of people these days. I think that's fundamentally it. The one that's also unique on this to the New England region is the fact that about 25% of New England uses home heating oil as its fuel to heat houses during the winter. In Maine, it's about 50%. In Vermont, it's about 35%. The other New England states are lower, but this is a problem because the price of diesel pretty much tracks tick for tick with the price of home heating oil. So expect those costs to be like 2x what they were last year in a lot of cases. Maybe sometimes a little less, maybe sometimes a little more, but really big cost increases. So the question is, like, what do we do with this? And one of the things that's being talked about publicly now is some type of export ban on diesel in particular.
1: Yep. It was tossed around by Senate Majority Leader, and I haven't heard the president tweet anything about it, but I can't honestly keep up with all of his social media posts, so I'm not sure.
0: The president from reporting on it, I don't think we've had any public comments, but yep. The president seems to be, from the reporting I've gathered, against it. And I tend to agree with that for this specific reason. If you look at what a diesel export ban does, basically what you have right now is about 1.5 million barrels per day of diesel gets exported from the United States. So if you put any kind of ban in place on exports of it, immediately you have another 1.5 million barrels of diesel domestically.
1: Yeah.
0: What does that do based on what we know about supply and demand, Mike?
1: Brings down price.
0: Brings down the price of diesel, which is what you want to see, which is why I do agree with the proponents of this. They're like, oh, it'll bring down prices, and I say, yes, it will in
1: short
0: the short term.
1: Definitely, yeah.
0: Here is the problem. Mike, if you are cutting off 1.5 million barrels of diesel that you are exporting, what happens to the price of diesel everywhere else in the world?
1: Skyrockets.
0: It goes up. Now, I'm not to say that the United States exists in order to provide cheap diesel to Europe. That's not what I'm saying here. I'm going to make the economic argument for why this is bad, and here it is. It's not because stuff from Europe is going to get more expensive for us to import. It's not any of that. It's that if you look at the mechanics then. So let's say that I am a refiner in the U.S. right now that gets $100 per barrel in order to make diesel.
1: Mm.
0: When the price comes down, let's say that my crack goes from $100 down to 50.
1: Yep. Crack spread, again, being the difference in price between the sold barrel of diesel versus the purchased barrel of oil.
0: On the other hand, what I end up with overseas, let's say I'm a refiner in Europe, my spread that I get goes from $100 a barrel up to $150 or $200.
1: Sure.
0: What I then say is, okay, like, these are crazy, insane numbers that I am getting paid to make diesel. You know what I can do? I can bid up every freaking barrel of oil I can get my hands on in order to get it to my refinery because this is my winter to make a killing.
1: Yep.
0: And so what you end up seeing then is that in the United States, hey, what's the one thing that has built up a little bit in the last, you know, couple months, fortunately? Crude oil. You notice that we haven't been talking about crude oil quite as much. Again, it's not in like a great spot, but it's better than it was over the course of the summer heading into 4th of July. And so all those barrels, remember, if we're only doing a diesel export ban, hey, if someone overseas says, you know what, I'm going to pay $200 for that barrel of, you know, U.S. crude, okay, it's going to go overseas because no one's going to pay for it domestically because the cracks aren't as high, which then in turn means that you work through that excess crude inventory that you have, which isn't much, again, but it's, you know, again, 40, 50 million barrels now, better than the 15 to 20 million we had earlier, which then gets you to a point where you say, okay, now barrels of crude, their price domestically goes through the roof, which turns into pushing up diesel and gas prices. And this is why a diesel ban is not a long-term solution to this, but rather a short-term stopgap that eventually ends up making the problem worse.
1: Yeah, I'll take a few other side effects here too, Chuck, because let's put ourselves in the shoes of the, I believe, the largest diesel refiner in the country, which is the Motiva Port Arthur Refinery in Port Arthur, Texas.
0: Which does what? I think it's like 750 or 800,000 barrels a day.
1: 640 to 730,000 barrels a day. Bunch of that diesel, but all sorts of other products, too. They can make gasoline. They can make jet fuel. They're probably cranking out diesel right now because that's where the profit margins are.
0: Sure.
1: If you remove those profit margins by banning the export, they're not going to keep cranking out diesel. They're going to respond to the market conditions and try and match up supply with demand. So if you do get this drop in diesel, which you probably would from an export ban, then the executives here at Motiva Enterprises are probably going to say, okay, let's start producing gasoline and jet fuel in higher quantities and reduce what we're producing in diesel, which eventually just leads to, again, a balanced market domestically and those prices probably increasing again due to the other effects outside. Not to mention, if I'm a foreign country that produces some critical material that's also expensive right now that we do need here domestically, and you're telling me I can't have your diesel, I might respond by saying then you can't have my XYZ.
0: Well, and just as an example, Canada might say, you know what? You're not going to send us any diesel anymore? Great. We're turning off the crude flows.
1: Yeah.
0: I'm not saying it will happen, but like, yeah, this is what happens when you start getting into these types of situations here. Now, there are countries that have put in place export bans on various, you know, some of these items, you know, over the last 6 to 9 months.
1: Russia, definitely. China to some degree.
0: Russia has. China had some limited ones earlier, but again, these are closed economic systems to begin with. The other, like you talk about, like, oh, like Thailand's putting in place like a diesel export ban. That's just because they don't want barrels that have already come into the country going back out. Like Thailand is not producing lots of diesel and being like, well, like, no. That's not what's happening there. So when you look at the options on this, they're very limited. And to anyone who says, like, well, what if we just build more refineries? Okay, I'll see you in 2030 at the earliest.
1: Yeah, the export ban, I really dislike the idea. I don't think it's going to be long-term effective. It does give you what you might want in the short term, and that's the danger part to me is, if you're looking for a quick fix ahead of midterms, then an export ban kind of checks the box.
0: It does.
1: And has pretty ugly consequences down the road.
0: It can make things look better for a month or two at the cost of long-term supply after that. Let's take a quick break. When we return, we got Wall Street Watch, and we're talking about Microsoft and OpenAI.
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6: God loves you and has an awesome plan for your life. If you were to die right now, do you know for certain that heaven would be your home? The Bible says the wages of sin is death, but the gift of God is eternal life through Jesus Christ our Lord. Say this with me from your heart and out loud to make heaven your home. Father, I turn from my sin. I receive Jesus Christ as my Savior and my Lord. Fill me with your Holy Spirit. I am yours. If you just pray that prayer out loud from your heart, the Bible says heaven is your home. And I would love to meet you. Come join me at Lake Church in Newport on Sundays at 9 and 11 a.m. This is Pastor Samuel. Have a wonderful day.
7: 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Who has time to cook dinner when a soccer or football game is more important? 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Backed by popular demand is Jim's favorite meatloaf. We also have some fun fall pasta dishes to make any fall day feel warm. Don't forget, the bar and the wonderful cocktails they dream up, the apple cider margarita and the fall sangria, are at the top of my list. With all these wonderful fall options, Bubba's is the place to go. Come in and see us here at Bubba's, right on the southern tip of Big Lake Sunapee. And remember what we always say at Bubba's: we're having a lot of fun.
8: I can't win. I have to pick up three kids from three different games. I need a few orders of Bubba's awesome ribs and some pasta to carb load these kids for the next game.
9: So I was asked to tell you what's new at Old Man's Junk, so I figured I'd be comfortable while I did it. Put my Speedo on, sat out on the deck to catch some rays, and listened to Google Mowgrass, American Farmer. We let the wife do the work. We have new help at Old Man's Junk. PJ, the old man's granddaughter. PJ will be there Thursday, Friday, Saturdays, slinging $2 hot dogs, chili dogs, hamburgers, sausage, and steak sub. She is learning the ropes on how to be grumpy. On Saturdays, the old man might show up to make pizzas. Then again, he might not. But take a chance on him. 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The store is full of quality junk and antiques. I caught him and his family taking stuff from one of my jobs in Sunapee. 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Well, I can't seem to get Google's attention to make me dinner, so I guess I'll have to go get a hot dog at the best restaurant in Goshen. I'll see you there at Old Man's Junk.
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13: Sunny skies for us today after some early clouds from the latest system continue to move away. A northwesterly breeze kicking up over 20 miles an hour and a lot more comfortable as dew points fall through the afternoon. Highs today will be in the low and mid-70s. A lot of 40s out there tonight under mostly clear skies. Mid-60s, sunshine, lighter breeze Saturday. Clouds increasing Sunday morning with a round of showers expected during the afternoon. From the Stormwatch 9 Weather Center, I'm meteorologist Kevin Skorupa.
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16: Well, after yesterday's rally, markets today are dipping into negative territory. The Dow is down over a third of a percent to 194 points off. S&P 500 down about 0.2% to 14 points lower. NASDAQ down about a tenth of a percent or 34 points off. Russell 2000 is down over 0.75%. 10-year Treasury yield is up 5 basis points, now at 5.004%. Crude oil up 1.3% at $103 a barrel, while Brent is trading right around $104 a barrel. Breaking news from Berkshire Hathaway this morning. After famed investor Warren Buffett announced he is stepping down as chairman, Buffett's son Howard Buffett will replace the 96-year-old legend, effective immediately. Meanwhile, steel producers Steel Dynamics and Nucor are sliding anywhere between 3 and 5% after they delivered third quarter earnings guidance that showed weaker than expected results. Elsewhere, Wells Fargo downgraded Netflix to underweight, where the bank said that worrying engagement trends and weaker content expected to be released in the second half of the year will lead to lower margin expansion in 2027 and 2028. Netflix shares are down 4%. and shares in Xenon Pharmaceuticals are tanking 29% after it announced it was pausing enrollment for new patients in its clinical studies for treatment for major and bipolar depression, following reports of mental and nervous system-related side effects. I'm Tucker Silva, and that is Wall Street Watch.
0: Mike, late yesterday, a judge unsealed the summary judgment motions in the New York Times versus OpenAI and Microsoft case. Mm. And I got to tell you, it's basically a horrible look for OpenAI and Microsoft. And here's the deal. When we talk about, you know, what's at stake here, we have to first talk about an idea that's known as fair use in the legal world. Fair use relates to copyrighted works and basically is the line where something goes from, hey, you haven't infringed on the copyright of that work, to, okay, you are infringing on it. And an example that I'll give is, let's say that you are someone who, you know, watches the NHL for, you know, you watch NHL games.
1: Sure.
0: You can take video of those games and, you know, use that to teach people about what's going on in an NHL game. You can make clips on YouTube and put them on, you know, you can put them on Twitter and, you know, wherever, and you modify them with, you know, oh, circle this player and look what's happening here and yada yada. Fair use generally allows for that, because fair use has four key tests that you have to pass in order for it to become copyright infringement. The first is, what's the purpose and character of the use? Is it commercial in nature, or is it for nonprofit educational purposes?
1: So if you just could be crossing a line on YouTube there, depending.
0: You could be, but yeah. Like, again,
1: but not necessarily.
0: If you're just, you know, doing it, it's generally fine. The second is, like, the nature of the copyrighted work. What is it, and what are you, you know, using? If you just publish a whole NHL game to YouTube,
1: right,
0: that would be a copyright violation. Mm-hmm. If it's, hey, here's this 3-second clip and then here's what I'm doing to it, okay, that's obviously different. This is the next one, the amount and substantiality of the portion used related to the copyright work as a whole. So again, if you've got a 3-second clip and you turn that into a 20-minute video that you're doing on what happened there, more of the work is your own than what it was, you know, than the original work. And the last one is the effect of the use upon the potential market for the copyrighted work. Again, if you put the full NHL game on YouTube, hey, like, then the NHL is not going to get the revenue from rebroadcasts of that game and things, whereas a 3-second clip does not affect someone wanting to watch that full game in a negative way.
1: Right.
0: So fair use is the doctrine that is used in the legal world to determine whether someone has violated copyright through their reproduction of a portion or all of a copyrighted work.
1: Oh, weird. We just got sued by the NHL.
0: Now, news articles...
1: Talking about it was enough.
0: The news articles are generally copyrighted based on the way that the legal structure works.
1: It's also pretty obvious that they're copyrighted, given that they make you pay to access most of them.
0: Correct.
1: Especially the New York Times.
0: Here's what you get here, is that Microsoft's director of applied science, back during the initial, you know, development of ChatGPT, said... Again, this is perhaps the largest theft of labor in human history, and an astonishing theft of unprecedented proportions. Not things that you want to hear from Microsoft's director of applied sciences.
1: Mm.
0: This then gets topped by OpenAI's head of ChatGPT, who says, quote, publishers face an existential threat from these products, which are largely substantive, period, and will get more and more substantive as they get better. Remember, part of the fair use doctrine is, hey, can the portion that's used substitute for the original work as a whole? And this is an OpenAI guy basically saying, yes, it will be able to. But this isn't the worst part of it, quite honestly. Entire paragraph from the summary judgment here that is the most damning out of the whole thing. The transgressive and deceptive nature of the defendants' efforts to acquire plaintiffs' content confirms that their purpose in doing so was to fundamentally avoid the cost of acquiring lawful copies. So the New York Times and other publishers most likely said, like, oh, you want this content here? You, like, you can pay us for it and, like, mm-hmm. give us, you know, a royalty or what, like, however they wanted to set it up. OpenAI employees devised and implemented strategies to circumvent paywalls without detection when scraping websites. Well, gee, that's not good. For example, when Nick Ryder informed Mr. Brockman, refers to Greg Brockman, who is the... I want to make sure I get his title correct. He is the co-founder and president of OpenAI.
1: Okay, pretty high level.
0: Pretty high level. For example, when Nick Ryder informed Mr. Brockman about, quote, a hack to get around New York Times paywall to help with Mr. Brockman's efforts to scrape the Times site, Mr. Brockman responded, ah, nice.
1: Sounds like every tech AI executive I can think of.
0: Guys, I got to be honest. This is bad. And I say this, by the way, as someone who, again, I'm a big believer that, look, all of us learn by reading other things, but we're limited by the speed and pace with we can read, and there's only so many pages a human can read in a day. It's different when you're training a data set and deliberately devising methods to not pay the creators for the work they did on that data set. And that is the fundamental problem here, which then opens up a whole can of worms in terms of, okay, if they've done this with the New York Times, like, whatever your personal thoughts are about, like, the nature of their coverage, is it safe to say that the New York Times is probably one of, like, the three or four most recognizable publishers of any content in the world?
1: Yeah, I don't think you can exclude them from that list.
0: It's on that short list somewhere. Guys, if they're going to do it with the New York Times...
1: And they're certainly doing it with
0: they're going to do it with you.
1: Yeah.
0: And so it raises a real question, in my opinion, then. Okay, if they deliberately engaged in efforts to, you know, prevent the Times from being paid for their content, how much money could these companies owe to not just the Times, but to anyone else who they might have scraped this content illegally from? And then, depending on how much they owe them going forward, what does that do to the business model for these companies if the very foundational models that they have built now have another expense that they have to pay because they couldn't pay a few dollars to these companies because, it would have just been too slow or too expensive then, or, nice.
1: It is an open question. I guess my response, Chuck, would be I see nothing about recent court cases that indicates judges are willing to impose any sort of strict penalties on tech companies.
0: I don't either, but it just continues to reinforce something I've been saying for a while, which is these guys suck.
1: Yeah, sure.
0: Like, if you want to know why Americans don't want data centers, it's not the noise. It's not the water. There's plenty of stuff that we put up with that's noisy and uses lots of water. Maybe not pickleball, which is noisy, which we don't like. But, hey, lots of us play golf. Ever see a water bill from a golf course? It's freaking astronomical, and no one's like, oh, get this golf course out of my yard. Like, no, people are like, oh, I want to go move next to that. Like, that sounds nice. So, my point is, look, these guys... I use that term for, like, tech companies as a whole, not necessarily OpenAI execs, but tech companies as a whole. They have absolutely not acted in a good public interest for the last 20 years, and we are right to not trust them.
1: Yeah. My prediction, unmeaningful fine.
0: $6 and a subscription to the New York Times.
1: Yeah. That's what it's going to cost them.
0: So,
1: which is disappointing.
0: It is. Now, maybe we're proven wrong on that, but as Mike said, like, look, Google was found guilty of a whole bunch of antitrust stuff, and the judge basically said, well, I'm not really going to impose much because your business could be changing. Could be changing, like, my goodness. It could be changing because a bunch of other guys stole a bunch of content.
1: I broke
0: that
1: a lot
0: to
1: get
0: pay
1: here.
0: For.
1: But now that I'm here, my business is under threat. I shouldn't be penalized. Oh. Got
0: right.
1: it.
0: Right. So you created a fake identity in order to embezzle this money, but now that money could be taken away because, well, no, I mean, what are we doing here?
1: Right.
0: I'm just sorry.
1: The practicalities when you bring it back to, like, an individual's crimes are so preposterous. Like, yeah, you know, I robbed a bunch of banks and I became very wealthy. But if you take all this money away from me, I won't be wealthy
0: anymore. Then I'll be poor and I'll have to go to jail. Well, we can't have that, we know. Like, I mean, it's just...
1: effectively what was decided with Google.
0: So, I don't know. These companies are not good stewards of the technology that they're developing. And this is true when it was far less powerful than what they're developing today. So, I don't know. It's a little gross, to be honest, and a little disappointing. But, again, this is the world we live in. And we've got to figure out how to deal with it.
1: Yuck.
0: I still maintain, look, if there's any time that you'd want to be alive in human history, it's now. Go back any other time and people, yeah, they wouldn't be complaining about data centers. They'd be complaining about polio.
1: Mm.
0: They wouldn't be complaining about data centers. They'd be complaining about, you know, take your pick. Like,
1: being a serf.
0: Serfdom, you know.
1: This is better.
0: Yeah, you know, like stuff like that. Let's take a quick break, and when we return, let's see, what do we want to talk about? Oh, Warren Buffett stepping down as chair of Berkshire. Let's discuss next.
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0: Warren Buffett is now stepping down as the chairman of the board of directors for Berkshire Hathaway. At the beginning of the year, he stepped down as CEO.
1: Was it that recently? Yeah.
0: Yeah, okay. Yeah, it was just the beginning of the year. And so pretty much saying, look, any type of, you know, day-to-day or even quarter-to-quarter operations, like, not my time anymore. He's 96 years old. I mean,
1: justified.
0: He's earned it. Like, take a day, Warren. It's okay. But I'm not, again, like, you know who Warren actually is, and you know, it makes sense that he wanted to work this long. I mean, I know that he comes off as, like, this folksy, well, I live in, like, the same, like, three-bedroom home, and, you know, I drink my Diet Cokes and yada yada. But make no mistake, like, Warren Buffett is an absolute shark. He loved the game. He loved everything about it, and it's finally, I guess, time for him to call it here. But
1: yeah, he played it for a good 76 years. So
0: the piece that I got to be honest and look, it caught my eye, so I have to mention it. His son Howard, who's been a Berkshire director since '93, so clearly like no dummy himself. His son Howard's going to assume the chairman role.
1: How old is he?
4: 71.
0: I mean, like, what? Like, listen.
5: Who's going to replace him?
0: Like, I'm sorry
1: for any other company. It'd be like,
5: who's on deck?
1: Who are we talking about here?
0: Like, what are we doing? Like, doesn't it, like, there's multiple reasons why you just look at it. You're like, yeah. Okay, I'm not sure about this one, yeah. But hey, I guess we'll see how it goes. So, congratulations, Howard, or as he's known apparently, this is from the Wall Street Journal, Howie.
1: Mm.
0: So, good luck, Howie.
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0: I'm sorry. When Tucker started that, he goes, you know, leaving your IRA to your children, and I go,

0: Hey, here's
1: this family.
0: Here's some more responsibility. Good luck, Howie. Let's see. What do we want to talk about here?
1: In this family, you're just coming into your stride.
0: Toys R Us. They're going to have 120 new stores opening across the U.S. this holiday season.
2: Thrilled to see this.
0: So they've got a partnership with Go Retail Group. I don't know who Go Retail Group is. 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The name, I believe, was bought during the bankruptcy auction, or like licensed to someone else. So it's not really the same company. It's just all of the...
1: What's the giraffe's name again?
0: Gerald? Jeff?
2: Jeff, I think. Jeffrey we'll the out. Giraffe.
0: Jeffrey sounds right. I guess what I'm wondering on this is, so they're talking about opening 120 stores for the holiday season.
1: I think that this
0: is this going to be like Spirit Halloween?
1: So, one, I think these plans were probably in place for a while, and I don't believe that they anticipated diesel prices at $6.45 a gallon. This could be done before it starts. Like, honestly, this could be absolutely crushed before it even begins.
0: What is Go Retail Group? 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Okay, like, what do you actually own? So they got Toys R Us, Calendars.com, Attic Salt.
1: Yeah, this is done.
0: Snoozables.
2: Attic Salt?
0: Tiny Headed Kingdom.
2: What the hell is Attic Salt?
0: Kobioto Sweethearts. And Toys R Us. Good luck. We'll be back in a few.
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4: You've been dating a corporate lobbyist who actually was lobbying on behalf of Amazon at a time when you then went on to cast votes on Amazon's behalf on bills they
2: that's
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2: true,
4: you on.
2: Man.
4: Yes, it is. Congressman,
2: Matt,
4: absolutely is.
2: That is not true.
4: Congressman,
2: Matt,
4: absolutely
2: true.
4: Is.
2: That is not true.
3: It was true. 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Then Pappas lied about it.
2: That is not true.
3: It's all true. Chris Pappas even wound up marrying the lobbyist. What else is Chris Pappas hiding? Lying. Corrupt. Chris Pappas won't look out for you in the U.S. Senate. Paid for by SLF PAC and not authorized by any candidate or candidate's committee. 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SLF PAC is responsible for the content of this ad.
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1: Not guilty. I'm Dave Anthony, Fox News. That is what an ICE agent just pleaded in court this morning in Minnesota. The same plea that Christian Castro entered yesterday in state court, as he faces two prosecutions over a January shooting during an enforcement operation that wounded an immigrant.
2: For which Castro claimed is self-defense. He's accused of making false statements about his actions and faces state charges for alleged assault in what Hennepin County DA Mary Moriarty calls a
3: critical step in our efforts to hold him accountable for that shooting.
2: A Hennepin County judge Thursday releasing Castro on bond. For now, he's suspended from ICE without pay.
1: That's Fox's Jeff Manasso. In a new Fox News poll, 53% say the Trump immigration crackdown has gone too far, and there's even more concern in that survey about what's happening overseas.
4: The poll shows overall on foreign policy, President Trump's approval rating is at 37%. 71% of voters don't believe the White House has a plan to end the Iran war. Americans also continue to support 55-39% providing funds for Ukraine's military against Russia.
1: Fox's Gernal Scott. President Trump tells Axios he has a big decision coming up on Iran, whether to go in and annihilate them or not. As the standoff continues over Iran's nuclear program and Strait of Hormuz shipping, Iran claims it attacked another oil tanker again as gas prices rise again. Diesel at a new record high, $6.44 per gallon, according to AAA. Next week, the president will talk to leaders of Gulf countries at the United Nations General Assembly and then host China's President Xi Jinping.
5: Bloomberg's reporting the U.S. is expected to hold off on a new tariff announcement on China, as well as other trade partners, until the president's meeting with Xi is over. According to Politico, President Trump plans to roll out the red carpet for Xi with a rare greeting at Andrews Air Force Base. An administration official called it a big deal to the Chinese, who want Xi to be seen as an equal with President Trump.
1: Fox's Jackie Heinrich.
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13: Sunny skies for us today after some early clouds from the latest system continue to move away. A northwesterly breeze kicking up over 20 miles an hour and a lot more comfortable as dew points fall through the afternoon. Highs today will be in the low and mid-70s. A lot of 40s out there tonight under mostly clear skies. Mid-60s, sunshine, lighter breeze Saturday, clouds increasing Sunday morning with a round of showers expected during the afternoon. From the Stormwatch 9 Weather Center, I'm meteorologist Kevin Skorupa.
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15: Chuck, Mike, Tucker with you here on a Friday. We've got markets, equity markets, not really doing much of anything. The S&P 500 is down 8 points. Dow's off 200. NASDAQ Composite's up 9. So mixed, not much of anything. If you do want to know the parts of the equity markets that are doing well, it is semiconductors. You got Broadcom up a few percent, Applied Materials up a few percent, SanDisk up 6%, Micron up 1.5%. Like, that's the up part. The down part is, you know, some other stuff that is not semiconductors. So that's kind of what you got going on there. Bonds. Yesterday, bonds caught a bid, and everyone was like, ooh, look, the Fed, like, did it. And it's like, well, it's been one day, so let's not, you know, we said this, like, hey, it's been one day, like, don't count your chickens. Well, today, bond yields, they're back up. 10-year back above 5% to 5.004, up 5.7 basis points. As a result, the dollar index is up 0.16% to 100.145. I find it interesting that gold, despite this, is up $100 since yesterday morning and is flat on the day today. So that catches my eye when you've got bond yields moving up, dollar rallying, and yet gold holds steady. Again, you just look for these little dislocations, and you're like, okay, like, file that away. Maybe it means something. Maybe it doesn't. I don't know. Crude oil, West Texas Intermediate, up 27 cents a barrel to 102.18. AAA national average for gas prices up another 3 cents a gallon overnight to 4.68. Diesel up another 5 to 6.44. Based on what's in the pipeline, we're probably going to get up to somewhere in that 6.50 range on diesel and then take a little bit of a breather here. That would be good given the diesel prices have risen 40 cents in the last week and a dollar in the last month. You'd like to take a little bit of a break on diesel prices going up. Anecdotally, small businesses seem to be, I think the technical term is, in deep doo-doo when it comes to these diesel price increases. They don't have the wherewithal and the large-scale contracts to be able to manage these things as well as bigger ones. And so watch what happens over, you know, the coming weeks and months here. I know that, again, we get this August data that, by and large, like, let's be honest, the August data has been ripping. It's been good. Retail sales, crazy hot. Jobs report, crazy hot. Inflation, hot, but in line with expectations. Like, the August data has been fine. Like, there's nothing in the August data that's been a problem. The piece that I do come back to is, okay, like, the price of diesel has gone up 20% since the start. Since the start of August, like 25%. That's not going to be reflected in the August data. We need to see how.
16: Not even sure it's going to be reflected in the September data.
15: Some of it will be. Yeah. Not all of it, but like,
16: it just takes a while for it.
15: Q4 is where you're going to really get it. You know, where it's really going to get picked up. So this is what we have going on in the markets today, and it brings us to this Axios piece titled "Wall Street Thinks the Stock Market Can Handle a Few Hikes." So let's talk a little bit about things we know and things we don't know. Number one, I have no idea how the market is going to perform in this particular rate hiking cycle. Part of the reason for that is I have no idea how big this rate hiking cycle is going to be. And by the way, the market doesn't either. The market is pricing in potentially another 1% of interest rate hikes if you look at short-term interest rate trades, whereas the Fed is saying, okay, we might do another one or two hikes and then basically be done. So that delta has to be absorbed somewhere, or potentially it could go somewhere that's not even on the board right now, as we've seen plenty of times in the last 5 years.
16: Yeah, I guess first with the premise, like, who is Wall Street and what leads you to believe that they think that markets can't handle those hikes? I mean, I suppose they have hikes priced in and markets aren't down 5% since the press conference. Well, I guess so. I believe that the markets can handle more rate hikes. I don't think it would demolish them at this moment in time. But I'm not Wall Street. Hold my hand up. I'm not Wall Street.
15: No, you're Michael.
16: Live and work in greater Boston.
15: So, look, here's the thing that I will say. The driving engine of the U.S. economy since 2023 has been the AI buildup.
16: Yep.
15: Whether you like it, don't care about it, or hate it, that has been the driving force. It's not housing. Housing, we've been like seeing like 4 million transactions a year for the last 4 years. It hasn't gotten better, it hasn't gotten worse. It's not consumer spending. Consumer spending is basically keeping up with inflation plus like one percentage point over the last 4 years. It's fine. It's not a problem. But it's not driving the economy forward.
16: Right. Healthcare is contributing, but it's a fraction of the market. And AI, you know, best estimates, around 40% of the S&P 500's market cap has some direct linkage to the AI spend.
15: So here's like the interesting thing to consider. And I say consider because, again, like, I don't know how many times the Fed's going to hike. You know, like, well, I saw comparisons yesterday. Someone online made the comparison, like, oh, like, you know, Kevin Warsh is Paul Volcker now. It's like, my dude, he's had one hike.
16: Kevin Warsh is Paul Volcker now.
15: Let's take a little bit of a breather here. Like, hold your excitement, like, to you know, quote Bill Belichick. Let's not put him in the Hall of Fame yet. Okay, so. I think that when we look at this, the magnitude of hikes, we don't know. But let's say that, hey, inflation proves persistent and the Fed's got to hike a bunch. The industry that's been driving the train for the United States has been artificial intelligence. Mm. Does artificial intelligence care whether Fed funds is 3.5 or 4.5?
16: No.
15: Does it care if it's 3.5 or 5.5?
16: More.
15: Like, you might need like 3 to 4 percentage points in hikes for artificial intelligence to care.
16: Yeah, I think.
15: And here, this is the.
16: Incrementally, there are companies that care about 5.5% rates. Well,
15: no, but artificial intelligence, like that ecosystem.
16: Yeah.
15: I don't think really. If you think that you are building a digital superhuman,
16: yeah,
15: you don't care about a few little interest rate hikes. The problem is that I do think there is a lot of, not necessarily from what's been contributing to growth standpoint, but just from a human impact standpoint, there's a lot of this economy that does care about a 1% hike in interest rates, that does care a lot about a 2% hike in interest mm-hmm. rates. And so could we end up with this thing where, like, the U.S. economy as a whole doesn't fall apart because this pull from $1 trillion to $1.5 trillion to $1.8 trillion in CapEx each year is just enough to keep things moving there. But all these small businesses are just pulling their hair out because they're like, my diesel's up, my financing is up, my labor's up, can't do it anymore.
16: Yeah, this version of this question was asked of Warsh at the press conference, actually. It was asked in the form of, is there a different neutral rate for instance, housing and the rest of the economy? And it seems like it, because I don't know, you know, what the, when they talk about that neutral rate, right, it's the interest rate that's neither restrictive nor stimulative. And you might need a pretty high rate in order to be restrictive on the AI economy, to your point. I think you can successfully argue that interest rates are already restrictive on housing, but you don't exactly have the ability to say, hey, it's this much for borrowing for buying a house and this much to borrow for building a data center. We don't do that.
15: We don't. But doesn't it seem like we almost want to right now?
16: Yeah. Yeah, I mean, we might, in fact, see a version of that through laws that go through. We just saw California Governor Newsom issue an AI executive order that had nothing to do with taxes or financing or anything else. It was just setting up a committee to study what they can do to regulate it more. But yes, it does seem as though we want to, on the left, prohibit data center construction, slow down AI, on the right participate in the gains that it will be promised.
15: I don't think the divide's that clear.
16: Yeah, I guess it's not.
15: I think it's pretty broad. And I mean, like, what you've got, like, Texas putting in, like, moratoriums and stuff. I mean, it's like, this is not a left-right issue at this point. Yeah. This is... Guys, no one likes these companies. Like, no one likes them because we don't trust them. Let's be honest. And that distrust is earned because of how badly the stewardship of technology has gone with big tech companies for the last couple decades, whether it's Facebook and privacy issues, whether it's Amazon and counterfeit issues and things along those lines, whether it is, who else is in big tech?
16: Google and antitrust.
15: Oh, yeah, Google and antitrust. You can get to, who else? Microsoft. Interestingly enough, I feel like Microsoft doesn't really have much that the average person finds objectionable right now.
16: Apple and Microsoft are the two that you can't look at and be like, oh, I really hate those guys for all the bad stuff they do.
15: Even Apple, you can say, like, the App Store stuff that they do in terms of pricing, I don't know that, like, that rises to the level of these other things.
16: No.
15: You know, Microsoft, like, you got rid of Clippy. I really liked him. Can you bring him back?
16: Yeah, biggest complaint people have.
15: You know, but look, big tech has not been great stewards of technology for the last 20 years. And I think that's fundamentally different from the previous 20, by the way. You know, like that 1985 through 2005 period, did anyone look at tech companies and say, like, oh, like, you know, you're like, invading our private... Like, it was different then. It was like the frontier for growth. It was like, we can all participate in this, and like...
16: What was the evil sector of the market in the 80s to 2000s then? There's always been, you know, an evil, you know, somebody to blame things on.
15: For what?
16: I feel like there's always just been a scapegoat for the market. Who is the scapegoat? If today,
15: in terms of what, like, just who we, like,
16: yeah, societally dislike. Was it the energy sector back then? Big tobacco.
17: That
16: certainly
17: was my first thought.
15: Big tobacco, military industrial complex.
16: Maybe, yeah.
15: But again, like, from a, they didn't have like the size and scale, and like they didn't have the reach, like.
16: I mean, look, you've made your point. You don't need to go look any further than Hollywood to know how much we hate big tech right now. Go look at the movies that are being created. Yes, some of them, you know, honor them, but most of them are taking a very critical look at people like Zuckerberg.
15: Yeah. Let's take a quick break here. When we return, we've got some trivia, and then let's talk about this piece here from Barron's. Most Americans lack confidence they'll meet future financial needs. We'll discuss next.
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15: Time for some Friday trivia here on the Financial Exchange. And Nike was founded in 1964 by track athlete Phil Knight and his university track coach Bill Bowerman. Nike went public in 1980 and really hit its stride in the mid-80s when the company made a deal with Michael Jordan and Michael J. Fox, who wore an iconic pair in Nike's back, in the movie Back to the Future. So our trivia question today: on which university campus was Nike developed? Once again, trivia question: on which university campus was Nike developed? Be the fourth person today to text us at 617-362-1385 with the correct answer, and you win a Financial Exchange Show t-shirt. Once again, the fourth correct response to text us to the number 617-362-1385 with the correct answer. We'll win that t-shirt. See complete contest rules at financialexchangeshow.com. Mike, we got a piece here from Barron citing a Gallup poll that was sponsored by Edward Jones. Most Americans lack confidence they'll meet future financial needs. What do we learn here?
16: Only about 37% of baby boomers express, quote, certainty that they can handle future financial needs. Every other generation is lower in terms of that probability, by the way. So the baby boomers who have the most wealth in our overall economy are pretty darn uncertain, and then every other younger generation is even less certain than that. Where we land here is the same question that I land on with all of the different polls that we get, which is when you ask people how they feel about things like the economy or anything expressing certainty, it's pretty bad. But when they talk about their own financials, they usually say it's pretty good. And here, I don't think they're really reflecting on whether or not their own financial situation is good or bad, but whether or not they know anything about it.
15: No, because I got to be honest. I've sat down and met with people where, you know, they have their nest egg.
16: Yeah.
15: And they come in and it's just like, I just don't know if I have enough money for retirement. And then, like, you dig through the situation, and you get to, you know, the end of, you know, the meeting, and you go back and you run some numbers, and you're like, my guys, you're not going to run out of money in four lifetimes. Like, what are you even worried about here?
16: Yeah, that does happen now, pretty frequently.
15: And so, like, if there are people where the numbers are that far skewed and they're going to be fine, there are certainly plenty where, hey, maybe it does look more like, you know, a 70-30 or 80-20 chance of, you know, making it through retirement without changing course. And this is the other place that I get to is, remember, when you talk about, you know, running projections for your retirement, you know, sometimes you'll run through these, and you'll run through these scenarios and everything, and it'll be like, well, you have an 80% chance of retirement success.
16: Mm.
15: And I think that that's a crappy way of looking at it, because basically, like, no one ever is just like, well, I'm going to spend my money, and when it's gone, then it's gone. Like, no, it's an 80% chance that you won't have to make changes to your retirement at some point. So, you know, there's another piece here today. I don't know where it was, but it was somewhere in our stack. And it was talking about this woman who was, you know, eating down her savings and, you know, only had, I think it was like $13,000 left in her savings.
16: Scary, right?
15: And scary. And then you keep reading and she's like, you know, really, my nest egg is my house and I don't want to have to tap that. And it's like, well, I know that you might not want to have to, but, like, this is what
16: but if
15: happens.
16: All else is lost.
15: Yes, it's not just like you lost retirement. It's, okay, now you got to figure out whether it's through a home equity line or taking out a mortgage or reverse mortgage or whatever the appropriate tool is for that person. Okay, how do you adapt if you get to that point? But for most people, it's, hey, if you're putting a plan together in advance of retirement, okay, you can pull $2,000 a month from your retirement savings. Hey, like, things have changed. Now you've got to reduce that by $300 a month. How do we adapt and change the plan at that point? Not just, well, the plan is to take $2,000 out. We're just going to keep doing that until you run out of money. No, it's how do you adapt in that 20% situation or 30% situation where you otherwise would run out of money?
16: I can think of very few things that are less comfortable than approaching Medicare and Social Security and retirement age without that degree of certainty. 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
15: Mike, we got a piece in the Wall Street Journal.
16: Hmm.
15: How to tell whether a plunging stop will keep plunging. Well, I have
16: catching
15: no
16: a fallen knife. Here's the one interesting thing I think they found based on their own study that what they concluded. I'm not sure it's the right conclusion. When a single stock with an industry falls, they found that it is probability-wise less likely to quickly recover. Whereas when an entire sector or industry gets hit, think the SaaS apocalypse from last year,
15: sure.
16: Snack brands after the GLP-1 thing, when it's based on an entire industry struggling, they found at least that most of the time it was a little bit less convincing to the future stock performance than a single stock experiencing issues. Take that with what you will. I'm not sure it's a good conclusion.
15: I won't take much from it. Quick break. Trivia answers next.
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3: So I was asked to tell you what's new at Old Man's Junk, so I figured I'd be comfortable while I did it. 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We let the wife do the work. We have new help at Old Man's Junk. PJ, the old man's granddaughter. PJ will be there Thursday, Friday, Saturdays, slinging $2 hot dogs, chili dogs, hamburgers, sausage, and steak sub. 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Then again, he might not. 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
25: There's a reason why in the 2024 election, President Trump performed surprisingly well among Gen Zers. And it was not just because his campaign made a serious effort to connect with Gen Z voters on the platforms that they use. Yeah. That was, of course, a big part of it. But another very big element to this is that Gen Zers just really see the left as a bunch of losers. I mean, coffee for comrades. Look, the reason why Gen Zers are gravitating towards sort of right-wing community organizations is because they're natural. People naturally go to church. They naturally connect with their neighbors. Conservatives don't have to force that. It just comes from what they believe.
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25: 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That is literally what's organic to the left. So I think that that is why they're struggling.
6: For more commentary like this, go to foxnewspodcast.com.
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13: Sunny skies for us today after some early clouds from the latest system continue to move away. A northwesterly breeze kicking up over 20 miles an hour and a lot more comfortable as dew points fall through the afternoon. Highs today will be in the low and mid-70s. A lot of 40s out there tonight under mostly clear skies. Mid-60s, sunshine, lighter breeze Saturday, clouds increasing Sunday morning with a round of showers expected during the afternoon. From the Stormwatch 9 Weather Center, I'm meteorologist Kevin Skorupa.
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29: Well, after yesterday's rally, markets today are mostly quiet heading into the weekend. The Dow is down just over a third of a percent or 196 points lower. S&P 500 down just over a tenth of a percent lower. NASDAQ also down about a tenth of a percent or 28 points off. Russell 2000 is down nearly nine-tenths of 1%. 10-year Treasury yield is up 5 basis points. points to trade at 5%. Crude oil is up about 0.5%, trading at $102 a barrel, while Brent retreating slightly, trading at $104. Mostly flat, though. News from Berkshire Hathaway this morning. After famed investor Warren Buffett announced he is stepping down as chairman, Buffett's son, Howard Buffett, will replace the 96-year-old legend effective immediately. Meanwhile, steel producers Steel Dynamics and Nucor sliding about 5% after they issued third-quarter earnings guidance that showed weaker-than-expected results. Elsewhere, Wells Fargo downgraded streaming giant Netflix, where the bank said that worrying engagement trends and weaker content expected to be released in the second half of this year will lead to lower margin expansion in 2027 and 2028. Netflix shares are down over 4.5%, and shares in Xenon Pharmaceuticals sinking nearly 30% after it announced it was pausing enrollment for new patients in its clinical studies for treatment for major and bipolar depression following reports of mental and nervous system related side effects. I'm Tucker Silva, and that is Wall Street Watch. And in the previous segment, we asked you the Friday trivia question: on which university campus was Nike developed? That would, of course, be the University of Oregon. And Kevin and Standish, Maine, is our winner today, taking on the Financial Exchange Show t-shirt. Congrats to Kevin. We play trivia every Friday here on the Financial Exchange. 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
15: Piece in the Wall Street Journal: the three dreaded words no one wants to hear. What's for dinner?
16: I mean, I just struggle to hear it at 11:30 in the morning because I would get so hungry by the end of this show. I don't dread it coming home, though.
15: So,
16: but life is busy. Food is expensive.
15: I get the sense that I'm in the minority on how my family handles meals.
16: Okay, I was going to talk about how my family handles it, so let's hit me.
15: Sunday morning, during breakfast, we, you know, it's me and the kids and wife around the table, and we basically sort through every single dinner for the entire week, though.
16: Oh, yeah, that is way, way different.
9: We got a whiteboard Monday, Tuesday, Wednesday listed.
16: See, we finish hockey practice about 6:30, screech into the driveway, tear into the pantry, and say, what the heck are we going to do tonight?
9: God, would be so stressed out.
15: Stressful. Because this way, Sunday morning then, go out, okay, stop at this store for this, stop at this one for that, and yeah, you're all stocked up for the whole week by 11:30 Sunday morning.
16: Yeah, I think the majority of American families are much like me, where I have a daughter who won't eat cheese, my wife won't eat gluten, and yeah, it is a challenge. We have, you know, different schedules, gymnastics, hockey, dance on different evenings. My main methods are shop last minute because I don't know when I'm going to be able to cook the stuff.
15: Okay.
16: And grill whenever possible so that there is less cleanup. Like, I'll be out there in January if there's no snowstorm. Grilling whenever possible,
15: sure,
16: because I don't want to have to wash all of the pans. I guess there's a third thing, too, which is if I am going to cook, make as much of it as possible because I know I'm going to need the leftovers.
15: Interesting.
16: Yeah, so that's the Armstrong family strategy. Seems to work for us. There is a lot of takeout, though.
15: We only do takeouts on Saturdays.
16: Not us.
15: Saturdays takeout.
16: Yeah.
15: Friday we make pizzas. We used to do takeout pizza. Then it's like, okay, like, let's just make it because, you know, you can make smaller pizzas that are more customized. Like, this is one area where it's like, okay, if you have like discussions about toppings, great, we can make smaller ones and not have to worry about like,
16: yep,
15: paying like $14 for like four small pizzas.
16: New trend in the Armstrong family household: we've basically come to the conclusion that if we're doing pizza, most of the time it's going to be Domino's. I'm sorry to all the local pizza joints out there.
15: So basically you don't eat pizza anymore.
16: But so, I mean, based on the pizza that my kids are going to eat anyway, and based on the fact that they make it so incredibly easy, I can't point to a pizza joint around me that I absolutely adore so much more that also, remember, has a gluten-free option for my wife.
15: Sure. Yeah.
16: That, you know,
9: does Domino's have that?
16: They do.
9: Oh.
16: Yeah.
15: What does Domino's do? They get like a cauliflower crust or something like that?
16: I don't actually know off the top of my head because I wouldn't touch it, you know, if you paid me.
15: Uh-huh.
16: This is very strictly something that my wife consumes. But yeah, they are, I don't know, for me, they are doing a good job. It's so easy to order, relatively inexpensive. You know it's going to be delivered on time, and they have gluten-free for my wife.
29: It just says gluten-free crust.
16: Yeah. It's made of cardboard, I think.
15: I'll tell you what, the gluten-free stuff's gotten a lot better in the last 10 years.
16: Certainly.
15: I mean, like, 10 years ago, it was, like, a real challenge. Now the availability's everywhere,
16: yeah.
15: Number one.
16: But, yes, to take this article's point, our family operates exactly like this.
15: Yeah.
16: And we are fortunate to be able to have the income that when stuff hits the fan that night because somebody forgot to pick somebody up at the dance studio or practice and needs to rush home, that we're in the position that we can do takeout that night. Otherwise, I genuinely don't know how we would handle it because two working parents, neither of whom usually get home until 6 p.m., makes it challenging.
15: It does. It does. It's not easy.
29: I got to say, just, you know, I was giving you crap, Mike, about getting Domino's and not supporting your local pizza, but local pizza lately, a little expensive.
16: Yeah.
29: Just saying, guys. I know everything's expensive, but pepper, onion, sausage pizzas should not cost me $24.
16: Mm.
29: I was, like, floored when I did that over the summer.
16: When I'm feeling fancy, I just call it Domino's. Just, you know, Domino's. Switch it up a little bit.
15: I like that, Domino's. Yeah. My favorite part about Domino's, you guys ever use the Domino's app?
29: No, yeah. Never.
15: So the Domino's app has a like a tracking thing.
29: Do they still do the emoji thing? Or no?
15: Emoji thing.
16: Oh, yeah, you could text them an emoji and get a pizza delivered.
29: Pizza. Like, well, oh, so, he's fat, let me send him a pizza.
15: I don't know about that. But so the Domino's app, like, I remember, you know, 15 years ago when I first got it, it has a tracker built into it, like, oh, we're making your pizza, and now it's, you know, cooking, and now it's doing it. It came out a few years ago that the Domino's pizza tracker does not actually track your pizza.
16: Mm.
15: Rather,
16: they just have the supply chain down
15: it's
16: so precisely.
15: Just so tuned into this is how long it takes us to get the pizza from point A to point B that they just it was just like a standard script that was just running, and it was like, boom, there you go, and everything was dialed because of it.
29: Based on that time ordered, I assume, is mixed into that.
15: I'm guessing formula. they had something there, but it was like, okay, like, this is it. Now, they have since adapted it now where, like, you can actually see the GPS tracking of, you know, the car and stuff like that coming to you, but
16: initially, it was just that good.
15: It's kind of wild.
16: I didn't get to participate in this, but neighbors of mine apparently threw a pizza taste test party where they ordered, I think, like, two pies, cheese and pepperoni from, like, every pizza shop in town.
15: Yeah.
16: And did, like, a blind tasting. And that's kind of where they landed, like, you know what? Domino's here, definitely not the bottom of the list.
15: When we've done whenever we have like the family together for like big stuff, you know, holidays, you know, 4th of July, whatever it might be, we do similar things just because it's like, okay, like, here's your opportunity to like try all these different places and like see which ones you actually like. The thing that you realize very quickly is the vast majority of places get the exact same ingredients from third parties, and their stuff tastes the same more often than not. Like, it's in a lot of pizza places.
16: Big food.
15: So, let's take a quick break here. When we return, Paul LaMonica from Barron's joins us to tell us what his favorite pizza is next.
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20: God loves you and has an awesome plan for your life. 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I receive Jesus Christ as my Savior and my Lord. 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I am yours. 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
15: As promised, we're now joined by Paul LaMonica from Barron's, and we're talking a little bit about Nike here. Paul, how are you doing today?
26: I'm good, thanks. How are you guys doing?
15: Doing well. So I know that you had this piece that was published yesterday, but today we got news that Kylian Mbappe, the French soccer star and probably one of the, three most recognizable soccer players on the planet, leaving Nike for On today. Your piece was titled Nike's Days in the Dow May Be Numbered, and a guy like Mbappe leaving Nike for upstart On certainly suggests it's not just their days in the Dow that may be numbered, but they don't hold the same cachet amongst athletes they used to.
26: Yeah, that's a great point. My colleague Kit Norton has a story up on Barron's today about the Mbappe decision. I think if you look at some of the more prominent athletes out there, you know, the days of, you know, Air Jordan and everyone flocking to Nike, they seem to be, you know, far in the past now. You know, On has momentum, but I think also, you know, New Balance has a lot of big stars as well, Shohei Ohtani in particular. So, you know, that's troublesome, I think, for Nike. And my piece just looks at how revenue continues to fall, the company is struggling, and the stock price has plunged to the point where it's the company's going to be removed from the S&P 100, which is the 100 largest companies in the 500 index, effective Monday. Could the Dow, you know, be next? I mean, the Dow is a price-weighted average, and Nike has by far the lowest price in the Dow, and it's at about a level where some other recent companies that were booted, you know, also were shown the door. Companies like Verizon, for example, Dow Inc., another you know, company, Walgreens, which is now private, you know, they got removed from the Dow, Intel as well. So, you know, it wouldn't shock me if Nike eventually gets replaced, you know, in the Dow, and, you know, that, you know, is a somewhat symbolic sad sign.
15: Paul, how does Nike fix their business? Their free cash flow has declined in the last couple of years. Their margins have declined from where they've been, you know, previously over the last 15 to 20 years. In that type of business, I mean, I've often said, like, clothing business is just tough. Like, anything related to it, it's like my bottom three industries that I'd ever want to, like, own a company and, like, personally and operate, because it's so hard.
26: So fickle.
15: How do they get back to, you know, doing what made them so successful for, admittedly, like, 25, 30 years, which is an eternity in the apparel business?
26: It's going to be a challenge because I think, you know, consumers are increasingly looking to buy, you know, online, you know, and that's hurting big partners that Nike has, like Dick's Sporting Goods. Their latest earnings were pretty poor, and Dick's, you know, now owns Foot Locker. But, you know, I think the challenge for Nike is that this is not necessarily a company-specific problem. You talked about, you know, On Holding and, you know, how they, you know, got a big win with Kylian Mbappe today, but that stock has also, you know, tumbled as of late. So has Adidas, so has Deckers Outdoor, which owns Hoka. You know, New Balance is a privately held company, so we don't have as much of a sense of what their financials are, even though it does seem like they have momentum. I'm not sure there's a quick fix for Nike right now. It just seems like fashion trends, you know, consumers, you know, younger people in particular, may not necessarily be wearing sneakers for leisure. So if, you know, athletic shoes are really going to be now just for people that are playing sports, that's a much smaller market, obviously, than the casual person out there who wanted to wear those Air Jordans because Michael Jordan was the most recognizable athlete on the planet back in the 80s and 90s.
15: I was going to ask you, like, you look at a lot of these companies and the market's basically pricing in that no one's going to wear shoes again.
26: I mean, it's not that they're not going to wear shoes again. I think they're not wearing athletic shoes. And you're right. I mean, there probably is an overreaction with regards to what these stocks are trading at. But, you know, it's going to be, I think, a challenge. There needs to be a refresh, I think, in the category. Maybe, you know, these companies need to embrace fashionable footwear a little bit more because, you know, people maybe aren't wearing sneakers as fashion in the way that they used to. So, you know, these companies probably need to adapt.
15: Very good. Paul, appreciate you joining us today, and I hope you have a great weekend.
26: Thanks a lot. Appreciate it. You guys too.
15: That is Paul Monaco with Barron's talking about Nike.
16: Staying on the Nike story, so my wife is big into the sport of running. She watches most major marathons. She'll watch track and field events, and like, we have a bunch of streaming platforms that I'd never heard of because
15: does
16: running
15: she subscribe
16: events
15: to track and field news?
16: I don't know.
15: If she doesn't, then she's not a true
16: she
15: fan
16: listens
15: of
16: to a lot of podcasts, yada yada yada, and is big into the running space and will not own Nike products.
29: podcasts about running. Interesting.
16: Yeah, there are. Does she listen to them while running? Don't think so. I think she listens to hard rock when she's
29: Don't know what you talk about, but okay.
16: I'm with you, but she does. There's a space for it.
15: There's a lot that you could do there.
16: Yeah.
29: Really?
15: Well, there's two different ways to approach it. One is if it's like talking about like competitive running, then it's okay, here's what happened in these races this week.
16: Mm-hmm.
15: There's also, okay, here are like some new workouts that, you know, people are trying, and here's like the latest science on, you know, managing electrolytes, this and that.
16: All right, there's a lot to it. I'm sorry, Mike. In any case, won't buy Nike, and I think that is a bit of a trend in that whole space. If you may recall, back in 2019, there was this op-ed by a famous

0: And just
1: quality, right?
0: I don't know. I mean, like, it could be any number of things. It could be that they have a bunch of employees and founders that were turned off by the brand by this. But I was just fascinated to see a store that only sells running shoes. It's not tennis shoes, not anything else, not hiking boots, running shoes only. We do not sell Nike products.
2: Okay. That is interesting because, I mean, yeah. Like, you talk about Nike's growth in, like, the 80s, 90s, and 2000s. Big part of that was like the Nike Pegasus, and like that shoe was like central to their development alongside the Air Jordan.
0: Yeah.
2: So, yeah, that is interesting to me. Taking a look at markets as we head towards the top of the hour. S&P down 16, Dow off 236, NASDAQ down 40, so all three major indices down modestly. 10-year Treasury back at 5%, so reversing yesterday's gains. And crude oil up just a touch, 30 cents a barrel to 102.21 on West Texas Intermediate. We're done for the day, done for the week. Hope you all have a great weekend. We'll see you on Monday.
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8: They used to be the mediators. I'm Lisa Brady, Fox News. Gulf allies. President Trump plans to meet with next week on the sidelines of the UN General Assembly. As he now signals, he's mostly going it alone on Iran.
9: A reporter asked him, next to a jet engine, so it was kind of hard to hear. We don't have the soundbite. Asked him if he has heard from the Iranians through an intermediary, and he said, we deal directly. That is now, as he tells Axios the following, I have a big decision coming up. Do I want to go in and annihilate them, or do I want, or do I not? It is a big decision. Any

0: anything can happen with me. A new Fox News poll finds that among all voters, 26% see a clear White House strategy for ending the war.
1: Fox's Peter Ducey at the White House. Oil prices back on the rise today, with U.S. crude topping $102 a barrel, as a surge in gas prices also continues, with diesel still hitting new highs, especially hard on farmers and truckers, which can ultimately hit consumer prices. An ICE agent accused of shooting and wounding an immigrant in Minnesota and lying about the circumstances of that incident pleads not guilty in federal court, a day after Christian Castro entered the same plea in state court. Castro has claimed self-defense in the January incident. He's been released on bond and suspended from ICE without pay for now. Just getting word that singer-songwriter Duncan Sheik has died. The Tony and Grammy winner was 56.
2: Sheik is best known for his 1996 hit Barely Breathing, which earned him a Grammy nomination. He later won two Tonys for co-writing the music for Broadway's Spring Awakening, which also took home Best Musical in 2006.
1: Fox's Michelle Pollino. His family had posted Wednesday he was in critical but stable condition and receiving medical care. They're now telling the New York Times his cause of death was organ failure, posting the world has lost a singular talent and deeply influential voice in music and theater. 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
9: The Dow is losing ground. The NASDAQ is looking for direction. Options and futures expire today, which can make trading volatile. The Conference Board's leading economic index slipped last month. The decline was a surprise. Apple's new iPhone 18 models are available in stores today. The Wall Street Journal says Apple's newest phones have its own chips inside, which are faster than the best PC chips from Intel. Warren Buffett has been leading Berkshire Hathaway since 1965. Today, he announced he will be stepping down as chairman immediately, but will continue with the company as chairman emeritus. The Federal Reserve's report on the failure of Silicon Valley Bank in 2023 found the supervisory staff at the Fed knew or should have known about its issues for about a year. That's your Fox Business Report. I'm Ginny Coselda, invested in you.
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16: A lot of sunshine, northwesterly breeze, and temperatures in the low and mid-70s this afternoon, but that breeze dragging down drier air, and that means lows will drop back into the 40s under fair skies as the wind lightens later on tonight. Mid-60s, some sunshine for Saturday, clouds increasing Saturday night. Looks like the best chance of showers over the weekend will be Sunday afternoon and into Sunday evening. From Stormwatch 9 Weather Center, I'm meteorologist Kevin Skorupa.
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0: Yeah, after they wouldn't put his name on the Kennedy Center, Trump is now threatening to tear it down. Trump said the Kennedy Center is, quote, in very, very bad shape. And a staffer leaned in and said, sir, that's a report from your last physical. He said, oh, sorry, end that.
1: The Democrats' bloodthirsty goals. Not very funny, though. Comedy is not their bag. Have you noticed that? Really not their thing. Not at all. Well, very good, and happy Friday to you. Welcome back once again. A beautiful day here in America. In spite of the left and their jihadi pals, what with the cultural civil war going on and all of that. Democrats, a lot of violence. I've noticed there was a lot of violence. You had a university in Pennsylvania. It was kind of a race riot, wasn't it? But there really was a black mob beating up white people sitting on a front porch. So that's not race, right? Isn't that? Still trying to sort out how this works. The mob of black women attack a group of white women sitting on the front porch of their house. That's not a racial attack, right? It's only the other way around. We've got that going on. That's kind of a wacky one. The Republican congressman presses the WNBA. That's the Women's National Basketball Association. Remember when nobody had ever heard of them? It was better then, wasn't it? And now we've heard of them a little bit, but nobody watches them still. The Republican member of Congress presses the WNBA. They got the head lady in charge of the WNBA. Said, what is a woman? See, this is a trick question for Democrats now. Like we got a member of the Supreme Court who's a woman who can't tell you what a woman is, doesn't know what it is. They've deconstructed the English language to the point where they're really not sure what these words mean anymore. It's the left. It's a classic lefty commie thing to deconstruct everything. They got relativism and deconstructionism and DEI and all kinds of mental illnesses. But ask the nice lady. Hey, Enes Kanter Freedom, and Royce White are a couple of what you might think are men who now say that they're women and they want to play in the WNBA and be paid as women to play in the WNBA. They would dominate the WNBA and it would be comical. But I think one of them is 6'9" and 6'8" and the other is 6'10" and they're NBA players. And they say we want to play in the WNBA. But in any case, the head of the WNBA was asked, what is a woman? And what do you think she said? I think she's a woman, but who am I to judge? If she can't tell me what a woman is, if they can't tell me what a woman is, but we've got that, a Republican member of Congress. What is a woman? And the Democrats still can't tell you, because there's a mental thing going on, a very serious mental thing going on there. Also, have you noticed there's a kind of a wild story here and hasn't gotten a lot of attention, but the Chinese communists, because they're communists, and communists are murderers and criminals and thieves, that's what they are, and they seize political power and then kill everyone and keep political power forever. But the Chinese Communist Party, they have been assisting, they love death and mayhem and all kinds of crazy stuff, they've been assisting Iran in striking U.S. targets in the Middle Eastern region. You know, which is very peaceful because Islam is the religion of peace. Therefore, the Islamic region of the world is very peaceful, other than all the murders and the rapes and the torture and the prisons and war with one another, war within, the massacres going on everywhere, the ethnic cleansing, all that. But the communists are helping Iran to target U.S. soldiers in the Middle East. And they're using, see, the Iranians and the Chinese are working, the Chinese communists, they've got satellites in space, and they spy on things, and they're using the satellites to help Iran attack the United States of America, because that's what commies do. They're filthy mass murderers. They're the number one mass murderers. They're number one at one thing, and that's mass murder in the history of the world. But then there was this fun thing because, you know, oh, I should mention that because it plays in. Today is the birthday of the United States Air Force. It's 79 years old. Next year, the Air Force will be 80 years old. But today, the United States Air Force turned 79 years old, created by the National Security Act of 1947, as any child of six can tell you. Along with the National Security Act 1947 was kind of a big deal. Created the CIA, the National Security Council, and the United States Air Force as its own standalone service. You know, that it was part of the Army Air Corps, part of the United States Army, and that. But the Air Force created 79 years ago today. Happy birthday, United States Air Force. We love the United States Air Force. And part of the United States Air Force, Space Force, is under the Secretary of the Air Force, and so on. But I digress. So Iran, working with the communists, because you got jihadis and communists. What do they have in common? They seem to be the polar opposite. They love murder. They both love mass murder. So the jihadis and the commies have gotten together, and the communist Chinese satellites working with Iran, helping Iran to target Americans, to murder Americans, because they want constant war, never-ending state of war, the Islamists and the communists. And we're just kind of in the middle. And now the left in the United States, they can't decide who they're with. It's they're either with the communists or with the jihadis. They know they're not with the United States. That much they know. But listen to this, because this got way too little attention a couple of days ago. Chinese satellite breaks apart in space. It's in space. Chinese satellite breaks apart in rare orbit. Listen to that, rare orbit that could hold debris for centuries. Well, why did the Chinese satellite break apart, huh? The Chinese are working with the Iranians, and they're targeting Americans in the Middle East. Well, they call it the Middle East. It's not the East, but it's, you know, it's the Middle East. And so, how did that happen? We have Space Force, and we have the United States Air Force, and we have a great many capabilities, including some in space, because space is the final frontier. And Captain James Tiberius Kirk would say, and there's a lot going on up there, and there's the communists and the Islamists are waging war against civilization everywhere you look. Part of that is going to be in space. But this is actually a fun story in its own, you know, war-like way. Chinese satellite breaks apart in rare orbit that could hold debris for centuries. Yogan 50 generated a field of debris, highly retrograde orbit. I'm reading this article here, and it actually doesn't say field of debris. It says a large field of debris, because everyone's illiterate, including journalists. It's remarkable. So a reconnaissance satellite suffered an unidentified anomaly and broke apart in space into pieces. Now those fragments are trapped in a high-altitude orbit above Earth, they risk a head-on collision with another object or other satellites, perhaps. But communist China's Yaogan 50 satellite, launched in March of 2026 of this year, on board a Long March A6 rocket. It's called the Long March because they're still glorifying mass murder of their own people. Satellite successfully reached its operational orbit, highly retrograde orbit, meaning that it travels in the opposite direction of the Earth's rotation, an altitude of approximately 590 miles. We created all this stuff. The Chinese stole it. The commies stole these things from us. But a few months into its mission, however, the satellite appears to have malfunctioned. Oops, our Chinese-made satellite seems to have malfunctioned. On September 4th, the U.S. Space Force cataloged 43 debris objects from the breakup of Yogan 50, according to Jonathan McDowell, former astrophysicist at the Harvard Smithsonian Center for Astrophysics, who tracks space activity. And now the pesky debris, the satellite fragments, are currently at an altitude ranging between 372 miles and 683 miles. Look what the patriarchy has done. We're miracles. You guys should just be glad you can hang with us. Honestly, And that's above the Earth's surface, of course, 683 miles. Pieces remained within the satellite's distinctive 142-degree inclination orbit. That's the satellite talk there. But the thing is that the Chinese are using these communist satellites to help the Iranian, the Islamic Revolution, to target the civilized people of the world. That's because they're uncivilized. Communists and jihadis are uncivilized and mass murderers and they're belligerents, they're warlike savages. So in any event, the that debris, she's no good anymore, she no work, because she got blown up. Now how did that happen? Well, because, you know, I can't say authoritatively, but I think maybe the United States of America said, hey, is that the satellite that the Chinese are using to help the Iranian, the Islamic Revolution, and to target Americans? Said, yeah, yes, sir, it is. Well, wouldn't it be better if it were in thousands of pieces soaring through space? And then before you know it, lickety-split, there it is, blowed up in space. Isn't that great? Speaking of Democrats who are very severely mentally ill, and we've got some Hassan Piker and some Abdul Al-Sayed today, remarkable stuff. You see Abdul Al-Sayed talking to his Michiganders. We call them Michiganders, people from Michigan. And he, this guy, Abdul Al-Sayed, he hates Mackinac Island, the nicest place on earth. He's filth. He's third world. He's going to blow up. I think he's got an explosive device hidden inside one of his cavities or something, but he's going to blow up one of these days. Abdul Al-Sayed, kind of, it said, this story says he admits he's going to raise the cost on Michiganders to fund government-run health care. And that's what their promise is, to make everything more expensive, like Barack Hussein Obama saying, under my plan of cap and trade, electricity costs would necessarily skyrocket. And Barack Obama created the Affordable Care Act, ironically named, also known as Obamacare, and it made healthcare skyrocket. They call it the Affordable Care Act, and they make everything three times as expensive because they're the left. But Abdul Al-Sayed is ready. Oh, yeah, of course we're going to make, well, you know, we're going to give free stuff to other people, and it's going to cost you more. And he said it out loud. He doesn't know he's supposed to lie about that. He knows he's supposed to lie about everything else. I don't quite understand that. That's interesting. Also in New York City, Chelsea Pier, there's a health club, very fashionable, Chelsea Pier. There's a health club there, and it's very expensive, and people go there. And some guy was in there, and a woman, a Chinese-American woman, Yuan Li. Yuan Li was there working out. And there's some guy next to her, and he's a white guy. And she, it turns out that this woman is an executive at a huge, giant global accounting firm called KPMG. And she's a big executive, but she's on suspension now. And she's talking to this guy, and he's a white guy, and she's a Chinese-American lady. She might be a communist also. And he, this white guy standing there, and she calls him a Zionist pig, and she calls him a racist. And the guy's like, what? He's looking around saying, I'm sorry, are you talking to me? What is this about? Wait here, I've got the audio for you on that, because this woman, KPMG, giant global accounting firm, one of the really big ones, and she's and there's video of everything. These people are really stupid. They must go to Ivy League institutions to get this dumb. But pretty amazing stuff. And does she have Jewish colleagues at this global accounting firm, do you think? I don't know. But she's talking to this guy, and the guy's like, what? I'm sorry, what? And he's looking around, looking behind him. Is like, is she really talking to me? Is somebody else behind me? And it's like, I'm a racist because I'm white. And she calls him a Zionist pig because, you know, they're all mental cases. They're all liberals, self-described liberals. And it's actually true of show that she's not a white liberal woman. She's an Asian liberal woman living in Asian American, apparently living in the United States. Amazing stuff. And she, they all have mental illnesses. No, the white liberal women in America, I think 56% have been diagnosed by clinicians, by medical professionals, with mental illnesses that either are or are not being addressed. But you know, these people are, they're just, look at that. I've done this already. Crazy. Oh, I got a John Fetterman update. for it because, yeah, you know, he's a hardcore Democrat. The way he votes and he does everything. And I've got there's an assessment of him. An update on this guy McLemore and Ed Sheeran. Ed Sheeran is being kicked off of radio stations and being banned places, and lefties are terrorizing him, Ed Sheeran. And McLemore, they love because he wants to kill the Jews. And that's where the Democrats are. They're building a series of camps out west, the Democrats are, and rail spurs. They're getting ready for the next go-round, you know, the 21st century version of the Socialist Workers Party, the Democrat Party. Remarkable stuff. Yeah, and I love that the Ed Sheeran backlash continues. A radio station bans songs, and Instagram fans are unfollowing him. This is the rising tide of anti-Semitism being driven by the Democrat Party. It's quite remarkable stuff. Got that. Hassan Piker says that the Middle East would be more stable if Iran had an arsenal of nuclear weapons. These smart people, these guys. There is a great war. A great war is coming to the planet Earth. And these people are driving the train loaded with dynamite into the side of the schoolhouse. They're remarkable stuff. Mm-mm-mm. Yes, sir. I am telling you. We also have word-burning stories. We have word-burning. You know, the Democrats love to burn words. They don't burn books anymore. They burn individual words and phrases, and an analysis done of that. That's interesting. Also, the husband of the baby killer, you know, Clancy, the ex-husband, he's remarried. He's got a new wife, and life just marches on, doesn't it? We are at 888-630-9625, and Ilhan Omar update as well, marrying her brother. That's coming up too.
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7: The midterms are almost here, and Republicans could be in deep trouble. Polls show Democrats leading in key races. Tonight, Rob Finnerty on Newsmax reveals the growing threat from the DSA and the radical left. With less than 60 days to go, Finnerty says it's time for the GOP to hit the panic button. The House may go, and control of the Senate is up for grabs. 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Tallarico, El Sayed, AOC, Bernie Sanders. Finnerty reveals President Trump's secret plan to fight back. Don't miss Finnerty tonight at 8 p.m. Eastern on Newsmax. 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

0: All right, we have returned. Let us, Jeff Wolf in today. Michael Piercy is out today. He's at the beach. That's nice. Let's go to the telephones. Let's go to Kevin, calling from the great state of Ohio. Kevin, you're on the Chris Plant Show.
1: Chris, hi.
0: Hey, Kevin.
1: Man, I can't believe I'm talking to you. This is great. I like your show a lot.
0: Thank you.
1: I wanted to tell you how I came to listen to your show. It was a few years back. I was looking for a replacement for, I forget who it was. I don't want to say who it was, but I was looking on the internet for a streaming thing there and saw some pictures of different radio hosts. Saw your picture. I thought, oh, hey, who's this good-looking guy? And, not in a gay way. Not that there's anything wrong with that. It's Seinfeld. But,
0: sure.
1: Actually, there is something wrong with that. Homosexuality is disgusting and immoral, but that's not important right now.
0: That's right.
1: So
0: now I'm going to have to ask you to hang in. Now I'm going to have to. You're just setting up. You're just getting going, Kevin. So can you hang it for a minute, and then you can say what you actually called in to say. What do you say?
1: Sure, Chris.
0: All right, man. Let's do that. Talk to you in a minute. That's good. Got lots of wild stuff to talk about. Lindsay Clancy, her husband, and his new wife.
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11: A lot of sunshine, northwesterly breeze, and temperatures in the low and mid-70s this afternoon, but that breeze dragging down drier air, and that means lows will drop back into the 40s under fair skies as the wind lightens later on tonight. Mid-60s, some sunshine for Saturday, clouds increasing Saturday night. Looks like the best chance of showers over the weekend will be Sunday afternoon and into Sunday evening. From the Stormwatch 9 Weather Center, I'm meteorologist Kevin Skorupa.
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0: on, and the New York Times is suing. They're in a suing way. They have lawyers, and they're suing AI, the AI people. Because I guess, what is it that the AI might be able to get past the New York Times paywall? And that could be the end of civilization itself. Let's go back to the telephones, because there's a lot going on up there in the world. And Kevin, calling from Ohio, was able to hang in there. Kevin, thanks, buddy. And you were just getting going there. I know you were. You grew tired of a talk show host. You went and found me on the internet and you started listening. But I know that you were talking about big stuff, the Lindsay Clancy trial.
1: Indeed.
0: She murdered her three children, strangled her three children.
1: She sure did.
0: Her husband has found a new wife, a new woman, and they met in Central Park, just walking in Central Park one day. And now they're married, and so he's getting on with things, but pretty crazy. Probably shouldn't have more kids. If it were me, I'd say, okay, but no more kids.
1: No. You can't have that attitude. You gotta have more kids. Me, personally, I'm still... at an age, I can make more kids. I want seven more kids.
0: Seven more? Is that right?
1: Seven more. I have two now. I want seven more.
0: Oh, that's a pretty good
1: anyway,
0: number.
1: You know, he's getting married again, and you can say what you will about that, and you could have a discussion.
0: Oh, that's great.
1: That's
0: great.
1: I can tell you, you know, killing kids is really bad.
0: That's what
1: I can tell you. That's,
0: yeah,
1: that's,
0: we used to, we used know, to believe I, that as a culture. Now only half our culture believes that.
1: I don't know. Maybe it's less. Maybe people need to be told. I'm not sure. It's really sick, but
0: it is.
1: You know, I was thinking perhaps we could institute, and a lot of people out there are familiar with this, you know, with the corporations they work for. You know, we could have a no tolerance policy when it comes to murdering children. I don't know. I think it might be okay. You know, you murder a child, you get the death penalty. That's it. You're done. It's simple. Save time, and you know, this is a serious note here. I'm not joking around. It needs to be a zero tolerance policy. You get the death penalty if you kill a kid, you know, like 15 and younger or something like that.
0: I think
1: we need to set a precedent with that. We need to protect children more than anybody else. That's the number. They're the most innocent, the most precious lives.
0: Yeah,
1: and they need
0: sure.
1: to be. Like, this is the only thing that you can do here. You cannot have a woman or a man or whoever kill a child and then go, oh, I was crazy. I don't even believe in innocent by way of insanity anyway. I think that's a bushwhacker. That's nice, but you're still getting the death penalty.
0: Well, protecting innocent life used to be one of our values, and that's getting away from us.
1: It sure is. I'll take off and I got to get back to work. But, you know, the picture I saw you online, that laugh you have, it's hilarious because I look at your face and I hear that laugh. And you're laughing because you told a joke and it's funny. Maybe no one else is laughing. Maybe they aren't. But you don't care. You think it's funny, so you're laughing anyway.
0: Well, you know, you're right about that. And let me tell you, man, it's like I don't script out the show or anything. We're doing the show as we go. And when I tell these jokes, almost all the time, it's the first time I'm hearing the joke, and if it's funny, it makes me laugh. You know, and that's the first time. Even if I just thought of it a moment ago, you mentioned Rush Limbaugh. I'm sorry, I stepped on you. You were talking about Rush Limbaugh.
1: No, I was just saying, just like Rush Limbaugh, off the cuff. You like to say that a lot.
0: But
1: with the laughter, I think that might be the most difficult emotion to withhold, to try to hold back. Because when you have to laugh, it's like you're going to explode if you don't laugh. So
0: yeah. Yeah.
1: It was good talking to you, Chris.
0: Well, thanks, Kevin. You got to get back to work. Come on, America's counting on you. There are millions on welfare. You got to get back to work.
1: Yeah, that's right. Well, I got an air conditioner and a water heater today,
0: Well, that's pretty good. Thanks to the patriarchy. See all the things the patriarchy provides.
1: You got that right. The patriarchy is essential.
0: It is. It's the best. All right, Kevin. Thanks, buddy. Thanks for calling in. Nice meeting you. That's fun. Now, the New York Post today, Patrick Clancy, he's the now ex-husband of the Lindsay Clancy who murdered their three children, strangling them. Patrick Clancy's new wife throws her support behind husband. I would think so. I mean, you know, come on. Rips so twisted attacks against him. You know, the Democrats are attacking him. Patrick Clancy's new wife ripped the so twisted attacks against him since his ex, Lindsay Clancy, killed their three children, praising him for being the most selfless and supportive father. Well, I think technically he's not a father anymore, but infertility specialist Rachel Dennis joined the grieving father in his upcoming 60 Minutes interview. Going to be on 60 Minutes this weekend. His first interview since his wife's mistrial for murdering their three children. Since the trial began, Patrick, who's 38 years old, remarried in April and now lives in New York. He's faced an onslaught of sick threats and unfounded conspiracy theories alleging his involvement in the death of his kids. And that's because Democrats, you know. He said, "I don't understand." Here's what she said. Said, "I don't understand how the story has been so twisted," she said in a 60 Minutes clip. In fact, I think, Jeff, I think we have a couple of sound bites of this, don't we, of this lady, because she's the new wife. And that's, boy, this is a tough one to step into here. But she sounds like a very nice lady, and she's serious and got a profession and all that stuff. "I don't understand how the story has been so twisted," she told 60 Minutes. "But I would hope people know that Pat is, as I said before, the most selfless father and supportive partner." She also defended herself from those who have criticized their love story. They've got a love story and all that. It turns out they met walking in Central Park or something. She said, "I was just a girl that met a guy running in Central Park on a really cold Saturday." It was really cold, so it can be cold in Central Park there. "I don't think there is anything wrong with that." I would agree. I don't think there's anything wrong with that either, because, you know, why would there be anything wrong with that? So Patrick was, of course, left childless in 2023 after he returned from his Massachusetts home, and discovered that Lindsay, his loving bride, mother of his children, had strangled their three children, 5-year-old Cora, 3-year-old Dawson, and 8-month-old Callan. And it's a horrible, horrible crime. Lindsay's 7-week-long murder trial ended in a mistrial because there were 7 women on the jury, and apparently the consensus was that they had to strike a blow for feminism and not convict her of any serious crimes. So they held out, and one man, a black man, who's being attacked by black people and white liberals for standing up for the law and human life and children and I think, but the left, they're not for any of that. They're not for children or human life or the law, certainly. So the 7-week trial ended in mistrial, failed to reach a verdict, and at the end of 7 days of deliberation, you got the 7-7 thing going there, isn't that great? So her defense team had argued that she should be found not guilty by reason of insanity. She's an American liberal woman. So 11 jurors agreed that she was suffering from severe postpartum psychosis, but one holdout kept them from reaching a unanimous decision. Yeah, I gotta tell you, all the comments in this lane get pretty wild too, I've got to say, and a lot of people aren't having it, of course. You know, she murdered the three children. Maybe she should be held accountable, fullest extent of the law, and all that postpartum depression. Like 50% of women who give birth or something like that suffer from postpartum depression. It's madness, I say, madness. So we've got that. And, you know, God bless him and her, too, the nice lady meeting in Central Park on a cold day, running around. And that's just great. So they're married. And she sounds quite reasonable and rational and all that good stuff. Mm-mm-mm. That's what we got going there. So we've got a lot. And as I said, Jeff Wolfin today for Michael Piercy, who is at the beach just for the weekend. He's at the beach for the weekend. Over there in Maryland, we keep the Atlantic Ocean over there. It's a large body of water. And not as large as the Pacific Ocean, where they're all running out of water in California, and they stand there looking at the Pacific Ocean all day, every day, saying, if we only had water. Well, the patriarchy has given you desalination. We can desalinate that water out of the Pacific Ocean and turn it into water for crops, for farms, for drinking water, for showers, for everything. They're just not doing that. They've had more than a half century to do that, and they haven't with the nuclear power and desalination plants, and they're like, that's too much. Can't do that. We'd rather not. Just amazing stuff. I got a laugh out of this one this morning. It's the New York Post again, because they cover a lot of stuff. Staffers at tech giants. New AI tools posed, quote, existential threat, end quote. Oh, to all of humanity? No, to news publishers. They knew, oh no, this could put the New York Times out of business, and the New York Times doesn't want to go out of business because they're busy doing propaganda for the left, and they're anti-Semites too. They say they got in trouble for some of their anti-Semitism in the New York Times recently. I thought the news was controlled by the Jews. Well, apparently not the New York Times anymore, I guess. I don't know what's going on here. So here it is: high-level staffers at a pair of top tech companies knew that scrapping online news content to bolster their AI models could have devastating impacts on publishers, but that didn't stop them, according to a bombshell legal filing. That's a lawsuit. One OpenAI executive even warned that the shady tactic, in which tech giants circumvent paywalls to access stories to train their AI, to train artificial intelligence, which is computers, not even people, right, could pose an existential threat to news organizations. I think, what was it that actually wiped out news organizations years ago? Because the existential threat to news organizations was implemented fully many years ago, and they stopped being news organizations. So pose an existential threat to news organizations, the Wall Street Journal reported, citing a newly unsealed court documents in a massive copyright case. A director at Microsoft had also sounded the alarm over the dodgy practice. It's dodgy. They're getting around paywalls to train computers. And so listen to this. Our AI content strategy started a doom loop. It's a doom. Everything is doomsday. A doom loop that will hurt the performances of our models and the entire web at the same time, said Brent Hecht, Microsoft Director of Applied Science. The filing shows. It is highly unusual that an end product threatens the economic foundations of its essential suppliers. But that's the situation we've created for our LLM business. So, sure, right, with the computer thing. With respect to its content supply chain. Now, sure, that's just a bunch of Silicon Valley silliness. But here is the filing was made public on Thursday. That's yesterday. In a copyright infringement case brought against Microsoft and OpenAI by several news publishers, including the New York Times. The New York Times, they do such a fine job of doing journalism. The New York Times sued OpenAI and Microsoft. It's they got to try to stay in business somehow. They're not making money like they used to. They sued OpenAI and Microsoft in December of 2023, alleging that ChatGPT and Microsoft's Copilot used millions of their articles to train its models and answer user questions. Oh no, they slipped right past the paywall. Everybody, I have to dump out of dozens, I won't say hundreds, dozens of articles a day because the paywall pops up. I'm researching a topic and, I'd have to pay for a couple of hundred newspapers and news sources for all the things that I go to every day, but I can't, and I'm not going to, and I wouldn't if I could. Other papers owned by old and global capital, such as the Chicago Tribune and the New York Daily News, also sued the companies in 2024, but the cases were eventually consolidated, the news outlet reported the Wall Street Journal. ChatGPT chief Nick Turley, think he's related to Jonathan Turley, Nick Turley acknowledged that AI products could become increasingly substitutive. I like the substitutive. And said that they pose an existential threat to publishers. You know what? Nobody cares if the New York Times goes out of business. And that's too bad. But they've dug their own grave and they're standing in it, spitting at people as normal people walk by. AI products will get more and more substitutive as they get better, Turley wrote per the outlet. AI internal documents even referred to ChatGPT as a modern newsstand. That is incriminating somehow. Just amazing stuff. So the print media, New York Times and so on, they're suing the big tech, the big AI companies, because what, you might be able to get past their paywall? There are already three ways to get past the New York Times paywall, and a lot of people have been using them for many years. I don't want to say who, but there are a lot of ways to get past the paywalls without AI at all this madness. Poor them. The AI, well, it's just, come on, it's modernity. It's the modern world. It's electricity. Get with the program, guys. Please, don't be ridiculous. Yeah, I've got this crazy woman, KPMG corporate accounting woman, calling a guy at a gym in New York City at Chelsea Piers a Zionist pig and a racist. I think that she's a racist and an anti-Semite. We have that coming up. They're really something to behold. Yes, they are. Lots more. Oh, yeah, Ilhan Omar. Could she at long last get in trouble for marrying her brother? I have an update for you on that.
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9: 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The analysis, which was released this summer, found that New Hampshire enrollment in ACA health care plans fell by 8% from 2025 to 2026. Across the country, enrollment fell from roughly 21.8 million in 2025 to $19.2 million in 2026. The data does not capture the exact reasons people dropped or lost coverage, but it's the first time in 7 years that enrollment in the marketplace, which was established by the 2010 Affordable Care Act, fell. Every state but New Mexico, which used state funding to replace the lost federal subsidy, saw an enrollment decrease this year. I'm Rob Roberts.
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0: All right, we've got a lot of news and madness to get to today. CNN, remember them? They used to be a news organization, a cable channel for the Democrat Party, and they got this Dana Bash woman on there, and they're talking about voters in Michigan. They've got this jihadi running, you know, and El Sayed, Abdul Rahman, Mohammed El Sayed, and he's running for the United States Senate. And it turns out a poll there shows that 45% of Michiganders say they would not vote for a Muslim. 45% say they wouldn't vote for a Muslim. And Dana Bash, she just can't comprehend this. What are they thinking? That's crazy. Oh, we got Hassan Piker. He says that the world would be a better place if Iran had an arsenal of nuclear weapons, which they would use on us, because he's a genocidal, fascist, racist, anti-Semite, you know, and a leading Democrat. We got that. And this Macklemore and Ed Sheeran thing continues to thump along, because Ed Sheeran is now in the crosshairs of the left. He's being pulled off of radio stations. He's got all kinds of trouble. This guy, Macklemore, free Cuba, free Congo, free Sudan, free California. I think we should start a free California movement, free California from the Democrats, from the left, because that's, these people are completely nuts. But I've got a, here's a fun one. Michael Piercy, who's not even working today, he sent this along, a few minutes ago. It turns out there's, here it is, Mike Bales on the Twitter. Someone just called Mitch McConnell. You know, I like to call Mitch McConnell. We've only seen him once in the last 3 months or so. He's not doing too well, and he's 84 years old, I think, and not fit as a fiddle. But he showed up for one vote earlier this week. Then the next day, the Senate had more votes. He didn't show up for that. I always like to call him, you know, Turtle Boy, and he looks like turtle without a shell, right? Someone just called... called Mitch McConnell Senator Rigor Tortoise. They call him Rigor Tortoise. It's a little play on rigor mortis, you know? But he's the Rigor Tortoise because he's a turtle boy, turtle man, and he's a tortoise. And he's not very healthy, so he's Rigor Tortoise.
1: 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Local news. 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
2: Voting gets underway on Lisa Brady, Fox News. Not everywhere, but in several states, including Virginia, Minnesota, and South Dakota, people can now vote by absentee ballot in person beginning today, 46 days to the midterms, when Democrats hope to take back control of Congress.
3: Democrats are focused on fuel and groceries, but also threatening presidential probes. It's unclear if talk about investigations could dilute the Democrats' focus.
2: Fox's Chad Pergram on Capitol Hill. Republicans emphasizing the tax breaks they passed last year.
3: Republicans concede that they need a lot more than the big, beautiful bill to connect with voters. The Senate is not addressing cost of living issues right now. Instead, it's debating a bill regulating money in college sports.
2: President Trump using events in key races around the country to argue his agenda is working. Next week, he'll host a summit with China's leader and meet with Gulf allies about Iran on the sidelines of the UN General Assembly. In Iran, a mass show of support for fighting the U.S., organized by the Iranian government.
4: Hundreds of thousands of Iranian volunteers in the streets of Tehran.

0: wearing combat uniforms, carrying flags as bystanders cheered them on in the largest demonstration since the U.S. and Israel attacked in February. Iranians trample flags of the U.S. and Israel, chanting death to America and death to Israel, vowing to take up arms against both nations.
1: Fox's CJ Papa, Iran's Revolutionary Guard, says more than 1 million are expected to take part in military training. 3 days of voting underway in Russia, where the parliamentary election is expected to cement the Kremlin's power by characterizing the heavily staged vote as underlining public support for the war in Ukraine. The Russian government stamping out even the slightest sign of dissent ahead of the vote, which ends on Sunday. 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
11: A lot of sunshine, northwesterly breeze, and temperatures in the low and mid-70s this afternoon, but that breeze dragging down drier air. That means lows will drop back into the 40s under fair skies as the wind lightens later on tonight. Mid-60s and sunshine for Saturday. Clouds increasing Saturday night. Looks like the best chance of showers over the weekend will be Sunday afternoon and into Sunday evening. From the Stormwatch 9 Weather Center, I'm meteorologist Kevin Skorupa.
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1: Hello, Boston. Welcome back to the Grace Curley Show, and a happy Friday to all of you, even the haters. Happy Friday to you. Beautiful day here in New England, and we have lots to get to. I think, Taylor, I want to start with the statement from the lone holdout juror. The juror. Every time I say juror, I feel like Nancy Grace. The juror has come forward. And we've all been waiting on bated breath to figure out what this guy's going to say. There's been women with pitchforks, and they've just been, you know, they are gearing up to be angry. They're ready to be angry. That's a new thing right now. And maybe it's not a new thing, but it's definitely very prevalent in our society. People can't wait to be pissed. People are excited to be angry, and they're angry all the time. And this guy was a perfect opportunity. I mean, he's the one male juror who did not get on board with Lindsey Clancy and the verdict being not guilty with reason of insanity. And everything that's come out since then has really, Taylor, I think, created an issue for the movement. Because on one hand, it's like, yeah, screw this guy. He's this ignorant, arrogant jerk who didn't listen to all the women on the jury who were trying to tell him what to do. And then, as Gayle King found out live on the air, he's a black guy. And all of a sudden, it's like, that doesn't really fit their narrative. Well, we weren't saying that, you know, hold on. It does seem like that side of it is starting to weigh into how it's being covered. But now we have this statement. And I was talking to Taylor about it this morning, and you said that this is exactly what you thought happened.
21: No, we talked about this. So these three female jurors last week, they go on with Sue O'Connell.
1: Don't open up!
21: And ever since that interview, where they thought they were going to come across so well and be so likable.
1: Yeah, they were the Supremes.
21: Oh, yeah. Every interview since then, not that there should have been any interviews since then, were this one juror, Paula Devlin, going around and like trying to reinvent her image kind of thing, like an apology tour for that one interview. But it was pretty clear.
1: That's not how I read it, but okay.
21: Pretty clear from that first interview, to me at least, that these women were just screaming and hectoring and squelching at this man, squawking at him.
1: He's been practicing all day for this.
21: Saying that.
1: He's been going over. This is a thesaurus.com moment for him.
21: Just telling him why he's wrong. And this man is trying to get a word in edgewise. This is exactly how I imagined it. He's trying to get a word in edgewise because he's the only holdout. And, well, I think that because, you know, she had said, well, no, here's why you're wrong about that. She said that, blah, blah, blah, blah, blah, blah, blah.
1: Taylor has a theory.
21: And after a while, maybe 3 days of this going on, he just shut down. Because he realized that anything he said was going to be met with more drama than was necessary. He wasn't going to be able to get his point across to these women who had their minds made up. So he just shut the bleep up because that was the best, and he held his ground. He said, I already explained myself 100 different ways. You're not hearing me, and that's that. So, boom.
1: Sometimes that is the only way. You know, sometimes you reach a point in an argument where it's like, we're not going to see each other in this. This is not going to, no one's moving here. No one's moving in any direction. You speak about that, like the male shutting down, as though you understand or as though you've been in this position
21: I've
1: before.
21: I've been married for nigh 8 years, and listen, I would like to express my feelings in a very sensitive and cognitive way, so that as I don't hurt my wife's feelings. I'm very much incapable of that.
1: Yeah, it's an effort for you.
21: I try. I really do.
1: But you can. You know what it is? It's like because I've been around you enough to know this. You try,
0: as the person on the other end, you can feel the wheels turning. You can feel the effort that's going into Taylor.
21: And I
0: now,
21: know,
0: don't say this.
21: 3 minutes down the road from when I started, I'm going to be apologizing for my feelings, and I'm sorry that you feel bad, and this, I'm sorry I ever mentioned anything. So sometimes the better option as a husband
0: passively
21: is to just
0: resistance.
21: Keep those feelings to yourself and
0: bottle up.
21: Trudge on.
0: That is, can I say something about that? Because I'm guilty of this. I think sometimes as women, and I don't want to lump us all in together here, so.
21: Why not? I do.
0: Yeah, painting with a broad brush, but I.
21: A broad brush.
0: Did I ever tell you when I was younger, I came home and I didn't know that word was,
21: yes,
0: like, not used?
21: Yes.
0: Mom, there are two broads outside. She's like, what? I was like 7 years old. What did you just say?
21: Great gams.
0: I thought it meant like ladies. I just thought that's what people said for ladies. Yeah, I've noticed that sometimes, and this is something I experienced with my own husband. It's like, it's all about open up. Don't open up. But sometimes it's like, open up. Tell us how you feel. Come on, let's get to the... Because, you know, some guys have that hard exterior.
21: You really want to see this hideous monster that dwells inside this soft exterior?
0: Yeah, it's like, don't bottle it up. Tell me. And then once you start being told, once the feelings are like, hey, you know, I disagree with you on this, or the men start to voice the opinion, I do sometimes think it's like, okay, enough now. You've opened up enough. Shut it down.
21: Here's why you're wrong.
0: Shut it down. This is my story. Stand by. That is, and I'm guilty of that, Taylor. I can admit that. It's like, oh, it's all good to open up until someone opens up with something you don't like. And then it's, hey, back to the silent era with you. So you think that's what happened with this guy?
21: Totally.
0: Well, let's read some of his own words. I know we pulled it from Fox, but you know what? This is the Grace Curley Show. I'll read you what this man said. Michael Desronville. He's a black Republican, by the way. He's a black Haitian immigrant, I want to say. The Haitian part of it hasn't been mentioned a lot, but I do believe he's Haitian.
21: I've seen that he's a Haitian Catholic, but
0: yes.
21: I haven't seen any of that confirmed anywhere.
0: Okay. I didn't have any doubts, he said in his statement, as I tried to explain different possible theories.
21: Wait, hold on. Here's why you did, Michael. I'm kidding. I'm just being one of the female jurors.
0: Okay.
21: I'm sorry.
0: If you're going to do that, you got to put it on different voices here. You know, like, we're trying to follow.
21: Excuse me. No, you're wrong.
0: Don't open up. As I tried to explain different possible theories during deliberation, I kept getting cut off as if I had doubts based on the evidence presented. In a note to the judge, the jury foreperson, later identified as Ronnie Carlson, said Desronville has made statements acknowledging doubt but refuses to apply it to the verdict as the law states. So this was one of the female jurors. But in his new statement, Desronville said he felt all along the evidence pointed to a guilty verdict. Based on all the physical evidence, key witnesses, and what the prosecution presented, I thought it was enough proof that she, Lindsay Clancy, knew exactly what she was doing and planned, he said in the statement. So, this is what he thought, and this, what he was met by after holding out here, is he was met with accusations of being arrogant. I believe that word was tossed around quite a bit. With being, like, insensitive. One of the male jurors said he put a band around a water bottle to reenact. Apparently, him reenacting this, or, you know, trying to show how much strength, this is what I would think he was doing, trying to show how much strength it takes to crush a water bottle. That's more horrifying to these jurors than the strength it would take to kill three children. But that's neither here nor there. He didn't agree with them. And because of that, he was doxxed by Turtle Boy, by Sue O'Connell, both playing the victim.
21: NBC 10 at large. NBC 10 Boston at large,
0: yeah,
21: too.
0: And they're both playing the victim. It's like, it's as if anyone made them do this. No one made you do this. No one said to you, you gotta dox this guy. And if NBC said that to her, then she should come out with it and be like, "This they forced me to do it." But no one forced you to do this. And it's not normal. And this isn't what we typically do. It's not a good look for journalists. I'm not a journalist, so good luck to all of you, because this is just another...
21: Sue O'Connell will claim she's not a journalist either.
0: Oh, what is she?
21: She does. She's a commentator.
0: She's a commentator.
21: She's a courtroom insider.
0: Well, I guess I'm a commentator. I like to comment. I don't dox, though. She's a doxer, too. She's commentator slash doxer slash not journalist. And so this man has just been met with a barrage of criticism and intimidation. And we had someone call into the show who said, you know, I live on a street and there's cars everywhere. You can't get out of the house and all this kind of stuff. And now we also, he also mentioned that he feels that being a black Republican may have put a target on his back. Now, I heard from those three women in that interview. And I would never surmise that those women would judge this man for being a black Republican. They seem very open-minded to me. He said he believes he may be getting targeted because he's a black Republican, according to a YouTuber who was acting as one of his representatives. We started talking. Does Runzel thinks he knows why he might be getting targeted? He's Republican. He's a black Republican. He has conservative views. So he's saying he's getting targeted now, not so much from the jurors. But he believes he might be getting targeted because of that, because the media and the reporters, as you would see, they kind of have left views. Kind of. He alleged he was a juror on a juror panel with people on the Democratic Party. And this is also why some people are shocked that it's a black guy that stood his ground. And not only the world is going to be shocked now that it's a black guy who was a Republican. Yeah, I mean, you couldn't write this one up. This is pretty antithetical to everything I think the media wanted this guy to be. They wanted him to be like the person who Dan Osborne was describing. Did you see the story out of Nebraska? I know you're probably thinking, how does this tie in? Well, Nebraska U.S. Senate candidate Dan Osborne, he was caught on a tape. He was at some fundraiser, and he was describing Trump supporters. And he said, Billy Bob in bleeping Red Cloud, Nebraska, who lives next to the bleeping Trump store, as you put into town and is waving the... is that he's on the winning team, and it's really that simple. And Trump, that's why he's been so effective at taking Billy Bob and his wife Mary Jane or Mary Joe and telling them you're on the winning team, and that's all they care about because their lives probably suck so bleeping bad. So I think a lot of people had that Billy Bob, Mary Joe, Boomer Rube in mind with this juror, and then this guy comes out and no one is expecting it. And it is kind of, it's changing the tune a little bit. So take a listen to Taylor, do we have this? Nate Burleson on CBS talking about this lone juror. CBS was where the news broke that this was a black man. That woman, Paula Devlin, I believe it was, said to Gayle King, he's a black lone holdout juror, and she looked like she had seen a ghost.
21: Gayle King begrudgingly let out that information, might I add.
0: Yeah, Gayle King was like, oh my God, I gotta sit down for a minute.
21: Just sit with this for a moment.
0: Yeah, woo. He just hit me. It was like she stood up too fast or something. She really needed a second. So this is what's going on at CBS. Now, it seems as though the worm is turning a little bit. This is cut four.
2: They actually told the judge through that note that the holdout juror they believed did have reasonable doubt and wasn't following the law.
15: Mm-hmm. So even now they're telling conflicting stories.
2: Yeah. Correct.
15: The jurors are saying and what he is saying.
22: He sounds sound in his reasoning, though.
15: I'm glad he's speaking up because everybody wants to know where he was coming from.
2: Exactly.
0: He sounds sound in his reasoning. Yeah, well...
21: I wonder how that note process works, sending a note to the judge. Does she draft it and then read it out loud to everybody? Because at that point, he must have been, say whatever you want in the note. I don't care. I'm still not voting.
0: I don't believe anything they're saying about what he said behind the scenes.
21: Absolutely not.
0: Like, it's you know, you got to take that with a grain of salt. These women do not like this guy. They had mad beef going into this. So, yeah, I don't believe it. I could see them writing the note and saying, and you aren't listening. And so that's where we're going to send him, okay? We're just going to say, you're not listening to us.
21: Oh, and remember the male juror that was on, I forget what network he was on, but he was saying how the juror seemed disengaged at times.
0: Yeah.
21: He was on his phone. Well, yeah, because he was just getting yelled at and harangued.
0: That guy looks the worst to me out of all these people who've come forward. Yeah, just because it's like...
21: Darji is his name.
0: He was jumping on the bandwagon. Of like, oh, these ladies are putting this guy down and they're kind of getting on. And I'll throw in something too. I was horrified by him. I was just really, really... Just, it gave weakness.
21: Mm.
0: You know? It gave following the herd, which I don't like. We'll be back. We'll talk more. You can call in if you want. It's 844-500-4242. It's Friday, and this is The Grace Curley Show.
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0: 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Patrick Clancy and his wife are going to be on 60 Minutes. It's premiering on Sunday night. They have featured a few clips as teasers. We'll play one now. Let's play his wife, Dr. Rachel Danis, talking about the crazy turn this has all taken. If you're not familiar with the conspiracy theories, you're probably a happy person. You know, if you haven't fallen into this rabbit hole of people blaming this guy for killing his three kids, even though his ex-wife and her entire legal team have admitted that she killed the three kids, you're probably pretty content in your life. You're not missing much on this one. But this is Dr. Rachel Danis talking about meeting her husband. This is cut one.
6: I don't understand how the story has been so twisted, but I would hope people know that Pat is, as I said before, the most selfless father and supportive partner. And I was just a girl that met a guy running in Central Park on a really cold Saturday. And I don't think there's anything wrong with that.
0: So that brings us to our PQ.
21: Today's poll question, which you can vote in at gracecurlyshow.com, is, will you watch the 60 Minutes interview with Patrick Clancy?
0: So it's a little bit... My answer is a little tricky because I am going to watch it for the show. I don't know if I was just a regular person out there if I would watch this. But yes, I am. The answer is yes.
21: 12% say yes.
0: Here's a...
21: The rest are liars.
0: Here's a different question. And I think everyone's going to... People might not sit down and watch it because a lot of people don't do that anymore. But over time, you end up watching it through clips and things you're seeing. I think probably the more interesting question is, was this the right move by them to do this?
21: Exactly. This is getting really weird. You have the jurors coming out, and they're telling tales out of school. And then you have Patrick Clancy and his wife sitting down and talking about this. I just think it's very strange. I don't know if there's money involved anywhere or anything. That's none of my business, even if it is. But I just find it strange to experience so much trauma and to have to sit down and tell everybody in the world about it.
0: You know what my answer would be about whether or not this is a good move by Patrick Clancy and his wife, Rachel Danis? It all depends on what they hope to get out of this. Because if you want to say your piece and you want one chance to tell everyone you're wrong, you're terrible people, you shouldn't have been doing this, and then you can leave it there, that's fine. But if you're doing this in hopes of squashing this thing or in hopes of, you know, changing people's minds, I've seen the internet. I've seen these people.
21: Yeah.
0: Okay? It's never happening. Anything they say is going to be dissected. It's going to be, yeah. Oh, do you see the way he looked down when he talked about one of his kids? He doesn't really care. These people are sick. And so if you're doing it for you to tell your story, I say absolutely. You have every right to do that. But if you're doing it in hopes of you're going to change these psychos' minds, you're sadly mistaken on that one. We'll talk more about it when we come back.
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16: A lot of sunshine, northwesterly breeze, and temperatures in the low and mid-70s this afternoon. But that breeze dragging down drier air. And that means lows will drop back into the 40s under fair skies as the wind lightens later on tonight. Mid-60s and sunshine for Saturday. Clouds increasing Saturday night. Looks like the best chance of showers over the weekend will be Sunday afternoon and into Sunday evening. From Stormwatch 9 Weather Center, I'm meteorologist Kevin Skorupa.
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0: We're cooking today, guys. We are cooking. Going on in that green room right now, Taylor is just ideas. He's ideating. He's throwing things out there. It's a real think tank going on right now, seeing you through the glass. And we'll get to all that in a second. But I want to go back to this very, very serious and strange thing with Patrick Clancy on CBS. And I should throw in here, I do not fault him for wanting to say something. Because a lot of people have been speaking for him, and a lot of people have been taking things out of context and dissecting his life and creating this whole villain origin story about this guy. And he has every right to get his minute to say, this is what's going on here. And, you know, this is my truth. I know that's a goofy thing to, but that is what it is, you know. My only reservation with it is as long as they know. And by that, I mean Patrick and his wife, this Dr. Rachel Dennis, that this is not going to quiet anything down. If you know that going in, it's all about knowing things going in. Like, as long as you're prepared for the fact that you are throwing gasoline on this. And you could do, by the way, you could do, I haven't even seen the interview. I've barely seen any of the clips of it. You could do the perfect, most normal, whatever normal is for this horrible circumstance, the most sympathetic interview. And it's not going to help change these people's minds because they're crazy.
14: One wrong twitch of the hand, one wrong
21: eyebrow raise is going to spark a thousand different conspiracy theories. Look, they're signaling each other.
0: If you're emotional, he's too emotional. He's acting. This
21: not
0: is
21: emotional
0: all,
21: enough.
0: Not emotional enough. What's wrong with him? Didn't his three kids get killed?
21: Just enough of emotion. Seems rehearsed.
0: People are so, so strange. And you really, as if you think you're... If you're doing it to appease those people or to try to throw those people, like to try to get them away from you or try to end this, you should know right now that's not what's going to happen.
21: It's so easy. I was just telling you off the air that even I, who don't believe any of the conspiracy theories associated with this case,
0: right,
21: was watching that clip of Dr. Danis, whatever her name is, and I was watching Patrick as she was talking, and I was seeing his eyes. They weren't like gazed toward in her general direction. They were darting forth between camera operators, the directors, whomever was standing behind the camera. And I thought to myself, that's kind of weird. Why is he looking over? But I had to stop myself and say, of course it's weird. This man's children are dead, and he's having to relive this experience every single day for the past couple of months, years.
0: With 60 minutes.
21: And now it's in front of a camera. Of course it's going to be weird. Why am I thinking that?
0: And Taylor, there's also an element of when you know what you're saying is going to be looked at with a microscope, and you know everyone's going to clip it for their viral dumb TikToks, there's a added pressure to it where it's like you're not just going to be open and say exactly what you're thinking. You're thinking to yourself, how is this going to be perceived? If I do this wrong, are they going to perceive it this way? It's really toxic, and it's not, I don't think, what this guy needs right now in his life. I think that if I was like in his family, my suggestion would be, don't talk, don't feed into this at all. Do not throw any bait into this water. Just leave it alone. Go live your life. Enjoy your children. Pray, go to church. Try to come out of this on the other side. This is a trauma most of us, thank God, are never going to experience. And so I just think you got to protect your own. I know I'm saying a lot of cliches right now, which I try to stay away from, but you do have to protect your own peace. You got to put up your own boundaries. This is all therapy talk, but it's true. It's like you can't get into this world. And these are two very different situations, but I do think that there's kind of a through line here, because I'm seeing a lot of the response to this Ed Sheeran McAmore thing, and I came into Taylor's office today, and I was just so focused on how much of a jerk I think McAmore is, and I keep going back to your original thought on this, which is you've read a lot that Ed Sheeran's a pretty nice guy, and that people like him. And at first, I was like, "Nah, he's the biggest loser. This is loser on loser crime. Everybody here is a loser." But I've been sitting with it and seeing how much hate Ed Sheeran's getting for inviting Macklemore to his tour, only for Macklemore to go on a political rant, which I don't think was in the cards or what Ed Sheeran thought it was going to be, and then to kind of blow up this entire stadium tour, and then turn the entire world against Ed Sheeran, who was trying to do you a solid. I really am sitting here going, what kind of person does that? Take away the Israel-Palestine, all this stuff. What kind of person does that? And I saw Ed Sheeran put out this like 6-page slide to people. I support Palestinians. I support Israel. I support this. Just because I don't say anything doesn't mean blah, blah, blah. Pink did the same thing, because Pink spoke up about Macklemore. She put out this 40-page thing about, I'm Jewish, and I did feel that what he did was inappropriate, and you don't get to tell me what to do, but that doesn't mean that I don't support human rights, blah, blah. Everyone is trying to explain themselves to people who don't care. For people who do not care. You're never going to say what they want. Short of you saying, from the river to the sea, short of you saying, I don't think Israel has a right to defend itself. I don't think we should sell them any arms. I don't think that, I think that they are evil, genocidal maniacs. Short of you saying that, this crew, I'm telling you right now, they're not going to be happy. So you kind of just gotta go your own way and either keep it to yourself and let people keep people guessing, or say what you really feel and move on from it. But if you're trying to appease the worst people on the internet, and I'm just going to give you a little taste of this. I saw a comment, and I talked about this a little bit on the show yesterday, Taylor, but I have to talk about it because it's been in my head. I saw this comment that someone left on Dave Portnoy's post defending Bob Kraft, and it said, "You're a vile Jew." That's what it said. "You're a vile Jew." And it had 13,000 likes. And I was kind of blown away by that. This is crazy. This is happening. So I reposted it and I said, you know, stop trying to tell me this isn't about anti-Semitism. And because I did that, a lot of people thought that I was Jewish. And I'm not, I don't care if people think that. I'm not about to correct people and say, actually, I was defending Portnoy, but more so, I was just making a commentary on this is insane that this is now kind of socially acceptable or people are very proud of this Jew hatred. And because people think now that are commenting on this that I am Jewish, it's almost like I've gotten to experience the internet as a Jewish person for 12 hours. And my God, it is so crazy. This stuff is not... It's not like a corner of the internet. It is a lot of accounts, a lot of people. Maybe they're bots. I don't know. It's wild. And I almost, Taylor, was tempted to respond to people.
21: But you didn't.
0: But I didn't. I think I reposted two of them and I said, "You've won me over." Calling me the C word. Whenever someone calls me the C word on Twitter, I'm like, "You got me. I wasn't seeing things from your point of view. But now... my eyes have been opened, and I actually think you're making a really astute point." No, but I really, there was a few people I wanted to respond to, and I thought, what is the point of this? Just getting in the mud with people who are never going to, who are so extreme, who are so hateful, who are never going to change. They're not here to have like, "Oh, let's have the town square. Let's have a debate on this." No, that's not what's happening here. And so that's what I fear with Clancy and his wife, is that they think, and maybe they're not as familiar with how social media works, but it's like, it's a cesspool. It's always going to be. There's nothing you can really do. The best thing you can do, it's the hardest thing to do, by the way, the best thing you can do is log off. Delete the apps. Because then you find, Taylor, it's this weird thing where you delete the app or you shut off your phone and you're like, it really doesn't exist. It's like a
21: right.
0: social construct.
21: The world is just, you're like going back to a pre-9/11 kind of world.
0: There's nothing, if you don't have it on and buzzing around you, it doesn't exist. And so that's my way of saying, I don't think it's a good idea. I worry about these two. I worry now that they're opening up a can of worms. And I've seen the dark side of the internet, and I wouldn't recommend it. Not fun. Speaking of the dark side of the internet, Hassan Piker, he has been doing interviews, and they're not going that well. He can't stay away from it because he's an attention whore. And at the same time, though, you have Abdul El-Sayed, who's like trying his best to distance himself, but Hassan just won't let him. And you have these two guys who are very much closely associated now, and everyone's getting pissed off in the Democrat Party that they keep getting asked about Hassan Piker. And it's like, sorry, this is what it's like. It's annoying. Trust me, it's annoying. It happens to us all the time on the right. We got to answer for everybody. Well, now you have this guy who's singing Charlie Kirk songs and who's palling around with Abdul El-Sayed, who's saying America deserved 9/11, and you don't like the questions you're getting, and you're mad about it. Tough luck. Welcome to the world. This is how it works now. I have one other thing on this segment that I want to talk about. And Taylor brought it up to me. Totally off topic here, but it's Friday. Taylor has had enough of a certain kind of person. Take it away.
21: The flake. This has been a problem for years, and it's left me to wonder, is this a me issue? Do people just have problems with my family? Do they not want to be associated with me? Because I would understand that completely. You don't want to associate. I get it. Please. I've said enough. I've done enough things. You don't want to be seen or heard around me. Totally fine. But it seems to me that it's extending beyond that. That there are commitment levels are not at the level that they should be.
0: Commitment phobes are walking amongst us.
21: So, My son, he's 6 years old, he plays Little League Baseball. And as is customary with most leagues, each team takes turns running the snack stand at the park, whatever it may be. And yesterday it was Harrison's team's turn, so, you know, they needed a couple of parent volunteers. Well, about a month ago, the coach sends out a group text to all the parents, not me, because I told them not to include. I don't want group text messages. I've got enough to handle.
0: Yeah, you don't want the ding, ding, ding.
21: So my wife texts me. She says, "Do you want to do the stand duty? It's on September 17th. I said, yeah, I've done it before. Sure, fine, no problem. It's part of my commitment to the team, part of Harrison's commitment to the team. There were 14 other numbers in that text chain. Only three responded with very fragile excuses as to why they couldn't do it. And the other 11 never responded at all. So I had to enlist the help of my father-in-law, who has no commitment to the team other than just to show up to support his grandson, to do the snack stand with me, which requires three people. We only had two, so thankfully it wasn't a busy night, and we only did a select few things. But the point of it was that nobody could be bothered to be inconvenienced for one evening, and they ghosted the chat.
0: By the way, running the snack stand, I remember my mom used to do that sometimes for my brothers. When your parent is in charge of the snack stand, it's the coolest thing in the world.
21: Sure.
0: Because it's like, I can go back there, you know, I can get really close to the hot dog machine, but I'm not supposed to touch it because it's really hot.
21: Mm-hmm.
0: But I can be around it. I can pretend that it's my snack stand and I'm the heiress of the snack stand and, you know, everyone has to listen to me. There's a lot of perks to it. So that's number one, is that it's crazy these parents don't want to do that. But the flake culture, I think you're onto something.
21: I saw a
0: headline the other day. I told Taylor, because he was like, I might write about this. I saw a headline that said, you don't have a village because you're a flake. And it kind of goes into that. You ever seen that on social media where it says everyone wants a village, but no one wants to be a villager? It's like, yeah, right. you want help, but then someone asks you to do something, and like you said, you can't be bothered.
21: Right.
0: It goes both ways.
21: But it's, you know, we've held birthday parties for the kids, and we'll get, you know, 30 people that will RSVP, yes, and 12 will show up.
0: So
21: and
0: mean.
21: I've ordered pizza for all of these people, and now everybody has to take home two pizzas for themselves.
0: You're like that guy who takes a picture of the party and it's like no one showed up to the party.
21: Well, it's
0: and
21: sad.
0: Then you go viral.
21: It's sad for the kids because, you know, their best friends who are of the same age and have no vote in whether they go or not don't show up.
0: And the parents they don't want to make the effort?
21: It's darker than that. Some of them actually, after they knew that we were having a birthday party, they had their kid's birthday party on the same day.
0: Okay,
21: diabolical.
0: Well, so now we're getting into kind of like your own beef stuff.
21: Yeah, a little weird. But even stuff, if I'm trying to sell something on Facebook Marketplace, somebody, oh yeah, I'll be there at such and such a time. And then, okay, guys, we can't leave yet because I'm waiting on this person to come. They said they'd be here at 12:30. 12:30 comes and goes. An hour later, nobody shows up.
0: No respect for your time, no respect.
21: And they never respond saying why they were late or, hey, can we meet up again? Nothing. And it's just, I've had enough of it.
0: And you know what I think it is, Taylor, sometimes, is that people are really obsessed with what they want to do. And that's not really how the world is supposed to work. Like, everyone's like, well, what do I feel like doing today? Do I feel like going to this? That's not supposed to weigh into it. Did you say you would go? Then you should go. It's not about how you feel. Do you know how often, and I used to say this to my husband sometimes, I'd have some event to go to where I'd have something, and I'd be like, oh, God, I have to get ready. I really just want to sit on the couch. I just say it because it's part of what you say, because you're tired.
21: Right.
0: And he used to say to me, like, well, why don't you just not go? Because if everyone did that, then society would crumble, okay?
21: Sure.
0: It's part of the fabric of society. We get up. We go. We don't necessarily want to. We get there. We're glad we did. Do you know how many times I go to stuff and I'm like, oh, I'm so glad I went to that. I was being such a little baby about it. Mm-hmm. And then I went and I had a great time. And it's the best thing for you to go and be around people. I always turn it into a lecture. I don't mean to.
21: If you say you're going to be somewhere,
0: be there.
21: Be there.
0: Or be square.
21: The smarter thing to do is to consult with your significant other. Is this something that we feel like we need to go to? Or is it something I can go to by myself? Do I need to be there? If it's a yes, then you respond yes, you'll be there. And you be there. Even if it does upset your spouse, look, I made a commitment. I said I was going to go. I'll try to limit my time there. I'll be back at such and such time.
0: They're depending on me.
21: Yeah, that's it. Go.
0: My mom is always really good about that with me. Like if I'm like, oh, I don't know if I'm going to go to that, she'll always convince me. They'd be heartbroken if you weren't there. And my husband's like, I think they'll be okay. She's like, the party will be so different without you there. You're so special. People need you there, Grace. And I'm like Jerry Seinfeld in the restaurant. People do need me there. I am special.
21: I'm a good person.
0: Everybody's talking about weight loss injections because the results are so dramatic. They work by lowering blood sugar and reducing appetite. So what if you're looking to lose weight, but you're not interested in the painful weekly injections, especially when you hear about some of those intense side side effects. Well, that's why doctors created a weight loss supplement called Lean, and the results are remarkable. Taylor, it burns fat by converting it into energy, and it helps curb your cravings, and it also helps reduce the food noise.
21: Yeah, absolutely. You get rid of those cravings that come between breakfast and lunch and between lunch and dinner and after dinner. You don't have any desire to nosh on things that probably aren't good for you just because you want to fill up on empty calories because you think it's fun or whatever. It gets rid of all of that. You do have more energy. You don't find yourself being sluggish. You just have that willpower to keep on the path that you want to be on, which is a healthy weight, a healthy diet, a healthy lifestyle. And it's easy. It's not an injection. It's all natural ingredients wrapped up in three capsules that you take after breakfast. And that's it.
0: Yeah, so if you want to get started with 20% off and free rush shipping, visit TakeLean.com and enter Grace for your discount. 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
2: Chris Pappas looked voters in the eye and lied. 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
15: that's
3: lobbied you
15: true,
3: on.
15: Man.
3: Yes, it is. Congressman,
15: that's
3: absolutely is.
15: That is not true.
3: Congressman,
15: that's
3: absolutely
15: true.
3: Is.
15: That is not true.
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15: That is not true.
2: It's all true. 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
4: All right. I wanted to talk a little bit here, and we'll take this into 1:30. We do have Mike Crawford joining us at 1:05. The similarities between the AI doomsday panic, you know, whenever people are trying to get me to be scared about something, if I am going to be scared about something, it should be at my own volition. You know, Taylor, it should be a naturally occurring thing that I'm afraid of. I don't like when people are telling me, you should be afraid of this. It's like, why are you putting that evil on me? I'm out here living my life. Do you know how many things I'm afraid of? And now you're throwing another one at me that I have to add to my list? I don't think so. If I should be afraid of it, it will happen. But they're pushing this. They're pushing this. And there's some big tech guys who aren't weenies who are pushing back on it and saying, this is so full of bleep. And then on the flip side, it's reminding a lot of people about COVID. Now, Gavin Newsom, Mr. Flyfisher, who was out there with Jake Tapper, you know, just casting his reel

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5: 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Randy Stevens is the executive director of Hope for New Hampshire Recovery. He said the program allows 8 people facing any kind of crisis, such as substance use, homelessness, or mental health issues, to have housing for up to 7 days while they look for long-term care. The goal is to provide immediate stabilization and prevent hospitalization or incarceration. 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
7: The Vice President hits the road. I'm Lisa Brady, Fox News.
8: Hello, Iowa. How we doing?
7: He's in Council Bluffs as the midterm countdown continues.
8: And this election is a referendum on common sense versus pure, unadulterated crazy. Let's send the crazy packing and get him out of Washington, D.C., and get him out of Des Moines.
7: Vice President J.D. Vance aiming to boost the Republican candidates for Senate, House, and governor in Iowa, and warning that Democrats want to transform America instead of preserving it. Also emphasizing tax breaks, lower crime, and border security in the second Trump term. But voters keep telling pollsters they're frustrated with the economy and the tug of war with Iran continues.
9: As bad as the economic conditions are inside Iran, the pressure the conflict is putting on Americans could affect the midterm elections. Democrats are jumping on that moment. And the latest Fox News polling shows that 71% of registered voters now believe the president does not have a plan to end the conflict in Iran.
7: Fox Business's Edward Lawrence at the White House. Meantime, U.S. Treasury Secretary Scott Bessent expected to meet with Chinese counterparts this weekend on a variety of issues ahead of a White House summit and state dinner next week for President Xi. A second day in court in Minnesota for an ICE agent charged in a shooting.
10: Kristen Castro pleading not guilty in federal court in St. Paul to multiple charges in the shooting and injury of a Venezuelan national during ICE action in Minnesota in January, for which Castro claimed is self-defense. He's accused of making false statements about his actions and faces state charges for alleged assault in what Hennepin County DA Mary Moriarty calls a
11: critical step in our efforts to hold him accountable for that shooting.
10: A Hennepin County judge Thursday releasing Castro on bond for now. He's

0: suspended from ICE without pay.
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13: A lot of sunshine, northwesterly breeze, and temperatures in the low and mid-70s this afternoon. But that breeze dragging down drier air. That means lows will drop back into the 40s under fair skies as the wind lightens later on tonight. Mid-60s, some sunshine for Saturday. Clouds increasing Saturday night. Looks like the best chance of showers over the weekend will be Sunday afternoon and into Sunday evening. From Stormwatch 9 Weather Center, I'm meteorologist Kevin Skorupa.
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18: 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That's the number if you would like to join us or leave a message at the Chump Line. It's Friday afternoon. Tomorrow I'll be in Yarmouth at the Lobster Boat from 11:30 to 2 with the WXTK Christmas Party, Lister Party. It's our annual event, and we're going to have a good time, as we always do. There's a big new park that's having an opening, and there's a lot to see down there. And we're right across the street from the Whittam Museum, the Pirate Museum, which is really a great place. I just went to it over our visit to Harwichport for the month of August. Fantastic place. But it come by the Lobster Boat and check it out. And I'm giving away some of my old clothes. They're all laundered. There's taillight from Canton. Canton grows the best taillight, as you know. The state police harvest it all the time. And my new book is now available. It just came in today. Before, that was just a dummy copy I was using. This is the real thing. It's in Mass Corruption, Volume 2, The Texan and More. And that's what we've got. It's going to be you can get a copy. I'll be glad to autograph it. We've also got some of my older books. People always, when I go down there, they say, well, what about the older books? So we got some of them. Kennedy Babylon. Got a lot of Kennedy Babylon 1s. Got some Kennedy Babylon 2s. Hitman. Brothers Bulger. Rifleman. Plug Uglies. Rat. We got most of the books. Don't have many of them, so get there early if you want those books. 844-500-4242. Ed Lambert will be there, and Jim Polito, all the regulars on WXTK, our big FM station down on the Cape. See you tomorrow. 844-500-4242. And the first thing I want to get to here, we should play this cut. The holdout juror, Michael Desronville, he's a Haitian immigrant, and he's in hiding now because he's been doxxed by regime-controlled media and the coven of witches on the jury, his fellow jurors. And he's got a lawyer now, and I've called the lawyer a couple of times, tried to get him on, no response. I didn't really expect it, but I did make the effort. But he did issue a statement, and I want to just play the statement here. This is Fox News reading the statement that the holdout juror, who's now in hiding in northern New England, issued through his attorney in New York. Cut 4.
0: Defending his belief that the Massachusetts mom is guilty of murdering her 3 young children. His name is Michael P. Desronville, and that juror is now issuing a statement that reads this, quote, "I didn't have any doubts as I tried to explain different possible theories during deliberation. I kept getting cut off as if I had doubts based on the evidence present. Based on all the physical evidence, key witnesses, and what the prosecution presents, I thought it was enough proof that she knew exactly what she was doing and planned."
20: So his response comes after public scrutiny from several fellow jurors. The foreperson claims that he admitted he had reasonable doubt during deliberation, but refused to find Clancy not guilty by reason of insanity.
21: So the holdout juror's new attorney, describing him as a man of God, posting, quote, "This American hero and champion of justice loves the United States of America, says greatest country in the world, cherishes our sacred constitution as the pinnacle of human liberty." Lindsey Clancy's next court hearing is scheduled for September 29th. The Plymouth County DA has not yet announced whether the state will retry the case.
18: And, Lindsey Clancy has hired Marty Weinberg. He was he just got crooked Suffolk County Sheriff Steve Tompkins off on an extortion rap in federal court. He's been he's crooked because he's been fined repeatedly by the State Ethics Commission for ethical violations. But yeah, that was a good victory for Marty Weinberg. But he is also the guy, he's going to file a double jeopardy appeal, saying that she shouldn't be tried again. He couldn't win a double jeopardy appeal of the Karen Reed first verdict, which was unanimous to acquit her, but because they wanted to get her, and it's a corrupt state of Massachusetts, mass corruption. They didn't allow it. They didn't. So now he's going to try to prevail on an 11-1 vote. I don't think he's going to prevail. I don't think he's going to prevail. But there is something that you may not have heard. You probably haven't heard it because it hasn't really been out there. Mara Healey, the governor of Massachusetts, as you probably know, she signed a bill about 3 weeks ago. It's just basically virtue signaling or non-virtue signaling to her crowd, and abortion is their only sacrament. And she signed a bill basically legalizing infanticide up to the moment of birth. You can just doctor shop and have a doctor say, "Oh, the mother's life is in danger. Wait a second, the baby's perfectly healthy. Oh, her mental health. So that's what they're now allowing. And she signed it, and she didn't. It wasn't. Sometimes executives, governors, presidents, mayors, they sign legislation in secret because they know it's not popular or they know it's not really good, but they have to do it for whatever reason. So they just issue a press statement. She signed the bill, making it into law. Mara Healey had a group of a coven of these horrific Lindsey Clancy juror types behind her. Ah, great, we can kill our babies. We can kill our babies. Yay, yay. So now she goes on National Panhandler Radio, NPR. Nobody was listening, so we found it. Actually, someone called and told me. They said, "I sent you a TikTok." And I said, "I'm not watching that. You think I'm watching that?" He said, "Please watch it. Please watch it." And I did. This is Mara Healey's plan. After signing the infanticide bill, she has no children. She's a lesbian. I don't think having children or not having children has anything to do with this. It's just you should have some humanity. But this is what this is her plan for birthing persons. Neighbors with uteruses, vagino-Americans, who give birth to a new patient. That's what I'm using her terminology. So this is what she said on National Panhandler Radio the other day about what's going to happen going forward after birthing persons give birth. Cut one.
1: Everybody in the state, when you have a baby, you're going to have a home visit. 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
18: Mara Healey is going to send a healthcare provider to your home to make an assessment. 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A healthcare provider. Are these the same healthcare providers who work for the Department of Children and Families who seem to have a lot of children in their foster care who end up dead? Who have had in custody a then 15-year-old, now 17-year-old girl, took away from her nuclear family, and now want to inject her with testosterone to make her into a male or a trans male, because they can't make her into a male. I'm going to play this again, just in case you don't believe your ears. This is Mara Healey about her plans. It takes a village. You know what? It takes a village to kill a kid. She wants to take away your baby. What if you have a crucifix hanging in your kitchen or your living room? What if you have a MAGA hat, a red MAGA cap hanging on the door? Do you think that will make a difference whether you're capable? Is that part of the assessment that's going to be made? Play it again. One.
1: Everybody in the state, when you have a baby, you're going to have a home visit. You're going to have a home visit within days, weeks, and that will be an opportunity for a healthcare provider to make an assessment and to see, you know, if you need some additional support and resources.
18: This is the woman when she was asked about the Haitians, illegal aliens raping girls in the foreign freeloader flop houses. She said, "These things happen. These things happen." She doesn't care. 774. Isn't Mara Healey's party the one where she wants government out of our bedrooms, but now she wants government in our nurseries? Am I misinterpreting this? I tweeted this out a couple hours ago, and usually they say, "Well, you're taking it out of context." I'm not. Am I taking it out of context? 844-500-4242, 844-500-4242. We'll take some calls on this or about the Lindsey Clancy holdout juror or about whatever's on your mind. 844-500-4242. I'm Howie Carr.
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22: 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Don't forget, the bar and the wonderful cocktails they dream up, the apple cider margarita and the fall sangria, are at the top of my list. With all these wonderful fall options, Bubba's is the place to go. Come in and see us here at Bubba's, right on the southern tip of Big Lake Sunapee. And remember what we always say at Bubba's: we're having a lot of fun.
23: I can't win. I have to pick up three kids from three different games. I need a few orders of Bubba's awesome ribs and some pasta to carb load these kids for the next game.
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18: 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And again, let's play that Mara Healy cut one more time, because I think people, even if you've heard it like twice, you probably don't believe that she would say something like this. They want to send people in to make an assessment. She's going to send in people from DCF, apparently, to make an assessment. Make an assessment of how you're handling the baby. Play it again.
1: Everybody in the state, when you have a baby, you're going to have a home visit. You're going to have a home visit within days, weeks, and that will be an opportunity for a healthcare provider to make an assessment and to see, you know, if you need some additional support and resources.
18: You mean like, you know, advice on a fourth trimester abortion, or maybe the benefits of genital mutilation? Is that what you mean? What did Ronald Reagan say? The 9 or 10 scariest words in the English language were from the government, and we're here to help. If ever there was an appropriate Reagan quote for the moment, it's that. Jared, what's the poll question? What are the results thus far?
5: Today's poll question, which you can vote in at HowieCarshow.com, is Governor Mara Healy says every new mother in Massachusetts will soon get a home visit from a health care provider to make an assessment. Is this a good idea? Yes, no, or not sure?
18: No!
5: 93% of the audience says no. 6% say yes, and 1% is not sure.
18: 6% say yes? It's got to be late voting so far. There must be one vote or something. 844-500-4242. 781. By the time Mo leaves office, the only people left in this state will be gays and elders. No young families will stay here. 617 says, Mara's health care providers will not only act like FEMA workers and avoid all Trump homes, each birthing person will be given ample information on how their child can benefit from gender mutilation. Exactly. 781, oh hell no, Mara, don't come near my house without a warrant. 978, Republican birthing people will be institutionalized. Good Lord. Limerick guy, nothing says you have to let these sickos into your home. Just tell them to get lost. Yeah, I want to see him take this, is this going to be an executive order? If it's just an executive order, I don't think that you have to let them into your house anyway unless they've got a warrant. What are they going to do? What are they going to do to you if you don't let them into the house? Do you think there's anything one of these hacks could do? These are the same people that have kept this little girl from Northborough captive for 2 years. Kept them away from her loving parents who are devout Catholics. You want these people deciding whether you're doing a good job or whether you should keep your kid? 844. And again, this is a woman, Mara Healy. She's worried about ICE is breaking up families. And she's going yet and making. She's going to be deciding, you know, just arbitrarily whether you're a good provider or not. 844-500-4242. Jean, you're next with Howie Carr. Go ahead, Jean.
6: Hi, Howie. I wonder if these women that were on the jury would have felt such a liking for the perpetrator if he were a man, if he was a father. And I just can't stand the fact that they are finding reasons for her. She's guilty as hell.
18: I know. I agree.
6: I didn't mean to say guilty as hell, but
18: no, you feel free. You express the views of most people, I think. Most people certainly listening to this show. Yeah, I mean, you know, everybody can claim they were mentally ill or depressed when they committed a crime. You know, that's a cop out. You just can't allow that. And many women, if not half the women, have postpartum depression, including my mother. You can see why she'd be depressed after giving birth to me. I think you understand. She didn't kill me. Most 99.99999% of women don't kill their kids. Jonathan, you're next with Howie Carr. Go ahead, Jonathan.
7: Hi, Howie. I would never trust the DCF at all because my wife had to deal with them about a dozen years ago.
18: Yeah.
7: They came to talk to my wife because her 14-year-old daughter was playing games and this and that. And the DCF woman walked in the house and said to my wife, "You drink." My wife said, "Yeah." And the DCF worker said, "I remember my last drink." And my wife said, "Well, it sounds like you have the problem."
18: Right. What were you asked about your last drink by the cop who pulled you over for driving under? You know, they asked.
7: The DCF worker said to my wife, "Any house with a kid has to be a dry house."
18: When did they pass that law, Jonathan? I missed that. I wasn't around for that law.
7: Well, anyway, this DCF worker, she went to the court and she testified in front of the judge.
18: Oh, my God. See, this is... Don't give them this power. 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
15: A lot of sunshine, northwesterly breeze, and temperatures in the low and mid-70s this afternoon, but that breeze dragging down drier air. That means lows will drop back into the 40s under fair skies as the wind lightens later on tonight. Mid-60s, some sunshine for Saturday. Clouds increasing Saturday night. Looks like the best chance of showers over the weekend will be Sunday afternoon and into Sunday evening. From the Stormwatch 9 Weather Center, I'm meteorologist Kevin Skorupa.
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18: If Mike Minogue were paying attention, And again, I would vote for him if I still was registered here. If he were paying attention, he'd have a spot up, probably take the weekend, but by Monday, he would have just the... That's cut I played is 17 seconds. Is this the... And then just play the cut. Is this the state you want? Do you trust the state to make an assessment of your parenting? And again, she thinks that ICE... is going too far and violating the laws by rounding up violent, illegal alien criminals on welfare. She doesn't want that to happen, but she wants to send in these people with purple hair and nose rings to make a decision on whether you're taking care of your kid. It's outrageous. Outrageous. By the way, you keep sending in the text. Text Howie to 617-213-1066. We're not sending out thanks anymore. We just cut back. That's to save a few bucks. But we're still getting the text line up. The idea of a home visit by the state is truly terrifying, says 774. After all the horrifying things Mass DCF Children and Families has been responsible for, I can't even begin to imagine how scared I'd be as a conservative Catholic homeschooling mother of multiple children. God. 617, so some purple-haired, tattooed, nose-pierced, non-binary freak with a social worker's certificate from Bunker Hill Community College is going to assess my home and your child-rearing. Nope. Do they need a warrant for the home visit, says 919? That's a good question. And here's a really good point from 781. Lindsay Clancy would have passed the assessment. She had a husband, home for 3 months, family and friends close by to help. This is awful. Awful. I agree. I agree. The Republicans pounce. Republicans weaponize a wedge issue. 844-500-4242. Dave, you're next with Howie Carr. Go ahead, Dave.
0: Hey, Howie. Listen, this business about sending a medical person out to my house after my wife had a baby.
18: Not a medical person. Wait a second, Dave. Not a medical person. You make it sound, that sounds like it's a doctor. This is a health care provider. As somebody said, this is somebody who went to Bunker Hill Community College, or maybe if you're lucky, Mass Bay Community College. You know?
0: Well, let me rephrase. If this person came out to my house, I'd tell him to pound sand. But what is sad is if you tell them, sorry, you can't come into my house, they're going to have DCF knocking on your door with a 51A and get you for abuse and take your kids away from you anyway.
18: You know what? I would not put it past them. It's you know, this is the thing. You know, like, why would you? It's the same thing with gun laws. Why would you want to have a red flag law that they could use against you for the same reasons I mentioned they could take your kid away for having a crucifix in the house, a MAGA hat? How about a Gadsden flag? You know, don't tread one of those don't tread on me flags with the state. You think that's a red flag as far as Mara Healey and her coven goes? Of course it is.
0: Mara Healey is the smartest bull in the pack anyway. So,
18: oof. So bad. So bad. 844-500-4242. Jimmy, you're next with Howie Carr. Go ahead, Jimmy.
2: Hi, Howie. It depends on, how they run out this legislation from Governor Healey. I don't have a problem with them coming and checking on the child or speaking with the parents. Let me just put it this way. I was a homicide detective for many years, and I've always said, after going to these calls of shaking babies, I wished that somebody would give these people an opportunity to learn the patients about how to be a parent, about how not to be frustrated. And having all these kids that I had, I'm an Irish Catholic, so we had a bunch of kids. I understand the frustration, but they didn't have coping skills on how to deal with the kids.
18: Jimmy, they don't do anything. They don't put anybody in jail. You know, if you're a former detective, you know this. They don't put anybody in jail for anything. The public schools don't teach them anything. They can't read. They can't do simple math. They don't know how to balance a checkbook. They don't know how to write their names. I mean, you know, sending somebody into the house is not going to somehow, you know, make a difference. You know, this is just going to be, again, this is going to be like all these laws that the Democrats have been passing over the last few years. This is going to be selectively enforced. If they don't like your political point of view, Jimmy, they're going to inflict punishment on you, whatever, of some form. If you're a member of a protected class, nothing is going to happen to you, Jimmy, like an illegal alien. Do you think they're going to take away any illegal aliens' babies?
2: No,
18: of course not. So why do I want to have my I'm too old now, but why do I want to have my children have their kids taken away because they're American citizens who work, whereas the cholo living down the street on the arm never worked a day in his life and is driving a brand new car? He doesn't have to worry, but my kids do. Why would I sign off on that?
2: No, if it's done correctly.
18: It's the government, Jimmy. It's not going to be done correctly. How can you have worked in a bureaucracy, even a paramilitary bureaucracy, for all those years and think they can do anything correctly?
2: I know, but one of the things that I've always said is whenever I go to these calls and the damn kid's been shaken to death, I wish that somebody had taken them aside and said, hey, look, you know, maybe you could have a little patience. I just want somebody to be able to do that Why don't we have a process?
18: And then they would go and they would hire a, they would get some George Soros lawyer with a goatee and wearing sandals, and they would say, "How dare you impose your Eurocentric patriarchal values on my third world cultural wonderfulness?" It's not going to, Jimmy. It's not going to happen. It's just, again, it's going to be used like the gun laws. The only thing they use the gun laws for is to go after people like us, right? That's it. By the way, did Toby call in? No, didn't hear from Toby. Okay, 84. Thanks for the call, though, Jimmy. I appreciate it. I have no confidence in government at any levels. 844-500-4242-508. You brought it up. Kids today, at least in elementary school, do not even know their last names, some of them. You read that correctly. They don't even know their last names if you ask them. Yeah. We just William, my grandson, he's almost five. He was just taught his mother's phone number. You know, that's pretty good. That's good. Yeah, you got to know stuff like that. 603, I wonder if Mara Healy will evaluate the Learing Centers. Yeah. Yeah. Yeah. How much, think about all the fraud they have in Massachusetts. Did Mara Healy ever investigate any of that $7 million in fraud in Mattapan in the food stamps? Did she ever investigate any of that? No, because it was being done by protected classes. It had to be done by the federal government.
5: And speaking of that, that's another component of this. What if they decide that they need an autism scam and they decide to diagnose your kid with something that they don't have out of the blue so they can graft off that? This makes it easy to do that.
18: Yeah. I mean, this is so bad on so many levels. What about the cost? 844-500-4242-781. If the Cholo's smoking pot in the home, will they show up and take the kid out? Hell no. Hell no. 508, Jimmy's heart is in the right place, but he seems to be delusional. I know. Yeah, that's just it. I mean, that's the whole thing. We have a lot of good-hearted people, but you got to think all this stuff through. When was the last time you heard of... When was the last time you ever heard DCF rescues child? Everyone happy. A child is 25 years old and now a successful contributing citizen and says, thank God DCF picked me up, took me away from my parents. Andy, you're next with Howie Carr. Go ahead, Andy.
3: Yeah, Howie, it's not about necessarily the stuff with the kids, but just wanted to talk about the insanity defense. You remember the shoot up at Sky Meadow Golf Course and banquet facility in Nashua a while ago?
18: No, which one was that? Who was it?
3: It was a young kid, and now it's going to trial, and the defense lawyer said, we think we might use the insanity defense. It's spreading like wildfire. I mean, yeah. More people get off on it, that's all it's going to be.
18: I know. I mean, for a long time they used to try the insanity defense and people wouldn't buy it. And, people would say, well, he can try the insanity defense, but it's a Hail Mary pass. But, when you have jurors as insane as the Lindsey Clancy coven of witches, pink-clad witches, I mean, obviously, you're right. It's suddenly going to work because the society seems to be losing its collective minds. Thanks for the call, Andy. What if I lived in a South Boston housing project, says 603, with sex toys, drugs, and trannies hanging around? Remember that? That was in the old Mary Ellen McCormick projects. They found these five little boys naked in this party with all the trannies that had been having a drug fest. And one of the trannies had overdosed. It was dead. And these kids are in the back bedroom. And Michelle Wu wouldn't even release the police report. She wouldn't release the police report because they were members of a protected class, even though the kids were in danger. And one of them was actually dead of a drug overdose, one of the transvestites. And they're nothing's going to happen to them. What's going to happen is to people like the parents in Northborough who lost their kid because they go to church every Sunday. They go to Mass. 844-500-4242. Denise, you're next with Howie Carr. Go ahead, Denise.
17: Hi, Howie. I'm calling because the old pundits used to say Democrats are cannibals. So I'm just saying, all these lovely little gray-haired people out in the streets marching for No King rally, they're next. They're next. So more going to send somebody out from the, you know, to say, oh, we need to do an assessment of your granny.
18: Yeah.
17: See how she, you know, whether she needs to go, whether she needs to go.
18: I know. You know, the thing, yeah, you're right. No kings. But isn't Mara Healey acting like a bit of a queen here? Just announcing that she's going to go in and she never, again, she's never had kids. And is she's going to make the decision whether or not you're doing a good job with your infant? It's not easy. It's not easy. Having an infant is not easy. I could speak from much, much experience, even though I am not a birthing person. 844-500-4242. We'll be back with more of this in just a moment. New England loves perfect smiles. In August, Howie and Grace listeners traveled from Newport, Rhode Island, Freedom, Maine, Hudson, Atkinson, and Concord, New Hampshire, and Sandwich, Mass. No matter how far, Perfect Smiles is worth the trip to tax-free Nashua, New Hampshire. I traveled there earlier this month to have a broken implant fixed. I could have found a place on the Cape, but I only trust the staff at Perfect Smiles. 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

0: 844-500-4242. 508 has a good point here. So as a nurse, if mama does a fourth trimester abortion after my visit, is it my fault? You could be sued because you are. Are all these people going to be, as they say, mandated reporters? You know, you have to report if you see abuse. So yeah, it would be. So you're gonna err on the side of caution and just say, I think the mother and maybe even the father's there. That's weird enough. I think they go to church on Sunday. We better take the kid out of there. 844-500-4242-71. So Governor Herod, the king who wanted to round up Jesus. So Governor Herod Healey, the woman who makes it illegal to kill your baby on its birthday, is now going to send Gestapo to your home to check on your kid's well-being. Yes, she is. Yes, she is. It says, isn't this a violation of the Fourth Amendment against unreasonable search and seizure? What does she care? But she's trying to do away with the Second Amendment. And by the way, I think the infanticide bill, you know, the if you killed your kid on his birthday, you know, when he or she is being born, I mean, isn't that cruel and unusual punishment? Violation of the Eighth Amendment, I would say. Joe, you're next with Howie Carr. Go ahead, Joe.
1: Hi, Howie. Listen, this subject today affects me terribly. I'm a 72-year-old grandfather. I'm still working. This guy is involved in a child custody case. The mother lives in Rhode Island. I live up here in Quincy. She came up and issued a file for a restraining order against me and alleged I did some horrible things to my grandmother. Long story
0: Your grandson or daughter?
1: Yeah, my granddaughter. I'm sorry. Anyhow, so I haven't seen my granddaughter since last August 21st of last year. And when the restraining order was issued to me, two Quincy cops came into my house, issued the restraining order, and then they said to me, do you have any firearms in the house? And I said, yes.
0: Oh, yeah.
1: I have them upstairs in the attic, Howie. It was 130 degrees, and I had to climb up there for a couple of shotguns and 22 pea shooters. And they took them. Now, you were just saying about the Fourth Amendment. What about my Second Amendment?
0: That's why I mentioned that, too. Yeah.
1: And my Fourth Amendment rights. When does a restraining order out trump a search warrant?
0: Yeah.
1: I don't understand this. And how do I get this missing time with my granddaughter back? I don't get it back, Howie.
0: No, you don't. You don't. Mara Healey doesn't care though. She's just interested in virtue signaling. So I made sure that there were home visits for all the birthing persons from a healthcare provider who was going to make an assessment. Oh boy, we'll keep going with this. This is really bad. I hope Mike Minogue is listening, or I hope his consultants down in Virginia or D.C. are listening to this, the people who run his campaign. 844-500-4242. I'm Howie Carr.
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1: Chris Pappas looked voters in the eye and lied. 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
2: 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Yes, it is, Congressman. It absolutely is.
3: That is not true.
2: Congressman, absolutely is.
3: That is not true.
1: It was true. 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Then Pappas lied about it.
3: That is not true.
1: It's all true. Chris Pappas even wound up marrying the lobbyist. What else is Chris Pappas hiding? Lying. Corrupt. Chris Pappas won't look out for you in the U.S. Senate. 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SLF PAC is responsible for the content of this ad.
4: Some citizen activists like Brenda Town are questioning how anyone can be sure that voting machines have not been altered, tampered with, or infected with malware. She spoke at a ballot law commission hearing yesterday morning. Many of the activists' concerns stem from Windham's town elections in 2020, when a hand recount request resulted in a finding that 4 Republicans running for state representative had each received about 300 votes more than the machines counted, and the Democratic challenger received 99 fewer votes. The recount did not change the results of the race. Rather than fraud, an audit found that the miscount was caused by a faulty folding machine the Windham town clerk used to mail out thousands of absentee ballots during the COVID-19 pandemic. 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
6: Saving people money. Elisa Brady, Fox News. That's one of the Republican themes heading into the midterms, with President Trump set to announce an expanded effort to save billions on prescription drug costs by having all 50 states on board, with a program providing most favored nation pricing for some Medicaid drugs. Vice President J.D. Vance telling voters in Iowa November's election is a referendum on common sense.
7: Now, some of the Democrats running this fall, they are out and out lunatics. They don't disagree with us about tax policy or regulatory policy. They have lost their ever-loving minds. These are the ones who will tell you that our history is evil and this country needs to be bulldozed and started over from the beginning.
6: Republicans trying to counter a Democrat focus on affordability and blaming the president's agenda, including the conflict with Iran. The White House preparing to host a summit and state dinner next week for China's president. This follows a Trump visit to Beijing earlier this year.
8: According to Politico, President Trump plans to roll out the red carpet for Xi with a rare greeting at Andrews Air Force Base. An administration official called it a big deal to the Chinese, who want Xi to be seen as an equal with President Trump.
6: Fox's Jackie Heinrich at the White House. The U.S. and China have numerous points of tension, including trade, the AI race, and Iran. A day after appearing in state court, an ICE agent also pleads not guilty in federal court over a shooting in January in Minnesota, where he claimed self-defense.
9: This case is the first time the Justice Department is prosecuting a federal agent for action taken during Operation Metro Surge. State and federal prosecutors say Christian Castro shot a Venezuelan man through the front door of a Minneapolis home in January and then lied to FBI investigators when he said he fired after the immigrant and another man had attacked him with a snow shovel and a broom.
6: Fox's Garrett Tenney. Castro is suspended without pay for now. 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
8: A lot of sunshine, northwesterly breeze, and temperatures in the low and mid-70s this afternoon. But that breeze dragging down drier air, and that means lows will drop back into the 40s under fair skies if the wind lightens later on tonight. Mid-60s, some sunshine for Saturday. Clouds increasing Saturday night. Looks like the best chance of showers over the weekend will be Sunday afternoon and into Sunday evening. From Stormwatch 9 Weather Center, I'm meteorologist Kevin Skorupa.
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13: 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There is good news today. The corrupt former police chief of Methuen, Joseph Solomon, was today sentenced to prison. He's going to allegedly lose his pension. He was basically a gangster, a wise guy running the police department in Methuen. And there's a column about him in Mass Corruption Volume 1. Maybe there'll be one in Volume 3. Volume 2 just came out today, and you can buy it at HowieCarshow.com or at Amazon.com, or you can get it tomorrow if you're down on the Cape. We'll be at the Lobster Boat at the WXDK listener party from 11:30 to 2, and we'll be selling the books, and we got other books, some of my older books like Kennedy Babylon Volume 1, got a couple of Brothers Bulgers, Hitmans, Riflemans, You Understand American, Plug Ugly. We got all the old books, or a few, very few. So come on down and see it, and get some of my clothes that I just cleaning out my closet. A lot of t-shirts and sweatshirts I've never used, hoodies I've never worn. Those are free. 844-500-4242. But we'll have the mayor of Methuen on with us around 4 or 4:30 sometime in the third hour to discuss it. He's worked very hard for a number of years to put this guy in prison, and he held out for a sentence, even though it's only 30 days. You know, that's better than nothing. And I'm glad he hung out. And Andrea Campbell agreed with him. He called her up and said, we're not taking any deals that don't include prison time for this gonoff, this thief. And you know what? She agreed. 844-500-4242. So this is, we're going to keep talking about statement that the governor made yesterday on National Panhandler Radio. You know, she only goes in for the softball interview. She can't take any heat. And so this is what she said. This is what she's going at 3 weeks or a month after signing the infanticide bill allowing birthing persons to kill neighbors with uteruses, to kill their children up to the day of birth. She's now concerned about children. She's now concerned about newborns. Listen to this. Cut one.
0: Everybody in the state, when you have a baby, you're going to have a home visit. You're going to have a home visit within days, weeks, and that will be an opportunity for a healthcare provider to make an assessment and to see, you know, if you need some additional support and resources.
13: Make an assessment. Nichtwahr? Make an assessment. So the Führer can decide who is a responsible parent.
15: But one day, Hans became sick. His mother is praying that her son get well. She knows that the unfit are taken away by the state and are never heard of again. This Superman has just reminded Hans's mother that unless this mollycoddling stops, the state will have to step in and take over.
13: It's from a Walt Disney cartoon, a propaganda cartoon from the World War II era about Nazis. But this was their plan. They were going to supervise everything. 844-500-4242. Let's see. The Healy plan is the embodiment of never let a tragedy go to waste. What could possibly go wrong? That's from 978. You didn't. P.S. You didn't mention the DPH birthing person memo. I did yesterday. I tweeted it out yesterday. What more do you want me to do? You go at HowieCarshow.com if you want to get the actual cut that Mara Healy, and pass it around to your friends. Or post it on Facebook or whatever. It's right there at Howie Carr Show, and so is the DPH birthing person memo when they call mothers birthing persons. And you can also see Kevin Reddington's $2.37 million in federal income tax liens on his mansion in Marshfield. 844-500-4242. Talk about a nanny state. You think of nannies as taking care of the kids, generally speaking. I mean, does anybody think that these people that she's going to be sending out care in the slightest about the children? Your children, especially. 844-500-4242. Donna, you're next with Howie Carr. Go ahead, Donna.
16: Hi, Howie.
13: Hi.
16: I was going to say something else, but My mom told me, you know, when the government shows up to do an assessment on your house or for any reason, if they're knocking on your door, don't open it.
13: That was good advice from mom.
16: Don't open it. Right?
13: I agree.
16: Just don't open the door. And I never have. So there's some advice from my mom.
13: Yeah, I know. They are not there to help you. They are, again, remember FEMA. So Texter already mentioned this. FEMA in 2024. They were after the hurricane. What, Helene went through Florida, went through then up the Appalachian mountains into North Carolina, and they were told, the FEMA workers under Joe Biden were told, don't even go in the houses with the Trump signs out front, no matter how damaged they are. Just screw them. Screw them. And if you think that they're going to treat MAGA people or No on Nine people or, you know, stop the Prop 2.5 override people, if you are not totally marching in lockstep, if you're engaging in any sort of wrong think, they're going to come after you. That's all this is. 844-500-4242, 843. So some blue hair is going to come and check on people who may have just had a baby one day themselves. I probably have never had, I've never had any children and determined whether or not you're, that's right, enough. 844-500-4242. I think that person had been drinking and was phoning it in from, not typing it in. Eddie, you're next with Howie Carr. Go ahead, Eddie.
17: Hey, Howie, how you doing?
13: Good.
17: That mother that killed the three babies should go back to trial again, but the only difference is she should be judged by AI, artificial intelligence. Might do a better job than the last jury she had.
13: You know, the jury, you know, they talk about a runaway grand jury. This was a runaway petite jury. This was, you know, who told them that it was their mandate to decide about postpartum depression? A couple of them, three of them were nurses, but they're not doctors. They haven't done any studies, and their job is to decide one thing: is she innocent or not guilty, or is she guilty? You know, that's all. That's, they weren't being, they weren't there on the, you know, on The View to talk about their feelings about something. They were there to make a decision, guilty or not guilty. What'd they say? Within a few days, eight of them decided they were going to make a statement. There's only one statement the jury is supposed to make: guilty or not guilty. That's it. You know, we all have our roles in life, and you know, we have different roles at different times. And when you're on a jury, that's your mission, your task to decide whether someone is guilty beyond a reasonable doubt or not. 844-500-4242. 774, mandated reporting is a joke. When I divorced my wife, she was a nurse. She claimed I abused our son when it was pointed out that she was a mandated reporter and had never reported any abuse. She changed her story and admitted there was no abuse. There were no repercussions for her making up See, again, this is the problem with this proliferation of laws. They are selectively enforced. If you're a female and you're a nurse, you're more likely to get a pass. That's reality. And, you know, remember when Joe Kennedy set one of his kids on fire? One of the twins? This is the former congressman, the father of the former congressman who had red hair. The black-haired one of the twins. He set him on fire with fireworks, you know, just going crazy. They took him to Cape Cod Hospital. The ambulance, the cops, the emergency room, nobody reported it because he's a congressman, right? So much for mandated reporters. Jimmy, you're next with Howie Carr. Go ahead, Jimmy.
18: Well, where is she gone, man? Think she has all this power? She thinks she's a queen? We got to make November 3rd No Queen's Day in Massachusetts.
13: You know, there's another good slogan that Minogue could put out on social media. No Queen's Day. But he'll never do it.
18: You got permission to use it.
13: it's in the public domain, Jimmy, and I think it's a pretty good one. But again, he's you know, they won't even get that down in down in Georgetown where they're running this campaign from. They won't even get it. 844-500-4242. For 20 years, Preborn has stood in the gap between fear and hope. And this year alone, God has used Preborn to save nearly 60,000 babies from abortion. Since Roe v. Wade was overturned, the abortion industry hasn't slowed down. It has adapted. Women now face this decision faster, more privately, and more alone than ever. But every day, inside a Preborn Network clinic, a woman sees her baby on an ultrasound and hears a heartbeat for the first time. And everything changes. The chance for new life skyrockets. And this year, that moment has led to thousands of commitments to Christ. 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
13: Back. 844-500-4242. 603. So the Clancy jury ladies are now going to come to your home to judge you. How very convenient. It certainly is, isn't it? 844-500-4242. 508. Did anyone ask Mara about the visits within a few days and how that would have saved the 5-month-old from his mother? Yeah. You know, again, this is just virtue signaling. She went to Harvard, didn't she? I mean, she's a lesbian. She must be smart, right? She has a first lady. Did you know that? She has a first lady. That's what it says in the press releases. She's a former prosecutor. Yeah, she says these insane things. I don't think she likes her job. 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What a job lock. 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We must relieve her of the job lock. 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Jared, what's the poll question? What are the results thus far?
2: Today's poll question, which you can vote in at HowieCarshow.com, is Governor Mara Healey says every new mother in Massachusetts will soon get a home visit from a health care provider to make an assessment. Is this a good idea? Yes, no, or not sure?
13: No.
2: 94% of the audience says no, 4% say yes, and 2% say not sure.
13: All right, 844-500-4242. Anthony, you're next with Howie Carr. Go ahead, Anthony.
3: Hey, Howie, speaking of lesbians, Mari Healey will never have kids, doesn't have kids, and she has no connection with kids of the feeling. As they've been telling males, you know, men, that you stay away from our bodies, you don't know what it's like, you have never had kids. Well, she doesn't. How can she sign a law like that without having any affection, connection with the child?
13: Yeah, I don't know. I mean, I don't know. I mean, what is she? She's just trying to pander to these insane women, like the ones that were on the Lindsey Clancy jury. That's all it is. I mean, she can't seriously believe that this is going to make a healthier environment for children in the Commonwealth of Massachusetts. Can she? Can she really believe that?
3: She's a whack job.
13: If she is, she's insane. 844-500-4242. Edward, you're next with Howie Carr. Go ahead, Edward. You there? Ellen, you're next with Howie Carr. Go ahead, Ellen.
4: Hi. I'm a retired visiting nurse, and I used to do home visits for moms after they had babies. And what we did was we went in and we asked moms if they had questions about how the baby's eating, made sure the baby was gaining weight. We were just really very supportive.
13: Right.
4: I don't know what Maura's up to. I don't like her. I don't like any of her nonsense, and I'm totally against her abortion bill and everything else. But we were really very instrumental in helping new moms, especially first-time moms, with their babies, with nursing them, stuff
13: right.
4: like that. So, again, I don't know what her crap is that she's doing now, but for me, I love that part of my job. It was really fun.
13: Well, you were just helping someone, you know, that didn't know, you know, how when the proper feeding time was, or, you know, or that there might be a difference between kids for feeding times or naps or that kind of stuff. I mean, it's there are certain basic things about infants that you don't know, and if you've never had one, right, male or female, and that's right. What you were doing. You weren't trying to decide whether or not they were going to get the proper indoctrination into the party, into right think. You know, you weren't an apparatchik or a comrade. You were a nurse.
4: Correct. And the parents also had the ability to say, you know what, I really don't want the nurse, so I'm going to refuse it.
13: Right.
4: And it was never an issue. We offered. They said, no, thank you. We said, cool, if you need anything, give us a call.
13: Right. Yeah, I mean, how was the... She said... And again, she didn't say anything about, you'll have the option. There's nothing... The O word did not appear in the sound cut, did it, Jared? Let's play one...
5: Nope.
13: Let's play it one more word. One more time. Let's listen to see if they say optional or voluntary. Go ahead.
0: Everybody in the state, when you have a baby, you're going to have a home visit.
13: You're
0: going to have a home visit within days, weeks, and that will be an opportunity for a healthcare provider to make an assessment and to see, you know, if you need some additional support and resources.
13: I think the scariest words in there are make an assessment. They are going to make an assessment of how you are doing. And what sort of person do you think gets hired to make an assessment for Mara Healy's Reich? 844-500-4242. 508, she can't seriously believe her plan is legal. Who's going to stop her? The Supreme Judicial Court with her ex-girlfriend on it? 844-500-4242. I'm Howie Carr.
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5: 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Don't forget, the bar and the wonderful cocktails they dream up, the apple cider margarita and the fall sangria, are at the top of my list. 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
16: A lot of sunshine, northwesterly breeze, and temperatures in the low and mid-70s this afternoon. But that breeze dragging down drier air, and that means lows will drop back into the 40s under fair skies as the wind lightens later on tonight. Mid-60s, some sunshine for Saturday. Clouds increasing Saturday night. Looks like the best chance of showers over the weekend will be Sunday afternoon and into Sunday evening. From Stormwatch 9 Weather Center, I'm meteorologist Kevin Skorupa.
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13: 844-500-4242. We're going to take all the phone calls. We got full lines here today, but I have to break in there. There's some more good news. We'll have the mayor of Methuen on at 4:05 to discuss the good news about the police chief, the former crooked police chief, Joe Solomon, being sentenced to the House of Correction jail today. Good. But that'll be at 4:05. But right now, President Trump just put out a Truth Social. My heart feels like an alligator reading this. I am proud to announce that, effective immediately, I am banning fake news, CNN, MS Now, who recently changed their name from MSNBC due to lack of viewership and credibility, exclamation point, and Politico, the recipients of an illegal and ridiculous $8 million subscription, an all-time record, directly from the United States government under crooked Joe Biden, in order to keep them alive. Seems like corruption to me, exclamation point. From the White House, as a result of their constant, quote-unquote, reporting fake news, all caps, point. Media outlets should not be able to constantly write or report fiction and lies when they're covering the President of the United States, the Trump administration, or the United States of America. Other fake news media outlets to follow. Thank you for your attention to this matter, President Donald J. Trump. Cue the outrage in 3, 2, 1. You're going to go to some wacko judge who never practiced law in Washington or Boston or San Francisco to overturn this withering attack on the First Amendment. Democracy dies in darkness, man. 844-500-4242. 603 says, I can see them now looking at the 9mm on the table sitting next to my beer while I'm eating my pizza. Oh, man. So I got a cut. The people are starting to say, this is voluntary. Someone under my tweet said, this is voluntary. Again, there's nothing voluntary in that statement. 844-500-4242. Healy can start caring for our kids by getting all the illegal rapists, gun-toting gang members, sex traffickers, pedophiles, fentanyl dealers out the hell out of Sanctuary, Massachusetts. I agree totally, 781. Yeah, listen, here's one. 413. Your criticism seems misplaced. She is making an effort to support mothers. And rather than acknowledging that, you're choosing to disparage her and bring her sexuality into the conversation. She's choosing to support mothers? Really? What? by supporting infanticide, by legalizing infanticide, by having her nose ring pink hair Gestapo take away a 15-year-old child from a devout Catholic family and keep her for 2 years in basically reform school, and then try to inject her with testosterone to turn her into a boy. Is that how she helps mothers? Those mothers aren't too happy about this. 844-500-4242. Joe, you're next with Howie Carr. Go ahead, Joe.
17: Yeah, I just had an idea about the crazy mother that killed her kids and other criminals.
13: Yes.
17: That are going to spend the rest of their life either in an insane asylum or a prison.
13: Yes.
17: I'm from the communist state of Vermont.
13: Side is just, I mean, that is just so bad. I mean, yeah, they... How long until the state starts telling you, starts really assisting you, you know? Assist. That's a verb with many different meanings, especially in a Democrat-run state. Dave, you're next with Howie Carr. Go ahead, Dave. You there, Dave?
18: We can't support... Yeah, you got to keep on this. We can't keep on for another term. Absolutely not. And you also got to remind the blacks and the Hispanic voters that they're being pushed to the back of the line because she's making way for the Muslims in her new initiative.
13: Right, the Muslim Commission. It's to promote Muslim goals. Again, Dave, let me repeat a question. Where is the Jehovah's Witness Commission? Or the Presbyterian Commission,
18: exactly.
13: Right?
18: I'm telling you, she's not. She's exactly, and she's not looking out for the blacks and the Hispanics that are all here legally and that are working hard, that are contributing to our community. They've been put to the back of the line, and they have to understand that she's not their friend. We've got to get rid of her. Minogue has got to get in. There's no other way about it, and I can't afford it. Electric bills are horrific in this country, the highest of any state in the nation. I mean, that includes Hawaii, or at least it did at one point by one study. It's unbelievable, all these BS initiatives that she's promoting. If there's a million reasons, and I'm a bad Catholic, and even I have a problem with full-term abortions. It's really appalling. There's a million reasons to not vote for her or to vote against her, and the people have to understand that.
13: I know, they do. They do. I just hope Minogue can, get it together finally, you know, and start articulating the stuff we've been talking about here just this afternoon or all the other days. 508, the over-under on the lib judges scrambling for robes and cameras to issue a nationwide injunction to save CNN is 30 minutes. Never stand between Bozoberg and a camera. Bozoberg's only one of them. You're right. I mean, there'll be a stampede to issue a preliminary injunction or temporary restraining order. I love it though. Make it hot for them. That's the in the book The Magic Christian by Terry Southern, a novel. This rich guy, he just tries to screw around with people like CNN. There wasn't a CNN back then, but he said, this will make it hot for him. That's what Trump said today. He just said, CNN, MSNBC, Politico, this will make it hot for them. And I'm all in favor of it. I'm all in favor of making it hot for them. They make it hot for us. Why don't we make it hot for them? Sam, you're next with Howie Carr. Go ahead, Sam.
19: Hi, Howie. Is this Healy? Is she an adult? Does she ever know any civics or anything? This is what she's talking about, to me, constitutes a trespass.
13: Right.
19: It's simple, right?
13: Right. Unreasonable search and seizure is prohibited by the Fourth Amendment. Yes.
19: Yeah. I mean, who the hell are they? Who is she to decree? And that's the second creepiest thing she said is, you're going to have.
13: Yeah.
19: I mean, the arrogance, the insulation from consequences and realities. You hit it on the head with the Nazi. This is a camel's nose under the tent. It's not going to fly, I hope. Forget about it. It's ridiculous on its face. It's simple physics. What?
13: You have to have probable cause to get a warrant to go into somebody's house or somebody's property if they don't want you to come in. So is she going to get a warrant to go into my house or my daughter's house to see how the kids are being treated? And again, you know, what record does her government, the DCF, have of taking good care of children who are placed in foster settings? They don't. Thanks for the call, Sam. 844-500-4242. Jen, you're next with Howie Carr. Go ahead, Jen.
20: Hey, Howie. How are you?
13: Good.
20: Good. I'm calling because you mentioned earlier about the, the mothers getting visits from the nurses after birth.
13: Yes.
20: So my input on that is I had twins 20 years ago in Brigham and Women's Hospital, and I had a nurse come every week to check on me to make sure I was doing okay. So I don't know what's happened to the system since then, but it was kind of like a regular practice that a nurse would come and see you.
13: But you didn't have to. You didn't have to do it, though, did you?
20: No, I didn't have to. No,
13: but that's the thing.
20: I mean,
13: But I would assume that this woman was not checking up on your political beliefs. But, I mean, that's the situation we find ourselves in now in a one-party state of Massachusetts, that everything has been politicized. And if you're not a comrade, if you're not a member of the nomenclatura, I'm using all these, Soviet words because that's the kind of state that we live in. You know?
20: I know. And I'm living in New York right now, so I'm feeling it like a million times.
13: Yeah.
20: Like you guys are. Like, it's ridiculous.
13: Oh, yeah. I know. Yeah. Kathy Hochul. Helps,
20: no matter what.
13: Yeah. She's the worst.
20: Oh, my God.
13: And Mom Donnie, too. Thanks for the call, Jen. 207, with the track record of Mass State employees like her drug dealing assistant and the state police crime lab and the state police... I'm sure there will be the best personnel judging citizens' parenting skills. Exactly. Very well put by a guy from Maine, also known as Eastern Massachusetts. Come on, Howie. They're here from the government, and they're from the government, and they're here to help you. 844-500-4242. Based on what those nurses that called in said, a program already exists, probably offered by the hospital to help offer help to new mothers. Why would Healy need a new directive to do something that already exists? Because this new program, you saw it, it's mandatory. And that's what she says. I'm not putting any words in her mouth. That's what she says. 844-500-4242. Toby Leary is with us from Cape Gunworks, and he's leading the tour to Scotland for Colette Tours next week. We got a lot of our listeners are going on that tour. But this week, he's got another, he wears many hats, and one of his hats is he's leading the question 9, the referendum question to repeal the Chapter 135, the draconian, another deep state, totalitarian, law that the governor of Massachusetts signed into effect, and he's trying to stop it. And he's today there's an event going on, and he just wanted to mention it. Toby, what's going on today, and where can people take part in your event?
1: Yeah, thanks, Howie. I'm really excited. We're going to be at the American Heritage Museum in Hudson, Mass. And you can follow along online because our auction will be going online as well. But we have a big firearms auction, and it's called Send Lawyers, Guns, and Money because we need all the help we can get here. The Mass Teachers Association just donated $500,000 to our opposition. And so the unions are doing what they do best and shilling for the anti-civil rights groups out there. So we need help, and I'm really proud to have led this movement to where it is today. 2,800 people have already donated. We need 600,000 gun owners in Massachusetts, and if we all do our part, we can win and win big on November 3rd. I know we're going to win, and I'm excited about that. But, you know, we're fighting against the special interest groups and institutional money that are taking the dues from their hardworking people who are blue-collar, who certainly wouldn't support this type of legislation, and they're using it to erode our rights here in Massachusetts, Howie. It's a terrible, terrible thing that they're doing, but we're going to win. We're going to overcome. We're on the right side of history and the right side of the Constitution, and I'm really happy to be standing shoulder to shoulder with so many great patriots who are going to vote no on 9 on November 3rd.
13: So can people still go to the event in Hudson at the American Heritage Museum, or is the best way to contribute now just to go online?
1: They can contribute online. They can follow along on the auction online, which is going to start at 8 p.m. And but there will be tickets at the door if you want to come. $99 gets you in. It's $175 for two. So, you know, it'll be a great time. We have Professor Mark W. Smith, who's a member of the Supreme Court Bar Association, as our keynote speaker. He is a brilliant man, writes papers for the Harvard Journal of Law and Public Policy and Georgetown Journal of Law. And he gets cited before the Supreme Court. That's how powerful his work is. And
13: so if you want to take part in the online auction, what's the web address, the website?
1: Go to thecivilrightscoalition.com, and you'll see the banner and click on it, and it'll bring you right to the auction. You can see some of the guns, not all the guns, but some of them there, and we've already opened up bidding on them, so it's already happening. There's some incredible donations from Smith & Wesson, from Ruger, from Henry Rifles, from a bunch of different gun shops in Mass. Myself, I donated my personal firearm, the crown jewel of my collection, Howie, my Nighthawk Custom 1911 that I specifically ordered and waited 2.5 years to get it. So that's up for auction. So we're putting our money where our mouth is, and everybody's going to do their part.
13: And can you get involved in the auction if you're not in Massachusetts?
1: Absolutely, yeah. This is country, you know, sea to shining sea.
13: I'm sorry, I don't understand how draconian the Chapter 135 is. That's why I asked the question.
1: Yeah, no, it's a great question, and it is draconian. It's amazing how they are literally focusing the efforts at locking up good people while ignoring the criminal element. And I had a debate last weekend with Ruth Zacharin from Mass Coalition to Prevent Gun Violence on Keller at Large, and she kept using that word, safety. This is all about safety and guardrails and safety. And I said, how does it make any of us safer to worry about the people who are trying to do the right thing and ignoring the criminal element? And
13: right.
1: She couldn't answer the question.
13: So they give us the web address one more time.
1: TheCivilRightsCoalition.com. You can come in public or come online.
13: And the auction starts at the auction at the American Heritage Museum starts at 8 p.m. And if you want to go to Hudson and see it in person, $99 tickets, $175. They need the money for vote no on question 9. The Mass Teachers Association just gave $500,000 to the gun confiscatory groups. Thank you, Toby Leary. Good luck tonight with the auction, and have fun on the trip to Scotland. 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

0: on its behalf on bills they lobbied you on. 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
1: That is not true.
0: Congressman, absolutely is.
1: That is not true.
2: It was true. 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
1: That is not true.
2: 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What else is Chris Pappas hiding? Lying. 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SLF PAC is responsible for the content of this ad.
3: After tax credits designed to help Americans afford health care expired, 4,868 fewer New Hampshire residents were enrolled in ACA Marketplace health care plans, according to an analysis of federal data by KFF. The analysis, which was released this summer, found that New Hampshire enrollment in ACA health care plans fell by 8% from 2025 to 2026. Across the country, enrollment fell from roughly 21.8 million in 2025 to 19.2 million in 2026. The data does not capture the exact reasons people dropped or lost coverage, but it's the first time in 7 years that enrollment in the marketplace, which was established by the 2010 Affordable Care Act, fell. Every state but New Mexico, which used state funding to replace the lost federal subsidy, saw an enrollment decrease this year. I'm Rob Roberts.
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5: An expanding effort to cut costs. I'm Lisa Brady, Fox News, as more states sign on to most favored nation pricing for some Medicaid prescriptions.
6: I'm pleased to announce that we're launching this program with the participations of all 50 states. Red and blue.
5: President Trump moments ago, but just before that Oval Office event, a new First Amendment test. The president announcing 3 media outlets are being banned from the White House, singling out CNN, MS Now, and Politico over their coverage of him, his administration, and the country, calling them fake news and warning that other outlets will follow. Last year, a ban on the Associated Press from certain events led to a federal lawsuit and a temporary order to restore access. This is each side of the aisle calls out the other as extreme ahead of the midterm elections.
7: This is not FDR's party, as much as we might wish it was. It's not JFK's party. Ladies and gentlemen, it's not even Bill Clinton's party. Today's Democrat Party has decided that this country needs to not be preserved and built upon, but this country needs to be utterly transformed.
5: Vice President J.D. Vance in Iowa, but House Democratic Leader Hakeem Jeffries says the Trump agenda is failing.
8: Iran is now stronger than they were before this conflict began. And most importantly, the American people are economically weaker as a result of high gas prices, high diesel prices, and high food and grocery prices. The whole thing is a disgrace.
5: The president says his policies are spurring investment, also insisting again this week that Iran is failing and wants to make a deal. He's expected to meet with Gulf allies on the sidelines of the UN General Assembly next week. He's also scheduled to hold a White House summit and a state dinner with China's president next week. A mixed finish on Wall Street. The Dow down 97 points. Points at the bell. 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
4: A lot of sunshine, northwesterly breeze, and temperatures in the low and mid-70s this afternoon, but that breeze dragging down drier air, and that means lows will drop back into the 40s under fair skies as the wind lightens later on tonight. Mid-60s, some sunshine for Saturday, clouds increasing Saturday night. Looks like the best chance of showers over the weekend will be Sunday afternoon and into Sunday evening. From the Stormwatch 9 Weather Center, I'm meteorologist Kevin Skorupa.
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10: Welcome to the Howie Carr Show, 844-500-4242. I'm looking at a headline right now that I never expected to read. Former Methuen police chief expected to lose pension in guilty plea. He pleaded guilty. I never expected to read that. Lose pension, that seemed even more unlikely. I'm still wondering if it's really going to happen. But today, Joseph Solomon, once the highest paid police chief in the state of Massachusetts and one of the highest paid in the country, even though Methuen is like about the millionth largest city in the country, he is today pleaded guilty to multiple felonies in state court, and apparently the Methuen pension board is going to pull his pension on Monday evening. Joining us now is the mayor of the city of Methuen, DJ Beauregard. And, DJ, are you saddened or gladdened by the events of this afternoon?
12: You know, Howie, on behalf of the taxpayers of Methuen who have been tormented by this nightmare for so damn long, I've got to say I'm pretty gladdened.
10: Does your heart feel like an alligator, DJ?
12: You know, just like an alligator, Howie.
10: This is great. This is great news. I never thought this would happen, as I said. Tell us about this guy, Joe Solomon. He had two police cars, one that he smoked. I'll just to give you that fact. That's the one I was remembering. He had two police cars, one of which he only used to smoke cigars in, right?
12: Yes, he had the cigar car. And what's crazy about Solomon is that he had been the chief in Methuen for many years. He got nabbed back in the early 2000s, I think, for misspending federal grant money. He was terminated. The state put him back in 2014, and he went on to commence his reign of terror part two up until he retired in 2020. And he did all sorts of crap. He doled out jobs to, you know, friends and political associates. He went so far as to orchestrate the forging of a police academy certificate in order to give a fake job to one of his city councilor pals at the time. There were all sorts of shenanigans with various contracts and the like, and so the whole thing's just wild and probably worthy of a Netflix series at some point.
10: What was his top salary when he was still on the job in Methuen?
12: So there was a letter that he sent to former Mayor Jajuga back, I think, in 2017 or 2018, and he said that he was owed $375K.
10: A year, $375K.
12: Yeah.
10: And this is Mayor Jajuga, who used to be a state senator.
12: That's right. And at the time, there was a series of reports that had been worked on by a guy named Keith Eddings. He used to be a reporter for the Tribune. He worked on this segment, I guess, that would have been in the Sunday paper, and he was in essence calling out these contracts and pointed out that Solomon was setting himself up to be one of the highest paid chiefs in America. And those stories never saw the light of day until we got them to Andrea Estes at the Globe,
10: and she was rewarded by being fired.
12: You know, she flew a little too close to the sun, as they say, Howie.
10: Right. She used to work at the Herald. She was a great reporter, and she really got the job done. And she was one of the very last reporters at the Globe. It's a shame. But anyway, so this guy, he also was paying the captains and the superior officers a ton of money because that upped him, right? That's the classic Hackerama thing. You give your deputies more money, huge pay raises, so then you can say I'm supervising these people making the huge money, so I deserve even more money. Isn't that the way one of the scams worked?
12: Yeah, that was exactly right. And the issue, though, was that in order to get those contracts approved, he needed to get them through the city council and get them signed by the mayor at the time. And so he was giving city councilors inducements, whether they were jobs with the police department, promotions, or whatever,
10: or their children getting a job.
12: Five votes.
10: Their children getting. In some cases, right?
12: Oh yes, yep. Oh yep.
10: It's just amazing. So his pension was currently still is $183,828 a year after he did all this stuff, and he was indicted what, 3 years ago, and he's still collecting $183,000 pension under indictment for these multiple felonies.
12: Yeah, but you know what? The beautiful thing is that now that he's been officially convicted, we're going to go after that and claw that back. So he's received over $1 million in pension benefits since he retired in December of 2020. And we projected that, assuming over the next 20 years, now that the pension's gone, because of the fact that the felonies he committed and was convicted of are directly tied to his employment with the city, that's going to save the city roughly $3.7 million over the next 20 years. And so that's a win, right? But at the
10: right.
12: same time, the point that I made, Howie, is that this was the subject of a federal case that was inexplicably and abruptly dropped in late 2024. So we need the feds to look at this, too.
10: Late 2024, when Biden was still president, when they were just cleaning the decks before the Americans returned to take over the Justice Department.
12: Yeah, we need them to come back and take another look.
10: Wow, I didn't know that the feds had dropped the investigation as Biden was walking out the door. So now his pension, When is it going to be taken away? Because I, you know, I've dealt with the state, these state police pensions and the state retirement board, and sometimes they just drag it out and they drag it out and they drag it out and they keep getting paid more and more. You know, a $10,000, $15,000 a month while they're getting ready to go to prison. When are you going to stop his pension?
12: Yeah, so it stops today with the conviction. So because these were felonies that were directly connected to his employment per state law, he loses the pension right out of the gate. The retirement board has a meeting on Monday where I guess they have to formalize it, or at least have a hearing officially. But, you know, he's probably going to appeal. I wouldn't be surprised if he appeals, but state law is pretty cut and dry from our understanding of it with our solicitor. So, yeah, that's out the window today.
10: But he'll say, well, his lawyer will say, but he's going to suffer irreparable harm if he stops getting the pension while he's appealing it. And then he loses the appeal. And actually, I mentioned this to you when I spoke to you earlier, Mayor, and a couple of texters have mentioned it. Once he loses his appeal, then his wife will appeal and say that that she's an innocent party, that she had nothing to do with this, and she's being irreparably harmed by him losing his pension. Isn't that what's going to happen after he loses his appeal?
12: Well, you know, I'm sure they'll try any tactic they can, but I'll tell you who had the irreparable harm dealt to them. It was the taxpayers of the city of Methuen. And for any problems that the Solomons have with the loss of the pension, I've got the world's smallest vial.
10: Oh, watch it there. By the way, 978 pointed out, I knew this, I just didn't mention it. Jujuga was also a former Mass state trooper, right? And his son worked on the department, right?
12: That's right. The Friends and Family Program, Howie.
10: Does he still work on the department, Jujuga Jr.?
12: Nope.
10: He was a captain, right?
12: Yes.
10: How much was he making, Mayor?
12: Oh, God. Great question. I'd have to go back and look. He hasn't been with the department for years.
10: I'm going to guess a quarter of a million?
12: Wouldn't surprise me.
10: That's pretty good for a captain, isn't it? That's pretty good for a captain in the Boston Police Department. That's.
12: Oh, wait, this is Methuen we're talking about.
10: Is everybody happy today? And by the way, he was holding out for no jail time, right?
12: So yeah, originally, as recently as 2 weeks ago, the proposed resolution involved no jail time. And they asked me, as the mayor, they say, okay, you know, you're the mayor, you technically, in their eyes, represent the victims of the city, the 52,000 residents. And they said, so what's your take? Would you be on board with that? And my response was, no. So I told them, I said, we're not going to settle for anything short of jail time. So if you can't get something that involves jail time, just take the thing to trial, screw it. And so they came back with this deal where, you know, he's off to the House of Correction today,
10: but not Middleton. That's what I don't understand.
12: No.
10: Middleton, which is Essex County, which is where Methuen is. He should be in Middleton, right?
12: Well, the thing is that so I caught wind of this rumor that he was telling people that he had this whole thing worked out where he was going to be out by 5 o'clock today on an ankle bracelet at home. And I said, absolutely freaking no way. So I reached out to Andrea Campbell, the AG, who's actually been super helpful with this whole thing. She's been one of the big advocates behind the scenes for jail time as well. And I said, this is what I'm hearing. And she goes, no way. That's not what I signed up for. That's not what any of us signed up for with the jail time. And so we got assurances that he will be placed in the House of Correction for the full 30 days. But it's not going to be in Essex County. That's all we know.
10: 30, I mean, it's not enough. But, you know, Tanya Fernandez Anderson, she, the Boston City Councilor, the illegal alien, Muslim, African, et cetera, she got 30 days, but she only stole $7,000. This guy stole millions.
12: Yeah, the 30 days, when it comes to the actual time served in jail, it's nowhere near enough. It's certainly something that I fought back on, begging for more, but you know, this is ultimately what we got from the Massachusetts justice system, quote unquote. And so, you know, here we are. But at the same time, I'm telling you, this is why we need the feds to take a look at this. There were so many players, Howie.
10: Yeah.
12: Entrenched establishment figures here in Massachusetts who have been involved in this. And so
10: Right.
12: You know, one of the issues that we have is, you know, we really need that outside entity to take a look.
10: The forged,
12: in my opinion, this.
10: Yeah, the forged police certificates.
12: What happened today?
10: The forged police certificates.
12: Right.
10: I mean, that's just kind of like gone under the radar, hasn't it? Pretty much.
12: It's crazy. Yes, and one of the unindicted co-conspirators in this whole case. He works for the state government. It's absolutely ridiculous.
10: Well, but Andrea Joy Campbell did the right thing. The Attorney General, for once, made the right decision for law-abiding citizens.
12: I'm telling you, with the Solomon case, she has been a rock star, really putting her foot down, and proud to work with her.
10: All right. So is this a resume enhancer for you, or are some people angry in the city that you've done this, that you've been involved in this?
12: You know, the Methuen, we have our own hackerama in Methuen, and they're pissed. And, you know, they're going to have to get over it. This was justice for the taxpayers of the city. That's my job. That's why I'm in this position. And so, you know, I don't view it through any lens beyond that. It's just the right thing to do to fight for justice. And let the Methuen Police Department, the good men and women of that department, and our taxpayers be able to put some closure to this and move forward as a city.
10: DJ, did you get any pictures today?
12: No.
10: Oh, too bad. I'll just have to go with that big smiling face of him at, for the Herald picture. I think my lead for my column on Sunday is they finally wiped the smile off of Joe Solomon's face.
12: It'll be sad.
10: Very sad, very sad. But I'm happy. Congratulations to you, Mayor DJ Beauregard, and congratulations to the people of Methuen, and the taxpayers of Massachusetts don't win many. And I mean, I guess this is kind of a Pyrrhic victory. Can you ever get the money back that he's already lifted on his pension? Can you get it? You got a chance?
12: We're going after it. Yeah, we have a very good chance, and we're going to use every legal avenue we can to get it back.
10: All right. Congratulations, and enjoy your celebration this evening, Mayor Beauregard.
12: Congratulations to the people of Methuen. Thanks, Howie.
10: Thank you. Imagine a scenario where you or your loved ones face a threat. Your first instinct might be to resort to lethal force, but it's crucial to consider a safer, less lethal alternative first to avoid the legal complications associated with firearms. Introducing Byrna. Byrna's less lethal pistol launcher. This device is equipped with tear gas and kinetic ammunition and designed to incapacitate an attacker for up to 40 minutes, providing a critical window for you to escape or to get help while minimizing the risk of permanent harm. 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Remaining calm, Adam dialed 911 and armed himself with his Byrna launcher. He aimed the laser at the aggressor's chest, which immediately de-escalated the situation. The hostile driver returned to his vehicle and awaited the police. 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
10: 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Jared, what's the poll question? What are the results thus far?
24: Today's poll question, which you can vote in at HowieCarshow.com, is Governor Maura Healey says every new mother in Massachusetts will soon get a home visit from a health care provider to make an assessment. Is this a good idea? Yes, no, or not sure?
10: No.
24: 93% of the audience says no, 4% say yes, and 3% are not sure.
10: All right. 844-500-4242. 844-500-4242. 201 says, I can't believe these huge police salaries. Neither could the people of Methuen. When I started as a cop in the 70s, the new cops with families were eligible for food stamps. I remember those days. I remember the state police wives coming into the state house on a Saturday afternoon and running through the hall screaming that they were on food stamps. I covered that story when Dukakis was governor. It's a little different now. A little different. This is Trump was just a, he's still speaking at the White House taking questions, but he is banning CNN and MSDNC 13 and Politico, and this is what happened. Cut 13.
25: Earlier today, you posted that you intend to ban CNN, Politico, and MS Now from the White House.
26: Yeah.
25: Every president takes an oath to uphold the Constitution, which includes the First Amendment.
26: I do, too.
25: How do you justify?
26: Much more so than you. Because they're fake news. And you get so tired of reading and seeing fake news. when you look at CNN, it's just fake. That's why their ratings are no good. When you look at MS Now, which used to be MSNBC, which some people call MSDNC, Democratic National Committee, it's fake news. It's fake news. And when you look at Politico, I mean, they got a government. The government under Biden gave them like $8 million to keep them afloat. And the stories they wrote are fake. So there's a lot of news, and there may be others to join them, and maybe they can get better and would like to have them in. But our country has to have honest news. You know, you don't have a country unless you have, as I say, borders, good voting. We're straightening them out. The borders are unbelievable. Nobody's come into our country in the last 17 months illegally.
10: I still think this was a great move. 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
3: That is not true.
1: 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SLF PAC is responsible for the content of this ad.
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8: A lot of sunshine, northwesterly breeze, and temperatures in the low and mid-70s this afternoon, but that breeze dragging down drier air, and that means lows will drop back into the 40s under fair skies as the wind lightens later on tonight. Mid-60s, some sunshine for Saturday, clouds increasing Saturday night. Looks like the best chance of showers over the weekend will be Sunday afternoon and into Sunday evening. From Stormwatch 9 Weather Center, I'm meteorologist Kevin Skorupa.
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10: 844-500-4242. My new book, my latest book, Mass Corruption, Volume 2, The Texan War. I wrote about Joe Solomon, the corrupt chief, in Volume 1. Maybe I'll write about what happened today in Volume 3. It's, you know, it can, this series can go on indefinitely, obviously. But we're going to promote the book in the next segment. We're going to have a confidential. You can, you'll be able to call in and answer a question from the book. 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And if you can't make it, if you get the question right, you will at least get a free copy of Mass Corruption Volume 2. 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It's also available on Amazon. They can deliver it to you about as quickly as we can. Would prefer you order it at Howie Carr Show, but that's okay. Whatever works. And tomorrow I will be down in Yarmouth from 11:30 to 2 at the annual listener event, Appreciation Day for WXDK, and we'll be selling the books, and we'll also be selling some of the earlier books, like Kennedy Babylon Volumes 1 and 2, and a few copies of Hitman and Brothers Bulger, Rifleman, Ratman. We'll have most of the old books for sale if you get there early. So come on down, and we have some free clothes to give away. T-shirts, hats, that kind of stuff. Sweatshirts, hoodies. So come on down to the Lobster Boat in Yarmouth on tomorrow, 11:30 to 2, and stand by to get in on the Mass Corruption Volume 2, Canton Confidential, and you could win 2 tickets to our last VIP of the season, September 30th, or you could at least win a book if you can't make it on September 30th. 844-500-4242. Richard, you're next with Howie Carr. Go ahead, Richard.
9: Howie, you're talking about health care providers from the government?
10: Yes.
9: I had a bypass surgery, and a local town in the Cape sent the health nurse RN out to examine me after surgery.
10: Yeah.
9: And her derriere was so wide she couldn't sit in any chair in my living room or dining room. And after we talked for a while, my wife and I looked, and she couldn't physically sit down in any chair. Then proceeds to tell me about
10: dietary restrictions. Yeah, you want to watch out for those carbohydrates. Yeah, I know. At best, most of it is a waste of money, and in some cases, you know, they're just using this to enforce their political beliefs. I mean, that's my paranoid analysis of it, and who's going to doubt it? I mean, the way they operate here. They just, somebody says the home visits for checking on babies are going to turn into home visits to also check for firearms in the house as well, asking for a friend. Yeah, they're going to say, do you have any, you got a nice baby, do you have a firearm in the house? Okay, we're going to write that down. That's a danger. We're going to have to take the baby away. And again, I'll bet some of them are going to say it's bad to drink. You can't drink. If you drink, that's a... But let me ask you this. If you're we know illegal aliens drink to excess at a wildly disproportionate. They lack the enzyme, according to one of the court trials of an illegal alien who killed an American. Do you think that illegal aliens are going to lose their kids for... let's face it, their kids are the tickets. They get more welfare money. They're not going to want the kids taken away. Absolutely. Are they going to try to take away Muslims' kids because they've decided they're a different gender? You think that's going to happen? Hell no. Again, this is like the gun laws. These are only going to be enforced against American citizens, normal American citizens. 844-500-4242. If they 954, if they send someone to check on my baby, I hope it's the black juror. He's fled the state. We don't know if he's ever coming back. He's been literally run out of the state of Massachusetts by the beautiful women in pink. Mr. Garcia, you're next with Howie Carr. Go ahead, Mr. Garcia.
11: Hey, I want to ask you a question because a Kennedy assassination and Trump assassination, the FBI and nobody want to reveal what the hell going on. And yeah, I believe in my heart it was the government, CIA, and also FBI, because if no matter what, if he never did it, why are you going to hide it? What happened? And the butler in Pennsylvania and Kennedy still never revealed what the hell happened.
10: I know. Again, Kennedy Babylon, I got into some of this stuff, and again, that'll be available tomorrow down on the Cape, either, both of them. But, There was a note that was written to an FBI. Lee Harvey Oswald wrote a note to an FBI agent in Dallas, a handwritten note. He said, "If you don't lay off me and my wife, who was a Russian, something's going to happen." And do you know what? Do you know after the assassination? Do you know what Herbert Hoover, J. Edgar Hoover ordered that agent to do? Destroy the note. He destroyed the note. I mean, it was evidence in the case, and they had surveillance video. It was film in those days of Lee Harvey Oswald going into the Soviet embassy in Mexico City after he got back from Russia. That all disappeared. He was passing out literature for Cuba, the Fair Play for Cuba Committee in New Orleans, where his uncle worked for the mafia boss, Carlos Marcello, who despised the Kennedys. I'm just, these are just a few things off the top of my head. And you're right, Mr. Garcia, we've never found out, basically, who killed either Kennedy, Jack or Bobby. It's the same thing going on in Butler, PA. And even though Kash Patel is a Trump guy, he can't get all the information because some of the burn bags they didn't catch up with before they could be destroyed. A lot of the evidence has no doubt been deep six, just like it was on the JFK and Bobby Kennedy assassinations.
11: Also, the boy receiving the packet, 20-year-old packet received. I don't know where the packet came. You receive about 20 packet a day, and we find that I read you receive almost 20 packet. How did 20-year-old going to receive so many packet? What the hell going on?
10: Yeah. I don't know. And Trump's pretty angry about it, too, and I would be, too, if they tried to kill me. And then Christopher Wray goes on before a congressional committee and says, we don't know if he was even shot. He may have been hit by shrapnel. As if there's a big difference. And by the way, What do they think? It's a fake. There's a dead guy. There's a dead guy, and you know, one of the in the crowd, and there's two wounded people. Were they victims of a fake shrapnel? Thanks for the call, Mr. Garcia. Clement, you're next with Howie Carr. Go ahead, Clement.
12: How you doing, Howie?
10: Good.
12: I followed waited for the verdict on this Clancy thing.
10: Yes.
12: And it just bothered me. I'm picturing myself as a juror and having to stand up looking at the courtroom and say that I find her not guilty. She did the act. She is guilty of that act. There's no question.
10: She admitted
12: it. Massachusetts. Yes. So to have me say that she's not guilty, that would fly in the face. I would hold up on that. So one of the reason for the call is that many states, a group of them, have gone to the guilty but insane.
10: Right.
12: That way I could have stood up and I could have said, she is guilty, and I know that, we all know that, but yes, she's over-medicated, crazy meds, she's insane at the time, to a degree.
10: Right. But the holdout juror decided, Clement, that she, her actions, you know, checking to see how long the husband would be gone, and, you know, that she would have enough time. She took a phone call in between killing one or two of them. And, you know, he decided that she did have, she was not non compos mentis enough to be ruled insane. And I think he made the right decision. Thanks for the call, Clement. Let's play. This is one before we go to the break. And again, get on board if you want to take part in our Canton Confidential poll questionnaire contest, and you might win VIP tickets and or a book. But this is Lindsay Clancy juror Paula Devlin. You can't get away from her. She's on TV more than Donald Trump right now. This is what she says their plan was. Cut two.
13: None of us thought that we were going to walk out of that courthouse and have this happen.
14: Right.
13: You know, we thought that maybe we would do one interview together because we really wanted to talk about postpartum and we really wanted to get that conversation going.
14: Yeah.
13: And we had this opportunity that not many people have.
10: You're a juror. Your job, you could start a conversation whatever you want, but your job as a juror is not to start a conversation. It's to decide the guilt or innocence of the accused. Period. Okay? 844-500-4242. And again, we're going to play a Canton Confidential when we come back. You can answer one of my questions about my new book, Mass Corruption, Volume 2, and you could win two tickets to a VIP, last VIP event of the season, September 30th, and a copy of the book, if you get the answer right. Realtor.com's recent headline read, "Stubbornly high mortgage rates finally took their toll on buyer demand in August, snapping an 8-month streak of pending sales growth, even as sellers slashed prices." 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
18: So I was asked to tell you what's new at Old Man's Junk, so I figured I'd be comfortable while I did it. Put my Speedo on, sat out on the deck to catch some rays, and listened to Google Mograss, American Farmer. We let the wife do the work. We have new help at Old Man's Junk. PJ, the old man's granddaughter. PJ will be there Thursday, Friday, Saturdays, slinging $2 hot dogs, chili dogs, hamburgers, sausage, and steak sub. She is learning the ropes on how to be grumpy. On Saturdays, the old man might show up to make pizzas. Then again, he might not. But take a chance on him. They're only $12. We have a lounge to eat in. The lounge chairs were built from material from Old Man's Woodshed. Speaking of the woodshed, that is full of reasonably priced lumber. The store is full of quality junk and antiques. I caught him and his family taking stuff from one of my jobs in Sunapee. They have high-class junk over there. Well, I can't seem to get Google's attention to make me dinner, so I guess I'll have to go get a hot dog at the best restaurant in Goshen. I'll see you there at Old Man's Junk.
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23: Howie Carr is back.
20: Murder is a dark enigma that strikes fear into the heart of man. But the darkest crime one man can invent, another man can unravel. Or plant evidence in, whatever they choose to do. It's a murderous soap opera full of booze bags, fireballs, dogs, people who both have and have never fought, self-dialing and self-deleting phones. 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This is Can Confidential.
10: Yes, Can Confidential is back for a brief return to celebrate the release of my new book, Mass Corruption, Volume 2, The Techs and More. 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That's at Yarmouth at the Lobster Boat from 11:30 to 2. And if you answer correctly, you'll be given the opportunity to take two VIP seats to the last VIP event of the season on September 30th. We have 8 tickets left, and so we got 4 pairs to give away. And you'll get a book. If you answer correctly, you will get a book. 844-55 sent to you, Mass Corruption, Volume 2. All right. Dave, you are first on Can't Confidential. Are you ready?
0: Sure, Howie. Good afternoon.
10: Good afternoon. Michael Proctor pled the fifth in a hearing involving the murder trial of which person?
0: Oh, boy. You stumped me on that one, Howie. I don't have a clue. I'm sorry.
10: Okay. That would be Miles King. Miles King. And it's in the book. We've got a lot of the text messages concerning black people. Miles King is black. And Rosemary Scapicchio is his attorney. And we had her on earlier this week. Stacy, you're next with Howie Carr. Stacy, are you there?
2: Hi there.
10: Hi.
2: I'm here.
10: Are you
2: one? Give me an easy one.
10: Okay, I'm looking for one here. What is the name of the sergeant in Canton who was a dear friend of Michael Proctor, who figures prominently in all these racist, homophobic, misogynistic texts? He's was a sergeant in Canton.
2: It's like that's so far away from me now. I used to listen to all that stuff. Gosh. You got me. I don't know.
10: I'll give you. Can you come to the event? Can you come to the VIP on September 30th?
2: No, but I can come tomorrow to the XTK. I'm on the Cape.
10: Oh. Okay, well, I'll give you, if you'll come to the one tomorrow, we'll send you a book. If you can get this one. What governor is on the cover of Mass Corruption 2?
2: Oh, man, I haven't looked at it. Jeez. Could it be Maura Healey?
10: I couldn't have given you a much easier one, Stacy. Okay,
2: she's the worst.
10: She is the worst. She is the worst. Do you want to pick up your book tomorrow? Do you want us to send you the book, or you want to pick it up tomorrow?
2: I can pick it up tomorrow.
10: Okay,
2: that's my plan is to go tomorrow. So
10: okay, well then just have your
2: have
10: your driver's license, and we'll give it to you tomorrow. Thank you. 844-500-4242. Mike, you're next with Howie Carr. Go ahead, Mike. Are you there?
21: Yep, I'm here.
10: Okay. Who is the governor's aide in Springfield who had 15 pounds of cocaine delivered to her own personal office?
21: Oh, you got me, Howie. I forget his name.
10: Lamar Cook.
21: Lamar Cook.
10: Yeah. Thank you, Mike. Though thanks for playing. Though anyway, got anybody else here? We got it. We got about a minute left. If anybody else wants to play, we got. I don't think these are that. Are these that tough, Jared? I don't think these are that tough.
22: I mean, if you've been following it, you know them. Some of it, you know, it's a little out there if you're removed from it. But they're not difficult. It's
10: Yeah, I think they're doable. 844-500. Stacy got one. She got one of the easier ones. Phil, you're next with Howie Carr. Go ahead, Phil. You there?
24: Hey, good afternoon, Captain. I am here.
10: All right. Which client of the Howie Carr Radio Network fixed Karen's car? And he has a segment on every month.
24: Oh, not Bruce Starr.
10: That's close enough. Bruce,
24: yeah.
10: Bill Broussard.
24: Thanks, Howie.
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24: Bill Broussard, the autos. Yeah.
10: Yeah, can you take? Sure. Can you come to the VIP?
24: I don't know.
10: Well, give us your name and we'll send you the book. Hey, we'll take a couple more before the chump line. Hang on, guys. I'm Howie Carr.
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1: 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Randy Stevens is the executive director of Hope for New Hampshire Recovery. He said the program allows 8 people facing any kind of crisis, such as substance use, homelessness, or mental health issues, to have housing for up to 7 days while they look for long-term care. The goal is to provide immediate stabilization and prevent hospitalization or incarceration. 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
3: The president stands his ground. Elisa Brady, Fox News. President Trump facing reporters after announcing he's banning several media outlets from the White House.
4: Because they're fake news. You get so tired of reading and seeing fake news.
3: Singling out CNN, MS Now, and Politico over their coverage of him.
4: They purposely write negative news. And they do that because they want to try and diminish the Republicans and a Republican administration. And honestly, we've done a fantastic job. Look at the numbers. Look at the economic numbers.
3: A White House ban on the Associated Press from certain events last year led to a court fight over the First Amendment. The president taking questions during an Oval Office event he said probably wouldn't get much coverage, lowering the cost of prescription drugs and more Medicaid programs as all 50 states sign on to a most favored nation pricing program he says will save Americans billions. But oil and gas prices have been surging as the conflict with Iran continues.
4: People don't want to have Iran have a nuclear weapon, and you know what? They won't. And the war's going to end soon, and when it ends, your gas prices are going to drop to a level that they were before, maybe even lower.
3: The president is expected to meet next week with Gulf allies on the sidelines of the UN General Assembly after Iran-backed Houthi rebels in Yemen recently seized territory threatening Saudi oil exports from another key alternative to the Strait of Hormuz. Also next week, President Trump hosts a White House summit with China's President Xi.
5: Bloomberg's reporting the U.S. is expected to hold off on a new tariff announcement on China, as well as other trade partners, until the president's meeting with Xi is over. The administration had reportedly intended to release a trade report that would recommend a 7.5% tariff on Chinese goods.
3: Fox's Jackie Heinrich at the White House. This follows a Trump visit to Beijing earlier in the year. 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
13: Sometimes you're not left with a choice when it comes with a

0: geopolitical foe like China. Okay, and J.D. Vance talked about it just the same, that regulation could be a Trojan horse for the government to get its hands on it, to make more money off it and tax it more and slow down our development. And yes, might even be a way, okay, for some people to have peace of mind when it comes to AI. But would it offer us any protection? China, just so we're all on the same page, and you're supposed to learn this during COVID, China wants to wipe out our entire civilization and replace us at the top of the food chain. They want to have the biggest military, they want to have the biggest economy, and they want to take out our army. Okay, that's what China wants to do. So the reality that we can just pause in the name of telling the world we're the good guys while the bad guys get better is not really an option.
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5: A lot of sunshine, northwesterly breeze, and temperatures in the low and mid-70s this afternoon, but that breeze dragging down drier air. That means lows will drop back into the 40s under fair skies as the wind lightens later on tonight. Mid-60s and sunshine for Saturday. Clouds increasing Saturday night. Looks like the best chance of showers over the weekend will be Sunday afternoon and into Sunday evening. From the Stormwatch 9 Weather Center, I'm meteorologist Kevin Skorupa.
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10: 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Or you can get it tomorrow at the annual WXTK Listener Appreciation Event at the Lobster Boat in Yarmouth. I'll be there from 11:30 to 2 selling Mass Corruption Volume 2, and we have some of our other earlier books, including Mass Corruption Volume 1 and Kennedy Babylon, Paperboy, all the usual books, and Ratman, and we have a few Brothers Bulgers and Hitman too. But anyway, we're giving away, if you can answer certain questions, we are giving away two tickets to one of our last VIP of the season, which is Wednesday, September 30th. If you can take them, we'll keep them in the mix. If you can't take them, and you'll get a book, free copy of Mass Corruption Volume 2 sent to you if you can answer these questions. So we've got about three more people to get to here, four more people. We'll see how it goes. Mark, you're next with Howie Carr. Are you ready for your question?
9: Yep. Let's do it.
10: Okay, I'm going to give you a multiple choice. What is the name of the sergeant charged with DUI in Woburn? The fatality that the Mass State Police covered up for more than 2 years. More than 2 years. They covered them up, covered it up. I'm going to give you some names here. And these are all people that are involved in scandals, state cops. So which one is it? Christopher Regan? Stephen Smith? Yuri Bokanik? Or Scott Quigley?
9: I'm going to go Quigley.
10: You got it, Mark. You got it. Do you want to come to the VIP?
9: Oh, yeah.
10: Okay, that's good. That's good. Chris, you're next with Howie Carr. You there?
12: Hey, Howie.
10: Hi.
12: I am. How you doing?
10: Good. Which state police barracks did a sexual assault recently allegedly occur in?
12: Oh,
10: I'll give you a hint. I'm going to give you a hint. It was on an island.
12: Well, Martha's Vineyard. Or
10: you got it. You got it. I'll just take your. When you said Martha, I'll forget you said or Nantucket. We'll just give you. It was Martha's Vineyard where it happened. That was a couple of weeks ago, allegedly. Okay, so can you come to the VIP?
12: Sure can.
10: Okay, then you're set there. We got one more to give away. Okay, Lisa, you're next with Howie Carr. You ready, Lisa?
13: Hi, Howie. How are you?
10: Good. Good. What is the name of the pregnant 23-year-old woman murdered in Canton, allegedly by her cop boyfriend who groomed her from age 13, and then the Mass State Police couldn't find 32,000 text messages between them?
13: That would be Sandra Birchmore, and that was by the hands of Matthew Farwell.
10: Boy, you got it. You got it, Lisa. You coming to the VIP?
13: Absolute, Howie. I wouldn't miss it.
10: There we go. We're all set then, and she gets the get the book and get the names, and we're all set.
14: All right, we're done.
10: Time now for the Chump Line.

0: Ali, you know Massachusetts is not a nanny state. It's an au-pair state because they come in from another country.
1: That is so good. That is perfect. Yes.
2: The lone holdout from the Lindsey Clancy trial is perhaps the only Haitian that Massachusetts Democrats won't support.
1: Yeah, that's what I said in my column on Wednesday. I said they finally found a Haitian they can hate. 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
3: So, Howie, seeing where this administration got caught with 18 pounds of cocaine, don't they lose their rights to steal other people's kids?
1: Yeah, that... how soon we forget Lamar Cook? I have a couple of chapters on Lamar Cook and the state police investigative unit that cleared him. The fact that they cleared themselves after a horrible road rage incident that everyone thought was domestic abuse tells you how much they worked on checking out Lamar Cook's criminal record. It's all right here in Mass Corruption, Volume 2.
4: Loving, did you see that former Boston Patriots coach Phil Milicek's son was fired from the UNC football team? Apparently the staff was having sexual relations with the students. Sounds an awful lot like the Deerfield Academy Bridge team. Yet another proud alumnus moment for Genghis Carr. You know, after attending the perviest prep school and college in the country, it's no wonder he ended up in the Epstein files.
1: The perviest prep school and college? I think not. This is a big damn country. I don't even think Deerfield and UNC rank in the top 10 in either category. Yes, I did end up at the Epstein files. So did a lot of people.
5: The most dangerous words in the English language. I'm from the government and I'm here to help.
1: Dutch Regan. He was a very, very wise man, wasn't he? That was his line. So true, as Mara Healy proved again today.
6: Yeah, everybody's all upset about artificial intelligence, and I'm still scared of genuine stupidity.
1: That is a more immediate threat, isn't it? You know, I wrote my column today about the scam, you know, the latest... COVID-19 scam, and I said all the things that were going to happen, like, you know, Fauci demanding masks and Pfizer coming up with a new mRNA vaccine. You know, one thing I forgot to say, you know, it's only a matter of time now that we've got this new fear-mongering. When is Mara Healy going to announce an AI rat line? If you see your neighbor using AI, what's the number you can call to dime them out?
5: Let's pray Kamala's unburdened by what has been. That way, hopefully, this Nimrod will run again. Then we'll let her mouth send her campaign south, and the country can rejoice with a loud amen.
1: You know, the one time she ran, it was in 2020, and she didn't even get out of 2019. She was gone. Kind of like when Joe Biden ran for the first time in 2008. He was gone in 2007. And then they became president and vice president. Isn't election rigging a great thing?
7: Oh, yeah, I'm very confused about this taillight harvesting. I thought it was a winter crop.
1: It's in... We have greenhouses in Canton. We grow the best red taillight fragments in the United States of America, thanks to our greenhouses. And there's going to be plenty of it tomorrow at the lobster boat in Yarmouth.
8: And now C-SPAN 2 returns to the town hall with Elizabeth Warren.
9: Senator Warren, what do you think about Michigan Democrat congressional candidate William Lawrence, who was arrested for trespassing and obstructing a police officer?
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1: I think those are some of his lesser hits. 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Then he did something else today. I can't even remember what it was. The hits just keep coming so much faster from these Democrat candidates.
11: The guy who sprayed salad dressing on Ilhan Omar has been sentenced to death. For his last meal, he requested a big salad.
1: He got 14 months. 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
3: 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Jared, what's the poll question? What are the results thus far?
4: Today's poll question, which you can vote in at HowieCarrShow.com, is Governor Mara Healey says every new mother in Massachusetts will soon get a home visit from a health care provider to make an assessment. Is this a good idea? Yes, no, or not sure?
3: Hell no.
4: 93% of the audience says no. 4% say yes, and 3% say they're not sure.
3: We posted it on X, the actual cut, but in case you don't go to X, and you can get it at Howie Carr Show. Here's the cut one last time tonight. She said this yesterday, and we're not taking it out of context, and there are no words like voluntary and optional here. She just announces this as like a diktat. Cut one.
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3: 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God. Jay, you're next with Howie Carr. Go ahead, Jay.
6: Howie, I wanted to ask you, why are the Democrats, Hassan Piker and the Sharia law lovers, flocking to Iran in its demise? Because, I mean, Iran is the mecca of hatred towards the United States of America.
3: Yeah.
6: And that's what they spout. That's what
3: they're running out of troops. Their troops are running away, Jay. They need some more people to gun down the protesters, don't they? This would be a great opportunity for all these savages here in the great Satan to put their money where their mouth is. I agree.
6: Well, their chance of speaking to the Ayatollahs and the IRGC people is dwindling fast. I suggest they get a one-way ticket. But if they can't get a one-way ticket, then get a round-trip ticket from emanating from Iran, as they say.
3: You know what the thing is? I've been thinking this about this guy Khalil in Colombia. He was at Columbia. He was at Columbia for 10 years, getting his undergraduate degree. And he was a savage, and he claimed he was from Syria. Then he claimed he was from Algeria. And then he said, "You don't like this country? Get the hell out of here." And they arrested him, and he's been ordered deported, and he's still trying to file as they get ready. They need the jaws of life to get him out of here, even though he hates the country, he hates the West, he hates Christians, he hates us all, but he doesn't want to go back and fight. I don't get it. Now he is suing Columbia University. He was living in college housing for all these years, and just fulminating against the Jews. like Bob Kraft, who used to give millions of dollars to Columbia because he was an alumnus. 844-500-4242. This is Dr. Rachel Danis, Patrick Clancy's wife. She's going to be on 60 Minutes this Sunday night. Just let's play the cut from her. Cut 12.
7: I don't understand how the story's been so twisted, but I would hope people know that Pat is, as I said before, the most selfless father and supportive partner. And I was just a girl that met a guy running in Central Park on a really cold Saturday. And I don't think there's anything wrong with that.
3: The trolls do. Here's Gavin Newsom with Jake Tapper at Fly Fishing. Regrets about COVID? He's got a few. Cut 11.
8: Yeah, and look, everyone's a genius in hindsight, so, you know, coulda, woulda.
9: Well, what would you do differently?
8: I had a whole chapter just about Purell. We were running around doing price gouging legislation against Purell, and everyone was thinking it was a Purell-based crisis. I mean, you know,
9: people were scrubbing their groceries.
8: Yeah, I mean, the idea that we closed beaches was insane in hindsight. Obviously, the schools taking
3: too
8: long.
3: Now he tells us.
8: A lot of districts were open, but the big ones weren't. L.A. refused. And I regret that, obviously.
3: That's not good enough. You say you're sorry, we know how sorry you are. I'm Howie Carr. Now is a great time to bring the family to Fun Spot in Laconia, New Hampshire. 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
11: God loves you and has an awesome plan for your life. 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Say this with me from your heart and out loud to make heaven your home. Father, I turn from my sin. I receive Jesus Christ as my Savior and my Lord. Fill me with your Holy Spirit. I am yours. If you just pray that prayer out loud from your heart, the Bible says heaven is your home. 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Have a wonderful day.
12: Chris Pappas looked voters in the eye and lied. 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
13: You've been dating a corporate lobbyist who actually was lobbying on behalf of Amazon at a time when you then went on to cast votes on Amazon's behalf on bills they lobbied you on. 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It absolutely is.
14: That is not true.
13: Congressman,
14: that's
13: absolutely
14: not true.
13: That is not true.
12: It was true. 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Then Pappas lied about it.
14: That is not true.
12: It's all true. Chris Pappas even wound up marrying the lobbyist. What else is Chris Pappas hiding? Lying. Corrupt. Chris Pappas won't look out for you in the U.S. Senate. Paid for by SLF PAC and not authorized by any candidate or candidate's committee. SLFPAC.org. SLF PAC is responsible for the content of this ad.
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18: A lot of sunshine, northwesterly breeze, and temperatures in the low and mid-70s this afternoon, but that breeze dragging down drier air. That means lows will drop back into the 40s under fair skies as the wind lightens later on tonight. Mid-60s and sunshine for Saturday. Clouds increasing Saturday night. Looks like the best chance of showers over the weekend will be Sunday afternoon and into Sunday evening. From the Stormwatch 9 Weather Center, I'm meteorologist Kevin Skorupa.
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3: 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All right, it's that time of the week. It's time for Police Blotter Facts Friday.
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3: Right. And, again, my hands look better. Maybe you can't see it on the camera.
24: I haven't really taken a close look at your hands, but I'll take your word for it.
3: You know what? My grandkids do.
24: I'm sure
3: they
24: do.
3: And they say, what are those spots? And now they're gone. They're gone. Thank you, Native Path.
24: See, a leopard can change his spots. All right, these are the runners-up. They do not win a prize. Florida man arrested wearing G-string and sneakers in Target parking lot.
0: Buck naked.
24: Seminole County, Florida. A Florida man is arrested after he was caught wearing just G-string underwear and sneakers.
3: Where was this in Florida?
24: Seminole County.
3: Okay, forget it. I know I'm worried about that.
0: Well, then we notice he's wearing a G-string. Showing off the boys. You know what I mean?
24: The police report said a Seminole County deputy responded to a call Sunday night about a man outside of his car touching himself. The responding deputy identified him as 41-year-old Nicholas Lydick. He told the
3: Lydick?
24: L-Y-D-I-C. He told the deputy he was outside his car changing because he got wet. Inside Lydick's car, the deputy found a backpack full of women's underwear as well as sex toys. He was taken into custody and charged with indecent exposure. He has a conviction from another Florida county from last year, also for indecent exposure of sexual organs. No comment?
3: No, I was just thinking.
1: Have you ever seen a grown man naked?
3: No, I had one of the columns I put in the book about mass corruption was about a corrupt state senator named Jim Marzilli.
24: Mm-hmm.
3: And he went to an open house with an open raincoat.
24: Ooh.
3: Yeah, he was trying to collect his per diem, only he thought it was the perv diem.
1: Ha, ha, ha, ha.
3: This is just one of the many, many stories you'll find in Mass Corruption Volume 2.
24: Whatever happened to the raincoat flashers? It seems they've gone away. That was a touch of class to the flashing operation, you know? The trench coat. That's gone. Now it's just walking out from your house already naked.
3: Nobody wears a trench coat anymore. They wear hoodies.
24: No element of surprise or anything like that. Just...
3: By the way, speaking of old-time...
24: No pizzazz.
3: Old-time haberdashery, Officer Mark wants to know if the Liberace jacket is going on the Portugal trip.
24: No. I won't have room for this in my luggage. It's staying here. Whoever fills in for me on Police Blotter Facts Friday, I think they have to don the Liberace jacket. It's like
3: it would be tough getting it back through customs. That say this jacket is worth tens of thousands of dollars.
24: Is this an exotic animal?
3: You got to pay a lot of money in customs to bring it back in.
24: This jacket is like the Lone Ranger mask. Whoever wears it is the Lone Ranger. Whoever wears this is the Police Blotter Facts Friday guy. Florida man arrested for alleged Waffle House beef stick barrage.
3: Beef stick barrage? I'm unfamiliar with that type of street crime.
24: A trio of intoxicated Florida men, some only wearing male underwear. I'm glad they cleared that up.
2: Scantily clad in lacy thongs.
24: After our last story. Was arrested.
3: Were they boxers or briefs?
24: Was arrested Sunday for a 4:30 a.m. disturbance outside a Waffle House during which they allegedly pounded pounded on the restaurant's window and in a new twist pelted it with beef sticks. The alleged antics resulted in disorderly conduct charges against Taylor Smith, 22.
3: Taylor was his name?
24: Taylor Smith. I'm glad.
3: That your nom de plume?
24: I'm just glad to know that there's another male Taylor out there. Massimo Geldris Diaz, 21, and Alam Kustik, 19.
3: Alam Kustik, is he an acoustic engineer?
1: Ha, ha, ha, ha.
24: Police responding to the pre-dawn commotion outside the Seminole business found the suspect sitting on a bench outside an adjacent laundromat after being booked.
3: Sitting on a park bench in my male underwear.
24: After being booked into the county jail, the men were each released on a $150 bond. Court and police records do not indicate why beef sticks were employed in the alleged Waffle House fusillade, what brand of beef stick was used, and the flavor profiles of the hurled beef sticks.
3: I heard it was a Slim Jims.
24: That's the most common one, right?
3: Right.
24: I remember Slim Jims. They were good for what they were.
3: Yeah, if you wanted to get cancer.
24: Is what?
3: Sodium nitrite. Doctor said I wasn't getting enough sodium nitrite. Try to eat 10 or 12 Slim Jims a day.
24: What's a hot dog? It's got that same stuff in it.
3: I think a Slim Jim is on steroids.
24: You gotta live a little. One Slim Jim a year is not gonna kill you.
3: You know what? I'd rather have a hot dog than a Slim Jim.
24: Well, yeah, of course. But which would you trust? You're in a gas station. Are you getting a gas station hot dog or are you getting a Slim Jim?
3: I think I'm getting a bag of cashews.
24: No.
3: I'm not eating any.
24: Female passenger undresses on American Airlines flight, engages in indecent acts. This was at Miami International Airport. American Airlines Flight 1779 departed Baltimore, Washington International Thurgood Marshall Airport just after 9 p.m. Friday, September 11th, nearly 2 hours behind its scheduled departure time. Flight landed in Miami approximately 11:23. As the Airbus was en route to Florida, flight attendants alerted the cockpit crew to a disturbance involving a passenger in row 9. According to aircraft communications, data link logs...
3: Was she with client number 9, also known as Elliot Spitzer?
24: Data link logs published by aviation website AirLive, the lead flight attendant reported that a female passenger in seat 9D had completely... dressed and engaged in indecent acts in view of nearby passengers. The message
3: were these solo indecent acts?
24: It seems that way. The message stated the incident was required to be reported to the American Airlines Integrated Operations Center and that law enforcement should be
3: integrated
24: requested.
3: Operations Perv Center.
24: The flight continued to Miami without diverting and arrived at gate D2 in Terminal N, according to flight tracking service.
3: I don't think we need any
24: service.
3: More numbers.
24: It remains
3: letters.
24: Fox wanted all the details in there that they could get.
4: Is that terminal double D or triple D?
24: Because there were no other details about this woman, her name, what she looked like.
3: Wait, we don't have a mugshot on the web.
24: No picture. No picture.
3: How can I make a determination of her guilt or innocence?
24: Well, I think I don't know if this has ever been established before. In Police Blotter Facts Friday, you are guilty until proven not guilty.
3: Yes, because that is what the form indicates.
24: Yes.
3: Yes.
24: Woman accused of drugging man she met at Gulfstream Park to steal $98,000 Rolex. Linda May Cruz, 32, was arrested Friday on charges of robbery and grand theft in the Gulfstream Park incident in Hallandale Beach. According to an arrest report, the victim met her at Gulfstream Park's Carousel Club on April 12th. They exchanged Instagram accounts. They met up drinking, but the victim said it wasn't enough for him to pass out or blackout, and at one point he went into his bedroom to change, leaving her alone in the living room. He said he started to feel funny and extremely tired, then heard a clapping sound coming from the living room.
3: Roofies, they're not just for guys to use anymore.
24: When he returned to the living room, he said Cruz was acting different and said she was going home. He said he became increasingly tired and confused and quickly fell asleep, and when he woke up several hours later, he had a funny feeling and believed he'd been drugged.
3: He had a funny feeling he wouldn't be feeling funny very long.
24: What is that from?
3: It's a country song.
24: Okay. The man said he remembered the clapping noise and went to his Rolex box and discovered the watch was missing. It's a gold 40-millimeter presidential with baguette diamond hour markers and round diamonds covering the entire bezel, valued at $98,400.
3: $98,000, and he ran out into the hall and he said, "Has anybody here seen a $5 hooker with a $98,000 watch?
24: Anybody here seen a hooker with a golden watch?" The victim later identified Cruz from a photo lineup. And according to the report, Cruz has 4 similar active cases in Miami-Dade, in Aventura, Miami, and Miami Beach, where she appears to drug her victims with a sedative to incapacitate them and steal their valuables.
3: You know, some of that was going on a few years ago in New York in gay bars, and the guys were actually killing the gay guys. Remember that?
24: Wasn't that Jeffrey Dahmer?
3: No. That was Milwaukee many years ago. This was about two or three years ago.
24: Oh, wow. I didn't realize it was that recent. We'll do one more before the break here. Jones County man accused of smoking crack cocaine in front of deputy during roadside encounter.
5: Crack, you never go back.
24: This is in Gray, Georgia. The encounter happened Saturday night after Jones County Sheriff's Office Corporal Morris responded to a suspicious vehicle that had been parked along Highway 57 for an extended period. Morris found a man sitting in the passenger seat and attempted to speak with him, according to the sheriff's office. The man refused to unlock the vehicle or roll down a window. As the deputy remained outside, authorities said
3: Sam Hill y'all doing in bar?
24: Authorities said the man prepared a pipe and began smoking what appeared to be crack cocaine in front of Morris. That's when Deputy Humphreys arrived to assist.
3: How about the deputy dog arrived too?
24: And the man eventually unlocked the vehicle and was removed by deputies.
3: Hump, y'all see what he's doing in there?
24: When deputies asked why he had been sitting along the highway, the sheriff's office said he responded, quote, getting high.
5: I love crack. I'm absolutely cuckoo for crack.
24: Cuckoo for crack.
3: Deputies, that was Hunter Biden.
24: Identified the man as Bradley Baker and took him into custody.
3: Bradley Baker, he was totally baked.
24: Baker was charged with possession of a controlled substance and other related offenses. The sheriff's office did not specify the additional charges or disclose the amount of suspected drugs recovered.
3: All right. We will be back with the winners in just a moment. I'm Howie Carr.
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3: Will you be wearing the coat at the,
24: I will not be wearing
3: the Zoom?
24: No, I'm not.
3: Really?
24: We need people to be paying attention to the slideshow and what the people from Colette have to say.
3: Okay.
24: It's going to be a distraction enough to have my beautiful face in the picture, but we'll soldier on anyway. All right, these are the winners of Police Blotter Facts Friday. 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
3: Oh, I never thought of that.
24: <It's> like,
3: I thought the addiction was it spoke for itself.
24: Is it like the old punch cards? 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In a marketing effort to secure repeat business, a Minnesota drug dealer issued discount loyalty cards to customers who purchased magic mushrooms.
3: I have one in my barber shop.
24: Yeah. You must be a frequent flyer over there now. Who purchased magic mushrooms and other narcotics from him. During an undercover operation, Andy Silencia, 27, last month, allegedly sold an agent psilocybin mushrooms and said he was heading to Oregon and Colorado to obtain more product. During surveillance of Silencia, investigators stopped suspected customers and recovered THC concentrates and cannabis flower. They also found that Silencia...
3: You mean that stuff isn't legal like it is in Massachusetts?
24: I'm not sure. Would provide individuals with loyalty cards with the name Flower Daddy on them. Court filings did not indicate how many patrons participated in the loyalty program or how much of a savings or
3: what
24: rewards.
3: How many grams did you have to buy?
24: I don't know. After allegedly agreeing to sell 2 pounds of magic mushrooms and a pound of marijuana bud to an undercover officer, Silencia was arrested this week. Searches of residences associated with Silencia and his Honda Civic turned up large stashes of hallucinogenic mushrooms and marijuana products, cash,
3: and digital discount
24: scales,
3: cards,
24: and a pistol. Law enforcement also found Flower Daddy loyalty cards as well.
3: All right.
24: And
3: that's one winner.
24: Our final winner, noseless New York City man arrested on meth and cocaine charges in Florida. A noseless Brooklyn man was arrested in Florida last week after he was caught in a car with meth and cocaine, a phony driver's license, and thousands of dollars in cash.
3: You sure he wasn't from South Boston? You know, that guy had
12: that's
3: his nose bitten off.
12: Really? Outside my nose.
24: This guy's, there's just nothing there. It's just a black hole. You can see the picture if it's up on the website yet. Charles Wilson Pastor, 46, was riding in a white Mercedes-Benz in Fort Lauderdale on September 3rd when he was pulled over by cops and a canine sniffed through the car. The pup's keen sense of smell.
4: Rubbing it in at that point.
24: Yeah, I know.
3: The dog had a nose, unlike the perp.
24: Alerted cops to narcotics in the vehicle, including over 17 grams of meth and 3.5 grams of crack cocaine.
3: You know you're having a bad day when you don't have a nose and you get busted on top of that.
24: Absolutely.
3: All right. See everybody tomorrow in Yarmouth at the Lobster Boat, 11:30 to 2. Have a good weekend. I'm Howie Carr.
12: That's one thing that really...
24: Hey, Taylor Cormier here, inviting you to join me May 9th as we journey to sunny Portugal with Colette. 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

0: counted, and the Democratic challenger received 99 fewer votes. The recount did not change the results of the race. Rather than fraud, an audit found that the miscount was caused by a faulty folding machine the Windham town clerk used to mail out thousands of absentee ballots during the COVID-19 pandemic. 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
2: Drug pricing policy. I'm Lee Silicera, Fox News. President Trump announcing all 50 states have signed on to participate in a new drug pricing model for the U.S.
3: President Trump says the program will give most favored nation pricing to some drugs, promising deep discounts.
4: Economic advisors estimate that the most favored nation's deals that we're extending to states today will save Medicaid over $64 billion.
3: His administration has struck pricing agreements with more than 24 drug makers. During the announcement in the Oval Office, he told reporters, quote, "This one thing alone should win us the midterms." It comes as recent polling shows that affordability is at the top of many voters' concerns ahead of the November elections. Tanya J. Powers, Fox News.
2: President Trump announcing a deal with Denmark and Greenland, posting on social media that the U.S. has permanent control over security and other all needs in Greenland at no cost to the U.S., and writing the United States will forever have complete ability to do what is necessary in Greenland in order to secure and defend the security of that country. President posting on Truth Social this afternoon that he is banning three media outlets, CNN, MS Now, and Politico, from the White House due to what he calls unfavorable coverage, and he said he threatened that more bans could be coming. He wrote that their coverage is unfavorable and fake news, and that the country needs to have honest news. Last year, a ban on the Associated Press from certain events led to a federal lawsuit and a temporary order to restore access. There have also been press accessibility issues at the Pentagon, which led to the majority of the press corps centered there to leave their offices. On Wall Street, stocks had a mixed finish as bond yields rose and oil prices swung. The Dow lost 95. The Nasdaq gained 104. The S&P plus 12. Brent crude, the international standard, closed at $103 a barrel. 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
10: I'm Jerry Willis, and this is the Fox Business Report.
11: The major averages ending mixed for the day and also mixed to close out a turbulent week. It was a volatile trading session on Friday as the 10-year yield tops 5%, while falling oil prices have eased inflation fears, with West Texas Intermediate crude settling over $100 a barrel. Investors continue to digest the Fed rate hike this week, along with Fed Chair Kevin Warsh's rate outlook. Friday marked a quarterly triple witching day, which added to trading volatility as stock options, stock index options, and stock index futures expired at the same time. And shares of digital asset exchange Coinbase Global rose over 11% as the price of Bitcoin rallies and breaking above $81,000 as investors shrug off the collapse of the Clarity Act. The Dow down 95 points, the Nasdaq higher by 104, S&P 500 up 13. That's your Fox Business Report. I'm Hillary Barsky, invested in you.
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4: Fair skies out there tonight. It will be another cool evening. Temperatures will fade back into the 40s, only to bounce back into the mid-60s with sunshine and a lighter breeze and a good start to our weekend on Saturday. Fair skies Saturday evening, but clouds will be increasing overnight, and it will set up a round of showers for Sunday afternoon and Sunday evening, with highs Sunday only in the lower 60s. From the Stormwatch 9 Weather Center, I'm meteorologist Kevin Skorupa.
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17: 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Now, someone who's joining us, who after this has a very busy day because of a story out of Methuen, is Mike Crawford from the Young Jerks. Mike, walk us through, how did we get here? Give me the story of the Methuen Chief of Police, Joseph Solomon, and where you're going as soon as you hang up from this interview.
18: Yeah, I'm headed to court, Essex Superior Court in Salem, Massachusetts, because the police chief, a longtime police chief, the highest paid police chief in Massachusetts, and one of the highest paid in the nation, a small city of Methuen, and that says it all. This is about fraud. This guy's going to plead guilty today. He's going to get a sweet deal. He's only going to get 30 days, where anybody else would have been decades in jail. He's getting a sweet deal, and it's because of the pension. The city wants that pension money. But the how we got here, I'd say we got here because of a good Mass State Police officer who's retired now, who was commissioned to write a report about this police chief by the city of Methuen. And he did a great job. His name is Larry Smith. I know we don't talk about state police officers from Massachusetts in the best light always. So there is one. There is Larry Smith. You should be proud of him because he broke this story, his report. He was hired by the city of Methuen as an independent consultant, and he wrote a report that led to felonies for this police chief. And basically what it comes down to is this police chief did fraud. He was one of the big charges, uttering and perjury. And the whole thing about this, it's kind of complicated, but it was all about increasing his money, increasing his power illegally. And that's what he did. He broke the law over and over again, and he did fraud, and he got caught. And they're only going to put him in jail for 30 days unless the residents of Methuen show up today and say, no, we want more than 30 days. Because the DA's office want this to go away. travesty that Larry Smith, the guy that wrote the report, the DA's office haven't even talked to him. So that tells you everything you need to know. They're offering this guy a sweet deal. It's a limited hangout because it extends to the city of Methuen and the state itself, the state of Massachusetts, and their training, the MPTC. So this is a bigger scandal. It's a limited hangout today. And hopefully the residents speak out today and say, no, 30 days is not enough. There should be a trial. We should see the evidence. We should see what's going on in Methuen with this police chief. But they want to sweep it under the rug today.
17: I mean, I was just going to say, Solomon was indicted in 2023. The investigations into this have been going on for years. And I agree with you, when there's a good cop or a good statey, we should mention it as well. So I'm glad you did. But I think what you just hit on there is how a lot of people in Methuen feel, which is this might just be the tip of the iceberg. If one person's getting away with this, I mean, could this be a problem that's kind of rotting away at the whole system?
18: Yes, Larry wrote an entire book after about this, and it goes into the MPTC, which is the state. They're the police training, and it goes up to there. He shows where the fraud goes and how extensive it is, and it's police chiefs covering for each other. Police chiefs have been getting away with a lot in the state, and they're like, he calls it almost like a RICO operation, like a mafia operation, like organized crime. That's what it really feels like. And I believe it's a limited hangout reading Larry's book. He documents it all. He's got the QR codes. He's like Howie. You know, when Howie prints something, you know it's good. And he's tenacious. And the book, people should check it out. It's a really good book. L.P. Smith is the author.
17: And you mentioned the pension and the salary that he was getting, which obviously led to the pension being so high. It was over $183,000 a year. And since his retirement in 2021, he's collected approximately $1 million in pension benefits, reading here from WCVB. And Methuen Mayor D.J. Beauregard, who I actually have spoken to a couple of times, not recently, but he was quoted in this article. He said, "This has been a total fraud on the citizens of Methuen. The fact that he's going to be losing the pension effective Friday is going to be a win." He's going to be on Howie's show today at 4 o'clock, the mayor of Methuen. Do you think that people are just used to this kind of fraud where they think, well, taking away the pension, that's the win here, and 30 days in jail is fine?
18: Yes, I think I talked to Mayor Beauregard outside of the last hearing, and he wants the money back. Like, the police chief has already been paid over close to $1 million already from the pension, and he was talking about trying to get that money back. And I think that they want closure to move on, and obviously he's the chief person for the city of Methuen. They may have some legal liability in this. People were arrested by officers that didn't have the certifications that they were supposed to. That's a lot of this too. It's a lot of fraud here in this police department. So, you know, he has a vested interest to protect the taxpayers, the citizens of Methuen. And I know he's also hearing from them too, that maybe they're not happy. At the court hearing, the judge deferred to them at the last court hearing, to the mayor, and one of the city councilors, like, are you guys okay with this 30-day sentence? And the mayor said yes. He, you know, and when he talked to me, that's why. It's about the money and protecting the taxpayers. But he might be reconsidering. I've heard that he may be reconsidering. So it'll be interesting to see what he says on Howie today, because I'm sure the citizens of Methuen have spoken out, because I've been hearing from them. They're really upset that this guy's only getting 30 days. So I think Beauregard's good. You know, he took every question. I like that he showed up for this. And he talked to the press. He's a very nice guy. He actually did mention you and Howie. He likes you guys. So, yeah, I think he's a quality, you know.
17: Well, if he likes us, then he's if he likes us, then he must just be top notch. He's got to be a quality guy.
18: Yeah, Mike, exactly. I knew he was good.
17: I want to switch gears here for a minute and talk Sandra Birchmore, because I'm kind of confused by this latest ruling. So her diary entries are going to be allowed. That was a ruling by Judge Denise Casper. But who does this help? Because, you know, I've read about the prosecution wanting to use them, but you're saying it could help the defense to prove that she was maybe suicidal. So when you look at this ruling, who do you think the diary entries being admitted and being allowed in court is going to benefit the most?
18: The defense. It seems much more on the defense, you know, because they're gonna point to, you can already see where they're going with this. They're gonna say she was suicidal, she made comments in her diary, they're gonna read those comments. I still don't think it's gonna work, but I mean, it's that you can see their defense. And the judge, I think the judge actually was proper to allow that in. That's a defense. Definitely is a defense. So we'll see what happens. But, you know, I don't think it's great for the feds on this, but it is what it is. I mean, they still have a case. I think they have a good case. I think, you know, if you look at that angle, the suicidal part of it, I think the feds have the fact that there's a video and there's Sandra making plans for the next day.
17: She had laundry in the machine, didn't she? Didn't she have wet laundry in the machine? I mean, I guess you could do that if you wanted to throw people off, but it doesn't seem like something.
18: Her car. If you're going to do yourself in, you're not going to go out to your car and dust your car off for work the next day. And she did. There's video of it. So, like, you know, her actions, I think, are going to point to her not being suicidal. Even though she might have expressed that in diaries in the past, I'm sure she did. But, you know, it is what it is. I think the defense is just going to do the best they can with that. I think it does benefit the defense, but I still think the feds have a good case here. They have a lot of documentation. Like you said, the clothes in the dryer, the clothes in the wash machine, those aren't things people do if they're not planning to be here tomorrow.
17: All right, now on the last thing, and we actually opened the show with this, and it's been all over the national news today, this doxed lone holdout juror in the Lindsey Clancy trial, which ended in a mistrial 2 weeks ago. He has now, through a statement, come forward. And I'm curious, Mike, if what he has said about his experience on this jury, if it surprised you at all, that he was interrupted a lot, was not really allowed to voice his opinion, was shut down by a lot of these jurors, and that he or someone close to him says that he feels that he may be made a target now because he's a black Republican.
18: Yeah, I definitely think so. And I think that he has a valid point. And, you know, you're right on the mark, too, because last time we talked about this, you said, I think he's going to have to speak out now. He probably will speak out. You can't blame him. And he did. He didn't show his face. He still hasn't done video, but he put out a statement. And I think his statement was strong. And he's also talking about the fact, you know, the reason he even got doxxed in the beginning is they were saying that he wasn't honest in reporting his past issues, you know, whether they're criminal or civil. And he said, no, I reported all of my criminal history, you know, so he didn't hide anything and he told the truth, you can tell. And he's hiding. This guy had to go to another state to disappear because people are outside his house. Like,
17: yeah,
18: and
17: what you just said, Mike, because when Sue O'Connell from NBC 10 put this out, that was kind of her underlying excuse, I thought, for putting this guy on blast is, well, if he didn't tell the truth about all of these things in his past, this could potentially, hypothetically, be a problem. And I remember thinking to myself, I don't think a lot of people, and maybe I'm just not crafty enough or cynical enough, but I think a lot of people are putting everything on out there on jury duty in hopes that maybe they'll be told that, you know, they don't want them on there. I think a lot of people are like, hey, you know, if this is gonna be the thing that gets me out, I don't want to say gets me out of this, but if you don't think I'm qualified, I'm going to be honest about it, and then you can tell me, you know, to go on my merry way. I don't know a lot of people who are trying to sneak on to these juries.
18: No, especially like this guy. I don't think he wanted to be on it. I can just tell by who he is. I just don't believe it. And, you know, like, I did the same thing. I recently had jury duty. The first thing I said is, I'm a free Karen Reed YouTuber. I'm sometimes on the Grace Curley show. Like,
17: yeah.
18: That got me off. That got me off immediately. They were like, oh, my God, you're out. You're out. You know, so, like, that's what we do. We all do that. We disclose it because we kind of hope we go home, especially if you're self-employed like I am, you know?
17: Yeah.
18: You know, you're not getting out of a day of work. You're missing, you know. So the whole thing is I really, you know, the Sue O'Connell thing, too, is I don't want to I like Sue, and I think that Sue, I think she kind of got put in a bad spot by NBC Boston because it was really their reporting. She did post some things from what she saw in the jury, but she was really just reposting their stuff. She's the commentator. She's not, you know, unless she's in court, she's doing some journalism there. But she mostly just comments on things. And there's NBC Boston investigates were the real ones who decided to put this story out. And I think that yeah, they should be. I'm sure they're questioning themselves on this, like, because they went. I feel like they did go too far. They should have taken it to the court. You know, if you really wanted to find out, take it to the court, and then if you confirm there's an issue there, then you know you get a story. But they didn't do that.
17: Oh my God! If I were her, Mike, if I were her, and they tried to make me the face of this breaking story, like, oh, yeah, can you go out there and kind of present this to the world? I would be like, no, thank you. You think I want to be the one who doxes this guy and, like, exposes it? And I know she's playing it cute with, like, oh, I didn't technically do anything. Sure, whatever. But I wouldn't want to partake in that, and I definitely wouldn't, like, toe the company line just to make them happy, because she's fighting for her life now on social media.
18: Yeah. I bet secretly she's probably upset at her employer, because she's not the one who put out those documents on the video and the screen that ended up doxing the guy's name. That's how the guy got doxed, is because NBC Boston was sloppy with what they put on the TV screen. They put documents, they covered up some information on the documents, but some information wasn't covered up, and that's how people found out who this guy was. So that's not on Sue O'Connell, in my opinion. That's on NBC Boston. Like, that's sloppy. That is just sloppy that they did that. So
17: yeah, she's sure
18: some people are in trouble over there.
17: She's responding to a lot of people. It kind of goes back to what I was saying about Patrick Clancy on 60 Minutes, which is like at a certain point you got to put down
18: the issue for Sue. She needs to maybe get off social media for a little while. Let NBC Boston take the heat, Sue.
17: Yeah, I don't think that's bad advice. Mike Crawford from the Young Jerks, thank you so much for that hot scoop in Methuen. And like I said, DJ Beauregard, the mayor of Methuen, is going to be on Howie's show at some point in the 4 o'clock hour. We don't exactly have it nailed down if it's going to be 4:05 or 4:30, but he'll have more scoop for you. Good luck at the courthouse, Mike. We appreciate your time, and we'll be right back.
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17: Oh! Happy Friday, everybody, everybody. Someone just texted me and said, put Sue O'Connell in the Ed Sheeran camp. I knew nothing. Yeah, I don't know. I mean, I love having Mike Crawford on. One of the reasons we have him on is because we don't agree on everything. And that's what makes it so fun. I don't know if I'm buying that Sue O'Connell was the innocent party here and just put it out there and was kind of bamboozled by NBC10. You gotta know. Even if you're a commentator, you got to know that that's not something you want to be a part of.
23: She was questioned about whether this was newsworthy or not, that he had priors or that he had allegations against him in a restraining order. And she defended that it was newsworthy, which I argued that it's not. But
17: well, it's newsworthy if you find out, if you haven't confirmed that he lied about it. But
23: no,
17: it
23: but
17: turns
23: that's something
17: out,
23: that you should probably know before you report on an alleged or a criminal history or accusations.
17: But haven't you found that this is the new way people do news? They put out something and they're like, if this ends up being true, then this, and it kind of gives them cover to talk about something that they haven't vetted or that isn't true or that won't end up being true, but they can put it out there and start everyone talking about it and get the clicks. And I don't think anyone's above getting the clicks. I understand that you look at certain characters and you go, well, that's not what they intended. I don't know. People are click hungry. And I don't think Sue O'Connell, I've seen her on TikTok, I've seen, she does well with the views, and I think that views, and you start getting those views till you start getting those retweets, it's intoxicating. It can be quite addicting, and you can fall into this trap.
23: That TikTok that went around the world that she did, you know what annoyed me the most about that?
17: The glasses. I know him so well, it's kind of gross.
23: She didn't look through the glasses at all. She had them down on her nose and was looking out. Just take the glasses off if you don't need them. It's pretty easy.
17: Like those glasses you have right now, they're always right up on those eyes.
23: I need these glasses.
17: Do you ever wear contacts?
23: Yeah, well, yeah. When I do my shows, I wear contacts.
17: Right. Sinatra singing in glasses just doesn't have the same vibe to it.
23: No.
17: Speaking of Sinatra, can I get a little regrets? I have a few. Because fly fishing makes Gavin Newsom very introspective. You know, he starts thinking about
24: regrets. I've had a few.
17: He casts that reel and he reels in his own memories. And this is what he had to say about COVID. Let's see if this one passes. Everyone here is playing the Sue O'Connell, Ed Sheeran. Like, oh, it was a mistake. I made a mistake. I regret it. This is cut 8.
25: Yeah, look, everyone's a genius in hindsight. So, you know, coulda, woulda.
26: Well, what would you do differently?
25: I had a whole chapter just about Purell. We were running around doing price gouging legislation against Purell. And everyone was thinking it was a Purell-based crisis. I mean, you know,
26: people were scrubbing their groceries.
25: Yeah, I mean, the idea that we closed beaches was insane in hindsight. Obviously, the schools taking too long. A lot of districts were open,
17: pause it.
25: But the big ones.
17: Please pause it. I don't like when people do this. Everyone was doing this. Everyone was running around with Purell. I wasn't. Who's everyone? Who's everyone? Everyone minus me, and everyone minus all the people I hang out with. So not everyone. Everyone scrubbing their groceries, says Jake Tapper. Everyone in your world. Dana Bash and Jim Acosta. And maybe who's that other guy? Who's Tubin?
23: Jeffrey Tubin.
17: He was probably scrubbing his groceries. probably going crazy with Purell.
23: Scrubbing a lot of things.
17: Yeah. But don't lump me into this. And everyone's a genius in hindsight, but why don't you give credit to the guys who were a genius in real time, like Ron DeSantis? He didn't close any damn beaches. We'll talk more about this. Call in. It's 844-500-4242. Don't go anywhere.
2: Damn.
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28: Fair skies out there tonight. It will be another cool evening. Temperatures will fade back into the 40s, only to bounce back into the mid-60s with sunshine and a lighter breeze and a good start to our weekend on Saturday. Fair skies Saturday evening, but clouds will be increasing overnight, and it will set up a round of showers for Sunday afternoon and Sunday evening with highs Sunday only in the lower 60s. From the Stormwatch 9 Weather Center, I'm meteorologist Kevin Skorupa.
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17: What was that thing Mayor Wu said about Boston? We're the safest city in America. There's a story today in the Mass Daily News. Two Boston EMTs were assaulted in separate incidents, just hours apart, and both landed in the hospital. Both EMTs suffered injuries to the head, face, neck, and upper extremities. Both required evaluation and treatment at local hospitals. Both have since been discharged.
6: We are a city where the Irish coffee is strong.
17: Oh, God. Don't, please. I can't take it anymore. Yeah, if you don't check out Mass Daily News, they have these stories about how safe our city is almost every... You can read about the safeness of our city multiple times a day there. Taylor, let's do the PQ here. 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Taylor Cormier, what is the PQ and what are the results thus far?
23: Today's poll question, which you can vote in at GraceCurlyShow.com, is will you watch the 60 Minutes interview with Patrick Clancy?
17: Yes, I will.
23: 10% say yes. I wonder if that's born out of people hate 60 Minutes or they just have no interest in what Patrick Clancy has to say.
17: I think that the interest in this case, the morbid fascination in this case, does skew a lot more women than men. I've noticed, Taylor, that when we get texts of people saying, please move on from this, and I'm not ragging on those people. I understand. I understand that there's... It's the same thing. It was the same thing with Karen Reed. There's a group of people who are following it, and there's a group of people who are not, and if you're not following it, you really don't want to hear about it. But I do get the sense that most of the people texting that in are men who are like, please, I don't want to talk about this anymore. Move on. And I don't think a lot of men are going to tune in.
23: I'm not so much interested in the case as I was in the outcome. That's where I think most importance I put on it was.
17: I was also interested in the jury and the breakdown of this and the fact that this one lone... It's you know, I've listened to some legal beagles talk about it, and it's rare that one person holds out and doesn't just give in. And that in and of itself is kind of a newsworthy thing. All right, so let's talk a little bit about this Gavin Newsom cut, because he wants to talk hindsight is 2020. You know, it's easy. It's easy to Monday morning quarterback something. We were all in the same boat. This is a real cop-out for the dead-enders, like the Charlie Bakers, the Gavin Newsoms, the people who made our lives miserable, who kept you from seeing your parents when they were in the hospital, who kept your kid from walking across the stage at graduation, who kept your preschooler from going to school without a mask on. What am I forgetting, Taylor? Who made you walk with the arrows at the grocery store? Who made you wear a mask to the table and then you could take it off
9: the
17: table?
9: Did this just happen?
17: But then you had to stand up, you had to put the mask back on. Who made your business close down? The list goes, oh, who made you get a vaccine so you go back to work only to figure out the vaccine doesn't actually prevent you from getting COVID?
9: There's
17: or giving
9: a lot
17: COVID?
9: At stake here.
17: And I know I've missed like 15 things. 15 million things that they did during COVID. But one of the popular refrains with these idiots who were so amped to do this to us, I'll never forget that quote. Like, we'll forget COVID at some point, but they will never forget how people buckled. They will never forget how they got everyone to fall in line. Because that unlocked something for them. It was like an aphrodisiac for a lot of these politicians. They're like, ooh, we can go around and we can shut down the pizza shop and we can shut down the schools and we can put zip ties on the basketball hoops. And doesn't this feel nice? Feels nice to be so powerful. And one of the excuses they give now, rather than just saying, and it's a really hard thing to do, it's a really hard thing to just say, I'm sorry. And as AOC likes to say, full stop. I'm sorry, period, full stop. You know how hard that is to do? Even in an argument, Taylor, it's, you're so tempted to go, I'm sorry, the reason why, I'm sorry you feel that way, I'm sorry that this is, how about just an I'm sorry? I was wrong. start with that. I was wrong, and I'm sorry. But they don't want to do that. So instead, what Gavin Newsom does is he pretends he's having this real reflection of, you know, oh, well, it's easy to look back, and everyone's a genius in hindsight. But there's something wrong with that. Because there were people in real time, and I wasn't one of them. Like, the first 2 weeks of COVID, you know who was, Taylor? You know who was right away with COVID, even in that first 2 weeks when everyone was kind of like, ooh, I don't know what this is. My mama, Jean Curley. People were making their own, she was making us the stuff because it was like all over the news. We're watching Tiger King. She's making the things. And she just looked at me. She's like, I don't know. She was just on to it. She wasn't afraid. Everyone was telling her to be afraid. She wasn't afraid. And there were people like that. And my whole thing is, don't rewrite it now, Gavin Newsom, and pretend that everyone, maybe everyone in your circle at the French Laundry, everyone in your, what did they used to say about that, Taylor? Like a one unit, one family household. Everyone in your 12-person party at the French Laundry may have been on your same page and may have been screaming that the sky is falling, but not everyone. In fact, you had plenty of fellow governors out there who were doing the opposite of what you were doing. So instead of saying, well, we all make mistakes and nobody knew at the time and everyone was scared of the Purell and everyone was scrubbing, why don't you say, not only did I not get it right, not only did I not get it right like a DeSantis or a Greg Abbott, but I smeared those people. That's the key part of it. It's bad enough. It's bad enough if you get something wrong and you can't admit it. But what I find to be repulsive about someone like Gavin Newsom is you didn't just get it wrong and now you're like, oh yeah, now that I think of it, oopsies, that was crazy. But you know, everyone makes mistakes. You were lighting up a torch to go after the people who got it right. You were talking about how everybody who got it right, which you still won't admit, was going to end up with putting their citizens in body bags. They were grandma killers. They were anti-science. They were anti-vax. They were anti-human life. They were anti-compassion. They were anti-who we are. That's not who we are. That's what you were doing. This isn't just a case of you got it wrong. This is a case of you made it your mission to try to malign people who weren't getting it wrong. And now you want to spin it. Now you want to spin it and you want to lump us all in. Well, we all, who's we, Kemosabe? You got a mouse in that pocket of yours? Because if you do, he's getting wet while you're fly fishing. Let him out. He can't breathe. We. Don't lump us all in with you. We weren't all at the French Laundry. Okay? We weren't all giddy to shut down businesses. That's a you thing. You should own that. And you should write out a letter, because I know he loves writing letters, right? I know all these Democrats love an open letter. I'm writing a letter to Ronnie. Write a letter to Ron DeSantis saying, I'm so sorry. I was wrong about that. I'm so sorry. I tried to make you out to be some sort of evil mustache twirling villain, when in actuality, you were right. And you saved a lot of kids from missing out on school and from becoming depressed and antisocial. And you allowed a lot of people to say goodbye to their parents in nursing homes and have funerals for their grandparents or, you know, for their loved ones. And you were right about that, and I was wrong. That's where we start. If people want to talk about forgiveness and how, oh, you know, you got to move forward. You can't keep throwing this in people's faces. How about we start with an apology? Until you start with that, we can't go anywhere. And he won't do it. And now they're already moved on to the next scare. The next scare being AI. We're all doomed. The robots are coming. And it's really, it was a really fast turnaround because the robots, everyone was like pretty amped on the robots. At least the robot makers were pretty amped on the robots and the AI until like 4 days ago. And so give me a minute here, all you tech CEOs, Silicon Valley geniuses. Give me a minute here to kind of wrap my head around this. Because I was just starting to, I was just learning to love. I was just starting to get comfy with the robots and kind of get okay with the idea of them. And now you're all telling me, oh no, we've lost control. Things aren't looking good. And it's eerily similar. The kind of synchronized, curated, rehearsed panic where everyone falls in line. And soon Larry David's going to be making a commercial. The brave thing to do is to stay off of AI for 2 weeks. to flatten the curve. David Marcus put that one out there. Maybe we just need to ban AI for 2 weeks to flatten the curve. It's all kind of the same. And someone who pointed this out, there's been a few guys who've been really good on this. David Sachs being one of them. He's never afraid to speak out against the mob. Steve Eisman said this on CNBC Squawk Box. Can I get cut 9, please?
9: We didn't know what to expect with what we've created. Nothing to worry about?
11: I think this is all nonsense.
9: You think it's all nonsense?
11: All nonsense. I think that there's something else completely going on here. I think the idea that AI... First of all, there's no evidence at all that AI has achieved artificial general intelligence.
9: Right.
11: At all. And most of the evidence seems to point that it never will. Or if it does, it's many, many years in the future. But the idea that this whole Terminator thing is nonsense. So I think something completely different is going on. And what I think is happening is that token maxing is over. The open weight models are taking big market share. I think these companies are very nervous. They realize that there are no moats around their business whatsoever. And they're trying to manufacture a crisis that will create regulation and that they think they can then manipulate to create the moats, to create the duopoly that they want.
9: Wow, okay.
11: That's what I think is going on.
9: So that really is, you really are saying
11: that's David Sachs. That you and David
9: right.
11: Sachs could
9: right.
11: you know, yeah, well, go to dinner and have a great bottle of wine.
9: Exactly.
11: I think this whole Terminator thing is garbage.
9: That's for sure.
17: Yeah. It's like nowadays, D. Taylor, whenever there's a big group of people, and this is like the James Freeman piece I read the other day. Got this big group of people, all these wise idiots like Bill Gates, who's always wrong about everything. And they all get together and they're like elbow to elbow. Oh, we all agree. That used to be something where it would get me to listen when everybody would be on the same side of an issue. Now, that scares me. Like you all of a sudden, all these people who compete for everything and they're greedy and they want my company's going to do better than yours and Elon Musk is going to beat out Bill Gates and whatever. And I'm not saying they're saints. I don't believe they're saints. I believe that they're cutthroat business guys. And then all of a sudden they're all on the same page. Kumbaya, unified. That's suspicious. And so that makes me start to look at the few people who are going against the tide, swimming against the stream and saying, I don't think so. And those are the guys I usually listen to. Because it's like everybody else, it's just too convenient that now you all think this thing that you started, we need restraint, we need government, we need someone to come in and help us with this. It's becoming too big of a problem for us. No, I don't think so.
23: I don't like any of it. I don't like the fact that there are people that are... I'm just not for AI in any measure, whether it should be regulated or not regulated. I don't think we should be going this direction.
17: But you've accepted that it's...
23: Unfortunately, yes.
17: It can't go back in the box.
23: No, it can't. And that's unfortunate. But I think we're going to lose a lot of... there is going to be an extinction of humanity, but not in the sense that we're going to cease to exist. Just the essence of humanity.
17: Oh.
23: I think that's what's going to become more extinct.
17: I think we might need a whole other show on this. You know what I'm thinking as you're saying that? I read this story in the Wall Street Journal. I've been reading them a lot this week. You know what's coming back? Malls. Malls are having a comeback. And I thought about it because last year I went to Florida. Went to Palm Beach Gardens for like a week. And they have beautiful malls there. And I took my daughter, we were looking for something. I said, this is fun. I remember why we used to do this.
23: Yeah, you just go walk it. You don't have anything
17: poke
23: in mind
17: around
23: that you're looking for. You just see what's there. Oh, could I use this? Oh, I have an idea for this.
17: There's a random waterfall in the middle of the place, and you look at it for a little bit. It smells like chlorine. You maybe go get
23: food
17: a pretzel.
23: Courts, yeah.
17: And that, to me, is... There's something to be said for that. Bring back the malls. And they're coming back, guys.
23: Bring back movie theaters.
17: But the mall has to be good. That's the thing about the Florida malls. They're doing the malls right. Don't bring back the malls and then a bunch of teens are in the parking lot doing donuts. That's not what I want. I don't want the teen takeover at the Sears at the mall that I'm at. It's got to be a good mall if you're going to bring them back.
23: Sears. R.I.P.
17: Seriously, man. 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When we come back, I want to play this sound from the Nebraska candidate, Dan Osborne, who was caught on tape, and I'm using air quotes, because he was at an event. He was at like a fundraising event. So you should always assume you're on tape anywhere you go nowadays. And he was maligning Trump supporters. And I want to play it for you, and then the question, Taylor, is, does this hurt him in this race? We'll be right back.
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17: Ed Sheeran must be thinking to himself, this is the last time I'm doing anybody a favor. And maybe I'm giving him too much credit. I'm going into Taylor's world here where he's just this nice guy. But if that is true, man, did that come back to bite him. This is what you get. The Macklemore, that's a bad, I don't care. Leave the politics for a second. Leave the issue out of it, which I know no one can do now with this entire thing. It's everyone's obsessed with this, and it becomes, it's every comment on everything. But just think about that for a minute. A friend invites you on a world tour, and you not only get kicked off the tour, you turn the entire world and every other artist and every fan out there against the guy who invited you on the tour. That's just, I'm sorry, you can't convince me he's the good guy in all this. The Jew character, the Jewish caricature costume aside for a minute, you cannot convince me that the guy who said bleep America and then hung his friend out to dry for inviting him on the tour is the good guy in all of this. You just can't. All right, so we got another story here. Nebraska U.S. Senate candidate Dan Osborne, after weeks of leaked recordings, now faces what his critics call a potential deplorables moment after a fresh recording surfaced of him talking about what motivates some supporters of President Donald Trump. Well, I'm a supporter of President Donald Trump, so let's see what motivates me. Can I get cut 10, please? Dan Osborne.
0: Billy Bob in f***ing Red Cloud, Nebraska, who lives next door to the f***ing Trump store as you pull into town, and is waving the Trump flag. He just, all he knows is he's like on the winning team. It's really that simple. It is, and Trump, and that is why he's been so effective. He's been so effective at taking Billy Bob and his wife Mary Jane, or Mary Jo, at telling them, look, we're winning. You're on the winning team. And that's all they care about, because their lives probably suck so.
17: Okay. There are a few things jump out to me about this. You know what I find more offensive than the whole maligning of Trump supporters?
23: The lack of imagination for names?
17: That, yes. And also, what did he say, Billy Joe?
23: Billy Bob.
17: Billy Bob. What's wrong with a Billy Bob, by the way? This always used as this, like, oh, it's redneck, whatever, Billy Bob, Billy Joe. What's wrong with that? What is this? I don't like that at all. I know exactly what you're getting at. I don't like that. It's giving Don Lemon boomer rubes who can't read. But it's also the F-bombs. The F-bombs, the use of the word like, it's making me think that you have nothing to really go on. It's making me think that you're an empty vessel. And you're just trying to appeal to the angriest Jennifer Welches out there who are at your fundraising event. It's weak stuff, and it also at this point just feels tired.
1: We have to f*** Trump!
17: Billy Joe, I'm sorry, Billy Bob and Mary Jane, they really do hate us. I mean, they hate us. It's, you can hear the condescension, and they live next to the Trump store, and they're out there waving their Trump flag, and that's supposed to send chills down our spine. Like, imagine that. Imagine these horrible people who support the president and are married and each have two first names. The horror. I don't know if it's going to hurt him, though. This seems to be the play for Democrats. It's not enough, by the way. You've got to align yourself with someone who says we deserve 9/11 if you really want to make a splash. Howie Carr is coming up next. Don't miss it.
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5: After tax credits designed to help Americans afford health care expired, 4,868 fewer New Hampshire residents were enrolled in ACA Marketplace health care plans, according to an analysis of federal data by KFF. The analysis, which was released this summer, found that New Hampshire enrollment in ACA health care plans fell by 8% from 2025 to 2026. Across the country, enrollment fell from roughly 21.8 million in 2025 to 19.2 million in 2026.

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1: News outlets. I'm Lee Silicera, Fox News. President Trump no longer allowing three media organizations in the White House.
2: President Trump posted today, effective immediately, I am banning fake news CNN, MS Now, and Politico from the White House as a result of their constant reporting fake news.
3: It's really just cumulative stories over the last 2 years. You get sick of it.
2: For decades, CNN, like Fox, has been part of a rotating five-network TV pool, with crews traveling with the president all around the world.
1: Fox's Peter Doocy at the White House. The president announcing all 50 states will join a program to provide most favored nation pricing for some Medicaid drugs.
3: Discounts of 60, 70, 80, and even 90%. Discount.
1: The president says the plan, dubbed the Medicaid Generous Model, will save billions on prescription drug costs. Medicare and Medicaid Administrator Dr. Mehmet Oz said 1 million doses of Eliquis, a blood thinner, will be donated through Medicaid. The details of the plan, though, remain unclear. President Trump has signed into law a sweeping package of sanctions targeting Russian officials and key figures of its economy that's meant to punish Moscow for its ongoing war against Ukraine. The bill was named after late Senator Lindsey Graham, who worked on it for over a year. With less than 50 days until Election Day, Vice President J.D. Vance traveled to Iowa.
4: Vice President J.D. Vance touting Republican candidates, including Zach Lane for Iowa governor.
5: He's not plotting constantly on how to get into the next bigger and higher office. He is a man of conviction, and he's a man who cannot be bought or told by anyone what to do.
4: Telling a crowd in Council Bluffs, Lane, a farmer, believes in strong families and is committed to putting parents in charge of their kids' education.
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3: Fair skies out there tonight. It will be another cool evening. Temperatures will fade back into the 40s, only to bounce back into the mid-60s with sunshine and a lighter breeze and a good start to our weekend on Saturday. Fair skies Saturday evening, but clouds will be increasing overnight, and it will set up a round of showers for Sunday afternoon and Sunday evening, with highs Sunday only in the lower 60s. From the Stormwatch 9 Weather Center, I'm meteorologist Kevin Skorupa.

He's here. He's here. Now, broadcasting from the underground command post, deep in the bowels of a hidden bunker, somewhere under the brick and steel of a nondescript building, we've once again made contact with our leader, Mark Levin.

0: Mark Levin here. Our number, 877-381-381. Yom Kippur is just a few days away. I know my calendar. It's the highest of the holy holidays in Judaism, where Jews repent and atone. It's a very, very important holiday. So now's the time to say what's on my mind about the Jewish members of Congress, particularly in the Senate, seven of them, including Chuck Schumer, who've endorsed and are even campaigning for El Said. You're a disgrace. You covered a Jew hatred and the spreading cancer of anti-Semitism in your party and in our country. You put your party and your own political interests ahead of what is moral and right. You're absolutely shameful, and to me, you're disgusting. You know, ladies and gentlemen, you know, in this audience, I took on Tucker Carlson 18 months, 20 months ago, when nobody would. All the self-proclaimed Jewish leaders patting themselves on the back, patting themselves on the head, claiming to stand up against anti-Semitism, none of them publicly or openly supported me. Some of them sent me texts and emails. Some of them called me and rooted me on. And I said, well, where are you? Where are you? Now, of course, we've reached a good point where nobody fears the man anymore. I told my wife at the time, I said, Julie, I'm going to have to go in the sewer for a while and deal with this disgusting Jew-hating lowlife and his cabal and the rest of them. Somebody has to do it, because nobody is. There may have been a column here or there, a comment here or there, but there was no money of prominence who would do it. So when I watch these Democrat senators, whether it's Schumer, the senator from Georgia, the senator from Michigan, and the list goes on, and I watch them endorse a man who's a Jew hater, and the Jew haters are America haters. That's what they are. Makes me sick to my stomach that these people were raised to know better, and in the face of this grave threat to Jews in this country and around the world, they side with the Islamists, the Marxists, terrorist supporters. You want to know what it was like in the 1930s? Well, you're experiencing it. You're experiencing it. The mayor of New York, the mayor of Dearborn, the mayor of Paterson, New Jersey. But they're obvious. These are obvious Jew haters. The Pikers, the Al Saeeds, obvious Jew haters. And yet the Democrats welcome them. They welcome them. There are some Republicans or former Republicans who embrace Tucker Carlson and his ilk. I've called them out. I call them the woke Reich, R-E-I-C-H. I've done battle with many of them as well. But the difference is the Republican Party does not embrace them. We have people, Jews and non-Jews, who advise the vice president over and over and over again, or they ask him to denounce Carlson, but he won't. President Trump has repeatedly. J.D. won't. That's the way it is. And if that's a litmus test for you come 2028, it's understandable. And I wish he would, but he won't. That's the truth. No, I don't think he's an anti-Semite. I don't think he's a Jew hater. But I do think his position on Israel and the Israeli government is very troubling to me. But I will say this. The Democrat Party's position is more than very troubling to me. It's intolerable. Absolutely intolerable. They wish to cut Israel off at the knees. Not even sell them military equipment. When we sell military equipment to Saudi Arabia, they say nothing. When we sell military equipment to Qatar, they say nothing. When we sell military equipment to Turkey, they say nothing. When we sell military equipment to Pakistan, they say nothing. But Israel, they seek to stop Israel and obstruct Israel, even when it comes to the Iron Dome, so they can protect themselves. These are Democrats. Democrats. There's a few Republicans who feel that way and act that way, but the vast majority do not. And that's the truth. That's the truth. You know, during the 1920s, late 1920s and early 1930s, there were Jews in Germany who were nationalists. Nationalists. Some of them had fought in World War I, of course. One in particular was a lawyer. And they would condemn the Jews in Germany who were warning that the Nazi Party, should it get stronger, should it take over, would be a dire threat to the Jewish population there. They were denounced by the nationalist Jews, most of whom eventually were sent off to concentration camps where they were killed. These seven Democrat Jewish senators, they think they can make common cause with Islamists? They think they can make common cause with people who tell us exactly what they think and exactly who they are and what they are? They trash our country. these Islamists, these Saeeds and the Pikers and the rest. And they trash it, first and foremost, because of its founding, the Judeo-Christian values and belief system. President Trump understands this. He sees it. He even watches what's going on social media. He's told me he does. Or people bring it to him. Last time I spoke to him, I can tell you this because it's not a state secret. He said, you know what, Mark? You are hated on social media more than I am. He said, you're number one and I'm number two. I don't really care. You see, you and this audience who've been with me for decades, I haven't changed a thing. We have these newbies out there saying they're America firsters. No, you and I are the America firsters. You and I are the Tea Party. You and I are the constitutional conservatives. All these other people are wannabes. And they're deceivers. And many of them are reprobates and malcontents who seek to destroy the constitutional conservative movement and all the success of the Reagan years and the Milton Friedman years, the Bill Buckley years. It's not going to happen over my dead body. These are nobodies who've accomplished nothing. Maybe they have a website. Wow. Maybe they appear on TV from time to time. Wow. Maybe they run a magazine that nobody's ever heard of and nobody reads. Oh my goodness. What have they achieved? Nothing. Nothing. But you and I, we're wide-eyed to this. We see it. Talk about it. We speak out against it. We'll never throw in with it. But these seven Democrat Jewish senators are disgusting. They are truly disgusting. Power at all costs. And to what end? Bigger government, destroy the Constitution, open borders, usurp citizenship. Is that the end? I think it is. I'll be right back.
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0: The midterms are almost here, and Republicans could be in deep trouble. Polls show Democrats leading in key races. Tonight, Rob Finnerty on Newsmax reveals the growing threat from the DSA and the radical left. With less than 60 days to go, Finnerty says it's time for the GOP to hit the panic button. The House may go, and control of the Senate is up for grabs. Gas prices, mortgage rates, health care, and out-of-control national debt. Americans are angry. And Newsmax shows you how the progressive left wants total control of Congress. Tallarico, El Sayed, AOC, Bernie Sanders. Finnerty reveals President Trump's secret plan to fight back. Don't miss Finnerty tonight at 8 p.m. Eastern on Newsmax. 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

0: You see, folks, we have a special relationship, you and me. We've been around a while, and we speak the truth, and we speak our heart. Don't seem to position myself, don't seek to do any of those things. Position myself for what? I don't look to have my name and my face in any newspaper because I don't care. I've got a TV show and a radio show, and I have them for a reason. It's not charity, it's because I do what I do. And we created a lot of trails in the free speech business. And what I just said to you at the opening of this program, nobody has said. Others will now say it, but nobody has said. But it needs to be said. And we shall see where all this leads, because we're in this together. You and me, Mr. and Mrs. America, we're in this together. We have a Democrat Party that hates the country, as I wrote a book about. We have a media that hate the country, as I wrote another book about, on freedom of the press. We have very evil forces in this country right now. They're not new, but they're planting their flags. And do we have the moral fortitude to call it out? If we don't, then we don't have the moral fortitude or the will to stop it. To stop it. This isn't a game with me. This isn't a press event. This isn't about me at all. It's about the future of this country. What kind of country we want. We've had people fought and died for this country. We've had people who fought and were horribly maimed for this country. Seems to me, at a minimum, we can speak out against what's taking place in this country. The attacks on our history, the attacks on our Declaration, the attacks on our Constitution, the attacks on our fellow citizens. I'll be right back.
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14: Fair skies out there tonight. It will be another cool evening. Temperatures will fade back into the 40s, only to bounce back into the mid-60s with sunshine and a lighter breeze and a good start to our weekend on Saturday. Fair skies Saturday evening, but clouds will be increasing overnight, and it will set up a round of showers for Sunday afternoon and Sunday evening, with highs Sunday only in the lower 60s. From a Stormwatch 9 Weather Center, I'm meteorologist Kevin Skorupa.
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0: The president is being brutalized pretty much over his decision to ban, I forget the outlets. It was Politico, I think, Mr. Producer, and two of CNN and MS Now from the White House. Said, that's it. We don't have a fair press. We don't have an objective press. You're out. And I got to thinking, whatever you think about that, I got to thinking about it. It's amazing to hear the media respond to this when the media loved Franklin Roosevelt. Loved him. And LBJ and FDR. And Obama and Biden. So I thought I'd spend a little bit of time on this with you, if I may. Oh, I've got all kinds of news articles and clips and so forth and so on, but sometimes we just don't do that. Unfreedom of the Press. My wife came up with the title. It was brilliant. Not long after the nation's founding, President Adams and his Federalist Party instituted the Sedition Act of 1798. The Richard Buell Jr. of Wesleyan University explained, Men in the thick of a revolution may well be forgiven if they sacrifice principles to the needs of a desperate moment. But the events of the late 1790s cannot be so explained. Less than 10 years after framing the First Amendment, Congress passed and President Adams signed the Sedition Law. So what did that law do, folks? It made illegal the following. Ready? To write, print, utter, or publish, or cause it to be done, or assist in it, any false, scandalous, and malicious writing against the government of the United States, or either House of Congress or the President, with intent to defame, or bring either into contempt or disrepute, or to excite against either the hatred of the people of the United States, or to stir up sedition, or to excite unlawful combinations against the government, to resist it, or to aid or encourage hostile designs of foreign nations. How do you like that? Adams and his party controlled, obviously, the presidency, the House, and the Senate. Armed with this statute, Buell writes, the Secretary of State, Timothy Pickering, proceeded to launch a systematic attack on the major opposition presses, clearly with the design of silencing them during the election of 1800. In addition, several Republican printers in the states with Federalist-controlled judicial systems were prosecuted under the common law. No one could seriously have doubted that these prosecutions represented a deliberate attempt to muzzle the Republican presses. Jefferson was a Republican. Nevertheless, Federalists maintained that nothing, either in the Sedition Law or its administration, was inconsistent with the First Amendment. Excuse me, and that the law actually expanded freedom of publishers by liberalizing the common law of libels. The revolutionaries had an explanation for the apparent conflict between their words and their deeds. None had ever denied that the press could abuse its privileges and that such abuse should be restrained. Now, the Adams administration actually prosecuted more than 24 individuals, including journalist Thomas Cooper, editor of the North Cumberland Gazette in Pennsylvania, James Callender, a writer with the Richmond Examiner in Virginia, and Charles Holt, editor of the New London Bee in Connecticut, all of whom were fined and served prison sentences, and all of whom were more sympathetic to the Jeffersonian Republican cause. Among other things, Adams and his party, witnesses to the bloody French Revolution and the ensuing decade-long upheaval of that society, claimed the Sedition Law would not prevent legitimate criticism of the government and the exercise of press freedom, but would restrain lies from various factions and groups aimed at delegitimizing democratic rule. So the Jeffersonian Republicans countered that political criticism necessarily contained opinion as well as fact, and that no jury could determine the truth or falsehood of an opinion. Moreover, various state laws provided recourse for seditious libel. With Thomas Jefferson's victory in 1800 and his more libertarian beliefs, as well as the Republican takeover of Congress, the Sedition Act would die and freedom of the press would be honored again. Despite extraordinary provocations, the Republicans never responded as the Federalists had in the analogous circumstances of the late 1790s. Decades later, during the Civil War, Abraham Lincoln and the Republicans were dealing with the gravest threat to the Republic since its founding, a war over secession and slavery that engulfed the country eventually, resulting in more than 700,000 casualties. Historian Harold Holzer noted that following the first Bull Run disaster, the administration turns its attention not only to fighting weaponry and raising more troops, but also to quelling home front newspaper criticism that the president, his cabinet advisors, and more surprisingly, many northern newspaper editions and editors believe was morphing from tolerable dissent into nation-threatening treason, quote-unquote. The Lincoln administration believed that in the case of an unprecedented rebellion and under the powers the president had claimed in order to crush it, military necessity superseded constitutional protection. And based on this argument, the administration began conducting, or when it occurred spontaneously, tolerating repressive actions against opposition newspapers. As time went on, the military and the government began punishing editorial opposition to the war itself Authorities banned pro-peace newspapers from the U.S. mails, shut down newspaper offices, and confiscated printing materials. They intimidated and sometimes imprisoned reporters, editors, and publishers who sympathized with the South or objected to armed struggle to restore the Union. And for the first year of the war, Lincoln left no trail of documents attesting to any personal conviction that dissenting newspapers ought to be muzzled. But neither did he say anything to control or contradict such efforts when they were undertaken by his cabinet officers or military commanders. Lincoln did not initiate press suppression and remained ambivalent about its execution, but seldom intervened to prevent it. St. Michael's College professor David T.Z. Mindich adds that in 1862, after Lincoln appointed him Secretary of War, Edwin Stanton penned a letter to the president requesting sweeping powers, which would include total control of the telegraph lines. By rerouting those lines through his office, Secretary of War Stanton would keep tabs on various amounts of communication, journalistic, governmental, and personal. And on the back of Stanton's letter, Lincoln scribbled his approval. Quote, "The Secretary of War has my authority to exercise its discretion in the matter within mentioned." Unquote. Having the telegraph lines running through Stanton's office made his department the nexus of war information. Lincoln visited regularly to get the latest on the war. Stanton collected news from generals, telegraph operators, and reporters. He had a journalist's love of breaking the story and an autocrat's obsession with information control. And he used his power over the telegraphs to influence what journalists did or didn't publish. In 1862, the House Judiciary Committee took up the question of telegraph censorship and called for restraint on the part of the administration's censors. On May 18, 1864, the AP distributed what turned out to be a forged copy of a presidential proclamation. The inauthenticity was unknown to the publishers and editors of the pro-Democrat, anti-war New York World and New York Journal of Commerce newspapers, who fell for the ruse and printed it. The document urged a national day of fasting, humiliation, and prayers, hinted darkly about the general state of the country, and called for a breathtaking 400,000 new volunteers. With Ulysses S. Grant enduring a bloodbath of casualties in his struggle to subdue Robert E. Lee, the proclamation seemed a cry of desperation, an admission that to prevail, the Union required both divine intervention and a huge infusion of fresh troops. It was major news, and it was a lie. An outraged Lincoln took direct action, believing these papers were damaging the Union effort, and issued an executive order. And I lay it out. You can read it later. Major General John Adams Dix was ordered to execute the presidential directive, which he did reluctantly. The two papers were shut down and the two editors detained at Army headquarters. Dix soon uncovered the perpetrator of the hoax, a one-time New York Times correspondent. Times has always sucked, hasn't it? Joseph Howard Jr. On May 21, 1864, both editors were permitted to reopen their papers. However, Lincoln's angry reaction to the two papers apparently was less about a hoax and more about the fact that the night before the publication of the forged presidential proclamation, the president had been working on an authentic proclamation that indeed did call for more troops, 300,000 more, by either enlistment or conscription. The published forgery unleashed panic within the White House and the cabinet that someone may have leaked a genuine proclamation to potentially harm the war effort. During the course of another war, Let me take a break now, and I will continue this, because we're going to move into World War I and Woodrow Wilson. I want you to know these facts. You're not going to get them anywhere else. We'll be right back.
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1: 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They know they're probably wrong. Mark Levin is on the radio.

You know, folks, you really can't understand what's happening in the Middle East by watching a few minutes of left-wing news or scrolling social media. The headlines give you the explosion. They don't give you the history. They don't tell you how we got here or what's coming next. Israel sits at the center of the storm. It's at the center of a conflict with consequences far beyond the region. The real threat of a wider war, and all of it is on the line. That's why Pastor John Hagee, the great John Hagee, who has founded Christians United for Israel, who's my pastor, my dear friend, our family's dear friend, and his family ours. He wrote, "The Middle East conflict, this is really a blockbuster, the Middle East conflict. If you want to understand the forces driving this war, and what this portends, and you need this history, and you need it for yourself and for the next generation, so I'm beseeching you to be a first-time donor to Hagee Ministries. 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That's 855-694-9647. Yep. Let's continue. We may have to do a little bit of this into the second hour, and that's fine by me. I want you to know your history, the history of the country. During the course of another war, this time World War I, President Woodrow Wilson, who had been a leading progressive intellectual for decades, and by the way, the worst racist ever served in public office at that level, supported a series of congressional amendments that Congress added to the Espionage Act, which collectively became known as the Sedition Act of May 16, 1918. Now that act stated in part, "Whoever, when the United States is at war, shall willfully utter, print, write, or publish any disloyal, profane, scurrilous, or abusive language about the form of government of the United States or the Constitution of the United States, or the military or naval forces of the United States or the flag of the United States," excuse me, "or the uniform of the Army or Navy or the United States into contempt, scorn, or disrepute, shall be punished by a fine of not more than $10,000 or imprisoned for not more than 20 years, or both. Provided that any employee or official of the United States government who commits any disloyal act or utters any usurpation or unpatriotic or disloyal language, or who, in an abusive or violent manner, criticizes the Army or Navy or the flag of the United States, shall be at once dismissed from the service." Numerous opponents of Wilson's war policies were charged and imprisoned. In fact, Wilson had already instituted extensive measures to curtail press freedom. Christopher Daly, professor at Boston University, has written that during the lead-up to America's interest in World War I, the Wilson administration took immediate steps at home to curtail one of the pillars of democracy, press freedom, by implementing a plan to control, manipulate, and censor all news coverage on a scale never seen in the United States' history. Following the lead of the Germans and British, Wilson elevated propaganda and censorship to strategic elements of all-out war. And even before the U.S. entered the war, Wilson had expressed the expectation that his fellow Americans would show what he considered loyalty. Wilson started one of the earliest uses of government propaganda. He waged a campaign of intimidation and outright suppression against those ethnic and socialist papers that continued to oppose the war. And taken together,
These wartime measures added up to an unprecedented assault on press freedom. Wilson also created an elaborate domestic spy network to watch German immigrants and American radicals. Federal agents arrested hundreds for making anti-war speeches and sometimes for informal and private remarks. Eugene Debs, four-time presidential candidate for the Socialist Party, was arrested in June 1918 for suggesting during a speech the young American men were fit for something better than slavery and cannon fodder. Sentenced to 10 years in prison, he defiantly ran for president in 1920 from his jail cell in Atlanta and received almost 1 million votes. And during the war, more than 2,000 men and women were arrested for disloyal speech, and over 1,200 of them went to prison. Furthermore, Wilson issued an executive order on April 13, 1917, establishing the Committee on Public Information, CPI, a massive propaganda machine that would put the government in the business of actively shaping press coverage about the war. Wilson appointed a former journalist and loyal political supporter, George Creel, to lead the operation. And the CPI was a veritable magnet for political progressives of all stripes, intellectual, muckrakers, even some socialists, all sharing a sense of the threat to democracy posed by German militarism. While the Wilson administration planted official news stories within media outlets, published an official government newspaper that was widely distributed, and secured free advertising and press publications. The CPI had a film division, the government, foreign language newspaper division, advertising division, and speakers division. At the same time, the government severely limited press access to people and operations related to the war effort. The CPI was pervasive. It mobilized 150,000 American word maestros to pitch America's involvement in the war as necessary and noble, and it goes on. And then I want to move to FDR in the next hour when we come back, because this is the great demigod of the Democrats, FDR, who got away with more civil liberties violations, more corruption, more abuse of the media, abuse of power, really, than any president we've ever had. And yet, the Democrats keep pointing to him as one of the greats. I'll be right back.